0: think we, since we've got back, this homestand has been really good so far, and it all comes back to, you know, going with the game plan these guys have for us, and they do such a great job, and then really just filling up the zone, trusting our stuff. So I think if we're not giving out too many free passes and filling up strike zone and getting ahead in the count, I think that's really what's going to lead to a lot of success. And anytime you can have that many shutouts in a short period of time, you're doing something right. So hopefully we can keep that coming.
1: Just how big was Clev for you guys to get you out of that jam and to continue to keep it scoreless?
0: That was huge. Yeah, he's been throwing the ball so well lately, and I feel like his stuff's ticking up. So to see him go out there and in that really big spot in the game, and the game can kind of flip in those scenarios. So having somebody like that to go out there and execute, and kind of made it look really easy today, which is, it's really not. So yeah, shout out to Clev. That was awesome.
2: You know, Junior had the outs behind you for that last out.
0: Yeah, yeah, off the bat, I thought that was going to be a bloop. And so I was already mentally preparing for the next guy, and it's a pleasant surprise there. But yeah, he's come through for me multiple times this year, and usually it's on a hot shot or like a chopper or something, but that's a new one right there. But I don't mind it. Any way we can get that last out, I'll take it. But yeah, he's done a great job over there.
3: I figure you can relate to a guy like Clay, didn't get a ton of opportunities early in their career as you did. So to see what he's done so far, and 9 homers, 35 RBIs, say about that.
0: Yeah, we're both original Rockies too.
3: He was
0: drafted the year after me. But yeah, there's a. I know where he's been. You know, it's hard to get opportunities in this league, and you know, if you don't perform well, sometimes you don't get any more. So just seeing him kind of embrace this role, and the way the team, you know, really respects him and loves his presence in this clubhouse is pretty cool too, which I think is even bigger than what he's doing on the field, which what he's doing on the field is pretty darn good too. So yeah, I'd say we're pretty lucky to have him, and it's a great story, man. It shows that you stick with something and persevere and take advantage of your opportunities, good things can happen.
4: Brian, you mentioned the layoff and the potential rust and all that. What did you do to keep yourself sharp? Because you had obviously had a lot of momentum going into the break.
0: Yeah, I know. I wish I would have got a few outings mixed in. It makes it a lot harder. I think I always say it's harder for bigger guys because you have to repeat your mechanics, and there's a lot of stuff that can go wrong with big limbs flying around all over the place. But yeah, it's something I've gotten better at combating as my career's gone on, in terms of just grabbing a catcher and throwing a little like touch and feel bullpen every 2 or 3 days if I don't get any game action. And that's kind of the best you can do sometimes, and try to replicate a batter or two to at least kind of get some feel and try to execute pitches. But then, yeah, other than that, it's just relying on your routine and hoping you're in the zone and back to the way you were.
4: Might the mindset be different because you are the unquestioned closer of this team? You did not have that role previously. So is the mindset different or not?
0: There's some stability there. I think stability always helps, you know, and knowing that everybody in here has confidence in me as well. So, yeah. I'd be lying if there weren't doubts that creep in there when you haven't thrown for 5-6 days. You're like, man, can I throw a strike right now? Like, I don't know what's going on. So, yeah, just really kind of trusting everybody else around me and trying to be as consistent as possible, and really just miss over the plate if I really have to. Because, like I said, if they're going to hit it, I like my chances with my guys behind me making a play.
4: No doubt.
5: And that was Rays closer Brian Baker. I love that he mentioned that both he and Ryan Vallade are not only Rockies, original Rockies, both drafted by Colorado. How can you not love Brian Baker? What a story he is. What a story Ryan Vallade is. Actually, had a pretty good trivia question that I heard from Adam Berry, the Rays beat reporter for MLB.com, before the game today. And he asked a bunch of us, Andy was there, Neil was there, a few others, and he asked us who the highest draft pick on this Rays team is. And it is Shane McClanahan as far as the pitchers go, but as far as position players go, do you know who it is? It's Ryan Vallade. Second round, 48th overall by the Rockies in 2017. Now that is pretty cool. And he's been playing like a second round pick this season for the Rays. He's done an incredible job, and hopefully he can keep it up the rest of the season. Brian Baker, he's done a remarkable job also, just one save away from

0: 30 now. But you know what? We need to go to another break, and when we come back, we will continue to take your calls on the Spectrum fan line, so we hope that you will give us a call at 1-888-388-0957. And we are going to hear from Yandy Diaz, and we will also reveal tonight's play of the game. So stay tuned, as you'll have the chance to win a signed Junior Caminero bat. And we'll tell you how to enter right after this on the Rays Baseball Network.
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0: And welcome back to our penultimate segment tonight on the Rays Radio postgame show. The Rays do shut out the Rangers tonight, 3-0. And I guess there is some good news in Chicago. The White Sox have scored against Cam Schlittler and the Yankees. It is now 4-1 in favor of the Bronx Bombers in the bottom of the seventh there at Wright Field on the south side of Chicago. Come on, White Sox, do us a favor. Although, you know what? If the Yankees do end up winning all of these games against the White Sox, that means the White Sox will be beaten up a little bit coming into town to take on the Rays this weekend. I don't know. You can look at it a couple of different ways. I still think I'd take a Chicago win tonight, though. But if they don't come back, the Rays will still have that game-and-a-half lead ahead of the Yankees in the American League East standings going in to tomorrow. Let's talk to Yandy Diaz, though, and then we'll get to your calls on the Spectrum fan line, 1-888-388-0957. All Yandy did was tie Ben Zobrist for the sixth most home runs in franchise history tonight with 114, and he did it on the first pitch thrown tonight by Rangers starting pitcher Mackenzie Gore. It was Yandy's 15th long ball of the season, and he deposited it into the right field seats. So let's send it down inside the Rays clubhouse one final time and hear from Tampa Bay designated hitter Yandy Diaz.
7: Well, Yandy, you get the home run on that first pitch. Just what did you see from Gore at that at bat, and how were you feeling? Was it pretty much you knew right away when you hit make contact?
8: En el primer bateo, que tuviste, obviamente lanzaste el home run que viste contra el pitcher, y qué estabas pensando en ese momento.
9: No, simplemente fui a buscar una recta, eso fue lo que me tiró y ya sabes, pude conectarle bien para allá.
10: Yeah, I was looking fastball the entire time, so that's what I got, and thankfully I was able to hit it out.
7: You guys get three runs early in this game. Just how big was that to continue to keep the game going for you guys to get this shutout?
8: Las tres carreras que ganamos en la primera entrada, o sea, qué importante fueron para mantener el partido en nuestras manos.
9: No, eso bueno. 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
2: hacer esas tres carreras y ganar el juego.
10: Yeah, look, it was great, right? You know, the rest of the game we really didn't do much, so those three runs really carried us the entire way.
7: Three out of your last four games have been shut out. What can you say about this pitching staff as of late and just how well they've been so locked in for you guys?
2: ¿Qué puedes decir sobre los pitchers que hemos tenido? Porque pues los últimos tres partidos el otro equipo no ha notado ninguna carrera.
11: No, no mucho que decir. 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Ya sabes, yo están pichando bien, nosotros estamos respondiendo también.
10: Yeah, there's, you know, not much you can say, really. The only thing that comes to mind is, like you guys say, these guys are nasty. Our pitchers are nasty. So, you know, they've been doing their job the entire time, so it's really good to have them.
12: Cash mentioned before the game, maybe you're looking for a little bit of timing at the plate. Do you feel like you may have found something with that first swing, or still looking for it?
2: Cash estaba mencionando antes del partido que nada más tu ritmo has estado batiendo, lo has tratado de mejorar últimamente. ¿Sientes que has hecho eso en hoy específicamente?
11: No, estoy haciendo eso todos los días. 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
10: Yeah, look, I'm looking to do that every single day. You know, I didn't really do it specifically today, but again, I'm just trying to find my rhythm the entire time and find my timing. So yeah, today it just kind of worked out.
13: Do you think the job Belay's done for you guys? 9 homers, 35 RBIs, and part-time.
2: ¿Qué piensas sobre Ryan Belay, que ha hecho un buen trabajo, nada más jugando como en un rol de banca y también empezando unos cuantos partidos?
11: Esa es, digo yo, otra de las sorpresas de Tampa, ¿sabes? 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
10: Yeah, that's just your typical Tampa Bay surprise. You know, he's gotten some playing time, and when he has gotten the playing time, he's capitalized on it, so credit to him.
14: Yeah, and speaking of Tampa Bay surprises, you have Brian Baker. He's not only embraced the role of a closer, but he's been one of the best in the game. Can you talk about what he's meant to this team and how integral he's been to the success?
2: Que Baker para este grupo, o sea, ¿qué puedes decir sobre todo lo que ha podido hacer este año para el grupo y su rol como el cerrador?
11: No, yo digo que es mucho mejor que ahora mismo en Grandes Ligas, tú sabes, cuando estaba con Baltimore, aunque no estaba muy bien, pero bueno.
10: You know, he's up there for most saves in the league, right? And, you know, he was a good player in Baltimore, but now, again, like I said a few seconds ago, he's just a Tampa Bay surprise, and, you know, he's done an extraordinary job for us this entire season.
14: Okay. Thank you,
0: guys. A Tampa Bay surprise. There's plenty of them on this roster, and they just keep on winning. 63-54 now. Are your Rays, and again, they're going to try to go over 20 games over 500 for the first time this season if they can win the rubber match tomorrow at 12:10. Don't forget that. Yeah, that's a lunchtime kickoff, or not really a kickoff, but you know what I mean. 12:10 first pitch should be a good time. And if the Rays can win, yeah, 64-44. And we'll see what the pitching matchup is going to be soon. Let's open up the Spectrum fan line, though, for the final time tonight. 1-888-388-0957. That's 1-888-388-0957. And Brian in Cape Coral has been standing by. Take it away, Brian.
15: What's up, Chris? A pretty great game today, pitching-wise. I mean, batting-wise, they did pretty good, too. You know, had the homer from Yandy right off the bat. What, I believe it was either, like, the first or second pitch with the leadoff homer. So that was nice to see. And honestly, like I said, nice to see and hear because I know we are – I don't know. I don't want to speak for us all, but I think at least most of us were getting worried about maybe his injury. Maybe it was re-bothering him again because it seemed like he just wasn't his old self. And he just whacks off a leadoff home run like it was nothing. And I'm like, yep, nope, never mind. We can put that the rest. I mean, the only one that didn't get a hit of our aircraft carriers was Junior. But, you know, Aranda got a hit. And then Wade, once again, doing amazing. Once again, another great free agent pickup this year from the front office besides Nick Martinez. So he's just been amazing. I know we usually platoon him because he's better against lefties than he is righties. If you look at his splits, it definitely shows. But, I mean, maybe this could be a guy we maybe switch to full-time soon instead of platooning, but he'll have to work on his average against righties before being able to, like, slightly move out of that platoon spot. But besides that, I mean, he's been fantastic since we had him, so I'm glad we do because that was just a nice bomb that we needed And I mean, besides that, it's unfortunate that the bats were quiet after that first inning. I mean, 5-9 once again didn't register a hit, but I mean, we still won the game anyway. So I'll take that any day. A 3-0 win with only three guys getting a hit, that's better than what happened yesterday. But I mean, overall, I mean, pitching was fantastic. Liguina did well for his 1 2/3. Seymour had 4 2/3 scoreless innings. And then Clevinger, Kelly, and Baker all came in and were pretty dominant. Minus the one hit Baker gave up. The pitching was fantastic, and that's exactly what we needed. We needed a nice little rebound game today after just the slow day yesterday they had on the offensive bat. So now I know it's not sure if it's decided yet, but hopefully if it's Evoldi, we can finally break him. I know we haven't had any luck against him. So I'm hoping maybe they decide to go bullpen day and push him back. That would be the great thing for us. But either way, great win today. Let's take the series tomorrow. But D'Anconi, have a good one, man.
0: You as well, Brian. Yeah, thanks very much for the call. The Rays, by the way, now 39-16 at home. And that is tied with the 2008 Rays for the best home start to a season in team history. Yeah. You heard right, tied with the 2008 Rays. We all know about that team. How about this? And again, all these notes from Baseball Communications, they do such a great job for us. Tonight marked the Rays' third shutout in their last four contests and the first time that they've had three in any four-game span since they had three straight between April 8th and the 10th of 2023. That was a pretty good year, too. And not only that, they are over. They're 19 games over 500 for the fifth time this season. So again, they're going to try to get to 20 games over with a win tomorrow. And here's kind of a cool note, and this is something that we talked about wrapping up the broadcast. All seven hits recorded in tonight's game went for extra bases, five doubles and two homers. It is the first game in Rays history where every hit in the game from both teams were extra base hits. And not only that, this is only the seventh time in the modern era, so since 1900, that has occurred. The last was August 18th of 2012 when the Dodgers were at the Braves. That's pretty cool. Some major history tonight in that regard. The Rays are also now 22-10 when facing left-handed starting pitchers, including a 15-1 clip at Tropicana Field. That is an MLB best, by the way, both of those. 22-10 against lefties and 15-1 at Tropicana Field. It's pretty good. And for Yandy Diaz, that leadoff homer was his fifth leadoff bomb of the season and the 26th of his career. And guess what? That home run was tonight's Dreamfinders Homes play of the game. It does go to Yandy Diaz for that leadoff homer, which tied him for the sixth most in franchise history with Ben Zobrist, now 114 homers. Discover the Dreamfinders difference at DreamfindersHomes.com. And you can tweet at us at Rays Radio with the play we just selected as our play of the game to enter for a chance to win a Junior Caminero autographed bat. Again, that's Rays Radio on Twitter. What do you have to lose? You could win a signed bat from Junior Caminero. What's better than that? But it is time to go to our final break here on the Rays Radio postgame show. When we come back, we'll have that pitching matchup for you, and we'll get you all set to go for tomorrow afternoon's early start, the series finale and rubber game between the Rays and the Rangers. That's coming up on the other side of this break right here on the Rays Baseball Network.
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0: And welcome back to our final segment tonight on the Rays Radio postgame show. The Rays blank the Rangers 3-0, and they'll try to win the series tomorrow afternoon. An early start of 12-10 against the Rangers. And I want to say that is our last 12-10 start of the season, at least during the week anyway. Yeah, I think that's right. 12-10 is our first pitch. And yeah, it looks like it will be a bullpen day for the Texas Rangers. The righty Cole Wynn set to go. Yeah, Wynn, another Wynn. They had Austin Wynn's the other night, and now they have Cole Wynn, W-I-N-N, 26-year-old righty who is 5-3 with a 6.11 ERA. He has not started a single game in his career. So tomorrow's the day for Cole Wynn. Shane McClanahan will start for Tampa Bay. The lefty's 9-6 with a 3.09 ERA. I'll have the pregame show for you beginning at 11:30 in the morning, and then Andy and Neil will bring you all the play-by-play at 12:10, and we hope that you will join us. But that is going to do it for all of us here on the Rays Radio postgame show. Special thanks, as always, to Cody Haynes back at our network studios for all of his help today, plus additional thank yous to Andy Freed, Neil Solons, Chris Miller, Becca Carney, Austin Platt, and Tim Rapone. My name, though, is Chris Adams-Wall saying good night. We hope you enjoyed the broadcast, everyone, and we will see you again tomorrow.
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21: 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A two-run homer! Yandy likes the cleanup spot, and the Rays have tied it up.
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2: Tell us what you think again. Our YouTube page, just search Jason Smith Show. Within YouTube, you will get all the content. Monsi in for Harmon tonight. She has just made it back from Vegas.
3: Sure did. Not all of me, though.
2: Now, before we get to that, did you after this bet that Angel Reese and Paige Beckers allegedly made people are making a lot of it on social media, did you bet the winner of tonight's game between the Wings and the Dream?
3: No.
2: Did you bet that?
3: No, I missed an opportunity to do that, unfortunately.
2: I thought that's why you were in Vegas when you heard they bet on this. Yeah,
3: no,
2: okay.
3: I literally really had my phone on Do Not Disturb for 48 hours.
2: Oh, good.
3: It was quite nice.
2: That's
3: like, if the Clippers signed someone,
2: yeah,
3: I didn't hear about it.
2: Well, you did get the story that potentially they offered LeBron 1 year and $20 million, and he said no.
3: Let me tell you, that didn't happen.
2: Okay.
3: Yeah,
2: all right.
3: That didn't happen.
2: Your
3: but
2: sources?
3: That's cute. That's cute.
2: Yeah.
3: Yeah.
2: So you didn't bet on this?
3: I did not bet on this. Okay. What was their bet?
2: Supposedly it was like $400
3: straight up winner
2: on this game. Yeah, whatever team won the game.
3: Right.
2: And the people on social media reacting to this, it's like, I want blood. They should be suspended. They should be fined. They should be kicked out of the league. Like, people want blood with this right now.
3: Because they bet? Because of gambling and just admitting that they had this little bet going on.
2: Yeah. And by the way, I mean, maybe because Angel Reese has 22 points. So maybe a little bit, you know, well, she doesn't usually score 22 points.
3: She was coming out with a purpose. She wants $400.
2: So it's on the winner of the game. Whose team wins the game. And right now, Angel Reese had a pretty big game with 22 and 12, and Paige Beckers has 14, and 6 assists. But right now, it is a 6-point lead for the Wing. So $400. Could allegedly, in theory, tongue in cheek, be heading Paige Becker's way.
3: I'm just looking at the standings real quick because I thought the Dallas Wings were significantly better than the Atlanta Dreams.
2: They're a little bit better.
3: A little bit. I thought the gap
2: was
3: bigger.
2: The Dreams started out well, then they kind of been 500 for the last couple of months.
3: Right. So yeah. I thought the gap was a little bit bigger. Oh, okay. You can't get mad. It's a team bet. If it would have been an individual bet, then maybe.
2: I bet that I get 9.5 rebounds in the game. I bet you I will hit over 4.5 threes. You know, and then on the bottom, it just like it's got like the name of the betting web. It's got Calci on the bottom.
3: Right there.
2: I mean, real like you should the hatred and vitriol that people have on social media about this. Like out of the league. I want Paige Beckers gone. I want Angel Reese gone. I want everybody gone. I want everybody out.
3: People just want to be mad about the WNBA,
2: Jason. I know. Anything possible.
3: I did not hear about this bet, but I had no idea that that was the point you were going to make about it, that people were mad about it.
2: Yeah.
3: I was just like, $400, that's it? That's what I thought. When you brought up, $400.
2: It's like Danhausen, who has no idea about monetary stuff. But
3: it should
2: be
3: $1,000.
2: Make it
3: worth my bet, $1,000.
2: Why 1,000?
3: Because the 400 seems like
2: make it 10,000.
3: Well,
2: why not
3: 50,000? They can do it. I'm talking about for my like.
2: Why not 100,000?
3: No, but they don't. They don't have that. Everyone's level.
2: They don't
3: of
2: have
3: what?
2: That.
3: No, they don't have $100,000.
2: Sure, they do.
3: Angel
2: Reese owns it partly. I know she says I'm living beyond my means, as she partly owns like a soccer team and another team. No, I think she does pretty. I think Angel Reese has $100,000.
3: Okay, then I think
2: Paige Beckers has $100,000 too.
3: So then they should have done $25,000.
2: Okay, there 25 grand. Okay, that'd have been the number.
3: That's the perfect number.
2: $25,000.
3: $400. You and I could bet $400.
2: Yeah, well,
3: that's my point.
2: I actually won $400 from Tysher tonight because I bet that you would be late coming back from Vegas, and Tysher said no, you'll be here on time. So instead, I'll just buy wings. How's that sound?
4: I guess.
2: Okay, very
3: You should take the 400, Bob.
4: Yeah, I want
3: bro.
4: The 4.
3: You should take the 400.
2: No.
3: I'll buy wings. Take the 400.
4: You know?
3: Give me 100 and then win.
4: Say less. 20% pusher fee.
2: I mean, knowing what it's like getting back from Vegas, you driving back on the day. Like, I said, oh, no, you won't be here for the start of the show. But Tyshirt said you would, so there we go.
3: I actually told myself that I think that's why I lost my phone. This was the work gods, because the minute I lost my phone, I sobered up. It was last night, and I stopped drinking.
2: Do you know how many crimes they're going to connect you to in Vegas?
3: You know,
2: lost your phone in Vegas?
3: They better do a damn good job.
2: It's like CSI. It's going to come to life. It's going to be perfect.
3: What? I'm going to go to a jail for murder?
2: David Caruso is going to show up here. Oh, yeah. And he's going to say, Monsi, how about you see the inside of a jail? Yeah! He takes off his glasses. That's what...
3: I will just turn on my Nikki side.
2: They would say, Monsi, get ready to spend a lot of Bolaños in prison.
3: No, no, no. We're having a nice time. That's all I would have to do. That's all I would have to do.
2: Yeah. Police found that you'd be on TMZ.
3: I would be.
2: Yeah. Yeah. Fox Sports radio host phone involved in crime.
3: I just hope I have a good headshot.
2: Yeah. Yeah.
3: It's mugshot. I said headshot. Mugshot.
2: People running out of a casino with bags of money in their hand and your phone, you know, just laying
3: right there.
2: Yeah, that's it. Go get her.
3: Right there. All the fingerprints.
2: Yeah.
3: All my fingerprints. They were touching it with gloves. They left it there.
4: Can you imagine, Jason, someone stole her phone, placed all these crazy bets, and then she won them all?
2: Oh, yeah, I would love that.
3: But yeah. No, none of that. I have no extra money. In fact, I've lost money because I had to buy a new phone.
2: Yeah.
3: I can't live like this.
2: Yeah, no. You need a new phone.
3: I can't do this. I barely made 24 hours without a phone. Like, wow. I'm literally like a sad lost puppy.
2: All of a sudden,
3: what do I do?
2: Like an A-plus weekend in Vegas turns into a C weekend.
3: Yeah, it was so good. And then all of a sudden I was sober and I got up from a roulette table that I was winning at. It was like the worst time. I literally just got up after I was winning. I was like, I can't. And I went to look for my phone.
2: And that's when you lost your phone?
3: No, it was lost. At that point, I realized it. And
2: you
3: I
2: realized your phone was lost?
3: Yeah, at the roulette table.
2: Okay.
3: And so it was like...
4: Really?
3: Mm-hmm.
4: When's the last time you saw it?
3: Oh, that's a great question, Alex. I think I had it in the bathroom an hour prior to sitting at this roulette table. I think... but we had just come from Top Golf and walked. And so I was literally like, I think I had it. We went to Top Golf in the morning and they were like, we don't have it. We're sorry, but we'll call you if we, they're very kind about it. And I was like, no, it's gone forever. But no, it's in Vegas. The problem was I didn't have any device while in Vegas so that I could find my phone because they were like, great, we're sending a code to your phone to verify it's you. No, hello, I don't have a phone. How can I do it? My watch, I don't pay for it, Emmy. So it's only connected when I have my phone near it. I don't pay the extra for the watch like that. Trust me, now I wish I did. These were those moments. No, I'm going to carry my iPad everywhere I go now. It doesn't matter. Because if I had something, a device, I would have been able to continue using the Droid that the boyfriend has. But because he has a Droid and not an iPhone.
2: Oh, so it's a doubly expensive weekend for you because now he's got to get a new phone so this can't happen again.
3: I wish. Let me tell you, now you have to get an iPhone so we each have an iPhone. He's never going to get an
2: iPhone. Your boyfriend lives in 2011 with a Droid?
3: He loves the Droid more than an iPhone.
2: You know, that's it. Is people, there's certain things, like anybody who's from Chicago, I noticed, loves talking about how great Chicago is, right? they can't stop how great Chicago is. Great. Chicago's great. Anybody who's got a Droid phone, they always want to talk about how great their Droid phone is. I'll tell you why a Droid's better than, here's my PowerPoint. Dude, I just said hi. I'm just moving by you to get a drink at the bar. No, but a Droid phone is the greatest phone out. Yeah, no, people want to tell you about how great the Droid phone is.
3: My brother and sister-in-law, they have a Droid as well. They really like it too. And I've told them, I was like, call me stupid. I like the simplicity of my iPhone. I like that it's the same thing. And it's always been the same thing and everything's connected and I don't have to lose it. Brie! Anna Muro over at the news desk was a Droid user up until like freaking 6 months ago. She just got an iPhone.
4: She converted.
2: You just said about how you wanted the simplicity and then not losing it. What did you do to your phone?
3: No, I lost
2: it.
3: But I mean, everything is still here though. Like yeah. I was email texting you from my laptop.
2: You were with your very first ever email address.
3: Yes, thank you. We don't even say it out loud. So like my cloud is there and it exists and I like that. That's, you know what I'm saying? So
2: yeah.
3: When I get my new phone that I have to pay full price for, you know, I will be able to bring the cloud. But see, Brie turned to the dark side of simplicity.
5: I did.
2: The dark side of simplicity.
5: I hate it. And that
2: sounds
5: I
2: like
5: really
2: a book,
5: hate it.
2: But she I never want to read.
5: I hate this iPhone with my whole life. I miss my Droid
3: give it to
5: every
3: me?
5: Day.
3: Do you want to go buy yourself
5: happily,
3: a Droid?
5: Happily.
3: And then I'll take this one.
5: Yeah, there
2: again,
5: we go. We
2: again,
5: just figured
2: people
5: it.
2: With a Droid. Ah, it's the greatest.
5: I miss it so much. It's so much better.
2: This is
5: so
2: like,
5: much
2: this
5: better.
2: Is like the conversation people used to have with Blackberries. Oh, I love the Blackberry way better than the iPhone.
3: Oh, I loved a Blackberry.
2: Oh, no, the iPhone is way better than the Blackberry.
5: I was a chocolate girl. Remember the chocolates?
2: I still loved, what? You mean just eating chocolate?
3: Yeah,
5: no,
3: it was like
5: a chocolate phone. The Verizon chocolate. Anybody know?
3: Like the Razor?
2: And I could eat the phone?
3: Yeah. No, I've never. Are
5: you guys
3: sure?
5: Don't remember? It was like a Verizon
2: like
5: chocolate.
2: Like Homer Simpson in Zealand of chocolate where he takes
5: well,
2: a bite out of the dog?
5: Like I'm crazy.
3: Yeah, a little bit.
5: Yeah, it was called a
3: chocolate.
5: Are you
3: sure chocolate. It wasn't the color?
5: No, it was called a chocolate.
2: Here's my chocolate
3: no.
2: phone.
3: The color, you know, like color chocolate. It's like a nice
5: It was an LG
3: shimmer.
5: Chocolate. I it kind of slid up and down.
2: I need another phone. I ate my phone.
5: It should have been sponsored by
2: I ate
5: Simpson.
2: The chocolate phone.
5: It was real, but I guess
3: LG. But it was an LG.
5: It was an LG. There you guys go. Yeah.
2: All right. So Brie, again, sorry to bring up such a bad memory. You got sideswiped there. Sorry about that.
5: It's really bad. Yeah. I hate this so much.
2: It's okay.
5: But actually, today I did lose my phone and I used my watch and I did a Find My iPhone. I was like, oh, this worked.
3: It does.
5: So yeah, I did feel for you when you said you didn't pay for the watch because I was like, oof, it helped me today because I lost my phone.
3: Do you pay for your watch?
5: Yeah.
3: Oh, I didn't know that.
5: Yeah. It was like the bottom of my car, my phone.
2: Now, wait, more importantly, because your nickname is Live Bet Brie, did you bet this game between the Wings and the Dream? You didn't?
5: No. I bet the Angels Astros.
2: Oh, you did?
5: Over under, yeah.
2: Okay, all right.
5: Wow. Let me tell you, that's what I did.
3: Wow. Okay. Look at that.
2: There you go. With your phone or your watch?
5: With my watch.
2: Okay. Well, you can bet with a watch now.
5: There you go.
2: All right. Okay. Well, you don't have a phone. You feel naked without a phone.
3: I'm
2: like, where's my phone? Like if when I was a young boy, my father took me to the city to see a marching band. When I was younger, I always knew where my wallet and my keys were at all times, right? No matter what kind of state I was in, whatever party I was at, bars that I always knew you could find me at any time. 2:30 a.m. 4:30. Where's your phone? My keys are here. My wallet is here, right? Then it became keys, wallet, phone. I'm like, well, it's easy because the phone is big. Oh, no. How many times I go, I've lost my phone. Where is it? It's in the house. Where? I don't know. Because the Find My just says it's in the house. All right. So now I got to go find it. Where they're trying to retrace steps. I'm like, how many times I've lost my phone in my house and then found, oh, here's where it is. Where is it? Well, it's in the laundry room. Under the basket because I put my phone down and put the laundry basket on top and folded stuff and forgot to pick it up. Like so many times, I'm like, I can't believe how I used to be so on top of everything.
5: Right.
2: Wallet, keys. And now my phone, it's like, yeah, I'll lose my phone sometimes twice a day. And in places where I don't have to worry about it, like, I don't know where I'll walk in the house. Why did I put my phone down? I don't know why I do it. I don't know where I put it. But now I got to go find it.
3: I mean, I do this all the time, but I think it was being away from home that made it. Right?
2: Yeah.
3: Because I misplace. Yeah. I lose stuff all the time.
2: Sure.
3: I misplace, lose stuff left and right. But this one, I was like, I feel so helpless, and I'm so far from home.
2: I can't do it.
3: Like, by the time I go get my items.
2: You know, this is how people lived in the 80s.
3: No, it's unreal.
2: You live without
3: unreal.
2: Without that.
3: Unreal.
2: Yeah.
3: I miss my phone.
2: The biggest thing I'm thinking now, because now my daughter's in high school and she's going out with her friends and I'm always able to text me where she's at, following her, find mine. I think back and go, man, I would go out at 7:30 at night and I'd be out until 2 in the morning. No, but my parents, my mom, my grandparents, nobody knows where I am. Nobody knows where I could be. I could be in a ditch bleeding out, but they wouldn't know, right? They have no idea. Okay. Now I get why parents were so stressed back then. And then your kid comes in. Okay. Great. See you. Okay. Because they just had no idea. Like,
3: yeah.
2: I'm out. We think we're going here. And if you're going to a bar, like, hey, we're going to meet up at this bar at 8:30. And if you don't get there at 8:30 and they leave, it's like, well, how are you going to know where they are?
3: Right.
2: Because there's no way to know. And then slowly people got pagers and then answering services and everything else. But if you didn't meet somebody at 8:30, you were never seeing them the rest of the night.
3: After we went to Topgolf to check if they had a phone, I said, should I go back to the casino we were at? Even though I had already gone the night before, and they said, no, should I go back? And then the boyfriend's like, well, how are we going to find each other? Like, if I were to drop you
2: because we
3: rented a car and took it down, so we didn't use our cars. But he's like, how am I going to find you? Like, if you just are trying to be quick, I can't circle, Las Vegas Boulevard. I was like, okay, yeah, we can't say meet here at this time because it just would not work.
2: Yeah.
3: I don't know how we lived like this.
2: He thought you were leaving him. He said, this is a long con. I'm going to say, I'll meet you right here. It'll be like the end of a movie where she says, oh, she'll meet me here. We pulled off whatever we had to pull off. We got all the money and now I'm not going to meet her. She took the money and now I'm going to wind up going to prison.
3: And then the con is I did the crime and took his phone and left it there.
2: Ah, see, yeah, there you go. That's good.
3: That's the long con.
2: I like that. It's good. Yeah. They'll find it. So, big night tonight. Again, the Atlanta Dream and the Dallas Wings coming down to the wire. We'll have more on this. But big stuff out of the WNBA today. Big stuff out of Major League Baseball. Pretty sure after today, the biggest name out there is going to get dealt. Why? We'll tell you coming up next right here. Jason Smith, Monsi Bolaños in for Mike Harmon. This is Fox Sports Radio. When Monsi went to Vegas, she lost her phone because she was drunk and
3: true.
2: Had no idea where she was.
3: Facts.
2: She tried to retrace her steps, but she couldn't remember where she had been or even where she was currently.
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2: 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So we are inching closer to the MLB trade deadline. And potentially, and most likely, the final start as a Detroit Tiger today for Tarik Skubal. And this is one of those things where you can say how it started, how it's going. Mm-hmm. Okay, now, how did it start for Tarik Skubal? Well, just like most starts with the Tigers, Skubal was terrific today in day game against the Baltimore Orioles. Skubal motored through the lineup. 6 2/3 innings, left with a 7-1 lead, and a standing ovation, potentially the final time he will pitch in Detroit.
25: That will be the end of the day for Tarik Skubal. Line drive single, Henderson scores, and you are going to hear a huge ovation, 34,000 plus on their feet here at Comerica Park. Skubal leaves the mound. Listen to this crowd. Skubal applauds back. Heads into the Tigers dugout, heading down the steps. Another brilliant performance here today.
2: So there it was, best pitcher in baseball. Potentially his final start, right? John Paul Morosi, MLB Network insider, joined us last night and said, look, probably a 50-50 chance that Skubal gets dealt. Maybe not more than that, maybe 55% chance, but the Tigers have won a few games here. So now maybe he gets dealt. Well, leading today, 7-1 lead. Everything looked awesome.
3: Mm-hmm.
2: That's how it started. How did it end for Scooble and the Tigers?
25: He fires. Swing, ground ball towards short. He'll plant, he'll throw. He got him. How about that? How about the Baltimore Orioles? Ball game, 10-9. They did it. They were down 7-0. Scooble was on the mound.
2: Yep, and it ends in a 12-inning, 10-9 loss for the Tigers. They got five. They gave up five in the seventh inning when Scooble came out into extra innings. And now here's the Tigers losing this game 10-9. I believe in signs from above. I believe that, you know, there's certain times where you say you can't ignore stuff that happens, right? You want to talk about the existence of aliens and life on other planets and all this stuff. Yeah. But sometimes there's signs where I go, you know what? That's a sign. And the fact that the Tigers finish this homestand against two of the worst teams in baseball, they go 3-4. They lose win 3 out of 7 against the Royals and the Orioles. And what could be Scooble's last start. Okay, we're going to come up big for the guy, right? Like the end of For Love of the Game. Oh, Kevin Costner, boy's going to be great for you today. That's going to be fantastic. Yeah, when you leave 7-0 or 7-1 in the seventh inning and you lose 10-9, that's a sign. It's time to trade Scooble. It's time. Whatever you had going on before this, realize it's just not your year. You're 7 games under .500. You think you'd make a big run. The week was going to be big. We said it last week. Look, if they have a big week coming up against the Royals and the Orioles, they'll probably keep him because they'll be right around .500 and you're there. But instead, you go 3-4 and you're still 7 games out. And when the guy that's meant so much to you for the last few years walks off the mound of that kind of ovation, and not only do you not close it out, you lose,
3: mm-hmm,
2: right?
3: Mm-hmm. In extra innings.
2: Yeah, it's time. There should be overdrive right now. Scooble should be traded by midnight. That's what should happen.
3: I hate what you're saying because, a couple of weeks ago, Tarik Skubal was asked about this and he said, like, I would like to stay here. I would like to stay in Detroit. This is where I've been. I still think we can win. Obviously, we know this is a business, essentially, is what he said. And I know that there's like teams, situations that have left you like a bad taste in their mouth, like what the Angels did when it came to Shohei Ohtani, right? Like, I understand that you don't want him to walk away or go away and you get nothing in return. I get all that, but it's not always greener on the other side. If you trade him, are you going to trade him to a team that's a contender because you want to do right by him, or are you trading him for yourself? Because that's what I'm, angle does Detroit come in? Because as you said, the guy who's been the guy for this team, multi Cy Young Award winner, and it's been a rough year for Detroit after the expectations were high. I know there's injuries, every team has them. So if you're Detroit, do you trade him for yourself, or do you trade him and put him in a situation where he can compete? And I don't know if those answers are the same.
2: Oh, I look at it going back. They decided this offseason they could have extended him, could have given him more money, and instead they signed Framber Valdez for all that money,
3: mm-hmm,
2: right? Which I'm like, okay, Framber Valdez is a pretty good starter, pretty solid. They made their decision because the Tigers aren't paying two starting pitchers.
3: Right. He went into arbitration with them. Yes, yeah.
2: Knowing Scooble would bring back and be the bigger of the way bigger the two contracts, they brought in Framber Valdez thinking, okay, this season we'll have two aces and whatever we go for, and we have Valdez and Scooble, it'll be his last year. And if things go bad, we'll trade him at the deadline. So even though I heard, the Tigers could keep him there, I think the plan was always to trade him unless they were winning.
3: Mm-hmm.
2: And so I don't think there's any doubt in that. Now, I mean, really, this should be the final sign. Okay, we really should trade him. All you need to do is just make sure the Dodgers outbid you, because that's what's going to happen, right? Mm-hmm. The Rays are in on Scooble. The Phillies are in on Scooble. The Brewers, these are the teams that John Paul Morosi told us are in. But the Dodgers are going to say, okay, what are they giving you? We'll give you a little bit more. Everybody loves the Dodgers' young players more. They love their farm system more. They can give them more. Even though you look at the players the Dodgers have traded away, there's not been a lot of guys who can say, hey, they're great. But
3: correct.
2: People it's still love the minute. Dodgers. But they can give more, and they're not going to get outbid, especially with the situation. You don't know how much Shohei Ohtani is going to be able to pitch. You're banking on guys coming back off the injured list and Blake Snell being healthy. The Dodgers could sign the top 12 starters in baseball in February, and doesn't by the deadline they'll be down to having bullpen games, because that's just how the Dodgers have zero luck with starting pitchers. But now they're going to be the most desperate, because it's always a World Series or bust season for a team like the Brewers. Yeah, we could go for it, but the Dodgers, of course, they'll wind up overbidding. They're the more desperate of the teams, because they're looking at what October pitching is going to look like, and you don't know if Snell's going to be there. You don't know if Otani's going to be able to pitch. So yeah, we can go overpay, because our farm system is still there. Everybody still loves our prospects, and we can go get the best pitcher in baseball. So I have no doubt that he's going to get dealt, and I think all these other teams are window dressing, and we're going to see Scooble holding up a Dodger uniform sometime the next week.
3: This is why I can never be a GM or like an owner of a team, because as a Dodger fan, if I'm Detroit, I'm like, you think we're going to trade you, Derek Scooble? I don't care how much money you're offering. It's clear sign of desperation for a team trying to do a three-peat, right? Like, everybody knows in baseball what the Dodgers are trying to do. And the Dodgers have infinite funds right now, especially the way this might be the last season that's like, if I'm Detroit, why would I help the Dodgers in any way? Why? You're a non-Dodger fan. I just don't understand why anybody.
2: But you have to look out for your, if the Dodgers are giving you the best packet, you don't have to worry about playing against them.
3: But
2: you just
3: said it. But he's also going to be. The farm system hasn't been what it was 15 years ago.
2: Right. But they have to look out and say, we're in the American League. We don't care what the Dodgers do. Who knows what's going to happen after this year? What kind? Maybe he stays. Maybe he doesn't. Maybe he's a rental. But we need to worry about us more than worry about what's going to happen. We play the Dodgers. And the Dodgers are going to come over the top with prospects, because they're not going to lose out on Scooble. Right.
3: They don't want to do what Otani did with the Angels.
2: Yeah. If they decided, oh, Kyle Tucker, we're going to make you the highest paid player in the history of organized sports, they're going to overpay for Tarik Scooble, for a guy who's just a tad bit better. And so, yeah, I mean, it's going to happen, and tonight should be the night that tells them. I mean, really, it's 7:30 on the West Coast. Dodgers are playing right now, and I think by midnight we should find out that he's a Dodger.
3: If I'm Detroit, and I agree that I think there's a desperation where I'm using this word because it's a team going for a three-peat, right? So the desperation is different. Like, the Dodgers are stacked. They're good. They can compete, but they want to make sure that they can win. If I'm Detroit, I'm going to use that to my advantage. Screw the farm system. Give me Andy Páez. You want Tarik Skubal? Fine. You can have him, but we want Andy Páez. If I'm Detroit, I'm using that to my advantage, because I think the Dodgers are across the field, aside from their pitching, as you said, is the one thing that makes them worried. Like, aside from that, they're like, the Dodgers feel comfortable with their team, and they think they can win.
2: Okay,
3: but let's do it.
2: You be the GM of the Tigers. You're Monsi Bolaños, yeah. Tigers GM. I'm Jason Smith. I run the Dodgers now. Okay? Everybody back out. Okay? Everybody back out. Okay. All right. Hey, Monsi, how you doing?
3: I'm great. How are you?
2: I'm sorry things aren't going well for you in Detroit this year. I'm really sorry.
3: I'm fine.
2: But there's a lot of great food downtown. I know the casinos are doing well, and the Lions are supposed to do well this year. So let's get down to it. We want Scooble. Mm-hmm. All right. So we'll give you. We have people in the minor league system. We have some guys for you. What do you think?
3: Okay, we could talk, but I don't care so much about the farm system. I want the stars on your team that are playing right now.
2: Okay, that's not going to happen.
3: Well, that sucks.
2: That's not going to happen.
3: Sucks for you.
2: Okay.
3: Because I've got other teams that want Tarik Skubal.
2: Okay, that's good. So let me know when they all tell you they're not trading you their best players either. Then you call me back, and we'll have a conversation about some guys you might like in AA and AAA.
3: Great. We'll call you. Make sure Andy Páez is on that list.
2: Yeah, okay. I'll tell you this right now. Andy Páez is not going your way in the deal.
3: Well, you got to start putting him on there.
2: That's not going to happen.
3: Pencil him in, and then we can see.
2: Here's the thing. If you can go get a better deal, if you can go get a star player, you go do that. You're not going to be able to, but good luck. Good luck doing
3: you
2: that.
3: You know what? I could get another maybe not star player like Andy Páez, but I'm also not helping you get a three-peat.
2: Okay. All right. Well, again, good luck with that strategy.
3: Thank you. Yes. Pencil in Andy Páez, and then we can talk.
2: Okay. Good luck with that. Because again, you know, a lot of stuff coming up, new contract, free agent. Not going to trade you a guy who plays every day that's under our control for a while. But good luck with all those other teams you want to call. Good luck calling the Brewers and telling them you want one of their best players. Good luck calling the Phillies and saying you want Bryce Harper.
3: Phillies will be like, go ahead.
2: Good luck. Spice it up. Good luck telling them you want Zach Wheeler good luck.
3: You know, well, that doesn't make as much sense.
2: You know what? Here's what I want to do. I want to just be fly in the wall. Will you loop me in? I'll leave my phone on mute.
3: No.
2: When you call these teams and you say you want their best players.
3: No.
2: I want to see what the Phillies say when you call them and say, I want Schwarber for Tarik Skubal. I want to hear what they say.
3: They're not the ones that are desperate.
2: I want to hear them yell.
3: They are not desperate.
2: Hey, Mattingly, come on in here.
3: They're
2: GM
3: not desperate.
2: GM of the Tigers wants Kyle Schwarber.
3: The Phillies are just trying to get to a World Series.
2: Yeah, okay.
3: The Dodgers are trying to three-peat. It's
2: yeah,
3: a different.
2: Yeah.
3: It's they can smell the blood.
2: Okay.
3: It's different.
2: Okay.
3: It is different.
2: Can I be on that phone call? I won't say anything, and I will be on mute the entire time.
3: No, you can't.
2: No, I want to be.
3: I don't want you to know.
2: I want to hear
3: stars
2: what the GM say to you.
3: Yeah. I don't want you to hear the stars I'm getting.
2: Really?
3: Yeah.
2: Really?
3: I don't need you to leak what's going to happen.
2: Oh, okay.
3: Like Shams did with the NBA cover.
2: Okay. All right. All right. That's okay that he's on the cover. That's fine. That's fine. We have the Larry O'Brien trophy. It's okay that Wemby's on the cover. That's fine.
3: No, it's fine.
2: Yeah. So I like, how many star players are you going to get?
3: I don't know.
2: I want to know how
3: many. Don't worry about it. I don't know. It depends who I'm talking to. Depends on what team I'm talking to.
2: Okay.
3: But I just know that you are in a different situation than the rest of the teams.
2: Yeah, no. And I'm going to give you a better package.
3: I don't know if they're better.
2: Let's
3: look at the last couple of prospects that have been traded and see what they're doing.
2: All right. So you're full of a lot of energy and excitement and yeah, go screw yourself.
3: That's right.
2: This is
3: why I can't be a GM.
2: You would hang up the phone. And I would sit there like Brad Pitt and Moneyball, talk to Jonah Hill for a couple minutes and go, yeah, okay. And then Suzanne, who's the secretary, because that's how many times I've seen Moneyball. Suzanne would say, Jason, Monty Bolaño's on the phone for you. Yep. Okay. Hey, Monty, what's up? And you would go, hey, so I know the last time we talked, it didn't really end that great. And I know I said some things. Oh yeah, no. You said star player. Are you calling to tell me?
3: That was my assistant, Brianna Miro.
2: Am I calling to say congratulations that you got Bryce Harper for Tariq Skubal?
3: That was someone else.
2: Oh, okay. You got Jackson Churio for that's a great trade. That's a great deal.

0: too much.
1: You know, I was excited. I just lost my phone. Yeah. I was like, you know.
0: Yeah. I just lost my phone. So you can't call me back because I lost my phone.
1: Exactly.
0: So we're getting a deal done now or there's no deal.
1: Yeah.
0: Yeah.
1: Let's put Andy Pahas right there.
0: Yeah. Okay. Okay. Among the people that won't be in that deal will be Andy Pahas.
1: I'm just saying.
0: Yeah.
1: Why would you help the Dodgers?
0: Hey, again, nobody wants to help the Dodgers. You don't want to help a team that, but when they are able to say, we'll help you out more than any other team will with players and prospects that you would replace him with, you kind of have to look out for yourself.
1: Prospects at a time when I don't even know if there's baseball next year?
0: I get it.
1: If it's the
0: National League, I would say it's different. If Skubal played for the Phillies and they were terrible, or played for the Mets and they were terrible, like now, and the Dodgers called the Mets for Skubal, that would be a bit of a thing going, oh, I really don't want to trade him in the National League. I don't want to trade him and winds up signing a big contract and we have to see him and we're jockeying for the playoffs with them all the time. No, you want to trade him out of the league. So as much as it's a thing, the Tigers trade. Yeah, okay, yeah, we'll trade to the Dodgers. We don't care.
1: That's crazy. It's crazy for me to think that. But I'm telling you, like I could never be a GM because I would be petty and I would just not want to help you.
0: Yeah.
1: You won 2 years in a row. Get out of my face.
0: I would think just like I was in college after that. Get a phone. Yeah. She'll call me back. I'm not worried. I'll get that phone call in about a day or so. She'll call
1: me
0: back.
1: When she gets a new phone.
0: She'll call me back. I want to get my new phone. You didn't call me. Why didn't you call me? I thought you would call me back.
1: When she gets a new phone, she'll call you.
0: So there we go. So there's your Dodgers deal.
1: Oh, it's not going to. I mean, again, it could happen. I understand what you're. I'm just like, I could not do it, even though I know it's leaning in that direction. And I'm really curious to see what the final trade is going to be.
0: Let's find out what's trending right now from Monty's assistant general manager, Bree Muro. She's got all the big night in sports right now.
2: Speaking of Andy Pahas, he hit a solo home run in the bottom of the first as the Dodgers are shutting out the Mariners. A 1-0 top of the second in L.A. Other scores. It's Athletics over the Red Sox, 1-0 bottom of the third. Angels edging the Astros, 3-2 bottom of the third in L.A. And right now, it's all tied up between the Yankees and White Sox at 4 apiece, bottom of the 10th. And you guys were talking about the WNBA bet between Angel Reese and Paige Beckers. The WNBA actually took down that video. I don't know if you guys saw that.
0: Yeah.
2: Yeah. So that is over. And that final score was a dream over the Wings, 82-80.
0: $400 to Angel Reese. Yeah.
2: Nice. Do you think that'll be in hundreds or just like PayPal?
0: Oh.
1: Just like
0: no, it's got to be money. There's got to be money involved.
2: I would want cash. I want 20s. And I want Paige to like.
0: I want 20s.
1: I want 20s. And I want her to sign.
2: Yeah.
1: A couple of us.
0: Yeah, sign all the bills at Paige. Yeah.
2: Yeah, there you go. Yeah. You want
0: with
2: statement.
0: Your stats for the game on there. Sure. Sure.
2: Right now, the Mercury are beating the Valkyries 23-20. 6 minutes left to go in the second quarter. News out of the NFL. Taysom Hill has announced on social media he will not return to the New Orleans Saints after 9 seasons with the team. He did not say whether he intends to retire, leaving that door open to playing elsewhere this season. Back to you guys.
0: Thanks a bunch, Bree. Appreciate it. Coming up next, we got a big story out of the NFL because two of the best running backs in the game have decided, I'm not going to practice until I get more money. That's next. Jason Smith, Monty Bolaños. 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
0: We will get into the Tony Romo video coming up in about 12 minutes. But other big stories out of the NFL today. His team's reporting to training camp. You think, okay, it's all quarterbacks. No. Two of the best running backs in the NFL, in fact, probably the two best running backs in the NFL, have decided to have hold-ins. I think they hear hold-in, I think, like in the 70s when they would have love-ins and all kinds of stuff. Jahmyr Gibbs and Bijan Robinson holding in with their teams, meaning they're with the teams, but they're not practicing, not on the field. Both of them want more money. Both of them were the top two running backs picked 3 years ago, and both of them have had their fifth-year options picked up, so now they are locked into both of their teams through the 2027 season, not just this year, but this year and next year. And this is where, honestly, this is where I feel awful that this is what the NFL does to running backs more than any other position. Because running back, once you get to 30, you're never getting a big contract, right? You can still get a big contract at 30 if you're a quarterback. Offensive lineman, you can still see a lot of money. But you get to 30, you're not getting that deal, right? Because just the expiration date at 30 that everybody has had in their heads for basically the last 50 years. So if you're a running back and you're really, really good, you get one contract. And it's only going to be for like 3 years because you come out of college, you're 22, 23. If you're good, 4 or 5 years already taken up, you're not going to get that bite at the apple until you're 28. And then it's going to be a couple of years. It's not going to be nearly the money that you would, that you would get. It really is awful what the league does to running backs here. And I wish there was a way out of it for them. I wish there was a way for the best running backs to be able to trigger out clauses or to be able to renegotiate deals, certain things for them more than any other position, because other positions still have shelf lives in the NFL. But if you're a running back, team said, well, we're just going to keep you for what we can for as long as we can. Then we're going to let you go. Like more than any other position, what the league does to running backs, the best ones, is really difficult. And I wish there was a way around that for them. And maybe it's part of the next CBA, but man, coming back to guys like Jahmyr Gibbs and Bijan Robinson, they should be setting the market, right? They should be getting more than $20 million a year, right? If Saquon Barkley got it after his big year, two years, he's not getting paid again. He was lucky to get that short-term deal that he did. But like these guys now should be 25 years old and they should be getting $100 million contracts. Like you're that good. You outperform your contract that much. You're responsible for 1,800 yards, 2,000 yards a year overall. I mean, you need to be able to find a way to make a little bit more money and get free of your contract a little bit sooner.
2: Yeah, it's a little bit unfair at the position, even though in the last couple of years, at least the running back has the value of how we look at running backs, and literally the monetary value has gone up in the last couple of years compared to what it was 15 years ago. Yeah. So there, at least there's that. But you are right. And these two that are sitting in, holding in, however we want to say it, I think the expectation is that they are going to reset the market. 1 and 2. In fact, if I'm the Lions, I am giving Jahmyr the contract ASAP because I feel like there's no question Bijan is going to get it. Right? Like, I think Atlanta knows and they're like, you're going to reset the market. But with Jahmyr Gibbs, now, I don't want to mention about like the window for the Lions. I don't want to get into that. But you know, no longer David Montgomery. So like, there's a lot of pressure on Jahmyr Gibbs. And if I'm Detroit, I'm giving him the contract tonight so that I don't feel like I have to get it to where Bijan is going to get it. Cause yeah. I think Bijan is going to get the contract.
0: So it's just going to go up and you want to get
2: do
0: that
2: it now
0: early.
2: Before Bijan does it. Because then Jahmyr is going to say, I want to match or reset the market.
0: Yeah.
2: He's going to say that. So if I'm Detroit, you got to pull the trigger first. And because there's no question that the Falcons are going to give Bijan a number that surpasses Saquon Barkley and Christian McCaffrey.
0: See, and I'm even okay with it being a case where you can trigger an out clause just to get to become a free agent. Mm-hmm. Like I'm okay, not to where, okay, you could get more to me from your team, but just, hey, I can get out there in the open market. And if you're talking about a 25-year-old Jahmyr Gibbs, 25-year-old Bijan Robinson, yeah, you're getting a lot of money. You're getting what you should be getting. Mm-hmm. Like the money that quarterbacks get for what they do, generally, they get paid way too much. Yeah. But that's the way it goes.
2: They're
0: same
2: the movie
0: thing
2: stars.
0: For wide receivers. Right. Unless
2: they're the movie star.
0: Unless you're Myles Garrett, 20 sacks a year. Yeah. But running backs, what the top produce and what they get paid is not even close to what the ratio should be. And it really is for these guys that to come out of it and say, okay, at least we're coming back to running backs a little bit. Now they're getting paid a little bit more money. But like, you think these guys locked in from the 2 years, like the bargains that they're at? Cause, you know, none of these guys are all going, you know, 1-2 in the draft overall. These are going to be the top running backs taken, but sometimes it's first round, sometimes it's second round, sometimes it's third round. These guys aren't getting paid any money.
2: But it's going in the right direction. And I think because the new CBA, I bet you, is going to lean into that. It's already trending upward. They're going to even make it better for the running backs.
0: Exit Alba Fresca, ex at Monsi Bolaños, the Jason Smith Show with Mike Harmon. Monsi in for Harmon. More NFL on the way, because we have to get into the Tony Romo video that was released by TMZ today. The traffic stop that resulted in his OWI. Boy, is there some stuff to get into. Mainly, I didn't know that OWI stops could be this complicated. It's coming up next right here. 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
8: We'll start today in 1986. The USFL, the United States Football League, wins and loses in its lawsuit against the National Football League. The jury finds that the NFL did violate antitrust laws, as the USFL claimed, but awards the USFL only $1 in damages. Ouch. Let's wish a happy birthday today to Dak Prescott, the starting quarterback for the Dallas Cowboys. Born today in 1993 in Sulphur, Louisiana. Dak's real name is Rayne, spelled R-A-Y-N-E, and he goes by Dak because his middle name is Dakota. And today in 2018, Chipper Jones, Alan Trammell, Trevor Hoffman, Vladimir Guerrero, Jim Thome, and Jack Morris are inducted into the Baseball Hall of Fame in Cooperstown, New York.
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14: I just instantly started freaking out, yelling to the world, "What's going on?" 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I mean, I'm out in the middle of nowhere. 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
11: From the frozen woods of Maine to the mountains of Montana, from an archery opener gone wrong in Wisconsin to a father's last walk through the Minnesota deer woods, each story begins with a hunter stepping into the wild, but not all of them come back.
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11: 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Join me as we track the truth through tangled cover and cold case files, where every trail tells a story, and every story leaves its own trail of blood. Blood Trails.
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2: News out of baseball. The Texas Rangers are acquiring right-handed reliever Chase Slesith and catcher Logan O'Hoppe from the Los Angeles Angels. Sources tell ESPN the Braves shut out the Mets 1-0. The Marlins overcame a 6-0 deficit to come back and beat the Phillies 8-6. The Guardians beat the Reds 6-1, and the Padres defeated the Rockies 3-1 for their fifth straight win. San Diego has now moved to 2 games behind the Phillies for the final NL wildcard spot. Right now, the Athletics are shutting out the Red Sox 1-0, top of the fifth. Angels are edging the Astros 3-2. We are all tied up at 5 between the Yankees and White Sox, headed to the top of the 12th in Chicago. News out of the NFL, as Saints utility man Taysom Hill has announced on social media, he will not return to the Saints after 9 seasons with the team. In the WNBA, the Dream edged the Wings 82-81. I'm Brianna Miro.
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2: Hello.
19: Well-dressed hobo.
0: Still without a phone. Monsi hoping to get that phone that she lost in Vegas.
2: Maybe I should just stay without a phone, and that way nobody can say that I missed something, missed a text, missed a meeting.
0: I can get
2: away with a lot.
0: Yeah, sure. Oh, she doesn't have a phone.
2: She doesn't have a phone. Oh, she was late to work. She doesn't have a phone.
0: Does she live in the woods? Does she? Yeah. He's out there. You walk out there and like you're like doing the washboard, you know, like they did in the 1800s to wash your clothes.
2: Yeah.
0: Don't you have TV? No TV. No, here's a candle and here's a library of books you can read right here.
2: As I'm playing on my Nintendo Switch.
0: Yeah.
2: I'm sorry, what did you say? Donkey Kong is important right now.
0: So Donkey, I'm playing Snake on my phone. I'm playing that. So today, the body cam footage of Tony Romo's OWI stop was published by TMZ. Romo, who, of course, got the much publicized OWI a few days ago, was in Milwaukee for a golf tournament, got pulled over, did not pass the field sobriety test, and so got booked. We saw his mugshot photo. And today, the video of his traffic stop, now the world can see it. And I have questions. Now, the first one is this. Now, Romo gets stopped. And the officer comes over and she talks to him for a couple seconds and asks him to get out of the car. And he says, okay, I just want to call my lawyer first. And this became a comedy routine between the officer and Tony Romo about, I need you to step out of the car. No, I want to call my lawyer. Yeah, but step out of the car, but I just want to call my lawyer. Here's how it sounded. Here's the audio of the back and forth, the exchange.
19: I'm going to run you through some fields. Field sobriety test. Are you willing to take any field sobriety test?
0: All right, wait, stop for 1 second. Wait. I really thought for a second she said something. I confuse you with Justin Fields. It sounded like she said something about, it sounds like she said Justin Fields.
19: I'm going to run you through some fields.
0: Yeah, it sounded, I'm going to run you through some fields. But it sounded like, hey, do you know Justin Fields?
19: I'm going to run you through some fields.
0: I'm going to run you, Justin Fields. That's what it sounded like.
19: I'm going to run you, Justin Fields.
0: I'm going to run you, Justin Fields.
19: I'm going to run you, Justin Fields.
0: You can't throw the ball outside of the hash marks. You're terrible, Justin Fields. I'm not Justin Fields.
19: I'm going to run you, Justin Fields.
0: I'm Tony Romo. No, Justin Fields, I know it's you. All right, so I'm going to run you through some fields. All right, now let's play it again. Good.
19: I'm going to run you, Justin Fields.
20: 1 second.
19: Field sobriety test. Are you willing to take any field sobriety test? I'm sorry? Yes, you're denying to step out of the vehicle.
20: No.
19: Pending field.
20: I'm just going to call my lawyer.
19: Okay, step out of the vehicle.
20: I'm
19: going to
20: call.
19: Nope, step out of the vehicle.
20: I'm not watching.
19: Step out of the vehicle.
20: You're
19: nope.
20: Going to take me to
19: field sobriety test.
20: I'm still allowed to call my lawyer, right?
19: You're not.
20: I'm not allowed
19: nope,
20: to.
19: Nope, step out of the vehicle.
0: All right, now it's very.
19: I'm going to run you, Justin Fields.
0: Because I'm going to run you, Justin Fields. You stink. Now it's on the side of a highway, so that's why the audio is so. It's because you hear the wind,
2: wind all blowing by the traffic. Cars.
0: But he kept saying, "I just want to call my lawyer," and she kept saying, "I need you to step out of the car." Now I don't know, but are you not allowed? Like I don't know. Like are you not allowed to call a lawyer? Like I assume that you know.
2: But it's
0: you're
2: at
0: not
2: that
0: allowed
2: point,
0: to do that. I don't even know.
2: At that point, he's not under arrest.
0: Yeah.
2: So I don't know what the rule is. It a Wisconsin rule? I was surprised about that as well.
0: It's a Wisconsin
2: rule. Is it a Wisconsin rule?
0: Is your name Aaron Rodgers? Then you're getting out of the car and you're taking this field sobriety test.
2: It's like, what name do you want me to be, ma'am, you're going to let me go through?
0: Whatever you think I can say. I'll say whatever I'm going to say. Like, I don't know. Like, I know you can refuse the field sobriety test.
2: You can refuse.
0: But you lose your license for 6 months, right? Is that the rule still?
2: You can refuse a breathalyzer test.
0: Breathalyzer. Okay.
2: That one. And then
0: field sobriety.
2: I think you have to.
0: You have to take it.
2: That one.
0: But can you not call? You can't call your lawyer?
2: Can someone who's a lawyer tell us these answers?
0: Yeah, someone who's a lawyer. Can Tony Romo's lawyer call us? Or someone who has seen a lot of episodes of L.A. Law, if you can call us
2: and tell
0: us.
2: That's what I'm saying. Could it be different in that state?
0: In the state of Wisconsin?
2: Yeah.
0: Is it a lawyer call state?
2: Yes.
0: Or is it no, you have to step out of the car?
2: Because OWI, that's also something that's not.
0: Yeah.
2: I never heard that.
0: Because she never really said, sir, put the phone down, step out right now. And it got contentious. It was more, I need you to step out of the car. I want to call my lawyer. You step out of the car. I want to call my lawyer. It's like it was back and forth for like eight times they go back. But I just want to call my lawyer first. Yeah, no, but I need you to step out of the car. Okay, but I'm going to call my lawyer. No, but step out of the car. Like,
2: nope,
0: back and forth.
2: Yeah. But she then directly says, no, you cannot. Which I was surprised about that. But that's got to be a rule then. And that you're not allowed.
0: I would assume so.
2: To call your lawyer. But
0: yeah.
2: But I don't, that entire video, Tony Romo looked so happy.
0: Yeah, he was very much, hey, everything's cool.
2: He was so.
0: I played in a golf tournament.
2: He was.
0: I'm all good.
2: Like holding back, like almost like a giddy smile.
0: Yeah.
2: Like, I don't know if he was just kind of like, he didn't realize what was happening, you know, or like, I don't think it was like, oh, it's a girl, I'm going to flirt. That's not the vibe, right? It was like a vibe like, he is giddy And whatever he's feeling real happy.
0: One of those late afternoon happy times.
2: Yeah, good.
0: I just played the golf tournament. I'm all good.
2: All good. Sunburnt. Yeah. I'm chilling.
0: What do you hear from? Here to see Grandma and Grandpa. And when he said that, I said, oh, man, good on Tony Romo for him being in his late 40s and his grandparents still being alive.
2: And then you,
0: no, you find out, no.
2: On social media.
0: That he was referring to his parents as Grandma and Grandpa.
2: Right.
0: Which people do that. But normally they have their kids with them when they do that. We're going to see Grandma and Grandpa. But, hey, you pull me over going to see my grandparents, going to Grandma and Grandpa's house, like they're waiting for me, and they have hot chocolate,
2: they're waiting for
0: and we're gonna talk. I'm gonna show them my grades from school, and then we're gonna go get ice cream, like you know that's not what it was. Here, I have some Ritz crackers waiting for me. Do you want to go? So that was weird.
2: The whole thing was weird. Funny, but weird.
0: And then they ask him to get out of the vehicle, and he gets out, and he says, you know, and they ask him to do a field sobriety test, and he starts, like, stretching. Because he says, yeah, I've had a couple of back surgery. And it looks like he's using the back of the car to stretch. I got to stretch. Field sobriety, I got to stretch a little bit here.
2: Because he thinks he's about to throw a football or something.
0: I got to do some high knees, like Russell Wilson at 30,000 feet. High knees coming out. Like, he's stretching. I'm like, okay. And then they decide to, they make a good decision bringing him to another location because it is a lot of cars whisking by on the freeway and they didn't look like they had a lot of room for it. And you don't know what happens. Someone gets a field sobriety test and they lose their balance. You don't want them falling into the lane. So they bring him to like a garage where they bring Tony Romo to do the field sobriety test. So they bring Romo in the car and they pull him and he's standing. He looks exactly the same. Yeah, everything. Well, what do you need me to do?
2: Still smiling.
0: Okay. And then the officer, she tells him what she wants him to do for the field sobriety test. Now, take a listen and try to follow along at home with what Tony Romo needed to do to pass this field sobriety test.
20: What am I doing?
19: Okay, officer. So picture a straight line in front.
20: Yep.
19: Okay.
20: I got it.
19: Take your left foot. Put it on that line.
20: What do I do after that?
19: Take your right foot, put it in front, nose and toe touching, place your arms down at the side, maintain this position until I've completed the instructions.
20: Are there any instructions after that or no?
19: Do not start to walk until you're told to do so.
20: Okay.
19: Do you understand the instructions so far?
20: So I put my left foot down, right foot in front, on the line, and then I'm going to wait for you, correct?
0: Okay. It was a little bit of, you put your right foot in, put your right foot out. It was... take big steps with your right foot, but like tinier steps with your left foot and try to, and walk. And when he said, I'm trying to follow, like, I would have needed another expert, whether I had anything to drink or not, to be like, wait, I don't understand what you want me to do here. Walk along the line and take big steps with my right foot, but like tiny baby steps with my left. Like, I didn't understand what he was supposed to do at that point.
2: I didn't either. Doesn't she also say like foot? Or toe touching the heel, or like she says something, and it makes me feel like you want him to barely take a step, like right in front of the other, but then not move on the line. Like, is this a balance test? Because I would have lost without any drinks. Like, if you're trying to get me to be balanced on a straight line without moving my arms until I'm being told to move again, that was, I agree, that was very confusing.
0: I didn't know. I was saying, can I just do the running man? Like, I'll do the running man here. What if I do that? I stay in the line. I do the running man. I'll do that. I can do a lot of different things.
2: Sir, turn around. Right away.
0: Sir, I'm arresting you.
2: I'm arresting you right now.
0: Just for mentioning the running man, because that's a 1990s dance step. That's an MC Hammer Vanilla Ice dance step that we don't talk about that anymore.
2: Most drunk people can do. So this doesn't help us.
0: I mean, I had a tough time. I listened to it three times. I'm like, okay, I still don't know what he really was supposed to do.
2: It sounds like she purposely made it complicated when in reality it was walking a straight line.
0: Yeah.
2: You know what I'm saying? Like she was screwing with him a little bit.
0: Maybe a little bit.
2: Yeah.
0: Want to see where you follow mentally, where you are and everything. Uh-huh. Sure. I could see that. Cause one time, now I'm going back like 30 years. I got pulled over. I left a bar late at night. A bunch of us were, I was working at ESPN actually. And a bunch of us, we went to this bar, like we all get out doing sports at like 11:30 and the bar was open till like 1. And like sometimes you get there, we get there for last call, whatever it was. So I went to the bar and I only had time for one drink. So I had a drink and then I was like, okay, I'm leaving. And one of my friends couldn't drive at all. So I said, I'll drive you home. So this is where the cops were waiting outside of the bar because this is 1 o'clock in the morning and everything else. And the cop pulled me over and I go, okay. He goes, how many drinks do you have? And I said, I know you hear this a lot, but I had one. I just got there. I worked at ESPN and I was here, for one drink. So, okay. He goes, I'm going to ask you a question. And I said, sure. He goes, count backwards for me from 67 to 53.
2: Okay.
0: And I said, okay, it's at 67, 66, 65, 64, 63, 62, 61, 60, 59, 58, 57, 56, 55, 54, 53. The guy said, okay, be careful. I'm like, all right, thanks, great. And I was like, okay. Like, and I assume, so, you know, I was thinking about that today with this, wondering, like, is he really listening for me counting backwards? Is he listening for a mistake? Is he listening for me to say, wait, 67 and stop at 53? So, or get to 53 and keep going. You wanted me to stop at 53, right? Like, is that what you're looking at where I can say, okay, now I can see that you, there's something wrong, outside, because I don't think it was 67, 66. Since let's say 65, 64, 60, and a cough.
2: Yeah.
0: 63, 62. Nope, you coughed. You're coming with me. Like, are you listening for stuff outside of that?
2: They have to be. They're looking for certain cues. Also, probably like, you didn't fight it back at all. You weren't, or not fight it back, but you didn't even have a question to be like, wait a second, starting from where to what? You just went with it. And I feel like they're looking for all of that. One time when I was getting out of work, when I was at Universal Studios as a tour guide, I had just gone off of work and I also had had a drink with friends, but like I didn't have time. So I had like a beer or whatever. Mm-hmm. And I pulled out of Universal and my headlights were not on. And I got pulled over and the guy was like, do you know why I pulled you over? I said, no. And he's like, your headlights weren't on. And I was like, oh, okay. I was, yeah, like I, he must have seen, I had just turned them on, but he must have seen me where I didn't have them on because I had them on when he pulled me over. And then I was like, oh, okay. I was like, I must have just turned them on late. And he's like, how many drinks did you have? I was like, I had one drink. I just got off work. I work right here. And he's like, stick your head out. I'm going to give you a field sobriety test. And he did the finger for my eyes.
0: Oh, okay.
2: He tested my eyes. Just follow my finger. And then after he was like, great. Gave me my, I don't even think he asked me for my license at that point yet. He was just like, have a good night. Be safe. I said, okay.
0: Okay.
2: Bye.
0: You followed his finger pretty well.
2: I did. Right. And I was like, all right. And I wasn't worried because I was like, I had a beer. You know, and I probably had like a Michelob Ultra.
0: Yeah.
2: Like, you know what I'm saying?
0: Oh, yeah,
2: I wasn't
0: having
2: an IPA at that time. So I mean, was just like.
0: And you know, the funny thing is the Romo part of it is seeing the entire time how he's just, yeah, man, whatever. Like, anytime I get pulled over by a police, because I've been pulled over probably, I don't know, for tickets. For tickets. Like, I got pulled over for speeding. I got pulled over for speeding once by a cop on a moped, and I still am not over it. And the only reason the cop pulled me over is because I passed her.
2: That's embarrassing.
0: I passed her on the freeway, right? I just passed her. And she's on a, and she pulled me over. You're speeding. I go, I'm keeping up with traffic. I go, I know I passed you. And she was like, yeah, no. So I know she was upset that I just passed. I didn't pull around or do anything or pull in front. I just was
2: just,
0: in the lane next to her.
2: Right.
0: I just slowly passed you, but she's on a moped. So I think she was mad at me. But like overall, anytime a police officer, I'm always like, hey, sorry. Yes. What do you need? Anything here? Yes. Yeah. You get a little nervous, a little bit. Okay. Do this. And Romo the whole time is like, yeah. You know, yeah. A couple of back surgeries. Yeah. Doing okay. Yeah. Yeah. Do you hit your head tonight? No. You know, concussions? Well, you know, earlier, but, cause you know, quarterback, you know, like he didn't say that, but you're thinking earlier cause you know, Tony Romo. Yeah. But, no concussion tonight. No, okay. God. Like the ease of cool with which he had after that stop was just, I was like, oh, okay.
2: He was not worried about anything.
0: No,
2: he
0: not at
2: thought
0: all.
2: It was cool. He's like, this is going to be a great story later to tell.
0: Yeah.
2: Like he was already thinking after the fact because he wasn't worried. I'm wondering when at the initial part of the video, not where she takes him to the garage, right? But at the initial part, I wonder if she knows who he is because by the time they get to inside the garage where they have him do the field sobriety test. She has to know who he is. There's another guy in the video at this point because they put him in one of the cop cars to move him from the highway to the garage. So from that point, I feel like if she didn't know who he was at first, at that point, she definitely knew. And that's why I feel like she was making it more complicated instead of just saying, just walk in a straight line for me here from point A to point B. Instead, she made it complicated where you and I don't exactly know what she's asking.
0: No. And you know, at this point, it's got to be like, hey, you got Romo? Hey, you want to give him a field sobriety test? Tell him that Dez didn't complete the catch and see what he does. Just tell him, I want you to stand here and tell me why Dez Bryant didn't complete the catch. Show me Dez what he did on that play, and I'll tell you, and we'll see where we go from there. All right, now. Oh, it's on Dez. Dez caught the ball. He tried to, like, put it on the pylon. If he had just held it and went down to the ground, we'd have had first and goal from the one, but no, Dez wants to prove he's a hero and it'd be a pylon guy, so he tried to put the ball on a pylon. He lost credit for it. All right, sir, you're free to go.
2: You're free
0: to go. I understand.
2: It's like he's still completely there. He's got it.
0: Yeah, it's okay. Boy, like that, Dennis Wheeler. I mean, you got to think like that's a fourth down pass. That's a great pass you threw, by the way. But I mean, all he's got to do is catch it and hold on to it and not try to score a touchdown. And you got the ball first and goal on the one, and you win that game. And maybe you guys go to the Super Bowl. Do you think about that a lot?
2: That's your field sobriety test.
0: Yeah. Or are you going to just end and say, okay, you be Tony Romo and I'll be Jim Nantz.
2: Yeah.
0: And we'll see. First and 10. Brady at quarterback completes the pass to Harold Carmichael. It's a hook and ladder play. Marcus Allen gets it. Tony, what do you think? Guys, these guys don't play in the same team. I'm Jim Nantz. You're Tony. You have to describe what just happened. Okay, well, a player from the 70s got the ball from a player from the 80s with a quarterback that retired 3 years ago. Jim. Did you see that play, Jim? Jim. It was a great play, Jim. Okay. You're free to go now. You're free to go. And other ways you could have done that.
2: There's other ways you could have done that. Instead of just playing with him. But I think she was playing with him on purpose because she realized who he was.
0: Yes. Yeah. I think at the end, you have to know at some point.
2: Right.
0: Because you didn't see the video where it was, you know, you ask for your license, registration, who is it? You just see, Tony Romo, you see who that is. But overall, like at some point I want to think like, okay, this got to sink in that this is pretty serious, mm-hmm. right? Like, I mean, we're talking about this video here and what's out and stuff, but obviously this is a serious thing. And you got to think at some point, like I was waiting for Tony Romo for the realization to hit him that, oh, okay, I'm in handcuffs. Okay, well, I'm in handcuffs, man.
2: More than once, and it wasn't
0: I'm
2: even.
0: In cuffs.
2: He wasn't worried about
0: they
2: it.
0: He took me to another location.
2: Yeah,
0: I still didn't pass the field sobriety test. Still didn't pass it.
2: And then when he says, "I need to make a phone call because there's an airplane getting ready to leave," and she's like, "Yeah, turn around, sir."
0: Yeah. Turn around, sir.
2: Turn around.
0: I mean, that video is, I'm watching, I'm going, this is like hypnotic. Watch, I'm going, at some point he's going to realize he's in trouble, right?
2: Nope, I don't think so.
0: There was no moment where I'm like, oh, there it is right there. That's who realizes it. Like, I thought we'd turn around and the handcuffs go on him. You think, no, okay, right here? Okay. What about my car? What my keys? Can I get my phone?
2: Can I call my lawyer now?
0: Yeah. What about now? Yeah. If you could, we'll give you your phone with the hands behind your back. Try to dial it up. Yeah, try to see if you can call him right there. Man. Exit, how about a Fresca at Monty Bolaños? Jason Smith, Monty Bolaños in for Mike Harmon. We got another big NBA story on the way coming up next. Could LeBron James really have gone someplace else not reported besides the Sixers? That's next, Fox Sports Radio.
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1: Hello.
0: We're, congratulations, I guess. Angel Reese, $400 richer.
1: Yeah, that's right.
0: After the bet with Paige Beckers. Did Paige have to just peel off bills? Here you go, 100, 400, there you go. Congratulations.
1: I would ask for dollar bills. Because
0: I want it in ones.
1: I want it in ones, so I feel like it's a lot.
0: Okay.
1: Because then it's not going to feel, $400 bills? I can't make it rain with that, Jason.
0: $400
1: in
0: dollar bills.
1: I can't do anything with four bills.
0: No, that's true.
1: I look stupid if I throw them.
0: Okay.
1: You know what I'm
0: okay.
1: saying?
0: You want to be able to have money to make it rain.
1: Make it rain.
0: Okay.
1: You know what
0: right.
1: I'm saying? Make it feel
0: See,
1: like
0: I'd want the ones for the vending machine. Like, that's what I want.
1: Sure.
0: Yeah, don't give me like a rolled up one with a fold on the end that it's not, it's just going to keep spitting it back out at me. When I want Famous Amos cookies, I want Famous Amos cookies. You give me a nice crisp dollar bill that goes, boom, it eats it like and the vending machine is just as happy because the vending machine eats that great dollar bill. I eat great chocolate chip cookies. And
1: everyone's eating.
0: Everybody wins.
1: Everyone's eating.
0: No.
1: Eating.
0: Like, I used to do this thing where my wife's wallet, I used to go in and
1: you'd go into your wife's wallet.
0: I go into my wife's wallet and I would say, okay, I would take all the good singles that she had,
2: fit in there?
0: Keep them and give her the bad ones.
2: You could fit in there?
0: I don't jump in. This wasn't, this wasn't downsizing.
2: You said you go into it.
0: This wasn't Matt. No,
2: you
0: I would
2: didn't say like you open it.
0: I go into her wallet.
2: What?
0: I go in, I grab the wallet.
2: How big is it?
0: I take the wallet. It's very big. It's like Hermione's bag in Harry Potter. You just pull whatever you want out of it, right?
2: That's like Mary Poppins.
0: So I would go and take all the good ones and I would replace him with my ones, which are the, like, if I got it back, they were really old or they were ripped or they were folded on the end. And she never noticed I did this. I thought she never noticed I did this. But then, like, I don't know, maybe like 6 months after, like, she would say, okay, I know I had some really good dollar bills in here. I go, oh, I took the good dollar bills for the vending machine at work. She goes, oh, I thought I was getting gaslighted for the last few months. I go, I know I had better ones in here than I did. I said, oh, you know, I've been taking them for work because I have good dollars for the vending machine.
1: She was like, what is wrong with my wallet that is making my bills just turn?
0: We can't even use these. These are awful. I don't even take these in the store. This one's got tape on it. Nah, forget it. This dollar bill has been taped together.
1: Tape on it. There's writing on it. Someone's phone number. A crisp dollar bill. There is a nice feeling to it.
0: There is. 100%.
1: You know, like,
0: yes,
1: it's
0: you get a big dollar bill.
1: Oh, it feels nice. Yeah. You're like, oh, I don't want to spend this.
0: I feel like I got my. Yeah, oh, yeah. No, it's too nice to spend.
1: It's too nice to spend. Give me a crappy one.
0: I can't do this at all. No. Now, speaking of dollar bills, if I had $20 million for you, would you still want it in singles?
1: No.
0: No, what'd you want it in? $1,000 bills?
1: No, hundreds.
0: Hundreds. Okay, that's a lot.
1: That is,
0: that's
1: I know. A lot of hundreds. Imagine making a rain with hundreds like that. Ooh.
2: Wow, that would be okay.
1: How many briefcases do you think that is?
0: Oh, okay. So stacks of hundreds, you would probably get 50,000. Oh, I think you could probably get it in one decent sized briefcase.
1: Okay.
0: Yeah, you get $1 million in that. Yeah.
1: Okay,
0: I think so.
1: There we go.
0: Because like $100.
1: Like a briefcase with ones would be like $1 million? Is that what you're thinking?
0: Like if you had one, not like one small attaché, but like a big, you know.
1: Like a solid, the
0: one like your grandparents brought to work in the 50s.
1: Right.
0: Like that briefcase, that could probably get $1 million in.
1: Okay.
0: But like the smart, oh, hey, here's the men's
1: the
0: attachés
1: ones?
0: Now.
1: Yeah,
0: no,
1: we're
0: no,
1: not
0: no.
1: doing that.
0: Look how thin this briefcase is, as thin as a piece of paper.
1: Yeah.
0: Oh, you can carry this. It's fantastic, right? No. But supposedly, that's what your Clippers, and I say your Clippers because,
1: you know,
0: you're a Clipper fan.
1: I am.
0: You're one of the only two that I know, you and Ben Maller.
1: That's right.
0: The Clippers, according to Dave McMenamin, who follows LeBron, ESPN, many years, LeBron turned down a one-year, $20 million offer from the Clippers. Could have stayed in L.A., could have stayed in Brentwood, everything else. LeBron said no, and this is part of the reason why he wound up with the 76ers.
1: Cat.
0: Now, last night on the show, we got a big take that's done really well for us today virally that I said, listen, the more this comes around to it, I feel like it was really the 76ers or retiring because the places he really wanted to go, I don't know how much interest they really had, right? Like even the Warriors, their interest seemed like it was lukewarm. The Cavaliers, I can't believe they've said nothing after this. Really, he was going to say no to them again, and the Cavaliers wanted him to come back, right? The Heat with Giannis, we'd heard that publicly they wanted him, but privately it was a different story. He wanted to go to the Knicks. The Knicks said no, thank you. Mm-hmm. So it was really the Sixers or retirement. So I think it's kind of interesting that to, you know, the last 24, 36 hours, we're getting stories about other options that LeBron James had. Mm-hmm. And I look at this and I go, okay, I don't doubt for a second that the Clippers said, hey, 1 year, $20 million to stay here. But I don't think for a second that was a real option for LeBron James. Like the Kings could have called him and said 1 year, $20 million, or the Hornets could have called him and said 1 year, $20 million, or, you know, a lot of the lottery teams, the Wizards could have called and said 1 year, $20 million, but that's not a viable option mm-hmm. for him. Like when I say it was probably the Sixers or retirement, it was he had these four teams that he really wanted to go to, and I don't know that the interest level was there. What we heard from Rich Paul, all the podcasts he did in free agent to let us know, I'm talking to all these teams. Yeah, okay. But in the end, I think, okay, of where he wanted to go to control the narrative, it was really the Sixers or retirement, because you're not going to go spend 2 years to play with Washington, or, you know, that's just not going to happen.
1: Correct. I think when people are like, what are you talking about? All 30 teams would be interested in signing LeBron for 2 years, $8 million. And it's like, yes, I agree that all teams would be like, wait, how much? Okay. But beyond the surface of being interested, who genuinely wanted LeBron James on their team, right? Yeah. I don't think the Clippers, like, I think the Clippers probably were like, what is he interested in? Oh, let's entertain it. I thought there was, they had never mentioned the Clippers, and I don't know if I was sitting here with Dan Byer or who, but maybe it was Martin Weiss, and I was like, I know the Clippers are not listed on these teams, but I do think there's like a 0.1% chance that he goes to the Clippers because it's an LA team. Yeah. Even though they had it, but I was like, that is a door that in my opinion is not completely closed. All the other teams are closed. There's only a few where the doors are kind of like a little bit open. I'm with you. I thought the Clippers had the door was cracked open just in case, but I was like, please don't, because he's not going to make the Clippers better. We're not going to do anything for LeBron as a Clipper. Like, it made no sense for him to be a Clipper because we're not, there's no fun here.
0: You don't know what the team is going to be. The Kawhi trade is still on hold, and the story today is that could get into 2027.
1: We were having a nice time. Why are you bringing up Kawhi?
0: We still are. Sit down.
1: Okay.
0: We're still having a nice date. It's okay. That story today should have tell you, yeah, the Clippers are not happening, because now this Kawhi thing, Adam Silver says it's got to be done by the beginning of the season. Now today it's into 2027. Okay. Oh my God.
1: We're not going to know anything. Yeah. We're not going to know anything. I feel bad for Kawhi, for Toronto. Just punish him. But with the Warriors, I felt like him going to the Warriors was going to be fun with no real contention. Like, there weren't contenders.
0: No chance to win, but it'd be fun.
1: But it would be fun. Right?
0: It'd be going to the circus every night. It would be a traveling circus. Circus is coming to town, man. And we got everybody.
1: The Clippers were none of that. There were no fun. It was not anything for either side, which is why I have a hard time believing this. You did make me think a little bit of how Cleveland really looked at the situation.
0: Yeah.
1: Something I hadn't thought about, because we were told so many things. I was told that the whiteboard would not exist if the Knicks didn't win the championship.
0: Yeah.
1: So I'm really confused. So what? So early on you had that plan and then it just didn't work out because they won the championship.
0: Yeah.
1: All the stuff that we've been told, I take it with a grain of salt. So this situation about the Clippers, take it with a grain of salt in the sense that all teams maybe were like, what exactly does he want? Because who wouldn't want a LeBron James for 2 years, $8 million? Like, I get that. But the real teams that wanted him, you might be right, Jason, may have been just the 76ers. And I do think the Warriors wanted it. But again, the Warriors were like, come on. And we're just going to have fun. Like, there's no winning here.
0: Yeah.
1: We can probably play in the play-in.
0: Yeah.
1: Oh, maybe.
0: Yeah, yeah. We'll own that week. We'll own the play-in.
1: But do we have to win two play-ins? Because that's going to be hard. We can win just one play-in and get that seventh seed. We have a chance.
0: I mean, it would be fun. Like, it would be like the circus coming to town, right? It would be like when LeBron was with the Heatles, right? It would be that kind of interest level, because to see LeBron and Steph and Draymond play together was be so amazing. Now, they're going to lose.
1: Right.
0: And they're going to be a 35-40 win team.
1: But
0: we'll talk about them the week of the play-in. But that's it.
1: We're watching that game, though.
0: But
1: can you imagine Draymond Green putting a chokehold on someone and then LeBron James has to come and either also do a chokehold or separate? But be on Draymond's side for the first time? Like, protect Draymond? He'd be like, oh my goodness, how do I do this?
0: I want to see the first time Draymond takes a three with Steph and LeBron both open. I'm going to take that three like it's 8 years ago. I'm going to do it. Just watch. And I'm going to talk about it on my podcast.
1: And they're both like this on the side. Like the picture, they're both on the side of the key with their hands open. Like, what are you doing? And he's taking a brick.
0: Oh, that. I mean, but obviously, look, the West was out. It was going to be the East for him because, you know, still the East is not as deep as the Western Conference. But overall, like, that's what I mean. Like, okay, you can say that the Clippers called him. And I'm sure it was, hey, it's probably a shot in the dark. But if he says yes, we get LeBron James.

0: I got to stop them from saying stuff about Bronny on social media. Like, that's where I'm going to go finish my. I mean, really, think about that.
1: No. It makes no sense. I did not have the 76ers as a true place of destination, to be honest with you. I was like, oh, man, I think Warriors are really looking like the team, because if I was Cleveland, I was like, okay, I like the idea, but I don't necessarily know how you fit in. And I don't know what Cleveland needs to do to get over their hump, because even with LeBron, I don't think they're beating the Knicks. I just didn't see it. And I think the expectation in Cleveland is no, we have to get there. We've been so close. We have to get there. With the Heat, for a second, I said, well, I guess LeBron, LeBron could be a point guard and four forwards. You know,
0: sure, like, why not?
1: That seem better than the situation in Philadelphia, though? Like, he could easily have been the point guard for the Miami Heat.
0: Sure.
1: They need it. Yeah. They absolutely need it. Yeah. And then instead he goes here where I'm just like, I feel like the big person that I'm worried about in this whole signing for LeBron James is Vijay Edgecombe. Like, if anyone's going to lose their touches on the ball.
0: What do you mean they only have 3 shots a game now? I got the second most shots on the team.
1: He's going to be the one that has to take a sidestep. I'm not saying a backseat.
0: Yeah.
1: A sidestep, which is a terrible time when he's such a young and up and coming player that's like getting his rhythm in, right? It's like Tyrese Maxey, you're in. You are who you are. And Jaylen Brown, we all know. But I feel like for Vijay Edgecombe, it's like, this is the worst for you, because you're going to naturally take a sidestep without anybody necessarily wanting to. But who are you going to tell to take a sidestep to LeBron James, the young guy? Which sucks.
0: Exit, how about a Fresca? Exit, Monsi Bolaños. Let's find out what's trending right now in the wide world of sports with Monsi's assistant GM, Bree Muro, with what's trending.
2: Alrighty, guys, the Chicago White Sox, they were down 4-0 to the Yankees. They came back. They defeated them 6-5 thanks to a walk-off by Edgar Caro. Probably am not pronouncing that right. The Astros are on top of the Angels 6-3, top of the 7th, and it is all tied up between the Red Sox and Athletics 2-2, headed to the top of the 7th in Sacramento-ish. I was going to say Oakland. That's not correct. And the Dodgers are shutting out the Mariners 3-0, bottom of the 5th. A little bit earlier today, there was a trade. The Rangers are acquiring right-handed reliever Chase Slisith and catcher Logan Ohapi from the Los Angeles Angels. Tarik Skubal recorded his 1,000th career strikeout and took a shutout into the 7th. The Orioles came back and took down Detroit 10-9. The Giants crushed the Brewers 16-3. And the WNBA, the Dream edged the Wings 82-81. Back to you guys.
0: Thanks a bunch, Bree. Coming up next, you want a great big hot take on the biggest story of the last 3 days? We got it for you next. Fox.
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0: Fox Sports Radio, the Jason Smith Show with Monsi Bolaños in for Mike Harmon. And you want a great big hot take on what's been the biggest sports story of the last 5 days? Every day is something big with us. Another day for the WNBA and the Fever and Caitlin Clark, and another day filled with big controversy, big stuff off of social media. And it got me thinking of in a different way about Clark and the Fever and this season, right? So today, the big story coming off of Caitlin Clark's big night last night, they win. Both Caitlin Clark and Sophie Cunningham unavailable following the game because there was a big brouhaha during the game of a couple of young fans who brought signs in support for Sophie Cunningham. She has made some very big statements as far as trans rights and athletes the last few days. And the co-owner of the Seattle Storm went over to the kids and really just lit into them, which, okay, these are kids,
1: yeah,
0: right? No matter what you are, these are kids. Mm-hmm. What are you doing, right? Like, these are still kids, right? Mm-hmm. These weren't adults who came, whatever, but these are kids. They had to put out a big apology for it. They were not available after the game, so now the Fever deal with this. You had L. Duncan today, you know, led ESPN's WNBA coverage for a long time, now with Netflix, saying that Caitlin Clark should step in and tell her followers on social media to back off some of their rhetoric, things they say, the threatening of other players in the WNBA, that Caitlin needs to step up and be more cognizant of what her fans are saying on social media. And to think about these stories, right? Because now this is every day. It's something with Caitlin Clark and the Fever, whether it is she gets preferential treatment from the officials or she doesn't get preferential treatment from the officials, right? She complains too much. She doesn't complain enough. She loves her head coach. She hates her head coach. The players love her. They hate her. Angel Reese loves her. Angel Reese hates her every single day. And now you throw the Sophie Cunningham situation on top here. And honestly, you look at what they've been doing the past couple of months, right? What is it? The last month they have the best record in the mm-hmm. WNBA. They now routinely are scoring 100 points in a game. I don't know how they play every day with all of this stuff that follows them from game to game. I don't know any team that has played in the regular season with this kind of scrutiny of stuff both on and off the court that I gotta go back to like the Heatles when it was LeBron and Wade and Bosch and everything they did was scrutinized. Like every single day, it's something with Caitlin Clark and her fans, and it's people in the media that are saying things about her, or it's Sophie Cunningham. I don't know how they play every game. And the fact that not only are they playing, but they are blowing teams out now. I'm looking at this and I'm saying, these are your WNBA champions this year. This is the team that's going to win it all, right? And not for the, oh yeah, well, of course, you're going to get all the calls in the playoffs. No. Other teams are really good. They're near the top of the WNBA. But the fact that they can play and they can be this focused and be this good offensively when every day they are living with all kinds of crazy hanging over them. Like you talk about mental focus, being able to block stuff out and win. That's the Fever doing.
1: You know, couple days ago, you said that Caitlin Clark has to be good. Like, there's no other option.
0: She's got
1: to
0: be spectacular.
1: She's got to be great. Yeah. You're right. You said even beyond that. She's got to be great. She's playing great. And she's been playing great. This whole situation with Sophie Cunningham, I'm with you, Jason. I've never seen, what other athlete do we blame for their fans like this?
0: We've never held
1: another athlete to say, you are responsible for your deranged fans. And I do think that there are some people out there that are not actually Caitlin Clark fans that are trying to stir things up and make it worse. You know what I mean? Just because this is so polarizing. But I feel like the thing with Sophie Cunningham and what's happening with her, it is bringing the Fever together now in the sense where it's no longer just Caitlin Clark that is dealing with a lot of outside noise. Now it's Sophie Cunningham. So isn't it more like they feel maybe more united? Like now it's not one odd person. Now there's two. So now it's like us versus them. Yeah. When before maybe it was like Caitlin Clark alone versus the outside. Now that there's two of them, I feel like it makes them bond a little bit. And I think that's what's happening.
0: You get that us against the world. Yeah, I'm with you on that. Sure.
1: Now that, because now it's not just one person. Now it's two.
0: But it's also made it much more difficult to be about basketball.
1: Sure.
0: Caitlin Clark wants it to be about basketball. That's impossible, right?
1: Impossible.
0: Sophie Cunningham, she wants the smoke, right? Sophie Cunningham, this is who she wants to be. She wants to be outspoken, what she believes in. But now it's not about, now it's not going to be about basketball.
1: Mm-mm.
0: And the fact they are still able to play like this and win and die. I mean, look at their point total. 111, 111, 106, 92, 109, 88, 110, 108, 123, 105. Like, they are starting to peak with all of this. Who's going to handle the pressure cooker of the playoffs better than them? Nobody.
1: Nobody. They're on it, and they're clicking.
0: Get ready for Indiana Fever, your 2026 Woo! WNBA champions. Get ready for that. You like that hot take?
1: I do.
0: Hot in this room.
1: I love it.
0: It's hot in here. It's hot. It's like I'm out at the San Francisco 49ers Stadium, 1 o'clock on a Sunday. It's hot, man.
1: It's hot.
0: It's just hot.
1: It was hot in Vegas where I lost my phone.
0: But speaking of football, we got some big stuff out of training camp coming up next right here. Jason Smith, Monsey, and for Harmon, Fox Sports Radio. Superhero, yeah. Hit that beat.
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25: The White Sox walked it off against the Yankees.
26: The pitch to Edgar. Swing and a pop fly. Shallow center field. It drops down. Here comes Peters. Throw to the plate late. Sox win. Edgar Carroll comes through in the 12th. 6-5 the final.
25: White Sox Radio Network on the call is their 8th walk-off win this season. A little bit earlier today, the Braves shut out the Mets 1-0. Guardians beat the Reds 6-1. Right now, the Dodgers are shutting out the Mariners 4-0, bottom of the 6th. And the Astros are beating the Angels 6-3, bottom of the 8th. We got some trade news as the Rangers are acquiring right-handed reliever Chase Lisith and catcher Logan Ohapi from the Los Angeles Angels. And in the WNBA, the Dream edged the Wings 82-80. I'm Brianna Miro.
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28: I'm going to run you to some fields.
27: Oh, man, that Romo video. You know, we get to a big story out of training camp today, but first, I just want to say this, because we got into this very briefly a little while ago. And it's just such a clown show that you know, and obviously you're a Clipper fan, but the big late-breaking story in the NBA tonight is that the Kawhi Leonard probe into did the Clippers circumvent the salary cap by giving him this job planting trees? Adam Silver, commissioner of the NBA, had said that he wanted this thing done for the beginning of the season, mm-hmm. which obviously you kind of have to because the Raptors and the Clippers agreed on a trade. And then things got really weird because the Clippers said, no, you pay any price if Kawhi's found guilty. Like, but we didn't do anything. You're the guys that went, no. So now the trade is on hold. Okay. You got to think this is good. And this has been going on for a year. Like Pablo Torre found out like a long time ago, right? Like I think Pablo Torre was 23 years old when this actually broke. He found this out. So we've known Pablo Torre has found this out a long time ago.
28: He found out nothing. That's why we're here.
27: Right. This is a year later, and today the story breaks that the Kawhi Leonard situation, this story, this investigation, may drag into 2027. I've seen streaming shows where a season-long case has been solved quicker than this. This is now going to be well over a year, whether here's a guy got money for planting trees or he didn't get money for planting trees. You need now to get into 2027. Now, why? Now, there's a lot to get into with this, but the overarching reason is that if the sides can't agree on some of the facts, okay, if the sides can't agree on versions of events, this is going to drag into 2027. This is, if the Kawhi Leonard story was a video, it would be a 10-second gif of clowns getting out of a Volkswagen. And they would just still keep getting out. And the last one would be Adam Silver. Mm. I mean, this is an absolute clown show that now, okay, we want this. He's only the commissioner. He can only, the commissioner has a wide ranging latitude of powers where he can, hey, I'm on top of this. We're going to do this. Or I can make a decision and say, no, this is done. We're moving forward. Instead, hey, I want to play it right down the middle because, you know, I don't want anybody to get mad at me because Adam Silver likes to do nothing. I've told you this for a decade. He likes to do absolutely nothing. So as a result now, the NBA is screwed. Kawhi is screwed. The Clippers, the Raptors that made this trade, now this is on hold. And now this could go into 2027. And Adam Silver is saying, yeah, I don't want to rush anybody. Yeah, 2027 is fine. Like, I there's times I can't believe he actually runs the NBA. I really can't believe that.
25: No, I can't either. You know, I watched The Office and I'm just like, there's no way Michael Scott is a real person. You know, it's like, there's just no way. I look at Adam Silver, there's no way he is running the NBA. There's no way this guy can be in charge. It's a joke. Once the season starts, is Kawhi like a Clipper? Like, does he just sit on the bench in street clothes like Anthony Davis? Like, is he gonna play? Does he have to not do anything?
27: That's what she said.
25: What are we doing?
27: I was waiting for you to say something where I could say that's what she said. And that was the closest one.
25: I'm sorry. Apologize. I don't understand what the holdup is because it seems as though just punish Kawhi Leonard.
27: Yeah, I really don't. Or punish the Clippers and make it some sort of punishment where you're paying a fine, you're moving on.
25: Right.
27: Like they're worried. I get they're worried about, is it going to be a suspension, a game thing? And then things get sticky. But I mean, you've had this going a year. I mean, really, what are you going to find out, man? What are you going to find out? What are you waiting for? We're going to find this guy. He's on the run. He's in Greenland. We're going to find him. He's going to come back and testify. Like, what are you going to, really? It's been a year.
25: If there was a smoking gun, like a clear smoking gun, they would have already solved this, but they don't. And I think it has to do a lot, kind of what you're saying. Adam Silver wants to keep the owners happy. That's who he works for. So I'm wondering, how is it bad to just punish Kawhi Leonard and fine the Clippers, like you said, and move on? Like, if you're trying to keep face with the owners, okay, I feel like some of the owners also want this to just be wrapped up because the nefarious things going on behind closed doors when it comes to people's money, I think there's a lot of teams doing some things behind closed doors. I don't think it's just the Clippers. So it's not something that people want to get into. It's just Pablo Torre for some, what's his name?
27: Pablo Torre. Yes. Sure. Pablo Torre finds out.
25: He didn't find anything. Because that's why we're in this.
27: Well, he found out the story.
25: We're in this mess because nothing happened, because there's no smoking gun.
27: We found out the story.
25: He keeps saying the same thing for over a year.
27: He found out. It's called Pablo Torre Finds Out.
25: He did not find out anything, but
27: he found out this happened.
25: No, but what happened? You can't even tell me.
27: But he found it out.
25: Pero qué pasó?
27: It's called Pablo Torre Finds Out.
25: Pablo Torre.
27: He found out the story existed.
25: That something happened and he's not entirely sure because he doesn't understand it, but he thinks it's fishy. That's what it should be.
27: He found out. That's a long title for a podcast.
25: I don't care, you're not going to be able to find anything out. That's why we're stuck in this.
27: You're definitely not calling it Adam Silver Finds Out.
25: No, because he really didn't find anything out. In fact, he's upset you kind of found something out. That's really what it is.
27: I mean, when I saw this, oh my God. He said, like, he threw down the gauntlet. It's got to be done by the beginning of the season. Oh, now it's going to go into 2027. And all reports are he's going to let it play out because he wants to be down the middle on it. Really? You're not going to step it at all. No. I mean, I've never seen somebody with such a big job that wants to do absolutely nothing. Like, I really feel like Adam Silver, what would be the best day for your work? What's your greatest day? If I could wave a magic wand and give you your greatest day. Well, I would sit at my desk in New York City with all the televisions on and I would eat great food and I would sit there and look my desk would be made of gold and my nameplate would say commissioner and I would take phone calls. People just tell me what a great job I'm doing. Like, that would be his great day, because he doesn't want to do anything. Anytime something comes up, it's, well, you know, I see this is the you don't want to do this too much. You don't want to do this too much. And anytime there's something he really wants, just kind of floats a test balloon out there where he says something like, hey, you know, maybe this is something we're considering. What does everybody think? I don't want anybody, and I don't want the players mad at me. I don't want the players mad at me, right? I don't want them. And the players don't want to really activate Adam Silver, because he does whatever they want, mainly. Whatever the player, that's why, hey, don't mess around. We got Adam Silver right where we want him, right? We had David Stern, who would say some stuff, and he would, we nearly had a dress code. We had all kinds of crazy stuff with David Stern. Now, he made us all rich, so okay, but Adam Silver, we kind of got where we want, right? He gives us anything we want. Mm. And so let's not rock the boat on this. But like, I see something like this, I go, how can you not end a story that is well over a year? And whatever you found out at this point, right? Whatever you found. Cause here's the thing. I don't think anybody cares about this.
25: No.
27: I don't think anybody cares. I don't think anybody, like, if you think the fans are going to go, oh, the Clippers would. Okay. So the Clippers found a way to circumvent the salary cap, if they did, for the last 4 years. What did that do for them?
25: That's what I was going to say. Nothing.
27: Didn't do anything.
25: Nothing.
27: Okay. Nobody cares. Fans don't care.
25: It affected nobody.
27: Teams don't care. I get if you're looking at it from, okay, we don't want other teams to do this, right? We don't want other teams to do this and give fake jobs to us. We don't want that. But I think with this getting out here, it's out in the open now. You know that if this happens in the future, this is going to be looked at, and there's going to be more attention on it. You could let this go. Really, nobody cared. Literally, nobody cares about this. It's a crazy story, and we could have fun with it. But when I say nobody cares, I don't mean people don't care about it. I don't mean people don't care if he gets suspended or not. People don't care if suspend him, don't suspend him, let the trade go through, don't let the trade go through. I don't care about that. Nobody cares about that.
25: Adam Silver has been, I feel like, the butt of a lot of jokes the last couple of years. 5 years ago, I would not have sat here and said, you know, Adam Silver is getting real close to Rob Manfred as being the worst commissioner in sports. I did 5 years ago, I wouldn't have said that to you. Here I am where I'm like, bro, you need to fix it, because you are one hot skip and a step away from being worse than Rob Manfred. And that is saying something. Rob Manfred is over here like, yes, he's worse than I am. Look at how much they're talking about him. I haven't even been mentioned. Nobody's brought up 2017 in months. All we're talking about is how this commissioner cannot do his simple job of making a decision. Like you said, it's not about that people don't care. It's just like, just do it. It's not that serious, because unfortunately it's the Clippers. And I'm being serious, you know what I'm saying? Like you said, what did we get out of it? If this didn't happen, what did we get out of it?
27: Yeah. It's a crazy story. It's fun to make fun of. We're following it because it's new. It's something we haven't seen. It's interesting that, usually things like this in college where they would find a way around some sort of loophole to pay a player more money. But overall, like, I don't know what Adam Silver thinks is going to happen if it gets dropped. Is all of a sudden there's going to be, people are going to be outside his offices in New York going, I can't believe he did this. Or if he comes down to it. Really, I don't think anybody cares about the outcome of this.
25: What do you think? It's interesting because we don't know the details. Like, do you think if we found out exactly how what happened, do you think that's it? People really wouldn't care. But are people still interested? Because we actually don't know. So there's like a little bit of mystery left, even though the mystery is there's no mystery. We just want to know how did he get money? What happened? Right. That's what people want to know. But in reality, once they find out, this is nothing. It's a nothing burger.
27: See, I like my nothing burger. See, I like my own way that I can look at it and just think that it's, you know, Kawhi shows up in a car to a bunch of people that are planting trees. He takes a couple of pictures with people working and gets back in and leaves. Okay, I see everybody. And that's what it was.
25: I would love to see a picture of that.
27: You get like, you know, 50 people along this row with like the bee masks on, right? Yes. Making sure, you know, they're planting the trees, and he gets out, just takes a picture with each of them. And he's got a trowel in his hand for one. And he waves, he gets back in his car and goes, all right, guys, see you later.
25: 10 minutes of work.
27: Yeah.
25: Let's go.
27: That's all. I feel like I want to see that. That's what it is.
25: I would love to see that picture.
27: Yeah. When it comes to professional sports, nobody cares.
25: Nobody
27: cares about that. You can rail against the amateur feel of college football, even though it's not anymore. And I understand that. Even though, okay, you got to get to 2026. But like, this is the NBA made this such a big deal. And I don't know if because they got scared right away because this was something that this is what a journalist found out. And oh boy, this is embarrassing. But like, I really think you're like, okay, you're really in the weeds too much on this, mm-hmm. man. Like this, you're really thinking that it's a really, it's almost like when you were a kid or in a relationship where something happened and you really think you're going to tell somebody something bad happened or something weird happened and they're going to be mad. And you're like, and it all day, it just weighs on you. And you're like, oh man, how are they going to respond? I got to tell them this. I got to do that. Oh my God, they're going to get so mad. All this stuff. And you tell them and your mom or your girlfriend, or your boyfriend just says, oh, okay. No big deal. Really? Yeah. Oh. And you're like, I was worried all day for nothing. They didn't seem to care about that. Okay, great. Oh, that's kind of what this is. Like, I feel like the NBA, they're so worried about this when in the end, people are going to go, oh, yeah, okay, that's great. Yeah, okay.
2: They can't be that stupid.
27: Go, New York. Go, New York. Go. See, there it is. See, I got you right to there already.
2: That's what I'm saying. Yeah. You can't possibly think that this is that big of a deal in the grand scheme of NBA things. How on the day that LeBron announced that he was going to Philly, how you didn't just tweet out, oh, by the way, Kawhi Leonard has suspended 10 games and the Clippers are going to be fined $500,000. That's it.
27: Yeah.
2: That would have been the day.
27: That's all.
2: That's that day. Slipped it in there.
27: That's all.
2: That's what she said.
27: That's all.
2: That was your opportunity, Jay Ty. I gave right down the middle.
27: I missed that.
2: You did. It's okay. But you could have, you know what I'm saying? That was the day. Drop that information. And then you really would have seen how it did not matter. And people would have just been like, oh, Kawhi Leonard. And that's it.
27: Yeah.
2: Oh, whatever his laugh is, Alex. No. No, not that one.
27: Don't.
2: There you go. Thank you so much.
27: Okay. Time out a second, Mr. Mr. Wizard over here. I asked for something, and it takes you 17 different sound bites to play before you play what I want.
4: Yeah.
27: Monsi says, hey, do you have that laugh? And the second one, you play right away.
4: Yeah.
27: I got to go like 17 deep before I go, hey, here's what LeBron James had to say today. And you're playing stuff from King of the Hill. You're playing stuff from Friday the 13th. And it's like, and 12 minutes go by before you finally play the LeBron thing. Monty says, hey, you got that laugh? Oh, right here for you, Monty. I got it.
4: You know, I like to call myself the mirror, Jason. It takes you about 14, 15 takes to have a good one. So same for me to play the clips for you.
27: The mirror?
4: Yeah, I'm your mirror.
27: But that doesn't make any sense.
4: I reflect you.
2: I reflect
4: you. I also like Monty, so I give her what she wants.
2: Thank you so much.
4: It's a bit. I don't give you what you want.
27: Yeah, no, I know.
4: That's why you called it out.
27: Well, I'm just saying, like, you know, okay. All right. No, now I know. Okay.
4: What?
27: All right. No, it's all good.
4: Ask for something.
27: It's all good.
4: What do you want?
27: Okay. I want OG Anunoby's tip-in to win game four.
4: Oh, you want the tip-in?
27: Yeah.
2: That's what she said.
27: She said.
4: Just the tip?
27: No. That was never said on The Office.
4: What?
27: That was a little over the line.
4: Are you sure?
27: That would not make it past broadcast practices and standards.
5: 5.7 left. No timeouts remaining. Anunoby is handed the ball. Finds Brunson at midcourt. Launches a straight on three. Missed it short. Tipped by Anunoby. He put it in. Anunoby put it in. The Knicks take the
2: lead.
5: That's what
2: she said.
5: 1.2 to go.
27: You jump my that's what she said, but I did get to hear the Anunoby tipping, so that's okay.
2: There you go. You gotta be quick.
5: He put that's it what in. Said. Anunoby put it in.
2: That's there what she
27: go.
2: Said.
27: All right, very good. Thank you, Alex Dyshirt.
2: That was fun.
27: Now I'm not getting a sound about that. 10 years are gonna go by before I'm gonna get the next one.
4: Yeah. You'll never get what you want now.
27: All right, thanks. All right, so we got more from the big day in the NFL and the latest NBA superstar feud that kicked off earlier today. That's next. Jason Smith, Monsi Bolaños, in for Harmon. 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
27: Fox Sports Radio, the Jason Smith Show with Monty Bolaños in for Mike Harmon. So we'll get to a, I think there was a huge clue given out today on the return of Aaron Donald to the Rams. But first,
4: a Blues Clues?
27: There was a Blues Clues out there.
2: I love that show.
27: Blues Clues.
2: That was fun.
27: I don't think I ever saw watch Blues Clues. Like Zoe was never Blues Clues.
2: Yeah, I don't. She's young. She's a lot younger than me. She's in college right now.
27: She's in high school now.
2: She's in high school.
27: Don't age her that. Come on.
2: I got another. My bad.
27: Come on.
2: No, I think like I was a smidge, maybe even like on the edge of too old for it. To be honest with you, but I watched it.
27: Like you were like 19.
2: Rude.
27: Okay.
2: Sure.
27: Okay. All right.
2: Whatever. I think I was like I watched a lot of Blue's Clues. I thought it was fun.
27: Because my cousin was 30 watching Hannah Montana.
2: Hey, listen.
27: I should never have said that. Wow.
2: I'm watching that now. I go back to Disney Plus and watch it.
27: Okay. Yeah. No. She was 30, and she was 30. And we would say, hey, we're gonna do this. You want to come over? Yeah. I'm just watching the end of Hannah Montana.
2: It was a fun show.
27: Yeah, but it's also something that it's just repeats that's on. You can watch whatever. Yeah, I'm going to watch the end before I come over. It's not like I'm watching the end of a new episode of a television show.
2: She's watching it now.
27: Yeah, no, when she was 30, she was watching Hannah Montana.
2: So that's what I'm saying.
27: Just a few years ago.
2: She wasn't 30 when Hannah Montana was in its prime.
27: No. This was like she watched it when she was a kid. She watched it. In college, she watched in her 20s, and she watched when she was 30.
2: I don't blame her.
27: I'm getting life lessons from Hannah Montana.
2: I don't blame her. I love Hannah Montana.
27: Okay. Yeah. All right.
4: Not the life lesson girl to learn.
27: Why? Did you
4: she
27: watch?
4: She pretend. She hides who she is.
27: What
4: life lesson is that?
27: Well, they're not going to make the name of the name of the character was Hannah Montana.
4: I mean, I like
2: so she can live
4: too,
2: a normal life.
4: She's a role model.
27: Because it rhymed.
4: Made Wrecking Ball.
27: Okay.
2: After Hannah Montana.
27: Yeah.
2: She wasn't Hannah Montana.
27: She definitely rebranded after right. Hannah Montana.
2: Hannah Montana.
4: She shredded?
2: Like, she shredded.
27: Yeah.
4: Wow.
27: Like Monty's full name is...
4: I don't know if I can overlook Jay's on my feet.
27: Monty's first name is Montserrat, but decided to rebrand as Monty. That's kind of what happened.
4: I love that.
2: Yeah.
4: That's cool.
2: Yeah. Montserrat. You didn't know that?
27: Yeah. When she was in her early 20s, she had a bunch of pop albums come out, but the last couple didn't do so well, so she backed out.
2: One hit wonders.
27: And then all of a sudden, now she rebranded herself. Now she's Monty.
2: That's right.
27: Sports Talk radio host, Monty Bolaños.
4: Right. You have J-Lo play you in a movie?
2: No, I wish.
4: Why not?
2: Why not?
4: She plays Selena. She can do Montserrat.
2: It's true. Okay. It's true.
27: Yeah. Okay. Yeah.
4: But yeah, Hannah Montana's not a role model.
27: Dwayne Johnson would play me in The Story of My Life.
4: Oh, God.
27: Yeah, 100%. Yeah. Very similar. Very similar.
4: I think I give you more like...
27: No, you know who would play... You know it when I was younger? Because I had really... Before I, you know, I started shaving my head, I had really curly hair. And yeah. Everybody's like, oh, Fred Savage would play you in the story of your life. Like, that's that, like Fred Savage would play me. And I was like, oh. Okay.
2: I don't believe you had curly hair.
4: What?
27: Oh, I had great curl. I used to have...
2: Picks or it didn't
27: happen. In college, I had a fade. I had a flat top in college. Like, it was... I loved my hair in college. I hated it growing up because I had curly hair and I hated it. I wanted straight hair. I couldn't grow it long, anything else. But then I got to college and I'm like, oh, I got a flat. Oh, man, that looks cool. Ah, that looks really cool. I had a fade. Oh, that looks really, really cool.
2: I'm gonna need to see
27: pictures.
2: Great
27: hair. I had great
4: Vin
27: hair.
4: Vin Diesel should play you.
27: All right, Vin Diesel's fine. Yeah. You'd have to talk. I'd have to talk. Vin Diesel's voice is low like this.
2: But that is a good one. You guys are like the same height.
27: I'd have to find out a way to say Brian. Like he would always say in the Fast and Furious movies, Brian, Brian, Brian, Brian. The voice is really low. Brian.
4: Like Family Guy?
27: You know, the Knicks won the title.
4: Brian.
27: Knicks won, but everybody.
4: Stupid dog.
27: Everybody's disrespecting Brunson.
2: Brianna Muro's confused by the sounds coming out of your...
5: What are you saying?
27: That's Vin Diesel. That's Vin Diesel.
5: You know who would play you? The guy from Sex and the City who plays Charlotte's husband.
27: Evan Handler?
5: Yes.
27: Oh, wait. Charlotte is Kristen Davis, right?
5: Yes.
27: Oh, I'm so down for that.
5: Yeah,
27: I love Kristen
5: you're
27: Davis.
5: Yes.
27: Yeah, that's good. That's good.
2: That's what I was thinking about.
5: Davis. You're welcome.
27: But
4: isn't
27: classes,
4: Sex
27: though.
4: In the City?
27: No, it's Sex.
5: Sex and the City.
4: And the City?
2: It's and the City.
4: That doesn't make sense.
27: Sex and the City.
4: Sex in the City.
2: No, it's Sex and the
27: City.
2: Sex and the City.
27: In the City. No.
4: So who stars, Sex or the City?
5: It's both. Happening in both.
27: You start it with the city, and then you have the sex.
4: Oh.
27: That's how it goes, yes.
4: Sex and the city and the sex.
27: No, it's sex and, well, sex sells more than the city. So it's
2: true.
27: Sex and the city.
2: It's true.
4: That was in the city.
27: No. There is sex in the city.
4: Oh.
27: But it's all but
5: Alex.
27: Well, you have to have sex somewhere. They're true. Having sex in the city.
4: Got it.
27: Right? But it's sex and the city, because the city really? Is sort of the character as well as the four
5: sex.
27: Of them were. Yes.
5: Yeah.
4: I thought it was in the city.
27: No. No, it's in the city.
4: I don't know about that.
27: You know, duality. Funny thing is, when we went to trivia one night, one of the trivia questions, like five-parter, was here are some titles of some TV shows, and you got two choices and had to say what it was. And one of them was Sex and the City or Sex in the City. Another one was stuff like, and I forget some other shows that they had. And you were like, oh, wow, I forget, was that show... Was it Sex and the City or Sex in the City? Like, I didn't watch Sex. It's Sex and the City, right? Good to get you thinking and to talk yourself out of stuff. So that's how I know specifically
4: It's
27: Sex and the City. Yes.
4: Yeah. I also know it was Luke, I am your father.
27: No, it was I. No, it's no, I am your father.
4: No way.
27: People think it's Luke. No, but it's no.
4: I remember it.
27: He told me you did it. You'll get no, I am your father is the absolute line.
2: Are we sure?
27: That's a lot. Yeah.
4: See,
27: no.
4: I don't know.
27: Trust me. It's like that. What's the Mandela
4: you
27: effect?
4: With me?
2: Yeah. Right? I don't know.
4: Jeez, that, that's
2: it's Luke. I am your father.
27: Right? No, you think it is,
4: Luke,
27: but it's actually
4: I
27: Luke.
4: Am your father.
27: He's
4: there it is.
27: Did Obi-Wan tell you whatever happened to your father? He told me you did it. You killed him. Because, you know, Luke was that whiny. And the line is, no, I am your father. Whoa. Well, people think it's Luke, I am your father, but it's no, I am your father.
2: I don't know.
27: Trust me. Trust me. Trust me.
4: No, I remember the suspense.
27: We mean the suspense.
4: Went,
5: Jason, I'm on your side.
4: I am your father.
5: I know that's fact.
27: No, he didn't.
4: Yeah, he did.
2: He doesn't.
27: What
2: know.
27: Movie was 100%. That from? You tell me what movie that was from.
4: Empire Strikes Back.
27: Oh, very good.
4: Thank you.
27: Did you just guess on that?
4: No, I know.
27: Okay. Which Empire Strikes Back was what number movie?
4: Five.
5: Six.
27: Oh, very good. No.
5: Oh, no.
4: Six. Please stop it. Your mic's off.
27: Six is Return of the Jedi.
4: How dare you?
27: Yeah, little teddy bears. The Ewok, little teddy bears.
4: No, your mic's off.
27: That's it. Yeah. No, okay. All right. Very good. Very good, AT. Very good. Okay.
4: Sex in the City.
27: But it's no. I get it. Get it up. Get it up. That's what she said.
2: That's what she said.
27: Get it up. Get up the scene. And after we do what's trending, you're going to play the no, I am your, it's no, I am your father.
5: Yeah, forget the update. Just play that. And then I'll be like, yeah.
27: There you go. Hey, this is where they usually get all the scores of the night. No, instead they played some Star Wars stuff. What? Yeah, that show's crazy. Okay, great. So, all right, you looked that up. Now, NFL-wise today, I think we got a pretty good clue if Aaron Donald is coming out of retirement. Right now, he is training, and when he's ready to give his decision, he will tell the Rams, and he's either going to come back and play alongside Myles Garrett, or he isn't. Myles Garrett today said, hey, looking forward to it. I don't want to push him one way or another. If he comes back, I'm excited. But I know he's got a family. He has a lot of decisions to make. So, but I think we can do great things, right? So Myles Garrett, great. That's what we expect him to say. We hope he would say. Then you had Sean McVay say this today. As someone who is great as he is, I think he can definitely come back and do it. It's just whether he wants to do that for however many games he chooses to play. Now, that's a really weird thing to say. Mm-hmm. How many games chooses to play? Which tells me that what's on the table is the old Roger Clemens, yeah, I'm going to come back, but you're not going to see me until Thanksgiving. Because he's someone that obviously you can slide right back in the lineup, wherever it is, he can play, you can get by, that we want him fresh. Is he really going to come back and be great for the entire season? Probably not. Will he run out of gas near the end of the year? Probably so. But if he comes back and it's a prolonged thing where he's training, he's back with the team, and they activate him in the latter two-thirds or the latter half of the season, that's what I could see for Aaron Donald. Because now to bring him back to say, well, you're going to play part-time, we'll get your win back, it'll be a whole bunch. But you get him back to a point where, okay, you can go hard for about 6 to 8 games, the last few games of the regular season into the playoffs. That's what I can see. So I don't think you're going to see him sweating it out on the field with the Rams all, you know, into September, but more of a, yeah, I can do this. I'm going to train on my own. Then I'm going to practice with everybody. I'm going to get back going, get my body back into football shape. I'm going to spend a month practicing with the team, and then I'll get activated sometime in the, when we get to the latter third of the season, so I can be as fresh as possible where he's playing his best football, being as close to Aaron Donald when the end of the season is here and the playoffs start.
2: It seems as though he's going to come back. More and more so, it seems to be pointed in that direction. But, man, you're going to... I think if he comes back, Jason, it's a $30 million deal. And I think their cap space is like 19, between 15 and 19.
27: I don't think he's going to get quite that much.
2: He doesn't have to get... So, because they own his rights.
27: Yeah. Still. Yeah.
2: So they can change that number. It doesn't have to be that number.
27: Whatever he decides to come back at, he can come back at. Now they'll get, now obviously it's going to be money for him because he's not going to come back and do it for free because, you know, he and Stafford, all of them have always been, well, remember the Super Bowl was, I'm thinking of retiring. I really want more money. So I'm sure there will be a happy medium where they will come in with him. And especially when we don't have to worry about the money anyplace else other than, all right, we're going to give you this for the rest of this season.
2: I thought there was no wiggle room and it had to be 30. I was going to be, man, you're paying him 30 to play half a season. That's going to be, that's going to take a hit. But if it is something that can be a happy medium and they come to a new agreement, then okay. There have been no indicator to believe that he's not coming back, that he's not going to try, that he's not going to give it a go.
27: Yeah.
2: You know what I'm saying? Like everybody, it seems to be going in that direction. And like you said, like he's in shape. Now, football shape is a different story. But if he doesn't have to do it for 18, 17 games, all of a sudden, that sounds interesting. But if he comes back, Jason, and they don't go to the Super Bowl, isn't that a complete waste?
27: It is a Super Bowl or bust year for the Rams. It's Super Bowl or bust year for the Rams.
2: It already kind of is without him.
27: Yeah.
2: But if he comes back, it's like, dude, you better get us there.
27: Oh, well, the pressure's more on Garrett. Like, I wouldn't be surprised if we get Aaron Donald back or if the Rams get him back and we see a player who still commands some attention, but
2: it's not
27: maybe he's not quite the same, right?
2: Maybe
27: he doesn't have that same burst.
2: He can't be.
27: And that's why if he comes back now, right? If he comes back now for the beginning of the season, he'll hit his peak week 4, week 5 when I'm back in. And then what's going to happen when you get into November?
2: Oh, he's going to be exhausted.
27: So I think you're going to see, I'm coming back. I can do it. Maybe it's after the trade. Because you never know what the Rams are going to do at the trade deadline. Because they make crazy trades. They might make a trade for a guy. They got to worry about his money in following season, salary cap wise. So we're going to wait to see what we can pay Aaron Donald when he comes back. But overall, playing, like, and I think every NFL player, like Aaron Donald would love this, right? Like, everybody would be jealous of, oh, here's a guy who was the best defensive player we saw for a decade. He's going to come back and he's going to call the shots. And he's going to say, okay, so I'm going to come back and it's going to be, I'm going to come back for the last 7 games, 8, whatever it is, after the deadline, last half ish of the season. I'm practicing all along. So it's as seamless a transition as I could be. I can play as much as you need me to play and it could work. Mm-hmm. And by the time you get to the playoffs, it's wow, you have a peaking Aaron Donald as good as you're going to get. And Myles Garrett, yeah, good luck. Good luck stopping that.
2: Yeah, it sounds crazy because at first I was like, there's no way he does this. But I'm like, oh no, maybe I would be intrigued if I'm Aaron Donald. Maybe at first I'd be like, ah, guys, I really don't want to go through this. I don't want to put my body through it. But then as you kind of like really look at the situation, it's like, all right, well, you want me to come back? That the fan, everyone loves the idea.
27: Oh yeah.
2: Like the idea of it sounds just like LeBron and Curry.
27: Yeah.
2: Like it's literally, except this is actually a contending team that is expected to get to the Super Bowl.
27: Yeah.
2: A little bit different.
27: So LeBron just got sideswiped there.
2: Wow, oh, 100%. Okay. Cause that was just for funsies.
27: Okay.
2: This one is funsies with a chance to win.
27: Oh, so like cloudy with a chance of showers.
2: Exactly.
27: This is funsies with a chance to win.
2: With a chance to win.
27: That should be on a t-shirt.
2: There you go.
27: Funsies,
2: I'll make you
27: with
2: one.
27: A chance to win.
2: All funsies right, nice. With a chance to win.
27: Let's find out what's trending right now in the wide world of sports from Live Bet Bree Muir, who has spent the last few minutes watching the end of Empire Strikes Back. But right now she's got what's trending.
5: That's a tie shirt thing that he's doing over there.
4: I found it.
27: You found it. Okay.
5: I think we should play it.
27: Well, let's hear what's trending and then we'll play it.
5: Oh, I'm so excited.
27: It's what's called called the tease in the radio business.
4: Bree, you want an hour or you update?
5: Uh-huh.
4: What do you want? You want an hour or your update?
5: Yeah, I want to know.
4: You want to know?
5: Yeah,
4: okay. That's part of our update, though?
5: That's too a part of it.
27: All right, we're cutting out part of your update.
5: Fine.
27: Oh, okay then.
2: All right, go ahead.
6: Obi-Wan never told you what happened to your father.
7: He told me enough.
8: I just lost my hands.
7: He told me you killed
6: him. Luke, I am the father.
8: You edited that.
27: You so edited that.
4: Unaltered.
27: You edited that.
4: You just
27: That's
4: whatever.
27: Why it took you so long. You edited that. You edited
2: win,
27: that.
2: Win, no matter what.
4: You think I care that much to edit it?
27: Yes.
4: No.
27: Yeah, 100%.
4: No.
27: Yeah.
4: No way.
27: Yeah. You would have found that within 20 seconds that I got it. Instead, it was like 8 minutes for you to put that in that Luke. It doesn't even sound like the same audio level.
4: Yes, it does.
2: Yes,
27: no,
2: it does.
27: No, it sounds like you whispering it.
2: No, you're just finding...
27: Play it one more time.
2: You're
27: Play
2: trying
27: it one more
2: to
27: time.
2: Find a reason.
6: He told me you killed Luke. I am your father.
2: It sounded perfect. If you did edit it, great job.
4: Did not.
2: That's right. Because we...

0: I'm watching it on YouTube now, too. Okay. Who's I got Brie? All distracted.
1: All right, Brie. Give us the Cliff Notes version. Go ahead.
0: Yeah, it's like the unaltered scene.
2: Thank you.
0: And literally, he's just like, Luke, I am your father.
2: Thank you.
0: I thought it was like you, but I don't know if I'm thinking of something else when he takes off the mask. When does that happen?
1: He doesn't take off the mask.
0: Yeah. Oh, no.
1: Well, Luke takes it with spoiler.
0: I'm sorry.
1: Wow, great.
0: Well, that's what I'm
1: thinking. Luke takes it off in Return of the Jedi.
0: Yes, and I feel like there's some stuff that happens there where some more father stuff. Mm. Is that right?
1: You know, father issues. I always like that part of Return of the Jedi where, like, Darth Vader is like the biggest bad guy in the galaxy running the Empire, and here's Luke dragging him. He can't breathe. He's lost a hand, and the stormtrooper's like, "Oh wow, yeah, look at that. Let's just keep running." Darth Vader, man, he looks like he's dead. Oh my god, who is that other guy? Who's that whiny kid? And he's carrying him and he's got no hand left. Oh my god. No, let's just keep going. Let's just let Luke and Darth Vader figure it out. Yeah, let's figure it out.
3: Good update.
0: Oh yes.
4: Nah, here we go.
0: Oh, give me 25 seconds right now.
1: Go.
0: The Dodgers are on top of the Mariners at 4-1, top of the ninth inning, two out. Edwin Diaz, they had activated him a little bit earlier today. He's kind of like not doing so great in his first game back. The Astros beat the Angels 7-4 to get to 500 for the first time since April 7th. The Guardians beat the Reds 6-1. The White Sox came back and walked it off against the Yankees 6-5. In the NFL, Taysom Hill is not returning to the New Orleans Saints after 9 seasons with the team. No idea whether or not he's going to retire, leaving the door open to play somewhere else this season. The WNBA, the Dream came back and edged the Wings 82-81. Back to you guys.
1: Thank you, Brie. Thank you, Brie. No, I am your host. Coming up next, we get into the most fun NBA, new NBA feud between stars in probably the last couple of months. That's next, Fox.

0: for bullpen.
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1: Maybe you need a whole new squad.
2: Uh-oh. Get rid of everyone. They stink, they stink, they stink.
1: Teams are making moves.
3: Yes!
1: And we're talking about it.
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0: He told me you killed him.
1: Luke, I am your father.
2: Edited. It's a lie.
3: No, it's not.
2: Every Star Wars fan knows that's a lie.
4: It sounded really good.
3: Not real fans.
2: That's a lie.
3: It's not real
2: it
3: fans.
4: It sounded legit.
2: Yeah, sounded legit. It's not, though.
4: It sounded like it came from right from the movie.
2: And then he says, and it's also Jason Sex in the City. I go, no, it's Sex and the City. He goes, oh, yeah, yeah, you're right.
3: I did not say that.
2: Yeah, 100% you said that.
3: Not.
2: You lie about everything.
3: I don't lie.
2: You lied about...
3: He I'll does, tell the truth right now. I never lie.
2: He does not... Fox Sports Radio. The Jason Smith Show with Monty Bolaños.
4: Hello.
2: In from Mike Harmon. So, coming up, we'll do the Tony Romo thing again next hour because that audio is just absolutely insane.
5: I mean, I'm going to run you Justin Fields.
2: Yeah.
5: I'm going to run you Justin Fields.
2: Trust me, I'm going to run you. So, Tariq Skubal made his allegedly final start for the Tigers today before the deadline. The number one name out there that is going to fetch the most in return. And as I told you earlier tonight, I believe in signs. I believe that there are the sports gods that tell us things and tell teams things and tell fans things. And it's like, hey, you should listen to us. The fact that Skubal comes out of the game to a standing ovation with a 7-1 lead in the seventh, was pitching great. Get us into a little bit of trouble, but okay, 7-1. And they lose to the Orioles in 12 innings, 10-9. They finish a 7-game homestand, 3-4 against the Royals and the Orioles, two of the worst teams in the American League. That's a sign that says trade Tariq Skubal. If you were hemming and hawing at all, if you thought maybe we should hold on to him, we can compete. No, you're 7 games under 500. You had to see how this last week went. Maybe if you were 500, you figure we can make a run at it one more time with him. If we lose him, we lose him. But this should be the moment that tells you, okay, so the day he pitched his great game for us and he walked off and everybody stood and clapped for him, we couldn't close a 7-1 lead and we lost. Yeah, this tells you it's time to make that trade.
4: And he reached 1,000 strikeouts.
2: Yeah, like strikeout first batter of the game, yeah, strikes out 1,000. Sure,
4: it seems like it's like how is this game going to end? And I hear you about the signs, like I see it, but again, do you make this move regardless, even if you don't get something worth it? Like, do you just make the move no matter what if you're Detroit?
2: Yes. Yeah. I mean, look, it's you're going to lose him for nothing.
4: Mm-hmm.
2: Now, it's prospects. It's younger players you're going to get. And obviously, that's an inexact science. But you're going to get a lot. And you're going to hope that maybe that comes through. Because you've already decided you're not going to sign him. You could have given him more money in this past offseason. But you know, you decided to go get Framber Valdez, who you were still giving a lot of money to, but was a little bit less expensive. And he turned out to be the wrong signing. So you're not going to have two of those guys. You're not going to spend that kind of money pitching on two of those guys. So you've already decided this year was going to be it for you with Skubal. Like, he was going to be gone. You were trading him at some point after the season if you had a great run, or at the deadline if you weren't good. You're not good, so you trade him at the deadline. You had made this decision months ago. Now it's very difficult. I get it, because you thought you were going to contend. You had a nice little run after you started out so bad, but you are what you are at this point, and you're not playing well. And when the rubber met the road and you needed to play well to keep Skubal, you were terrible, right? You lost to two of the worst teams in the majors,
4: and
2: the blowing
4: good,
2: the game today. Like, that's it. Like, you will trade. And I firmly expect now, after today, everything to ramp up, because people are going to want Skubal in 5 days, right? They're going to want him to make his normal start for them in 5 days. So I expect before the deadline, Skubal to get dealt, not one of those trade deadline things, but probably in the next 48 hours, I expect to see his name go, because I think a lot of teams are also waiting for him to get traded before they go in on other people. So instead of all the way to the deadline for Skubal, because you get a lot of teams in, the Dodgers are in on, the Brewers, the Phillies, the Rays, they're all in. You're going to see him dealt in the next 48 hours.
4: They're 4.5 games out of the final wild card spot. It's not completely out of the question for Detroit to still get in there. I wouldn't trust the Mariners. The Mariners are ahead of them. The Orioles are ahead of them. Really don't trust the Orioles. But that's bad because you just lost to them. and, you know, like I hear it. It seems, when is the trade deadline? When is it the official date?
2: The third.
4: The third.
2: Yeah, it's coming up.
4: Okay. Yeah. Yeah. You're probably right that he's the first domino to fall. And there's a lot of teams that are waiting to see because obviously everyone's expecting the Dodgers. Everyone is expecting that. They have the most to offer, but. I don't know if I'm Detroit if I make this deal with the Dodgers.
2: Of course you do. Of course you do.
4: Why?
2: They're going to give you the most.
4: You have everything.
2: Yeah, but they're still going to give you the most.
4: Most of what?
2: They'll give you the best players. They'll go over there, knock. Okay. You keep saying that.
4: Because you got to give me something for something.
2: Yeah.
4: Not potential.
2: But this,
4: not maybe.
2: But these are how the trades are made. When someone can walk away and you don't have them for a while, this is how the trades go. You would be a really difficult GM to work with.
4: You know, I would be slightly better than Artie Moreno. Slightly better than Artie Moreno.
2: Okay, I mean, going to Angels games is kind of fun, but okay.
4: Yeah, Bree goes to them a lot now.
2: Yeah, well, the tickets are cheap. Yeah, a lot of great stuff.
4: Yeah.
2: We'll continue this more from the NFL NBA next, Fox. We are Fox Sports!
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16: Here's something pretty disturbing I discovered while researching this podcast. This is what it actually says on the Los Angeles Police Department website. The site states that the Adult Missing Persons Unit investigates 3,200 cases a month, and 70% of those missing people are found or returned voluntarily within 2 or 3 days. It goes on to explain, and I quote here, "Since being a missing person is not a crime, police are given a very limited role while conducting these types of investigations." At the bottom of the webpage, it gets more disturbing. There's a section titled, "What if they never returned?" And here's the official police advice. In such situations, you may want to enlist the services of a private investigator to assist in your search. If you can't afford a PI, the police elaborate, quote, "Another option would be to contact the Salvation Army, which has a missing persons locator program." There is not a single sentence on the LAPD website that would lead a loved one of a missing person to have any faith that the police would properly investigate it. What the LAPD is basically saying is, if someone you love goes missing, don't overreact. They'll probably turn up, unless they don't, in which case you should get someone besides the police to look into it. All this is my way of saying, if the police took missing persons cases as seriously as they do, say, bank robberies, I wouldn't have had to do this podcast in the first place and end up chasing a violent criminal halfway around the country. I'm Neil Strauss, and you can hear the full story of To Live and Die in L.A.
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21: 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Swing and a pop fly, shallow center field. It drops down. Here comes Peters. Throw to the plate late. Sox win. Edgar Carroll comes through in the 12th. 6-5 the final.
20: White Sox Radio Network on the call. It was their 8th walk-off victory of the season. And as we're getting closer to the trade deadline in baseball, the Rangers are acquiring right-handed reliever Chase Slisith and catcher Logan Ohapi from the Los Angeles Angels. The Braves shut out the Mets 1-0. The Padres defeated the Rockies 3-1 for their 5th straight win. San Diego has moved to 2 games behind the Phillies for the final NL wildcard spot. In news out of the NFL, as Taysom Hill has announced on social media, he will not return to the New Orleans Saints after 9 seasons with the team. I'm Brianna Muro.
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2: 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Our Best Of podcast goes up. All our big takes. Let us know what you think. Subscribe. Rate us. We'll love you forever and ever and ever again. A little bit over an hour from now, we get done. Our whole show goes up again wherever you get your podcast from. Just search our names and you will find all of the content. I am your father.
0: Luke.
2: Okay, that just sounds like you're breathing heavy.
4: That's what he's doing.
2: Yeah, this is, listen, as a guy that's been doing a Darth Vader impression now for the better part of since 1977, it's more this.
4: Stop aging yourself. Well, that's pretty good.
2: Yeah.
4: Yeah.
2: I've had some time.
4: I think they use like a cup with like tissue paper for that sound to make it. You know what I'm saying? Like, yeah. I feel like I remember reading that when I was a tour guide at Universal Studios.
2: Oh.
4: And I had to know information like this from the Foley stage.
2: Oh, right.
4: Yeah, you know?
2: Foley actors make the sounds that you hear on your favorite television shows.
4: That was me on a tram. That's it. And if you look to your left, I see our Foley.
2: I bet you were a great tour guide.
4: I was a great tour guide.
2: I bet you were a lot of fun.
4: I was fun. Yeah. I had a good time.
2: I could also see you yelling at people to sit down. Hey, in the back, sit down.
4: Yeah.
2: Sit down. Hey, sit down. I'll stop this tram right now.
4: Right now. Oh, okay, don't play. Okay.
2: I could see that. Yeah. I could see that. Yeah.
4: Yeah. I also would tell, like, I would make friends on the line with young people who are, like, with beers in their hand. And then I would say, like, all right, every time I say this word, you have to take a drink. And then I would like pick a word.
2: We had the coolest gun ever, man. Yeah. It was awesome.
4: And then by the end of it, we're just like wasted because I was like, yeah. I was like, every time I say soundstage.
1: And over here is where the psycho house is, where all the psycho people live. Look up in the window. It's Norman Bates.
4: I wasn't drinking. They were drinking.
2: I thought you were drinking with them.
4: No, I'm working.
2: Oh, okay. All right.
4: I'm working. But to them, I would be like, oh, I'll give you a word. And then you take a sip every time I say it.
2: Ah, the secret word.
4: Yeah.
2: Okay. Oh, very
4: good.
2: Yeah.
4: And
2: okay.
4: It just would be something that I, you know, pertain to the tour.
2: Oh, nice.
4: Yeah.
2: Okay. All right, so I'll let this out here. I do this once in a while on the show. I've never said it, but why not? If friends of mine that I talk to or that I don't talk to very, you know, very often, but they'll text me during the show. Oh my God, I'm driving here and I'm listening to you on the radio now. It's really cool. My daughter and I are driving. My son and I are driving. I will say, okay, give me a secret word to say on the show in the next segment. Yeah. I said anything you want. And they'll say, okay, Constantinople. Got it.
4: Done.
2: And I'll find a way to get Constantinople in. Just get where it sounds like I'm just saying Constantinople.
4: Yeah.
2: It was Istanbul, not Constantinople. And so I'll do that. They're like, oh my God. And so now people do that to me.
4: That's fine.
2: I mean, hey, here's your word, right? And they'll make it sound conflagration. Yeah, sure. That's fine. Yeah.
4: Watch this.
2: I'll get it in. Yeah.
4: Bet. Oh, how fun.
2: I just say it can't be any curse word.
4: Sure.
2: It can't be any bad euphemism or anything.
4: Sure.
2: But just give me any word you want.
4: Now the next time you say a ridiculous word, I'm gonna be like, who texted you?
2: Yeah.
4: Who texted you?
2: Well, one time my friend said, he was driving. He was my assistant coach in softball and his daughter was there, who I coached for a long time. And she was just whatever she was learning in school. And she said, Nebuchadnezzar. I'm like, oh my God, how am I going to get Nebuchadnezzar in, who was like this Egyptian king from like, you know, thousands and thousands of years ago. And I'm like, oh, the last time they won a game like that, it was so long ago. I think Nebuchadnezzar was the king of Egypt, right? Like, that's how I would get it in.
4: The fact that you even knew what that was.
2: Well, I remember school, you hear a name like Nebuchadnezzar and you never forget it.
4: Can tell you.
2: But I was also an English history guy in school, not nearly a math science guy.
4: Mm.
2: Like English history, yeah. Math science, no.
4: Nah.
2: So anything from there, like I can barely remember anything I did in math or science. Like I remember some math and some science, but like English, like papers I wrote or plays we read, books we read, lessons, history stuff. Like, no, that I remember.
4: History? Me and history did not.
2: Anything, really?
4: Me and history, no bueno.
2: No
4: bueno.
2: Okay.
4: What, Ming Dynasty? I don't care about a single dynasty. You know what I'm saying?
2: Like, okay.
4: Is it a Dodgers dynasty?
2: What if it was Yao Ming?
4: The Yankees?
2: What if it was
4: dynasty?
2: The Yao Ming dynasty?
4: I know. I knew more about Yao Ming than the Ming dynasty.
2: Okay. Well, that's good because you do sports for a living.
4: Right, yeah.
2: My grandmother would say that to me. She would say, well, like I was little, she would go, oh, if only you knew your schoolwork, like you know those baseball stats or your sports cards. I'm like, yeah. What I want to say to her now is, hey, guess what?
4: Look it.
2: Guess what? Hey,
4: Nina.
2: Look who's the winner.
4: That's
2: now.
4: Right.
2: I didn't need chemistry. I didn't need Bunsen burners. I didn't need to dissect a fetal pig. I didn't need to learn any kind of math. I didn't need pre-calculus. I didn't need any kind of calculus. I didn't need AP calculus. I didn't need anything. I barely needed algebra. All I got to do is figure out how many games our team is out of first place in the standings. That's all I needed.
4: That's my math.
2: Tell me.
4: Yeah. That's my math.
2: And on Friday, we're going to learn what it means to be five out in the loss column, kids. That's what that means.
0: doesn't have to be the exact same. So if you are 5 out of the loss column, but 7.5 out, it means the other team has played more games than you have.
4: Listen, that's a good way to teach math. Yeah. Hold on a second.
0: How easy would that be? So, and now I'm done.
4: I did like math, though. I took AP calculus and like the whole thing.
0: Math I did well, because all you had to do with math really was, as long as you went every day and you paid attention. Like if you were sick or missed class, like I'm completely lost.
4: Oh, yeah. One day.
0: Completely lost.
4: Anything with like geography and shapes with math, I was like, no. What do you mean? What do you mean? The you know what I'm saying? Like, I can't even think of it, but I was like, related rates. I was like,
0: triangles.
4: Stop. No. Can you just get, I can find X. That is what I can do.
0: Solve for X.
4: Find X and I can find Y. But when you give me a diagram with some shapes, I'm not in there.
0: Oh, okay.
4: You know what I'm saying?
0: All right.
4: You've lost me.
0: Wow. Okay. Very good.
4: What is it? Are we doing maths or are we doing shapes?
0: Don't have to worry about that in sports.
4: Yes.
0: Don't have to worry about shapes. You're all good. Look, diamond. Baseball diamond.
4: There you go.
0: You know diamond?
4: Yeah.
0: Okay. Very good. Rectangle, because a football field's rectangle.
4: And I know how many yards that is. So whenever we talk about yards, I'm like, how many football fields? Okay, got it. Okay.
0: Yep.
4: You know, the distance.
0: 3 feet in a yard. Sure, you get all that.
4: Yeah, but all of it. Yeah.
0: I mean, I could really teach math to kids that just want to do sports. Like, it would be a week. I mean, really?
4: Summer school.
0: It'd be a week.
4: Sports and numbers. Summer school class.
0: Monday is football. Tuesday is baseball. Wednesday is soccer. Thursday is basketball. Friday is miscellaneous.
4: Volleyball.
0: It's all the other sports. We're just going to get right in there. Yeah. And then you can take an open book test.
4: Yes.
0: That's
4: open book.
0: You don't have to worry about it. Yeah. Open book test.
4: Open book. I love those.
0: So the rivalry between NBA stars you didn't know you needed, but we're getting. And of course, one of them is Draymond Green. As part of the offseason where stars, athletes, fans just still can't believe the Knicks won the title, Draymond Green goes on a podcast and talks about how upset he is that people keep saying, oh, Jalen Brunson sacrificed for the Knicks, taking less money to win a championship. But he wanted to make sure everybody knew that he didn't have to sacrifice anything, that the Knicks are made of money.
3: It's the New York Knicks, bro. They can afford it. You ain't got to take no discount.
5: Of course.
3: But for them to get paid, you ain't got to. My situation, again, my situation is different because Steph making 270, Clay making 180.
5: Yeah.
3: All right, something got to give. Cool, I can take a little. I can take less.
5: Mm-hmm.
3: But he the top guy.
5: Yes, sir.
3: By the way, let Josh Hart or somebody else take less.
5: Yeah.
3: Like, they in my role, right?
5: Let
3: one of them take less. But guess what? Steph Curry ain't take a penny less.
5: I feel that.
3: And neither did Clay Thompson ain't take a penny less.
5: Rightfully so.
3: If it's going to work, somebody do. Well, guess what? I ain't really expecting them to take that.
5: Yeah, they should.
3: I don't know what he's doing. I'm happy for him.
5: He still got the max, though.
3: The max extension.
5: Yeah.
3: He didn't get the max. That's $100 million.
0: All right, so I love how Draymond Green is very upset about what Jalen Brunson turned down. And Josh Hart, best friends with Jalen Brunson, Knicks legend, said, in response to Draymond Green, we got to normalize grown men not counting other people's pockets. That's what he put on Twitter in response to Draymond Green. Now, from the first standpoint of X's and O's, I get Draymond Green's point. The Knicks were paying five guys a lot of money, not just two, right? Because, okay, you had Brunson's contract. You had Karl Anthony Towns getting a lot of money. Gave a lot of money to Anunoby. Gave a lot of money to Josh Hart, right? Gave a lot of money to Mikal Bridges, right? You had a lot of guys. You had five guys that were making a lot of money, not just two. So it's a little bit different.
4: Mm-hmm.
0: Okay. Now, from the other perspective of just the widening, the commonality this offseason, whether it is players like Draymond Green or other players who, when they rank all the best players in the game, you know, won't put Jalen Brunson in the top five, whether it's the Spurs and their fans who I don't think they believe the finals actually happened. They still think we're going to wear the best team. Someone like Becky Hammon, who can't even admit she was wrong about Jalen Brunson. Like, they're all just mad. And I love the fact that so many people, whether it's a coach or a player or experts or fans, just can't handle Jalen Brunson being this good, sacrificing to win a championship and becoming the king of New York. I can't just say, wow, that really is something. And all of that, now you see other players who are also taking less money. Look, Wemby's taking a little bit less money, right? You're seeing this start to be a thing now. You know, so people can add players. Like, Jalen Brunson did something that anybody in the league would be extremely jealous of. Because, again, the guy's the king of New York. I mean, the video this weekend of he goes into a coffee shop and he signs autographs and takes pictures and it starts pouring rain out. And so when Brunson leaves to go back in his car, the fans all lined up with their umbrellas so he could walk and not get wet. Like, that stuff, like LeBron, Giannis, they're like, I never get treated like that anywhere. LeBron didn't get that treatment in Cleveland. Nobody
4: gets that.
0: But like, hey, Jalen Brunson, I'm going to hold my umbrella over you so you have a path back to your car to get back in. Like, that's what he, and it's like, and like, the greater number of NBA people, I mean, like I said, players, coaches outside the NBA, fans, they just can't come to grips with the fact that he was this good, that he made these plays, that they don't think he was that good, but look at what he did. And like, I just don't want to believe it, or I don't want to give him credit and find a way to be mad about what he did. Like, people, I'm just going to wake up and want to be mad about Jalen Brunson. And it's so entertaining. It's so entertaining. Like, I'm watching Draymond Green and I'm just laughing going, dude, you just watched a guy lead it, do something you could never do. And that's be an NBA Finals MVP and be a number one on a team. And despite the fact that he's, you know, 8 inches shorter than you and probably pushes 200 pounds and still he's that good. And you can't, I love watching the meltdown of just not even able to give him credit for the player that he is this offseason.
4: It is interesting because he's also, this is not in a bad way, but he's not like a charmer. You know, like he's not out there schmoozing and trying to get you to love him. That's not what he's trying to do. The love is just super organic for a player that doesn't fit all of the normal boxes for like a superstar. He is short. He is somebody who maybe like wasn't really wanted on one team and then went and had like the whole thing of like, you're going to go be with your dad. Like, right. Like there was already that, the beginning of that. And then to me, he's not a charmer. And I don't think that that's not a bad thing, but he's not out there trying to say things to get you to like him or trying to schmooze you or trying to be like a car salesman.
0: Yeah.
4: He's not doing any of that.
0: Yeah.
4: And so I love it. I mean, I jumped on the Knicks bandwagon as
0: you
4: everyone
0: bought a Brunson
4: knows,
0: t-shirt,
4: but I really jumped on the Brunson bandwagon. Sure. That's specifically what,
0: because you're as tall as he is.
4: We
0: that's
4: can
0: the
4: wear,
0: same thing.
4: We can wear the same shirt right now. You know what I'm saying? Like 100%. And yet the people that still won't accept it, it's because he's not, we're not supposed to love him the way that
0: he doesn't fit the form of a superstar.
4: Yeah,
0: right?
4: He doesn't.
0: He's
4: a
0: not Wemby, who's 7'5", right? He's not LeBron, who was built at 18 like he
4: at
0: was
4: 13.
0: Built in a lab.
4: Yes.
0: Sure.
4: Yeah.
0: He doesn't fit that.
4: He doesn't.
0: He's got heavy legs. He's not fast. And okay, yeah, I want to find a way to kind of diminish what he has done. And now that what he's done is not only has he led his team to a championship, you look at the chemistry that they all have. They all love playing with each other. Like all five of them, you can tell the Knicks star, they all love each other. They go back and forth each other on social media all the time. They play jokes on each other. Like everything you could possibly want, he's been able to bring to the Knicks, to New York City. And a lot of it, I'm sure, is jealousy.
4: Yes.
0: That, you know, oh, I never got something like that. I mean, just the video of fans holding their umbrellas over so he doesn't get wet going back to his car is just like that. That's a level of love that athletes, that's what I want. And he gets it. And people, and people, whether it's a fan, player, they just can't stand it. They can't stand that. And I'm so here for that because I mean, because I'm someone who every day still all through my timeline is all Knicks stuff. And it's different angles of this game winner, or here's a new music video of this. And I get all different content all the time. And every day I just love getting all kind of like official Spurs Nation Spurs here that just want to say, oh yeah, when Wemby was the primary defender, Brunson shot this. And I see someone just quote tweet 45 in game five.
4: Literally.
0: Like, it's so much fun. Like the Spurs fans, they feel like the finals just like didn't happen.
4: Right.
0: Like we got there against
4: the
0: Knicks.
4: Like it was a fluke.
0: But what happened? You know, we're really good, man. And we led for a lot. What happened at the end of games? Not really sure. It doesn't matter. That's irrelevant. We're ready. We're ready for next year and we're ready to go. And Wemby's going to be great. And he's on the cover of the video game. It's like no one can come. Like they can't. they can't reconcile that, okay, you blew the biggest lead in NBA Finals history. You blew a 10-point lead in every game. Fans that didn't like the fact that Knicks came didn't like the fact that Brunson's able to do this. When I don't know why he shouldn't be able to do this, but yet still, he cooked Wemby the entire series. It's not just James Harden, the guy. We're going to hunt James Harden because, boy, the guy is terrible. Like, these are the best defenders in the game that he's able to do this to.
4: Yeah, I think the Spurs look at it like they blew it, not that the Knicks came and took it. And the Knicks went and took it.
0: Yeah.
4: Like, yeah, they blew it. But in reality, the Knicks went and took it. And you left that door open and they went and embarrassed you. The whole thing with Draymond Green, what he's saying is not wrong, right? But Draymond speaks from a spot where it's like, again, you were so lucky that you were put with the team surrounded by Hall of Famers and a Hall of Fame coach in a situation that you fit in perfectly. You were part of that dynasty. So what he said is not wrong, but I don't think Draymond Green has ever taken a pay cut. I know this year he didn't opt into it for the flexibility of possibly adding LeBron James.
0: But he made an extra $100,000.
4: But right, but like
0: he went from he declined 26.9. They couldn't do anything, so he opted back in for 27.
4: Right. So that's what I'm saying, like you never took a pay cut. Yeah. This was the first time where it was indicated that you were willing to because of moves with LeBron. Yeah. But you've never done it. But he's not wrong in what he is saying. Obviously, he drops the name Josh Hart on purpose because it's going to create drama and a, you know, clickbait and whatnot. But I don't disagree with what Draymond Green is necessarily saying, that on certain teams, like there are players to take the pay cut. Jalen Brunson shouldn't have been the one to take the pay cut.
0: Yeah.
4: He did. And that's what makes him extra awesome.
0: Yeah.
4: He did it and then he won and won.
0: And to say Josh Hart's the guy that takes, that's right. The guy that takes less money. Okay. So what you're saying is you're mad at a guy mm-hmm. who said, I'm going to take less money so other guys can get paid more. Because obviously in free agency, you're bidding against guys. You're bidding against other teams. You want to make sure you have the most money for them to come in and win. So you're mad that he decided to take less money so other guys mm-hmm. could get paid, which is the most unselfish thing. But I'm mad about that. Mm-hmm. Oh, okay. Because all the other owners, all the other big market owners, they don't care about salary. They don't care about salary cap. They don't care about second apron. No, they all do. They all, so it's not like every other team is just sending out checks going, here's this. Like that's why I go, they're inventing ways to be upset with Jalen Brunson.
4: And I don't think you were upset, Draymond, when it happened, because when Jalen Brunson did do that, he wasn't the Jalen Brunson that is now.
0: Right. And for Brunson, and Brunson and Becky Hammon the same way, where their philosophy was, I'm going to have these really bad takes about Brunson. And as long as they don't win the finals,
4: I'm good.
0: I'm right.
4: Right.
0: Right. Even though, like, okay, you're really not. Look how far you got. But as long as they don't win the finals, I'm right. Mm-hmm. Well, the Knicks won the finals. What happened? Becky Hammon just didn't want the smoke anymore. Mm-hmm. Oh no, I can't even admit that I was wrong. Draymond Green at least backed off a little bit because he realized, okay, there's nowhere else I can go. But now only so we could find something else to say. Mm-hmm. Oh yeah, Jay, you don't have to take less. But yeah, okay. All right, sorry. Just because you wouldn't do it,
4: right,
0: or nobody would do it for you,
4: right,
0: okay, doesn't mean that. Because there's all that, too. Steph could have taken less money.
4: Easily.
0: And you could have got more. Mm-hmm. You could have taken less money and brought somebody else in, mm-hmm. right? Klay could have got less money and brought somebody else in, right? That could have happened, right? But you didn't do it.
4: No.
0: I mean, again, I like just see the meltdowns are just so entertaining.
4: Yeah, but you know, the meltdowns were always going to happen, Jason. They just took a pause because of the World Cup.
0: Oh yeah, that's you're probably
4: what
0: it, right.
4: You know
0: you're
4: what I'm saying?
0: Right.
4: Like feels like it's been so long.
0: Yeah.
4: It's because it took a pause.
0: Yeah.
4: But now that's done, it's like okay, let's go back. Talk about the Knicks. I don't know what angle, but let's go back.
0: Exit Al Montefresca. Exit Monsi Bolaños. Monsi, who texted me today. I assume we're going to talk about the Knicks all night. Okay.
4: Because I don't have a phone.
0: But coming up next. Oh, actually, she said, so I assume we're going to talk about LeBron and the Knicks tonight. Well, yeah, a big story about where LeBron could have gone. If you believe stories, coming up next right here.
6: Cleveland!
0: No, it's not Cleveland. Jason and Monsi, Fox.
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0: Sixers, and every day is who's got a better starting five if you're comparing the Knicks and the Sixers. All last night we talked about how, and we, a big piece on social media did really well for us today. When it comes down to it, I wonder if it really was for LeBron, because it's still so odd that he chose Philadelphia. That if the choice, his decision, the last decision, wasn't really the 76ers or retire. Because did other teams really want him as publicly as we thought they did, or we were led to believe they did, whether no matter what Rich Paul says in a podcast? Because I can't believe that if the Cavaliers really wanted him and he said no to them again, it wouldn't be a bigger deal. Like the Cavaliers wouldn't say again, he said no to us again, he dissed us again. The Heat really wanted him, right? He had won there before. You go play with Giannis. But then after he signed to the Sixers, we heard reports that publicly the Heat really wanted LeBron, but privately maybe not, right? Rich Paul also said, hey, the Knicks were his first choice. That didn't happen. So where's he really going, right? Even Steve Kerr said, yeah, look, LeBron, kind of a long shot. Even Draymond and Steph Curry, as it went on, were like, yeah, not really a lot. Not because he wouldn't go there, but because were the Warriors really a destination? Because they're just going to get thumped in the Western Conference, right? The teams are too good, and they barely make it into the play-in every year. So for the story about how it's either the Sixers or retiring, it's from the perspective of where LeBron wanted to go, who really wanted him. And at that point, it was just the Sixers or retire, because there's other teams that, sure, they would, the Sacramento Kings would say, hey, LeBron, you want to come play here for a year? Or Charlotte would say that. Washington would say that because it's LeBron James.
1: Yeah.
0: And I don't think it's any coincidence that to try to push this narrative that, hey, he really chose the Sixers, which, again, why would you choose Philadelphia? Dave McMenamin, who's been an ESPN LeBron insider for a long time, reported that the Clippers offered LeBron a one-year, $20 million contract to play for them this year. Stay in L.A., live in Brentwood, where he lives, could do all the same things there, and LeBron said no. Now, I say to you, Clipper fan extraordinaire Monsi Bolaños, where are you on this story?
1: Cap, that did not happen. Let me tell you, how do you think that pitch went? Hey, LeBron, do you want to sign one-year deal, $20 million? Here's the thing, though. We don't really know who's going to be on our roster. Kawhi might be here. He might not be here. It could be Brandon Ingram. He might be, but he might not. So doesn't that sound fun? You get to stay in LA. I don't know what team you're going to have, but you could come.
0: You could play with Brandon Ingram again. Remember, because it didn't work out so well like 8 years
1: ago. But it's not for sure. It might not be Brandon Ingram. Yeah. It might be Kawhi. It could be. We're not sure, but for sure. Keaton Wagler, he's here. He's our new guy. You can play alongside him. How does that sound? That's why I don't think this is as true as they're making it seem. Because I do think like a bunch of teams maybe perk their ears up of like LeBron is open to a team outside of the obvious answers.
0: Yeah.
1: People never may be like, okay, maybe, why don't you just make a phone call? But I doubt that happened because the Clippers we're going nowhere. Like the Clippers are not doing anything this year. So why would LeBron want to do that? But I'm with you in the sense of like, did he have this many options? Cause I was surprised, Jason, when he picked the 76ers, because that opened the door for the most criticism, opinions about his legacy. Like if he would have gone to Cleveland, it doesn't matter if they didn't win. Yeah. It would have just been like, oh, he went back Cleveland.
0: I'm correct. Home.
1: He went back to Miami Heat. Even if they didn't win, it's like, but he went, he fixed everything with Pat Riley. Like it's all good. He goes to the Warriors knowing they're not going to win, but you get to see Steph Curry and LeBron play.
0: Yeah.
1: All of those would have been absolutely fine, acceptable. The conversations were not going to be about his legacy. Now you go to the 76ers that just got, I know they didn't make it, but they beat Boston. Then they get Jaylen Brown and they're in a situation where it's like, hold on, you are a true contender. You could come out of the East. You could beat the Knicks. Now it's not going to be easy, but you could. And you joined that team. If you don't make it to the finals, it's on you. And I'm not even talking about Joel Embiid because there's no reason to trust Joel Embiid's going to be there. So you come in and you're going to be the fourth guy. Probably gonna bump VJ Edgecombe, and you're gonna be the third guy. And if you don't make it, it's all on you. It is all on LeBron James. No, it's not on Jaylen Brown. He didn't ask to go there. He didn't ask. He was sent there because it was drama in Boston. He didn't want to go there. So it's no, and the process of Joel Embiid, like that he's been a joke for the last couple of years. Like, it is so much pressure on LeBron. And it's like, why? Why would you do this? You open that door to all of these conversations that would not have happened had he gone literally anywhere else.
0: Yeah, there's too many question marks, even with the roster, not knowing about health, not knowing who's going to get along. Will LeBron get along with Embiid, who will get along with Jaylen Brown, who may or may not get along with Bronny? Like, all of that. Like, there's so many things. It doesn't make sense. But if you realize that was the choice, because if anybody called him and said, hey, 1 year, $20 million, okay, that's an offer, mm-hmm. sure, but yeah. It's not something I'm going to consider, because why would I do that? So it's not a real thing. So it's to hear that, I don't believe it was made up, because that would be, because the Clippers would jump out and say, oh, this is wrong. Was there some sort of, and it always is with LeBron, whatever the story is, there's a little bit of extension to it, a little bit of embellishment, bit. Right? Mm-hmm. Like when Rich Paul, I've heard from 12 teams. Okay, 12 teams. Hey, how's it going? Oh, sorry, Rich, I butt dialed you. I meant to dial the Knicks instead. Oh, it's okay. Hey, I heard from the Mavericks. No, the Mavericks are calling. No, they were just calling to congratulate the Knicks. No, I heard from the Mavericks, right? So I don't doubt for a second that the Clippers did one of those, hey, let's just throw it out there, mm-hmm. right? Because we don't know what our team's about. Maybe LeBron will want to stay. Maybe he'll really want to be here in LA. It's another option for him. Maybe he says yes. We'll pay him what he wants. Let's throw it out there. If he says no, no big deal. If he says yes, boy, we get lucky. Mm-hmm. So something like that, yeah, I could see. But to turn that into, hey, like I'm sitting here and I'm going through my offers and the Clippers for 1 year, it's not real.
1: Right. The Clippers are like, yeah. Tell them 1 year, $20 million. Like, it could have even been a joke. Like, just like, see, you know what I'm saying? Like,
0: yeah. Tell them 1 year, $20 million. Okay. Wait, you actually said that? Oh, wow. I don't know. I don't have the, oh, he said no, so it doesn't matter. Okay. That's fine.
1: That's good.
0: I don't have the okay for $20 million.
1: Because we don't know what's happening with Kawhi.
0: Yeah.
1: They couldn't make a move.
0: It's like if I went out to a bar when I was single and I walked by a girl and I looked at her and I smiled and she smiled at me and said hi, and I walked away to my friends and I go, she wants me. You see that right there? And my friend would say, she just smiled at you because you walked by and smiled at, she was being polite. No, you see that. She gave me a little bit of body language, tilted her head. She's like, dude, I watched the whole thing. She just was being nice to you. Why? Trust me. It's like, dude, that really LeBron wasn't ever going to go there. He wasn't ever going to go there. What? Just because that happened, what? Wasn't ever going to go there. Wasn't going to go to the Clippers. Like, that's kind of what it is. It's not a real opportunity.
1: No, it was not a real opportunity. The wink and the smile was that it's LA. Yeah. You know, like,
0: and now you're hearing this story after a few days and the dust has settled, and you got people like me saying, hey, playing sports detective, going, what makes sense other than if he had no other choice? Mm-hmm. Because it's a huge chance. And again, really, LeBron's going to end his career in Philadelphia. Come on. When you have no idea how that's going to go, like, come on.
1: It's crazy. Like, it's crazy.
0: And so now, oh, he had choices. Now we want to let you know he had choices. So here's the sick, the Clippers story is out there that he had choices. Yeah, okay. I don't think the choices were nearly what we thought. There again, we allowed Rich Paul and Clutch Sports to run the narrative of on every podcast he was, that we're talking to all these teams. Mm-hmm. You never needed that before. LeBron never needed to say who he was talking to, because it would just get out there. But now, hey, let's stir the pot a little bit. Let's get some attention on you, which is what all agents try to do. Hey, if you're coming up for a contract, let's try to get somebody else interested. Let's try to talk here. Let's try to see if we can put that team's that offer against somebody else where you are now and get you more money. Like, that's kind of what I felt was the job right away from Rich Paul. I'm going to go on all these podcasts, say all these teams I'm talking to, throw some teams out there, and maybe that makes them give him a call. Like, I'm sure the first thing he did was mention the Knicks to get the Knicks going, oh, we can add LeBron, maybe not.

0: Sell the team. The Angels did fall to the Astros 7-4. Houston is now 500 for the first time since April. The Guardians beat the Reds 6-1. They took two of those three games from the Reds at Progressive Field, so now they won the Ohio Cup. So congrats to the Guardians. The Padres beat the Rockies 3-1 for their fifth straight win. San Diego has moved to two games behind the Phillies for that final NL wildcard spot. The Dodgers beat the Mariners 4-2. Edwin Diaz allowed two hits and one run after pitching one inning. He got the save in his first game back since early April. The Red Sox beat the Athletics 4-2 in extra innings. News out of the NFL, Taysom Hill has announced on social media he will not return to the Saints after 9 seasons playing that quarterback / tight end dual role, so I'm going to miss him a ton. He did not say whether or not he intends to retire, leaving the door open to playing elsewhere this season. In the WNBA, the Dream came back after being down 15 to edge the Wings 82-81, and the Mercury beat the Valkyries 91-89. Have a good night, guys.
1: Thanks a bunch, Bree. Appreciate it. Coming up next, you want a great big hot take over the biggest basketball story of the last week? We got it for you next. Jason Smith, Monsi Bolaños in for Mike Harmon. And someone needed to replace the soon-to-be-departing Alex Tyshirt. That's next, Fox.
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18: 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And Monty Bolaños in for Mike Harmon.
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19: 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That's easy.
20: Monty, is that your phone?
19: I wish.
18: No. I'm making that my text notice on my phone. I'm making that my text notice. I'm so excited to do it. But I don't know how to do it. So my daughter's got to do it for me.
20: I
18: just haven't had her do it yet.
20: It's really easy.
18: Is it really?
20: Yeah.
18: Okay. She makes it seem like I got to go through GarageBand and I got to do all this.
20: And well, no, he has the ending to Star Wars. I can do anything.
19: He has to make the clip. And then, you know.
18: Okay.
19: Because he's, you have to make the clip.
18: All right. That's all. And then he can do it. All right.
19: Yeah.
18: So you'll do it tomorrow night?
20: Bro, I changed the ending to Star Wars. What do you want me to do?
18: I changed the ending. It turned out Obi-Wan Kenobi was Luke's dad.
20: Yes.
18: I got news for you. Last 24 hours, come around to the fact, you guys got to get used to this, the Fever are going to win the NBA championship. Okay? Think about the last 24 hours for Indiana, which is a normal 24 hours where they're involved in controversy and stuff just hangs over them day to day. I don't know how the Fever actually play their games where every day is some sort of new controversy involving Caitlin Clark and her treatment by the other players in the league, by the media, what people say about her. Today, Elle Duncan, who's anchoring the Netflix coverage now, basketball coverage there, said that she needs to tell her fans to back off what they say about players on social media. And I'm like, oh my God, this is where she's got to tell her fans. Like, we don't, as you said earlier in the show, we'd ever say that about anybody. Your fans on social media, right? And people have fans on social media. So we get that story today and then more with the drama surrounding Sophie Cunningham. Both Sophie Cunningham and Caitlin Clark didn't speak to the media after their win last night. Because there was a big controversy where two girls who came to a game against the Seattle Storm had signs in support of Sophie Cunningham, who, made very public her statement on trans athletes and their place in women's sports. And the co-owner of the Storm went and just berated both of them, which, wow, no matter where you come down on this, these are kids, man. These kids look like they're 15 years old, these girls. I mean, what are you doing yelling at them? So
19: even if they were adults, what were you thinking?
18: Yeah, but sure,
19: but yes, but it's worse than
18: like,
19: it's, you know, that
18: it's crazy. You don't yell at kids like that. So this is like a normal few days for the Fever. They deal with this all the time. Like, I like to say the Eagles bathe in controversy. They just get a big bathtub, fill it with controversy and jump in. Like, it's like the biggest hot tub in the world where or the biggest pool in the world that the Fever swim in. Every day it's on the court controversy and Caitlin Clark's the treatment and the officials and how they're calling it and Kathy Engelbert and now you throw in the Sophie Cunningham situation, which is never going to go away. And now that she's going to be defined by this storyline. And yet still the Fever in the last month have been the best team in the WNBA. They are routinely scoring 100 points a game, right? Like 8 of their last 10 games, they scored over 100, 5 in a row over 100. And yes, some of them are against bad teams, but this is what you're supposed to do. And if the Fever can play like this, and it also looks on the court like they're peaking, you know, Caitlin Clark being out most of last year, now coming back, getting used to her teammates, they really look like they have put it together. And sometimes you need half a season to just play together every day to get that chemistry going. You can't just expect to come in, it happens overnight. They look like they are absolutely peaking. They're at the top of the WNBA now. They're 18-10, and they're getting to the point where you're getting into the playoff push now. If they can handle this and play like this, guess who's going to handle the pressure of the playoffs and win the title? It's going to be the Fever. And it's going to drive people absolutely crazy that the Fever are going to win the title and Caitlin Clark is going to win. And is she really that good? And you're going to get all kinds of craziness. But I'll tell you what, watching them play the way they have over the past month and being able to play like this and stay this focused and gel and come together when every day is all kinds of craziness surrounding them, yeah, they're going to win the title.
19: It is impressive how they seem to have gotten closer as a team, despite the controversy surrounding now not just one player, but two players. I don't know if that's what maybe the bad fans, because it's a bad group of fans. It's not all of them, right? Mm-hmm. But I don't know if it's the bad fans thought that this was going to happen, because I agree with you. They're not just winning. They look like they know what they're doing as a team on the court.
18: Yeah.
19: They look like they're clicking. They look like they're on the same page. Before, again, Caitlin Clark has been injured, so we haven't been able to like see them in full force, but like there were games earlier in the season last year where you were watching, you're like, man, you guys are on different pages. Like Caitlin Clark is thinking over here, you're over here, you guys are not synced. They're synced. And Caitlin Clark is back to shooting from the logo, shooting those threes, which is what made her so fun to watch from the beginning. And I'm just like, if they win, can things get worse?
18: Ooh.
19: That's now that's my next question. If they win, can things get
18: worse? The league fixed it for Caitlin Clark too, and that'll be the first thing out.
19: Can you imagine?
18: That'll be the first thing out. First thing. Oh, she went 8 out of 10 from the free throw line. She had more free throws. She had the fourth most free throws in the game. Of course it was fixed. Like, you're going to see stuff like
19: all that. All of that. No, we're going to see crazy. People are going to be, you know, bringing up the dumbest stuff. Yeah,
18: but get ready. Indiana Fever, your 2026 WNBA champions.
19: Woo!
18: Get ready. From Monsi, I'm Jason. Coming up, my buddy Ben Maller. This is Fog.
19: Bye.
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36: It's August 2023, a county government meeting in Pennsylvania's Lehigh Valley. A young woman, early 20s, steps up to the mic to speak.
37: My 2-month-old son was happily drinking milk from his bottle when he quickly started choking, turned blue, and went limp. My boyfriend transported our son to the changing table as I grabbed an anti-choking device and my boyfriend began assembling it. 2 pumps of the device and my son was conscious, gasping for air and coughing up milk.
36: They all went to the ER to make sure the baby was okay.
37: But upon arriving at Lehigh Valley Hospital, the diagnosis quickly became something so different.
36: One of the doctors had a theory.
37: She stated to my father and mother-in-law that we are young, first-time parents who got frustrated with our baby and violently shook him to make him stop crying, and a confession would only make things easier for us.
36: The parents were told to leave the hospital without their son, and he wouldn't come home for 7 whole months.
37: I'm a postpartum mom dealing with the grief and the trauma of my son being ripped from my arms. and I'm a mom who lost everything in less than 24 hours due to one doctor's misdiagnosis. Enough is enough.
36: And then the next person speaks, and the next one. The stories they tell form a pattern of parents walking into a Lehigh Valley hospital to get help for a child, only to leave without them. And the same doctor's name kept coming up again and again. A pediatrician.
0: I ask you, what kind of doctor does this?
36: That's what I wanted to know, too. From Serial Productions and The New York Times, I'm Diane Neary. And this is The Preventionist, a story about a doctor and the rise of a powerful field of pediatric medicine.
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3: The White Sox walked it off against the Yankees.
6: 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Swing and a pop fly. Shallow center field. It drops down. Here comes Peters. Throw to the plate late. Sox win. Edgar Carroll comes through in the 12th. 6-5 the final.
3: White Sox Radio Network on the call. It was their 8th walk-off victory of the season. And as we're getting closer to the trade deadline in baseball, the Rangers are acquiring right-handed reliever Chase Slissip and catcher Logan Ohapi from the Los Angeles Angels. The Braves shut out the Mets 1-0. The Padres defeated the Rockies 3-1 for their 5th straight win. San Diego has moved to 2 games behind the Phillies for the final NL wildcard spot. In news out of the NFL, as Taysom Hill has announced on social media, he will not return to the New Orleans Saints after 9 seasons with the team. I'm Brianna Muro.
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0: of another night of the Ben Maller Show. We are in the air everywhere as we spin yarn. And we do this show because every moment matters. I am told coast to coast, border to border, and beyond on the vast and irresistibly powerful microphones of FSR. I guess we couldn't afford the music anymore. Emanating live from the pop as we pop our own corn here. Guaranteed human from the world famous Fox Sports Radio studios where legends like Jed Who Fled, the retired caller, used to be a star caller from the Redneck Riviera, Big Greg in Iowa, and the Green Bay Gobbler remind us. 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DQ. Happy. Tastes good. It does. It's very yummy. I completely concur. Very, very yummy. So I lead this hour from the swap meet. We are getting real close now to pens down and the music stops. Grab a chair and that's it. A lot of chatter out of Motown. Epic choke job by the hometown team there in a day game against the Orioles. But the Monday deadline rapidly approaching and the Tigers are sliding further under 500. And with their ace in the hole, Tarik Skubal, on the mound. They blew a 7-run lead, I believe, in that game. A two-time AL Cy Young winner, and most important to our little conversation here, a pending free agent. You know what that means? Yes, he now becomes the top rental on the market, the top rental target. Think high-end Airbnb, Vrbo, like a presidential suite-type setup. Now, he made what is likely his last start in that game on Wednesday. So if you've not heard the latest on this, perhaps not, multiple teams are on the prowl. They're bird dogging the man, the myth, the legend. So that would be the Dodgers, the Yankees, the Atlanta Braves, and the Tampa Bay Rays, all pursuing the aforementioned Skubal. Now, we've learned that most major league teams, the consensus is by popular people, the popular pick by the popular people is that Skubal is going to end up with the D-O-D-G-E-R-S Dodgers. That is going to be where he lands here to close out the 2026 season. The Dodgers will acquire the top pitcher on the Detroit baseball team, Tarik Skubal. L.A. considered the most likely destination, if you look at your GPS here, because supposedly they have good minor league players. You know, a prospect is a suspect until proven otherwise. I trade all my prospects to get this guy. I don't care. You get new prospects every year. They have endless amounts of money. They got all that Japanese money because of Ohtani, and they desire to fatten up the rotation because it does seem like Ohtani's not going to be somebody you can depend on. He's not going to be a tent pole in the playoffs, as the Dodgers try to become the first team since the Yankees to win three World Series in a row. You already had two in the hole, now trying to get another one. So people are freaking out, of course. The mere chatter, the mere speculation, the rumor that Tarik Skubal is going to end up in L.A. has people needing a therapy dog because they're very upset by this. Oh, my God, they're ruining baseball. It's so bad. Oh, it's so terrible. They're ruining our sport of baseball. Yeah, bunch of crybabies. So, yeah, exactly. So that's a good jumping off point. Let us discuss the question. Should the Dodgers hold off on the pursuit of Tarik Skubal, the pitcher from Detroit, just to spare the hurt feelings of these other teams? So my thoughts on this, I've got Disneyland, school bus, and rebroadcast. And we'll put them all together, and we're going to make some Detroit-style pizza. Now, my entire life up until a couple years ago, I didn't even know there was a thing called Detroit-style pizza. I had Chicago-style, I've had New York-style pizza, but only like a few years back that we had Detroit-style for the first time. And it's good. It's good. It's fine. Anyway, all right. So to begin the rant here, should the Dodgers hold off on the Tarek Skubal trade because people are going to lose their mind if they get this guy? My response to that, I have four words. You've got to be joking, okay? You've got to be joking about this. Now, last I checked, and I might be wrong on this. I've been out there a while. I've been banned, shadow banned since Ohtani got there. But I believe the Dodgers are not running a nonprofit organization. I don't think that's the case. Now, why on earth should they care, the L.A. baseball team, care about upsetting the other teams currently who I believe are lobbying for a salary cap? Like, if the rest of the league is crying about you, that is a badge of honor, is it not? Does anyone disagree? I don't see anyone raising their hand. That is a badge of honor. It just means that you're doing things the right way. And these small-budget, tightwad, whiny teams are literally trying to rewrite the MLB bylaws in part to stop the big blue wrecking crew. So why would you play nice? Yeah, they all want to make more money, and they don't want anyone to know how much money they actually make. So they figure, well, we put a cap, we'll make more money, and we'll also stop the Dodgers. It's double your pleasure, double your fun. So go get Skubal, and I would go out here, if I'm the Dodgers, knowing that there's going to be either be no season in 2027 or there's going to be a long stoppage in 2027 and there's be a whole different set of rules going forward. So go full Disneyland, as in the Magical Kingdom firework display. I'm talking 4th of July, grand finale style. Go out with a blaze of glory, right? You trade for Skubal. I would go out and get two other All-Stars if I could, just to watch the jealous teams and their fan bases melt down on social media like toddlers denied a pudding dessert. You don't get any pudding. I want pudding. I need my pudding. No, you don't get any pudding. So let the rest of the league write the angry emails to the commissioner and all that stuff and all the blowhards in the media. Make them weep. Go for it. Now, speaking of go for it, the New York baseball team, well, if you like their trainer's room, it's filled. It's got Aaron Judge, Giancarlo Stanton, and Cody Bellinger. The Bronx Bombers getting desperate for reinforcements. Now, the way we hear it, the Yankees, the latest chatter out of New York is the Yankees would love to add Blue Jays outfielder George Springer before Monday's deadline. Say what? Yeah, well, they need a right-handed bat, so I guess they'll take anybody. The question, would Toronto's George Springer be a good fit in the Bronx Zoo? So on our scorecard, we stamped this on our scorecard, rejected is what we did. Now, I have no skin in the game, not a Yankee guy, not a Blue Jay guy, but as I learned from Mrs. Frizzle from the Magic School Bus, taught me that you don't let a falling star fall on you. At 36, Springer is not just washed. He has been pressure washed, spin cycled, and left out to dry on the clothesline. Mostly a DH at this point, mostly a DH. His bat has regressed. He is now a league average player offensively. This is not an impact bat. It's a jag, just a guy. And then there's the medical rap sheet, which in recent years is longer than the line at Katz's Deli for lunchtime, if you know what I'm talking about there in New York. Crack toe, check. Knee soreness, check, check. 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He's basically a commemorative bobblehead with a limp at this point, Springer is. And finally, let's not forget, the overweight baggage fees from Delta Airlines. That duffel bag is overflowing because he is forever a cheating Astro. He's got those cooties. He's got the cooties. He does. You can laugh at me. He's got the cooties. Springer was not just a small part of that despicable team of 2017. He was a core piece of the cheating Astros. You remember the electric sign stealing, the trash cans, the buzzers, or the whistles, all that stuff? This guy was so dirty. How dirty was he? Thanks for asking. He was so dirty that he won the World Series MVP for a team of cheats So he was like the king cheat. He was like at the very top of the pyramid of cheat. Like, it doesn't get any higher of cheat than if you're the World Series MVP on a team that is actively cheating, so much so it was in the MLB-produced World Series video, the table they put up to cheat just near the dugout. So that's the guy. You want that guy? I don't want that guy. I want nothing to do with that guy. Nothing, right? And he received immunity, the cheating a-hole, George Springer, because he cooperated. It also, because Rob Manfred is a toothless, gutless commissioner. However, the scandal remains radioactive. All right? Because he's radioactive. The toxicity is unforgivable. And the real Yankee aficionados want nothing to do with him. You know, some fake fraud Yankee people that just bought their jersey and they have the tag on it and all that. All right, last word. To Philadelphia we go. The city of brotherly love, and right now, bad baseball. The Fighting Phils coming apart at the seams in front of our eyes. What happened? They've now lost 9 of 12 games, which I don't think is good. I didn't play in the major leagues. I just don't think that's good. Oh, you're being mean, Maller. Yeah, I know. And they're hanging on right now, the Phillies, by their fingernails. So we can now add on to that some drama-o-rama. Bryce Harper has entered the chat. Now, Bryce Harper recently made a plea to the Philadelphia Phillies front office, namely Dave Dombrowski. We have the audio tape. Here's Bryce Harper commenting on the situation for the Fighting Phils. Take a listen.
1: Do you think this is the line of our team? You beat good pitching in October because presumably come October you guys will see quite a bit of it.
2: Yeah, I mean, I think we need some help, you know. But, you know, I think we've proved, you know, pretty much all year we've done a pretty good job. But, you know, anytime you can, you know, get some help in here and reinforcements, I think it helps.
3: Do you think that help would be best coming in the form of an arm or a bat?
2: I think both. You know, I think obviously everybody knows what we need, so I think I've said it over the last couple of days.
0: All right, so Bryce Harper, those three words, need some help, and then he repeated it, and the Phillies apparently are so bad that they need reinforcements on offense and on the pitching staff. That comment rubbed the front office the wrong way. It irritated some big shots there with the Phillies. They had their panties in a bunch. We have learned now that Harper's remarks, it turns out that this is part of a long Cold War. Oh, I love a good Cold War with the president of baseball ops, formerly known as a GM, Dave Dombrowski. You might remember we talked a lot about this last October, I believe it was, when Dombrowski questioned whether Harper was still elite and whether he remains in that upper tier of players in baseball. Well, so that was that. That was the response. Now, we have Don Mattingly, who's the manager. His kid is the GM, which doesn't have much muscle compared to Dombrowski. But here's Don Mattingly. He was asked about Bryce Harper publicly saying the team is not good enough, they suck, and they need help both pitching and offense. Here's Mattingly.
4: Say something about our team, then you're saying something about one of our players that you don't like.
5: Do you feel the need to talk to him and articulate that?
4: Not really. I mean, Bryce is Bryce. He's going to say what he wants. So I'm not really concerned about it. I just take it kind of with a grain of salt. And knowing how players are over the years, heard this. This is not the first time I've heard this. You know, we need. I always look at it like internally, you know, I got to get better. We got to get better. And that's simple as that.
0: All right. So we actually had our mic was over in Moldova. So it was a boom mic from Moldova. So you could barely hear it, Mattingly. We like to make you turn up the sound just to, you know, challenge you a little bit while you're listening to the show. So the question, are the Phillies cooked because Bryce Harper and Dave Dombrowski are at loggerheads? And this is the palace intrigue of it all. So my response is I have A-N, absolutely not. This is just a couple of rich dudes arguing over who gets the bigger mirror so they can navel gaze. That's what this is about. Now, Dave Dombrowski did not disrespect Bryce Harper. He committed the cardinal sin of telling the truth. He was trying to poke the bear. Dombrowski figured, I know what I'm going to do. I'm going to motivate. I'm going to light a fire under Bryce Harper. And I'm going to poke the bear is what I'm going to do. And so he tried that. And, well, didn't go so well as it turned out. He did not kiss the imaginary ring of Bryce Harper. And people were shocked by that. And so Harper went full Guy Fieri, stirring up drama. And the drama pot, stir the pot, stir the pot, stir the pot. And he has, this season, up until this point, Bryce Harper has somehow managed to drop essentially a carbon copy performance. The evil twin of last season offensively. He's essentially the same exact player he was last year. There's no regression. There's no progression. He's exactly the same. Think of this like, it's like a rebroadcast, except without the express written consent of Major League Baseball, which is not allowed. I'm sorry. I point this out all the time. There's this belief that everyone who's on a team has to get together and they have to love each other and be lifetime friends, and it's just not reality. It's much more complicated than that. It's work friends. It's not real friends. It's the Major League Baseball version of sharing a cubicle. Is what it is. And my early days, I covered some teams when I was doing the radio stringing thing, and I was in locker rooms all the time. And I have told this story a few times over the years, but I was around the LA Clippers in the 90s, and they had really good players, talented college players. They all liked each other. They just couldn't play basketball together. But they hung out. They hung out together on the road. They had a great time. They, everyone loved each other, and they just sucked for 48 minutes when they got on the court. That happens a lot in basketball in particular. Like the Celtics, Jason Tatum and Jaylen Brown didn't really like each other. They won a lot of games, won a championship. Kobe and Shaq, the most famous example of that. In baseball, there have been examples. The Yankees back in the olden days with this guy named Billy Martin and Reggie Jackson, and they were at each other's necks, and they had some success together. And so it's not out of the ordinary. It's normal workplace tension. Is the way I would file that. And friction at the office, in this case the stadium, it's only a problem if you lose. If you succeed, it's just a nice subplot in the book. It's chapter 7 of the book. Right? Winning cures pretty much everything. And if you lose and it doesn't work out, then you get a Netflix docuseries on the unraveling of the Philadelphia Phillies, the downfall of Bryce Harper. And those are the kind of things you get. It is the Ben Maller Show, as we are just beginning. If you would like to be part of the Festivus of Talk here, we will open all the lines. Open sesame. Open sesame, as we like to say. And you can be part. 877-99 on Fox. That's 877-996-6369. You can also hit us up on the X machine at Ben Maller. Later this hour, we'll have the Who Am I game. And that is where we pretend to be somebody else, the Who Am I game. Next hour, we've got Maller, the third degree, and the instant trivia. You'll be long gone by hour three. But in hour three, we'll have the riddle of the day and ask Ben. And then way, way later down the night sky there, we will have fact or fiction. That'll be coming up in hour number four. But your calls right now, and love to hear some new voices. I say that, and the only time we get new callers is when we do a newbie night. And so I'm sure the same seven people will call. 877-99 on Fox is the number if you'd like to change that up. So it's the bug. What kind of bug is it? It's a hug bug. What the hell is a hug bug? You'll find out. We'll get to that, and we will do it. Next.
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0: end of the Ben Maller Show, and a reminder, a friendly reminder, if you are a supporter of the show and you want to actually see what the voices are like in real life, I don't know why you'd want to do that, but if you do, every once in a while we have a Maller meet and greet. We've done two of them this year. We had the big Ohio Northern Kentucky meet and greet, which was a lot of fun. That was the Hootenanny with Dick and Dayton. Had a great time there. And then we had our Boston, actually, well, three. We had the Boston meet and greet, and then that was after a Red Sox game, and then the Worcester get together.
1: Yeah.
0: And a lot of fun. A lot of fun.
1: Where'd
0: there.
1: You just start?
0: And the next event, is going to be on August 29th. So we are getting closer and closer to that. Save that date. It's going to be in Lost Wages, Nevada. And we'll do it in the afternoon. We'll give you more information when we get closer to it. It's going to be at a little bar we go to all the time there, just across from UNLV. So
2: I think this could be the biggest one yet.
0: I don't know about that. Well, why do you say that, Coop? Why would you say this is going to be the biggest one? What do you think is the reasoning? Is that because Robbie's going to be there? Are you taking a shot at Robbie? I feel like you're taking a shot at Robbie. Is that a shot?
2: No. I mean, okay. Look, Robbie's part of it. I've seen lots of people, including Robbie, say that they're going to show up.
0: All right. Well, I hope. I had a great time in Cincinnati with Robbie, Queen Rock's Inn, and Can't Close the Deal, Neil, and all that. Tommy from Atlanta. We had a great time there. I don't think I'll be cavorting around Vegas after the event with any listeners. I don't plan on doing that, but you never know. Plans can change. Plans can change, and so that may happen. So we'll see what takes place there. We began this hour, the baseball hour, kind of. Well, in theory, it's the baseball hour. As we began here yapping, the Dodgers said to be on the prowl for the man, the myth, the legend, Tarek Skubal of the Detroit Tigers as a rental. And then who knows what's going to happen after that, because there likely won't be any baseball for at least the first part of 2027, which means if you're not under contract, well, you're at the mercy of whatever the new rules are next season. So it's going to be an interesting few months there once they work all of that stuff out. We'll take your calls, 877-99 on Fox. That's 877-996-6369. Also coming up in a bit, it's a bug. It's a hug bug is what it is, a hug bug. What is that all about? We'll get to that coming up in a couple minutes. What do we have here? Let's see. Ivan the Terrible says that the cheaters want their cheating god back. Says they hope to get George Springer back. So that's Ivan, boots on the ground in the despicable Astro fan base there, as he wants that scum Springer back in Houston. Good luck on that. You can have him. Truck Stop Fungus writes in, says, going to be a good show tonight. Thanks for making me deaf. Yeah, that's just one segment of talk radio made Truck Stop Fungus deaf as he sits at a sleazy hotel somewhere in the boondocks in his tidy whities and only his tidy whities, eating a bowl of chili. Yeah, that's outstanding. Absolutely outstanding. Yeah. Jackie writes in and apparently agrees with my take. I think it's a lot of gibberish here. I think Jackie fell out of school in like the second grade, so it's hard to understand because the punctuation and all that, the spelling is not that great. But I think Jackie said that George Springer is like a hemorrhoid, and nobody likes hemorrhoids. And I agree. I don't know anyone that says, boy, I hope I get hemorrhoids. And it's similar to George Springer. I don't know anybody that says, boy, I wish I had George Springer. Just, it's a synonym for hemorrhoid, George Springer. It is. Yeah.
1: Barbecuing. I saw something the other day for like...
0: What's that, Lorena? Yes, you saw. What did you see, Lorena?
1: Something for like hemorrhoid support.
0: Was that an advertiser?
1: No, it was at Amazon Bins. I was like, this is interesting.
0: Yeah.
1: Never had one of those.
0: Well, something to look forward to. Life goals. If you live long enough, you'll have that. Barbecuing Len writes in. He says, "Arg, the Dodgers. Well, if you're going to sell a rental, you're going with the best offer, which means as good as all the rest. The Detroit or any other team doesn't have to trade with the Dodgers. The Dodgers just know what they are doing, unlike the Mets." That's right. Patrick, DJ Spin, Says clap, clap, clap. All of us baseball fans that root for a team that is inferior to the Dodgers have to bend the knee. And that's what I'm doing. Congratulations, Benjamin. Well, that's fine. Feel free. No need to bend the knee. Just have a fish taco and enjoy the beautiful ballpark there in San Diego. Jambalaya Jed. I like that nickname. Jambalaya Jed. That's a good nickname. And he says, Tarek Skubal would be an elite fit for the Doyers, the 29-year-old two-time Cy Young winner. And they gave him a bunch of stats. I feel like this is written by AI. So I don't know if that's a legitimate person or not. Not sure about that. Analog Al writes in, a regular on the Twitterati or the Xerati, says, I'm sure the Yankees won a championship, won a championship at least once in their history with the opposing team collapsing like the Blue Jays did last year. All right. So you believe that was a collapse by the Toronto Blue Jays. Now, Jill's a big Yankee fan. And Jill has spoken. You got to send this out on X, Coop. Jill in Minnesota, even though her heart's in New York, says, regarding George Springer, she said three words. She's a woman, a few words. She said, I'd rather not. I would rather not. And that is the mindset. I feel like Jill's a spokeslady for the Yankees and their fan base. I feel like she is. All right, let's go to the phones. We'll say hello to who's in the leadoff chair. Let's say hello to Lucky Tony. 3 days in a row, Lucky Tony's in the number one spot. Hello, Lucky Tony.
3: Number one. Hey, Ben, when I go to Pound Town on my girlfriend, she says you're killing me, Smalls. I dropped my pants at the audition. I'm now the spokesman for Tweezers. And what's the difference between a date with me and a Roberto Duran fight?
0: I don't know.
3: When my date says no mas, it's a question. Thanks, Ben.
0: All right. I don't know how much of that made it on the air, but there you go.
1: I wasn't Jed, sure what to dump, to be honest.
0: Yeah, he's always on the edge. He does like a little tiptoe through the tulips, or in this case, a tiptoe around the landmines and just kind of wandering around and all that. That's should we go back to when Lucky Tony was telling us about his weird dreams? That was kind of cool. You know, back in the day, he used to do dream talk.
1: I wonder what it's like inside of his head.
0: We're going to meet him one of these days. We're going to do a meet and greet in the Bay Area. That's on my agenda at some point. I don't know when. I say that every year, and we haven't done it yet. And we don't really get calls from Alameda Lou anymore, so I don't know. We'd have to find a venue. I don't think Lou's listening anymore, so we'd have to find somewhere else to host us. Michael in Tulsa writes in. He says, Ben, just to make half the Maller militia angry with soccer talk, have you seen the kerfluffle between UEFA and FIFA? It's like the opposite of a merger. Yes, I have seen random European men yelling at each other and screaming and shouting and all of that. I have seen it. Moving Man Matt is in California. He has arrived in San Diego, and he does have the fully branded Maller billboards, two Maller billboards in one town. So please, if you're out and about in the San Diego area, take a photo, or anywhere in Southern California. He's driving up and down the West Coast, our buddy Moving Man Matt. He's based out of Boston, and he's got the Maller billboard on the truck. Beautiful. I need a couple of closer photos, though, Matt. I like the long-distance photo, but right there in the back. Now, it looks like he's got the extended sleeper front, and I'm sure that's because Louie gets his own bed, Louie the dog, and then Matt's got his own setup in there, so that's exciting. All right, we'll have to keep an eye on. Maybe he'll come by the station, although I think he's in San Diego and we're in L.A., so I don't know that that's going to happen. Probably not. Probably not. Supermarket Steve says, as a prodigious Yankee fan, I have to agree with you. We don't want any of those cheaters on our team. And like the Dodgers, we still remember the fact that we should have been in the championship game or the World Series against the Dodgers. And my wife and I got our hotel room in Vegas. Big news. Big news. Supermarket Steve. Mark that down, Coop. Supermarket Steve and his wife will be in attendance.
1: Yes.
0: And they wore the Maller shirt a while back at one of these things. I think only one time they wore the Maller shirt there. So that'll be exciting. Good to hang out with them. Remember his wife made the tiramisu? Remember that? That was the good dessert there. Let's see here. Can't read that on the air. Let's see. Eeny, meeny, miny, mo. Oh, I know. You know what time it is? It's time for Dairy Queen. Mark your calendars. Today is Miracle Yum. Treat Day at DQ. How great is that? You buy a Blizzard. 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You know, you're gonna eat a Dairy Queen anyway. You're gonna have a Blizzard at Dairy Queen anyway. Now you can say, hey, I'm giving back. And I'm not just a fat ass. I'm giving back and I need a Blizzard and I'm doing it for the kids. And that is the number one thing. I'm doing it for the kids, right? You gotta do it for the kids. You got to go there. Absolutely. What else do we have? Let's see. Late Night Drug Tester says, great start to the show. Now I have to decide which Blizzard flavor to try because it is for the kids. That's right. 100%.

0: I already looked it up also.
1: Damn it, Coop.
0: I'm sorry.
1: You schmuck.
2: I can play.
1: All right, Lorraine's going to play. And Anthony will play. All right, they'll play. The Cousins. How many miles, Anthony, do you think it is from your home in Greenwood, Louisiana? All right, right there. Kind of, you're in northern Louisiana, right? Kind of near Arkansas, Texas, right up that area, right?
2: Louisiana is the one that's shaped like a boot, right?
1: Okay. All right, so from Greenwood, Louisiana to Vegas, closest one without going over, Price is Right rules, you win. You can play as well listening. We'll let actually, Lorena, you go for it. You're women first, I guess.
2: That's, I'm going to say 798 miles.
1: All right, Anthony, she says 798 miles. What say you, Anthony?
3: Probably 1,000.
1: All right. Reveal answers. Congratulations to Anthony. You are the winner. It is 1,234 miles from Greenwood, Louisiana to Las Vegas. You'd have to walk through Texas, part of Oklahoma, back into Texas, through New Mexico, northern New Mexico. Then you loop around through northern Arizona. You'd likely go through like Flagstaff, and then you eventually will get your way to Las Vegas, Nevada. So you'd have to walk through 1, 2, 3, 4, 5, 6 states. You could do that,
2: I
1: right?
2: I think you could do it.
3: Wait, you tell my friend Andrea, I say hello.
1: All right, I'll let her know. I'll pass it
3: friend,
1: on.
3: Rebecca, my new friend, Rebecca, the Rams fan, I say hey too.
1: Oh, look at you. You love all the ladies. My God, you can't, every woman that's listening to the show, you can't get enough of these ladies. My God. Now, what about Jill? Jill's a Yankee fan. You okay with Jill the Yankee fan?
3: Yeah, tell Jill I say hey, too.
1: All right, Jill, I'm going to say hey to you from Anthony in Louisiana. Thank you, Anthony. All right, go away. That's our buddy Anthony there. So it is the hug bug. It is hug watch. That is the tradition this time of the year where you monitor baseball dugouts for those emotional moments, those hallmark moments where players embrace each other, the signal that a player is about to be traded before the deadline. We had one of those at Busch Stadium in St. Louis. Former Dodger and Red Sox Dustin May, the redhead, looks like Carrot Top. Dustin May had a good start for the Redbirds, came off the mound, and it was huggy time. Huggy, huggy, huggy. And a lot of chatter. He's about to be traded from the Cardinals. We'll see if that happens. Likely his last start in St. Louis. It is the Ben Maller Show. And mark your calendars. Today, did you hear about this? Today is Miracle Treat Day at DQ. 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DQ Happy. Tastes good. Time now for the Who Am I game. And here we go. Cheating Astro. Cheating Astro. Slugger Yordan Alvarez, former Dodger minor leaguer, currently heading into play, heading into play on Wednesday, had an OPS plus of 200 this season. Again, that was at the start of play on Wednesday. If he finishes the year that way, he would be the seventh left-handed batter in American League history to have a 200 OPS plus season, and the first person to do it since me. Who am I? The answer. We'll get to it. We'll do it next.
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0: a week. You get the Ben Maller Show 5 nights a week. Yeah. How about that? Unbelievable. And then on the weekends, it does not stop. The Audio Sweatshop continues with the fifth hour podcast. Alf, the alien opiner, says it's not the weekend until he hears the fifth hour podcast. Maller Prop Guy says he takes the fifth hour podcast with him. And Ferg Dog says he tells all his friends to listen to the fifth hour podcast. It's a spinoff of this show, available on Friday, Saturday, in the very popular mailbag where legends like Reggie in Detroit, Ferg Dog, Joanna Outback John, they all send questions in, and others. We have a lot of good variety on the mailbag. You guys have been pretty good on the fifth hour podcast, so check that out. If you like this, listen to that on the weekends while you're doing the honey-do list, and it's up early in the morning every single day, Friday, Saturday, and Sunday. All right, back to it. Time now for the payoff on the Who Am I game. This is where we pretend to be somebody else, as we call it the Who Am I game. And is that right? Yes, I'm getting the cue here that it is made possible in part by our friends at Dairy Queen. Mark your calendars. 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What are you going to get, that chocolate chip cookie dough Blizzard? That sounds pretty good. 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
1: No, no, it's got to be the cotton candy Blizzard.
0: You going cotton candy? What about strawberry mango? No? Huh? And they got the mochi and all that. Yeah, they got the s'mores Blizzard. Yeah. Lot to choose from. Here's the Who Am I game.
2: Who?
0: Cheating Astro. Slugger Yordan Alvarez has a OPS plus of 200 this season. That was as of the start of play on Wednesday. He would be the seventh left-handed batter in AL history to have a 200-plus OPS season. The first since me. Who am I? That the question. What is the answer? Let's see. Lonnie Hawkins, guessed by Barbecuing Len. Who else do we have? Page down. Milkman Mike says Carmine Troy Moroni is the answer. Jared Fogle from Ferg Dog. That's his answer. Who else do we have? Let's see. Page down. Can't read that. Byron Buxton from Femi.
3: Wrong.
0: The top Uber Eats driver there in Minnesota. Alf going with Tom Carvel as his answer. Sid Fernandez, guessed by Mr. Nice Guy. Who else do I have? Page down. Can't read that. Doug Gottlieb, our old buddy there at King Rory. That's his answer. Jacob from Japan, guessed by Shane. Reggie Jackson from DJ Spin. Greg Brady from Truck Stop Fungus. Lorena, what's the answer? It's
1: Ted
0: none
1: Williams.
0: Other than George Brett. Royals legend George Brett, 1980.
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9: Kevin Cash is back with us here on The Drive. 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
15: We are less than a week away from the MLB trade deadline, but the Texas Rangers made a move. They're acquiring right-handed reliever Chase Silseth and catcher Logan Ohapi from the Los Angeles Angels. Tarek Skubal recorded his 1,000th career strikeout and took a shutout into the seventh inning, but the Orioles came back and took down Detroit 10-9. The Guardians beat the Reds 6-1. The Royals shut out the Twins 4-0. Astros defeated the Angels 7-4 to get to 500 for the first time since April, and the Dodgers took down the Mariners 4-2. News out of the NFL, as Vikings quarterback Kyler Murray was first to take first team reps at quarterback in 11-on-11 drills. Eagles defensive end Jonathan Greenard was placed on the PUP list because of a pec injury suffered during a weightlifting session prior to camp. In the WNBA, the Dream edged the Wings 82-81. I'm Brianna Miro.
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0: happy face. Welcome in the beginning of another hour of the Ben Maller Show. We are in the air everywhere as we fill up the airwaves. That's what we do here. And we are your talk tonic. Coast to coast, border to border, and beyond on the vast and gigantically powerful microphones of FSR emanating live from the world. It's a dog-eat-dog world. Guaranteed human in the world-famous Fox Sports Radio studios where the number one burner and E-Dog from Long Island remind us this hour made possible in part by our friends at Dairy Queens. Mark your calendars today. It is on. It is Miracle Treat Day at DQ. I know this is a big day for Uncle Mo in Jersey and the Sawman and everybody else here. It's great. You buy a Blizzard. 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The tough part is to decide what flavor you're going to get. What do you go with the Strawberry Angel food cake Blizzard, the Biscoff thing? I've only eaten the Biscoff on the plane. I've never eaten a Biscoff unless I've been like a Delta flight or something like that. It's very odd. Anyway, our lead this hour. Don't bury the lead, my man. All right, we're not going to bury the lead. Calm down. Keep your pants on. You can ram it all day. You can ram it all night. We start out in La La Land, a team that was robbed by the NFL last year as they handed Seattle a bogus two-point conversion. They're back at it again, a brand new season here. And the story, a lot of it about wide receiver Puka Nacua. And there was this debate, will he or won't he arrive? I know you're very concerned about people showing up to work. It's like you have no problems in your life. You got plenty of food, plenty of money, no problems with the family. Just everything's great. Anyway, Puka Nacua said he has never considered seriously holding out a Ram training camp while waiting to get paid. Big extension. He responded when asked about this. He said, quote, no, not really, if the idea ever crossed his mind. So I don't know if you saw this or not. Maybe you missed it. Puka Nacua explained that football is his safe space. Oh, that's good to know. That's good to know. Said outside issues, listen, certainly there are many, have affected his ability to enjoy the game. But being back in a Ram uniform is something he doesn't take for granted. Well, hallelujah. Hallelujah. Hallelujah. Now, the star receiver, that'd be Puka Nacua, entering now the final year of his rookie contract, a guy that came out of nowhere, lightning in a bottle for the Rams, and he is the top extension candidate in the NFL, according to many, and he has become one of the preeminent wide receivers in the NFL for several years now. That is a good jumping-off point. Let us discuss the question. On the Maller scale of 1 to 10, how surprised are you that Puka Nacua did not even threaten a Ram contract holdout, considering that is the way to go? It's not so much a holdout, a hold-in, the hold-in thing. So I've got my observations. I've got supernatural teen drama, Pottery Barn, and the brothers, as in Warner Brothers. And we will combine all of these things together, and we are going to go into a tizzy as we work up an appetite. Now, number one. Okay, so on the Maller scale of surprise, 1 to 10, I'm at a 2, which is close to ice cold. It's lower than lukewarm would be like a 5. I'm at a 2. And here's why I'm at a 2. He would have been an absolute nut job to hold out at this particular point or hold in, right? Seriously, because of the wild ride of an offseason, what fun Puka was having there, he's already dragging with him a U-Haul full of drama-o-rama everywhere he goes. This man has elite hands and very questionable decision-making and some very interesting kinky hobbies. Now, his summer had enough plot twists here to fill an entire streaming series. I'm talking about a real life supernatural teen drama. Like a reboot, CW is going to reboot the Vampire Diaries with Puka Nakua. So my advice, unsolicited Mallard advice, just stay off TMZ. Step away from the tabloid tractor beam that you're in, Puka. Stop giving the internet free content and crank up the old Johnny Cash tune, the classic, It's Time to Walk the Line. Not down the dusty Winnemucca Road. You got to just walk the line there. You're a foundational piece of the offense, and you will get the bag. You mark my words. You're going to get the bag. You're going to take a bite out of that is what you're going to do. Provided you can continue to not eat your vegetables, right? Avoid vegetables. And you're part of the brotherhood that doesn't like vegetables. Al Michaels, Puka Nakua, Ben Maller, anti-vegetable people. All good people. All good people. So just avoid the vegetables and keep your hands and teeth to yourself. Keep your hands and teeth to yourself. The Rams do not need a whiteout who bites, okay? They need one who behaves and bites the football, okay? Anyway, Patriot, to New Orleans we go. New Orleans, Louisiana, where Taysom Hill has announced, turn out the lights, the party's over. Yes. 9 years. 9 years this guy was with the Saints. 9 years. And it's O-V-E-R, over. Over. Yep. Said in a prepared statement on the socials that returning to New Orleans is not in the cards. They don't want him. Hill thanked the organization. He thanked the city, apparently the entire city. Even the people that don't know what a football is from a tomato, and his teammates and the fans and all that. And the Saints, of course, did the hokey, let's honor him, farewell video narrated by Drew Brees. So you got all that. Okay, that's just effing great. Wonderful. Okay, so the question, where do you land on former Saints player Taysom Hill and his situation right now? Because he's not, he didn't announce his retirement. He just said the Saints, he's not going back. So we assume he implied he wants to play. So where do you land on the former Saint, now Taysom Hill, Taysom Hill's situation? So Taysom Hill is not at a crossroads. He is at a rural country intersection. He's in a rural country intersection where the sign just says good luck. Good luck. And I do give him credit. Taysom Hill rode the go-go gadget label. This guy made over $60 million, and he was a bit player. It's like he was Pottery Barn's highest-paid NFL-decorated throw pillow. Essentially what he was like a throw pillow, a decorative throw pillow. That was what Taysom Hill was for the Saints. He made more money. If you look at the jackpot in most state lotteries today, right now, as we're doing this in real time, $60 million is more than most of the state's lotteries. He played quarterback, tight end. He was a runner, a slot guy, receiver, a Swiss Army knife. However, ultimately, turns out that Taysom Hill was the jack of all trades, as they say, master of none. He turns 36 in a minute here, 36 in a minute. So by NFL standards, that makes you a gadget guy who's elderly, an elderly gadget guy. So at this point, the only thing he's running is errands and, you know, shrinking the market, right? He's going to have to wait. The market right now is about the size of a, you know, it's not that small or big. It's about the size of a sesame seed. Waiting for snap, crackle, pop, for jobs to open up. Desperation means the phone will ring. The text messages will light up. Right now, he's playing a classic TV game show. And I used to watch this game show back in the day. It's called Who Wants to Be Employed? The Taysom Hill Show. It's a spinoff of that other game show. And he has hit the lifeline phone a friend. The obvious answer to this is Sean Payton. It's not what you know, it's who you know. And Sean Payton in the Mile High City, somebody gets hurt there, and then the Broncos go out and bring in Taysom Hill. Outside of that, I could see a world where the Buffalo Bills with Joe Brady as the coach there, and they try to take some of the wear and tear off Josh Allen using Taysom Hill as a goal line type quarterback short yardage situation for him. And then possibly the speed racer, the reckless driver Kyle Shanahan in the Bay Area as another unique offensive option for the 49ers. The other possibility is just do a cheesy jock podcast. That's what a lot of these guys do. They just do the jock podcast, and then you can do that and knock yourself out. All right, now, final point. To Atlanta we go. That's right. Get your Chick-fil-A ready there in Atlanta, where the Falcons have a quarterback rivalry, I guess, in a way. Did you see this? No? Okay. So starter Tua Tagovailoa. That's right. He's not in Miami anymore. If you missed it, he's now in the ATL. Starter Tua Tagovailoa has been knocked out of Falcon training camp with a back injury. Oh, my back! My back! It flared up. Tightness in the back. So Atlanta signed former Cowboys and Ravens quarterback, the man that proved he can't play at a high level, Cooper Rush. And he is a depth addition. Coach Kevin Stefanski, yeah, the old Browns coach is now in Atlanta. Kevin Stefanski emphasized that the injury not considered long-term. He put on a happy face, saying Tua would return to the Falcons sooner than later. Well, that's good to know. Isn't that good to know? Okay, it's good to know. Question, how do you sum up quarterback Tua Tagovailoa's back flare-up in Atlanta? So this, at this point, it is a movie trailer in a world where both quarterbacks are broken and beaten. One team dares to call this a quarterback competition. From the studio that brought you The Nun and The Exorcist, Warner Brothers presents The Falcons Quarterback Room, the most terrifying movie of the year. There it is. And honestly, it's really a great horror film. Because right now you have Tua Tagovailoa. Oh, my back! My back! It hurts! My back hurts so much! My back! So you got Tua Tagovailoa with a bad back. You've got Michael Penix Jr., who's not been cleared to practice with an ACL he's recovering from. So if my math is correct, that means both quarterbacks with the Falcons, both guys are competing for the job while they are out of practice. This is a quarterback competition. You got one guy who's racing from his wheelchair and the other dude who's like, I'm not in a wheelchair. I've got my crutches. Who's going to win? The guy in the wheelchair or the guy with the crutches? Video at 11. Now, Atlanta does not have, obviously, they don't have a quarterback controversy. They have a medical documentary is what they have at this particular point. It's a horror film or a medical documentary. And Kevin Stefanski is out there selling hope. Gallons and gallons and gallons of hope. You get some hope. But, you know what that means. The fine print clearly reads, batteries and functioning ligaments not included. Boy, there are some really depressing quarterback situations in the NFL. You've got 32 teams, 29 of them. And then you've got those other three. Arizona with Jacoby Brissett. Man, he blows. And he's the de facto starter. The Cleveland Browns with the clown quarterback in Deshaun Watson. And that spawn of Deion, Shedeur Sanders, the influencer who's playing quarterback. And then Atlanta. And there's some other bad situations, but man, what a mess. What an absolute bloody mess that happens to be. It is the Ben Maller Show. If you would like to be part, you can join us right now. We'll take your phone calls at 877-99 on Fox. We love to hear new voices. We don't get many, but if you want to be part, 877-996-6369. That is the number. And we'll be here all night. Later this hour, we'll have Maller to the Third Degree and the Insta Trivia. Next hour, the riddle of the day. We'll also have Ask Ben. Your questions, our answers, as we often go off the beaten path in Ask Ben. And then hour four, fact or fiction. So you'll have to figure out which story is not legit. That'll be in hour four. Straight ahead, we've heard a lot of crazy stories in the NFL. I don't know how crazy this one is, but let's just say an NFL coach had a real crapper of a time at training camp. A real crapper of a time at training camp. What is that all about? We'll get to that. We'll tell you. We'll do it all. And we will do it! next.
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0: You're locked in on the Ben Maller Show as we hang out side by side. And if you'd like to be part of the show, you don't have to. You can just sit back and eavesdrop in on the conversation. However, if you're so inclined, you can say hello on the phones at 877-99 on Fox. If you want to avoid the hustle and bustle of having to stay on hold, you can hide behind your device, your phone, your tablet, your computer, whatever it might be there. And that's on X at Ben Maller. This hour starting with some hot NFL talk as we bounced around from the Rams, Puka Nacua being happy, Taysom Hill done with the Saints, and Tua Tagovailoa hurt already. Oh, my back with the Atlanta Falcons. Say hello to Lorena, FSR Tech Queen.
1: Hi, Mel.
0: Don't talk to me. And a Koopa Loop at a Bronco fan. Coop predicting the biggest Vegas Maller meet and greet yet, August 29th. Big names have already RSVP'd. Massive names in the Maller militia. So we look forward to that. More on that. We get closer to the event. Back to it. All right, we'll get right back to it. NFL coach having a real crapper of a time at training camp. We'll get to that story in a couple of minutes. And I did want to mention before I forget, I often get carried away on tangents here. I did want to send my condolences. I worked, as you know, if you know a little bit about me, maybe you don't, you'd be a stalker if you look me up. But I started in radio in San Diego at the mighty 690 with Lee Hacksaw Hamilton. I was an intern for this big radio star, Lee Hamilton. And started out long ago, and the San Diego Chargers were the bee's knees. They had really good teams. And a guy that was doing some broadcasting work there in San Diego and around the Chargers was a guy named Billy Ray Smith. Bigger than life personality. I saw that Billy Ray Smith died at a pretty young age, at 64, and had been battling dementia. And longtime radio personality with Scott Kaplan, who used to work here at Fox Sports Radio and in San Diego. So condolences there. Just I met him a few times, Billy Ray Smith, over the years. He played for the Chargers for a decade, played in Arkansas in college football, and was the number five pick, the number five pick in the NFL draft in a year that was, I think it was 1983, I think was the year. An absolute stacked NFL draft, like the legends of the game. He was part of it, but sad. So he was in the draft that had Eric Dickerson, Jim Kelly, Dan Marino, John Elway. These are legends of the NFL. And Billy Ray Smith, his dad was a big-time player who played, won a Super Bowl, Billy Ray Smith Sr. But the kid who worked in San Diego, he was the top defensive player in the 1983 draft. And just an absolute, I mean, worked since I think he retired in the early 90s. And he worked in San Diego media up until the last, you know, few years, been sick with the dementia and all that. So rest in peace to Billy Ray Smith. Big boy, yeah, you certain people you're in a room with, and they just had the whole vibe, the energy in the room, you know, they're like bigger than life and all that. And he was one of those dudes. Yeah, he was just full of energy. Loved the Chargers. Loved the Chargers. Couldn't, obviously, worked, played for the team, was a broadcaster, and just bigger than life and all that. So rest in peace. All right, what do we have now? The knuckleheads on the X machine. Let's see here. Page down. Let's see here. Benny Boy, I swear my phone, AI or X, is listening to the Maller Show with me. He just said this ad, and bam, here it is again. Oh, see, Benny Boy, so you think that you're in the simulation, is what you're saying. You think this is all some kind of simulation. So this is the part of the simulation where I tell you to mark your calendars, because today is Miracle Treat Day at DQ. You buy a Blizzard treat at participating locations. 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DQ. Happy. Tastes good. And again, the issue here, and I don't really know how to help you, is what do I get? Do I get the M&M milk chocolate candy Blizzard? Do I go with the Butterfingers Blizzard? Maybe I'll get both. I don't know. How about the Strawberry Angel Food Cake Blizzard? Wonderful. Absolutely. And you can't go wrong. The the Choco Frosted Donut Blizzard. It's got sprinkles. It's got sprinkles. And I'm going to have to go out and get... I'm serious. I know I'm doing these commercials and all that. I'm going to have to get one of these things today. Make that happen. Make that happen. Late night drug tester writes in, I think Taysom Hill is going to Kansas City. We know how Big Red Andy Reid loves gadget guys. And also older players. Also loves older players. Yeah, he does. Let's see here. What else do we have? Let's see. Page down. Alf, the alien opiner, says the decision is not hard at DQ. Royal New York Cheesecake Blizzard is what he said. That is the way to go. Yeah. Curmudgeon Karen in Duluth says, there sure are a lot of DQ ads. I'm lactose intolerant. Well, that's a you problem. That's not a me problem. That's a you problem. And, hey, it'll clear out your system. So get a couple of those blizzards and then just go sit on the toilet and you'll be good to go. All right? What do you want from me? Roberto, the bus driver, he was out at the Dodger game. He got an Edwin Diaz bobblehead. My God, Roberto. More stuff. More collectibles. All right, we'll take some calls here. It is a call-in show. And let's see here. Who do we have? Let's say hello to Blind Scott. Blind Scott is on the north end of Boston, and Blind Scott is back. Hello, Blind Scott.
1: Oh, cool. Yeah, I have a good call plan. So Dairy Queen is one of these businesses that helps people with disabilities. As you all know, I have extreme mental illness. So if you're ever locked up for a long time in extreme mental illness facilities or jail or whatever, Dairy Queen is a treat for people to calm them down that they give to them. Just like the Ben Maller Show is in prison when they play it to all the prisoners. If you've ever been locked up in prison, they'll play you the Ben Maller Show to calm you down and make you go to sleep so you don't fight with your cellmate there. That's a little secret that I know about from being there. But one other thing, too, that I would like to move on to, Arby's. I'm just joking. I could do that another time. But this New York Yankees catcher.
0: Oh, you want to talk Arby's? What's your order at Arby's? What do you get at Arby's when you go to Arby's?
1: So
0: I heard that cheesesteak's pretty good. I heard that cheesesteak.
1: No, so I'm actually not local to Arby's, but Arby's, they ripped off a Kelly's Roast Beef in Boston, so Arby's is actually very good. They have this Arby's beef, but I don't live near Arby's, so I can't consume it. But Arby's came to Boston because of Kelly's Roast Beef in 1964 to talk to the guy that opens Kelly's Roast Beef, which opened in 1951 all around New England, and Kelly's Roast Beef was
0: I got a fun fact. I got one fun fact. That actually happens all the time. The guy that there's a Mexican restaurant, Taco Bell, the guy behind it, I believe there was a relationship with the Del Taco people. KFC, the guy, Dave Thomas from Wendy's worked for KFC.
1: Yeah, my grandfather
0: KFC.
1: He worked at the original KFC. He knew the recipe used to make the chicken, so I had it actually before they changed it. One other thing, too, Baja Fresh,
0: yeah.
1: This amazing place. People ripped that off, too. But I was going to tell you, the reason why your radio show is so popular, Ben, is because you're non-sexual. So when you listen to the show, you just get, like, hot content that's not sexual, and it's easy to listen to, and you don't feel weird. One other thing, too, that Ben has these board-ops over the years. So I listened to the cooler guy, and Ben talks, the guy from Baltimore. He has a podcast, so he's a pretty good radio guy. He's listening to him on the radio. I love Baltimore. I'm obsessed with Baltimore. I want to move there. But the cooler guy and Ben were talking about Ben's previous board-ops. Ben had board-ops from South Central Los Angeles that could have been hip-hop stars that used to run the board that were trying to get noticed in radio. And some of them went to work for Stevie Wonder, and some of them run, like, the Clippers audio and stuff. So, like, the sound is different on the Ben Maller Show now. But let's just all, like, to relax here, because Lorena is from a completely different generation, these guys. Ben had Ice Cube running his board, pretty much. And even Danny G.
0: No, I did not have Ice Cube. When I did local radio, though, I did have a guy, one of my first board ops, he was, like, kind of a gangster guy. I think he was, like, a gangster guy and stuff.
1: Yeah, so
0: he
1: always, Ben goes,
0: yeah, he always,
1: a board op.
0: But his name was Mark, and he had, he's dead, I can talk about him, because he can't sue me. But Mark always had a handgun under the seat of his car because he lived in a really bad neighborhood. And he told me, listen, if enemy comes up on me, I've got my handgun and I'll kill him. And he did. He showed me that. I saw the handgun. He had it on the seat. What?
1: Dude, it's around here all the time, and you look people breaking into cars and getting those. I saw somebody, well, I didn't see him. I was outside when somebody tried to fire on one of those mopeds, and the kickback from the moped, it must have been like a young kid made him fall off the moped. I mean, I can't believe some of the crime that's going on in America right now. Like, everybody has a problem with somebody about something that just is totally irrelevant. And I'm obsessed with the Homestead Act, too. I've been getting interviewed in Boston for this Homestead Act thing because I've been in these mental health facilities, and there's a mental health trial about this place, McLean's in Belmont. It's named after James Taylor. I mean, James Taylor was there. He wrote that song, Fire and Rain, there. So I've actually been a patient there. I'm one of their most famous patients. So it's on the news, like, nonstop. So
0: Is there a website dedicated at a mental hospital to the most famous patients at the mental hospital? Is that a thing?
1: I think right now they're just trying to make you do it at home. Because, since they dismantled Homestead now, I don't know how they would pay to put someone me in there like me. So what's one thing that I got to be careful is I can't be on the streets of Boston and be running into the police all the time. I'm going to go to a shelter. My mom's had enough of me. I'm calling the show again because I consider Ben the only one who has supported me. And I just, my living situation is in question because my neighbors are giving me such a hard time. Something happened in my building. The people don't like me here anymore. How can they
0: bother you? Like, I feel like you're outside too much. If you stay in more, people won't bother you because they won't have access to you because you'll be in your place.
1: That's another thing. People can see me from there. People see me on the streets and say that I got in 70 different weirdos' car in front of, like, Bulva Bakery. They have me a montage of me, like, dude, AI can get you in every camera.
0: I don't recommend that. All right, I got to go. You're very long-winded, Scott. I got to go. Thank you. Let's, get the full extended dance remix of Blind Scott. We are on X, at Ben Maller, if you'd like to be part of the program. That's at Ben Maller, if you want to be part. Roberto says, which Blizzard do you recommend for diabetics? That is from Roberto. Let me check. By the way, Roberto, did you know you need to mark your calendar, by the way? Yeah, today is Miracle Treat Day at DQ. You buy a Blizzard treat at participating locations. 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Help your community today and buy a Blizzard. DQ, happy, tastes good. For Roberto, let me see. What should he get? What kind of Blizzard should he get here? Let me see here. What would be a good thing for Roberto? Just take some meds after. I think you'll be okay. Yeah, Alf did mention the Royal New York Cheesecake Blizzard Treat. You could go that.
2: I would go just a mini size so you don't feel guilty.
0: Okay, yeah, but we'll still be giving back to for the children.
2: Exactly.
0: How about a Nestle Drumstick Blizzard with peanuts for Roberto? Does that, because it looks like your Doppler radar, Roberto, your Mexican 2000 Doppler radar that you used to have when you were doing the weather report back in the day. It kind of looks like that. Very similar. Let's go to Andre in the Commonwealth. Hello, Andre, out on the Cape. Doppler, what's going on, Andre? Welcome.
2: Andre's Doppler don't work.
0: Oh, Andre is gone.
3: My Doppler don't
0: all right,
3: work.
0: Good. I want to do this. That's right, Roberto. I wanted to do this story. This is a great story. So I'll go. I don't think you guys heard this. Did you hear what Mike McCarthy did? Did you hear the Mike McCarthy story?
4: I did not.
0: Do you guys know that? No? Okay, good. I know Lorena doesn't know. So Mike McCarthy took over as the head coach. Really? You don't know who Mike McCarthy is?
2: Really? No.
0: Interesting.
2: I don't.
0: And what's your favorite NFL team? What do you like? What team?
2: I'm not answering this.
0: You're not answering.
4: She's genuinely embarrassed. Cool. I can see it on her face right now.
2: Leave me alone.
0: I'm just asking. I just was curious what your favorite NFL team was. You've talked about this in the past. I guess you forgot. I don't know. Yeah. Anyway, Mike McCarthy at Steeler training camp. His first move here at training camp. The request that he made. And I'm going to tell you right now, this move is going to ensure that the Pittsburgh Steelers win the division. They're going to win a wild card game because of this move that Mike McCarthy made. This is not the riddle of the day, but I will ask Lorena and Coop for an answer. Mike McCarthy, his big move at Steeler training camp, this was his request. His request at Steeler camp. What do you think it was, Lorena? This is an upgrade for the Steelers. What do you think it is?
2: They want bidets in their bathrooms.
0: Bidets in the bathroom. All right. Very good. What about you, Kupalu?
4: He wants Diet Dr. Pepper in the vending machine.
0: Diet Dr. Pepper in the vending machine. It's fine. That's good. No. Turns out that Mike McCarthy's big request at Steeler training camp at St. Vincent College, where the Steelers have trained for years and years and years, this thing went viral. His request, his own private portable toilet. Mike McCarthy has own private he didn't want to poop with the players. You think the players are savages when they poop all over the place and all that? That's why?
4: Yes, absolutely.
0: That's his first big move was a dedicated porta potty only for Mike McCarthy during training camp. And this is going to help the Steelers. You're probably saying, Mallory, you're being crazy. Let me explain why. Because McCarthy, if you have to hold on because he's afraid to use the bathroom because the players poop and pee all over the porta potty. So you hold it, you get hemorrhoids. So he's not going to get hemorrhoids. He'll be healthier, right? He'll be healthier. And good bowel movements will help him out, his coaching. So this is a win-win for the Pittsburgh Steelers, and I think that's great.
4: The field is that far away from like an actual toilet that they need?
0: Apparently. I've never been there. I assume. Yeah, usually they have like a few porta-potties for the players, but mostly they have to go back to the boondocks to go to the toilet and all that. So you know who has their own private bathroom, too, is Lorena. She's pretty much got her own private bathroom at Fox Sports Radio.
2: That's not true. There are three other females here, yes.
0: Well, we lost one, Mary
2: that
0: Mack
2: was four.
0: Left,
2: so now it's three.
0: She's, no? So it's three. So
2: that means with me, we have four.
4: Well, yeah, that would be three others besides you.
0: Well, who else? We've got
2: Monsi,
0: Bree, Monsi, and you.
2: And the lovely lady who works on the Steve Harvey show that comes in at 2 in the morning every day.
0: Oh, okay. But I'm saying, like, Fox Sports Radio-wise, which we're the main 10 in the building there, so there's three. And and there's not really that many, you know, dudes. There's only, like, 500
2: men. Well, maybe if the
0: men
2: would stop peeing on the seat and in front of the floor, then I wouldn't have to have my own bathroom.

0: I love having the home toilet advantage. I just love it. I don't want a road toilet. I don't play well on the road. I need the home toilet advantage. When I travel, I don't enjoy going to the toilet on the road either. I don't enjoy it. It bothers me. Am I weird? Am I, no, I don't know.
1: No, I was, I mean, as a child and, you know, young person, I refused to go to the bathroom everywhere else. So to the point where it was like a health problem. But these days I'm still like, but to me, like the work toilet is almost like it's considered like my second home toilet. Like it's my body has
0: you've
1: accepted.
0: You're comfortable.
1: Yes.
0: Yeah. I do. That is true. I feel like the building is kind of like my second home. I've spent so much time in the building over the years. I feel like that's it's just like an extra room in the house. You know, it's like, oh, let's go down the hall and we'll drive for hours and hours and then we'll get out and then we're at home still. We're still at home. So RPS writes in, says, I freaking love Lorena. And then points out that he's very impressed that your sports knowledge. There you go. Yeah. All right. So big fan. Thank you. All right. It is the Ben Maller Show. There's the Mike McCarthy has his own private portable toilet at Steelers camp because he can't be pooping where the players are pooping and all that. Time now. We have Maller to the third degree. Here's the Insta trivia. And by the way, you know, it's made possible by our friends at Dairy Queen. Mark your calendars. 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It does. It does. It does. All right. Here's the instant trivia. It's like serendipity. Pittsburgh Steelers star T.J. Watt needs one interception to join blank as the only players with 100 or more sacks and 10 or more interceptions in their career. Again, Steelers star T.J. Watt needs one interception to join blank as the only players with 100-plus sacks and 10-plus interceptions in a career. That is the Insta trivia, the answer. We'll get to it. We'll do it next.
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15: 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Two Pros and a Cup of Joe. Dan Patrick. Colin Cowherd. Stu Gotts and Company. Live. Covino and Rich. The Odd Couple with Rob Parker and Kelvin Washington. The Jason Smith Show with Mike Harmon. 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

0: 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Thank you. We got Maller to the third degree. 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Steelers star T.J. Watt needs one interception this upcoming season to join blank as the only players in NFL history to have 100 or more sacks and 10 or more interceptions. That is the question. What is the answer? Let's see. Does anyone know the answer? We've got Mike McCarthy at the Porta Potty. Ray, that's from Maller Prop Guy. Ray Lewis, guest by Femi, the Uber Eats driver in Minnesota. Eddie K. Thomas, a.k.a. Poop Break, from American Pie. Blind Scott heading out to Arby's from Milkman Mike. Looking good there, Blind Scott. Joe in Okinawa from Shane in Des Moines. Aaron Rodgers from JT the Wingman. Benchwarmer Bob the Builder from Andy in Lionel Lakes, Minnesota. Craig Culver from King Roy, the legend. Michael Dean Perry from Via the Right. Do you have an answer, Lorena?
1: Hank Hill.
0: No. The correct answer would be Carolina Panthers Hall of Famer star Julius Peppers. Here we go, here we go, here we go.
2: It's Maller.
0: Here we go. Blah, blah, blah, blah, blah. Hoopalo.
3: Saquon, excuse me. Saquon Barkley. Yeah, I know. I'm all choked up. Saquon Barkley was asked about his famous backwards hurdle play this week. He said it's a play that he'll never forget, but he doesn't want to be remembered for that play. Ben, do you think that's what he'll be remembered for?
0: No, the Eagles won a championship. If they hadn't, like Odell Beckham, even though he did win a championship, Odell's known for the catch with the Giants. I don't think Barkley's just known for that play. I feel like he's got a good body of work with the Eagles and a few highlights with the Giants. So I'm going to go no on that. Although it's a really cool play. It's a video game play. It's wonderful. Next!
3: Colts GM Chris Ballard was asked if he expected to get a contract extension this offseason, and he said, "No, I wouldn't do one. I'm on the last year of my deal. We need to win." Ben, make the call. Is Ballard GM of the Colts in 2027?
0: Yeah, I think he's got a lifetime. He's like a professor. He's a tenured professor. I don't know how he's kept the job this long. The Colts haven't been very good. They've been pretty mediocre for years and years and years. And it's like, I know Ursay died and his daughter's running the team. I don't see any reason he's going to leave. They keep no matter what. Next!
3: During a recent podcast, Draymond Green said that Jalen Brunson shouldn't have taken less money from the Knicks and that someone like Josh Hart should have done it. Ben, do you think Brunson's sacrifice was a key part of the Knicks championship run?
0: No, I don't know a key part. He still had to prove himself when he got to the Knicks. It's not like people forget Jalen Brunson was not an established star. How'd we do?
3: Pass this edition.
0: There you are. 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
28: 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Swing and a pop fly, shallow center field. It drops down. Here comes Peters. Throw to the plate late. Sox win. Edgar Carroll comes through in the 12th. 6-5, the final.
27: White Sox Radio Network on the call. It was their 8th walk-off victory of the season. And as we're getting closer to the trade deadline in baseball, the Rangers are acquiring right-handed reliever Chase Slisith and catcher Logan Ohapi from the Los Angeles Angels. The Braves shut out the Mets 1-0. The Padres defeated the Rockies 3-1 for their 5th straight win. San Diego has moved to 2 games behind the Phillies for the final NL wildcard spot. In news out of the NFL, as Taysom Hill has announced on social media, he will not return to the New Orleans Saints after 9 seasons with the team. I'm Brianna Muro.
26: Roll it, please. Big Ben Mapp.
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0: What's not the light?
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0: to the Romo Domo. Welcome in the beginning of another hour of the Ben Maller Show. We are in the air everywhere as we pontificate and provide sonic bliss while being moonstruck coast to coast, border to border, and beyond on the vast and immensely powerful microphones of FSR emanating live from the Buster, the Skull Buster. Unless we're not. Guaranteed human. Getting you through those terrible hours from the world famous Fox Sports Radio studios where thumbs up, thumbs down Eddie says, Ben, can I get a Dairy Queen? I said, you know what? Thumbs up, thumbs down, Eddie. I'll think about it. The Fried Daddy in Harrisburg, he's like, hey, I want one too. I said, okay. As long as you let Trucker Joe know about that and Sean the Hood Guy and even that tightwad Jerome in Charleston. Right? Yeah. All right. I don't know about Gunner. I haven't heard from Gunner in a while. Mark your calendars. Today is Miracle Treat Day at DQ. You buy a Blizzard treat at participating locations. 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DQ. Happy. Tastes good. Yeah, so if you go to Dairy Queen today and you get your Blizzard and then like you're married dude and your wife says, well, you're going to DQ? What are you, a fat ass? You say, no, I'm giving back to the kids. Why didn't you go to Dairy Queen? You could have given back to the kids. What's wrong with you? So that's how you handle that. See, I'm helping you out. I'm coaching you. I'm giving you life advice. So our lead this hour is from the Romo Domo. If you thought we were done with Tony Romo, as Mr. Nice Guy says, nobody is able to flog a dead story more than we are. So Tony Romo, we're not done. No, we're not done. We will prove you wrong. Follow up to the follow-up to the follow-up from a previous episode. Have you heard the latest from the greatest? You have not? All right, good. Well, we have some new police documents obtained by the New York Post. The New York Post. They claim that law enforcement in Wisconsin, while they were giving Tony Romo a citation for operating while intoxicated, most of us call that a DWI, they call it an OWI. Anyway, they claim they found an open bottle of, what do you think, open bottle of water? No. How about some orange juice? No, it wasn't orange juice. Was it milk? Did he have some chocolate milk? No, it wasn't that. No. Open bottle of booze, alcohol, inside Tony Romo's vehicle during the stop by the cops there in Wisconsin. Now, the records indicate the bottle was located in the center console cup holder. Of course, where else would it be? So that's a good jumping off point. Let us discuss the question. The cops say Tony Romo had an open container of booze in his car during this arrest that happened a few days ago. Does this reshape the story? Does it reshape the story? So I've got Spirit Animal, Cheetos, and a luxury condo building in South Beach. And we will combine all of these things together. And we're going to tell you the bird is the word. The bird is the word. All right, first of all. So this adds, it doesn't reshape the story. It adds a layer of shame. The blame and shame for Tony Romo. Romo did not just have an open container. This shows a commitment to bad decisions. It was his side hustle, Tony Romo's side hustle, running what appears to be a mobile speakeasy while claiming he consumed zero drinks. He just happened to leave the drink there. Now, did he use, at the very least, a sippy cup? Was the alcoholic beverage inside a nice sippy cup? I don't know. I do remember years ago here at Fox Sports Radio, one of the engineers was having a nice beverage at the equipment, the board, and spilled said beverage into the board, and then the company it must have killed them to do this. They went out and bought sippy cups for everyone that worked at the company. I said, listen, if you're going to drink, you got to use the sippy cup. And I think that's the last time they got us a gift was the sippy cup. That was many years ago. But we imagine Tony Romo going full Ron Burgundy from Anchorman while he's driving along the mean streets of Wisconsin saying, I love scotch. Scotchy scotch McScotch. Scotchy scotch scotch. Romo's spirit animal. You think this is true? I heard a rumor that Romo's spirit animal is a turkey, a wild turkey. Loves the wild turkey. Now, never too early to start getting ready for Thanksgiving. Never too early to start getting ready. Now, listen, the rule usually is, in modern times, if you're rich, Tony Romo's making $18 million a year from CBS. He's finagled $18 million of a year from CBS to say, that's right, Jim. And Romo could afford a car service. I know. One of those black SUVs. They're everywhere. And if you don't have a lot of money, like a mere peasant, then if you're poor, you just drink at home or your hotel room or your Airbnb. Now, all that said, this is way more of a PR hit than real legal trouble. Because as we understand it, Romo, he's got a court date September 21st. So he's got a little bit of time before that. But as we understand it, in Wisconsin, a first offense operating while intoxicated is a civil infraction. So it's not a criminal charge. Some places, I know in Arizona over the years, there have been some famous athletes that have gotten dinged for DUI in Arizona. They throw your ass in jail, or they used to in Arizona. In Wisconsin, the punishment is a shoulder massage. They give you a shoulder massage. Unfortunately, the masseuse forgets the scented candle, so you don't get the scented candle, and that's your punishment. They'll give you the massage still, but you don't get the strawberry scented candle, and you really want that. And it's hardship is what it is. This is not that easy. It's real hardship. All right, now, secondly, to Jerry's World we go. That's right. How about them Cowboys? They have not fallen off the radar yet. They never fall off the radar. So quarterback Dak Prescott, that's his nickname. His real name is Dakota. He's the power behind the throne, unless he's not. So Dak Prescott has introduced a new four-letter slogan for the Dallas Cowboys offense in 2026. Say what? Not a four-letter word. Well, it is a four-letter slogan, not a word, though. I guess it is a word. It's G-O-T-I, which I think is pronounced Gotti, right? Gotti. And it stands for, it's an acronym, it stands for the greatest offense there is. Man, do you think he did that on ChatGPT? He came up with that? Cowboys had the NFL's second-ranked offense last season, trailing only the LA Rams in the entire NFL. Now, they are overly optimistic, as they often are. At this time of the year, the fire-breathing dragon with Dakota Prescott and C.D. Lamb, George Pickens, Javonte Williams, and others. So they think the offense is absolutely stacked. It is a wagon, an absolute wagon. So the question, how does Dak Prescott's new slogan, Gotti, how does that slogan work, and how does it strike you for the Cowboys offense? So, the new slogan, Gotti, G-O-T-I, it feels like a startup launching an app that nobody wants. You know what I'm saying? Like, you know those app things? Oh, we've got a good marketing campaign. Let's come up with an acronym. Okay. And then we'll go G-O-T-I. Okay, that means greatest offense there is. Okay, let's do that. You know what it actually sounds like? If TikTok had been around, it wasn't around in 2011, but if it was around in 2011, it would be a TikTok thing. Right? Like 15-year-old slang. And, of course, the franchise is in a 30-year slump, the Lombardi rut. This just comes off, and maybe it's just me, and, oh, man, you're an old guy, Maller. You're an old guy. That's why. It just comes off as extra corny. Like cheese puff stuff sponsored by Cheetos, powered by delusion. Gotti, which is actually, when you think about it, the perfect cowboy motto. It's catchy enough to sell T-shirts and coffee mugs and keychains, and it's empty enough to avoid accountability. And I said, well, how's the Cowboy offense this year? Well, we're the greatest offense there is. Who's measuring that? Who's measuring that? What does that mean? I don't know. I have no idea. Yeah. So Dak, or Dakota, he's out there dropping the four-letter word. The man's reinventing the game of football here. But if slogans worked, we both know that Jerry Jones would have at least 10 Lombardis right now. 10 Super Bowls, if that worked. Unfortunately, you still have to play the games and you have to play defense. And under Schottie, Brian Schottenheimer, Dallas had the number two offense in the NFL.
1: Number two.
0: Thank you, Leprechaun. And still went 7-9 and missed the playoffs because stats are for losers. So it's not Gotti, it's gotcha. As in, gotcha again, Cowboy fan. Gotcha again. Fooled you with another offseason catchphrase. It's all the rage in training camp. That's what it is. All right, meanwhile, we have the final thought. We now go to college football. I don't think it gets any more Big Ten than Eugene, Oregon, does it? Now, some dopes, oh, Big Ten's Michigan and Ohio State. That's the Big Ten. No, it's Oregon is what it is. So their coach, Dan Lanning, their head coach there, he said, as they get hyped up for the Big Ten season there, he said the Ducks are, quote, close quote, to winning a national championship. Now, he argued that the program at Oregon has established itself among college football's elite, but still needs to finish the job. Now, Lanning pointed out that the trajectory under his leadership, with consecutive deep college football playoff runs and sustained success since joining the Big Ten is the evidence, the direct evidence, the program is on the verge of a breakthrough. So a lot of gusto there from the coach. The question for the esteemed panel, Dan Lanning says Oregon is among the elite schools and is close to winning a natty. Can you put that in to some proper perspective? Yes, I will guide you around that. So Dan Lanning is selling the classic, this time it will be different battle cry. Also known as eating potato chips. A lot of empty calories there. Oregon, or as some of you say, Oregon, it's Oregon. Oregon football is a, you know what it is? I'll give you the perfect analogy. Oregon football is a luxury condo building in South Beach with amazing views. Just absolutely stunning views of the ocean and the beautiful people walking around. Just amazing. However, it doesn't have parking. It looks incredible, but something vital is missing. And that luxury condo building in South Beach without parking, very similar to Oregon football. Yeah, if you're the glass is half full, you say, well, back-to-back. I think they've had back-to-back 13-win seasons. They had a Big Ten, the inaugural Big Ten championship. And so, man, that looks good on a tablet. Boy, does that look good on a tablet. However, in the biggest games, they have turned into a pro bouncy ball player, playoff hardened. The Oregon Duck football team becomes playoff hardened. Heck, the interlopers from Indiana, who nobody will say is an elite college football program, the Indiana Hoosiers, those interlopers, they zoomed right past Oregon, and they snatched the bling bling, just like that. Watching Oregon in these big moments over the last handful of years, and really going back many, many years, but we'll just focus on recent times. Watching Oregon's college football team is like watching Charlie Brown trust Lucy with the football and the peanuts. Fans get suckered every single time, only to watch the ball pulled away at the very last second. In fact, at this point, I don't know if they call it Duck Nation or Foul Nation. I don't know. I'm not an Oregon fan. But the Oregon Duck fan base deserves frequent flyer miles for all of the emotional travel that they've had from, we're winning it all this year, baby! Oh, my God! And then they immediately, the pilot comes on the PA system. Well, we've had to defer the flight. We have a situation, so we're going to land at, well, maybe next year. We're going from we're winning it all to we're going to land at, well, maybe next year we'll win. Maybe next year we'll get it done. That could happen. So until they earn a true championship, it's just a lot of smoke. Great players, talented players, players the NFL wants to get their hands on. However, when you actually look at the big game results, they are the bridesmaid, not the bride. Not the bride. They are the bridesmaid. It is the Ben Maller Show. And if you would like to be part of this show, it is live. I know. I can't believe it's live either, but we're here. It's the middle of the night. You got nothing else to do. So say hello at 877-99 on Fox. That's 877-996-6369. If you'd like to be part of the live radio program as we work our way all night long through these overnight hours. Later this hour, we have Ask Ben. Your questions, our answers. Hashtag Ask Ben. Hashtag Ask Ben and friends. Well, time now for the Maller Riddle of the Day. The Maller Riddle of the Day. Now, you can answer the Maller Riddle of the Day on X. Follow the Ben Maller Show page. Otherwise, don't bother. We won't read your answers. But at Ben Maller, follow that account. Help us out. Do us a solid. Do us a solid on that. Thank you for doing that. Here's the riddle of the day. New York Yankees broadcaster Michael Kay went viral after it was revealed that he uses blank to stir his tea. And that was during a recent Yankee game. Broadcaster Michael Kay went viral for using blank to stir his cup of tea and equal during a recent Yankee game. That is the Maller Riddle of the Day. The answer. We'll get to it. We will do it next.
26: 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Maller Militia. You already know this, but we need to remind you. 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

0: It is the Ben Maller Show and a song that was immortalized by Big Balls Bob at the last Maller meet and greet we did in Vegas. Will we see Bob again, or will he hide and say, that was my championship, you don't go back, you won, you walked off a winner. Had some karaoke. I think we'll do some karaoke again, so you better practice your karaoke. The Maller meet and greet, the next one we're doing is in about a month, a little less than that now, August 29th. That's a Saturday in Sin City, baby. We're going to Vegas, and everyone on the show will be there. Not Bill Miller. Bill Miller will not be there, but Ben, Lorena, and Coop. And we've had RSVPs from some big names in the Maller militia, including Supermarket Steve, Jay Scoop, Robbie the Mariner fan, among those who will attend. I'm not sure if J-Dot will make it or Queen Roxanne, but we've got some big-time names that are planning on attending. So check that out. A lot of fun. We'll give you more details. Give you more details as we get closer to the event. Meantime, 877-99 on Fox is the number, 877-996-6369 to call in. And you can answer the riddle of the day on X at Ben Maller. That's at Ben Maller if you want to answer the riddle of the day there. Lorena, FSR Tech Queen.
1: Hi, Bill.
0: No talk to me. And Coop-a-Loop. That's the one and only Coop-a-Loop there. And you can say hello to him at Bronco Fan. That's a Bronco fan. All right. Back to it we go, and we'll pay off the riddle of the day right now. We have Ask Ben coming up, so make sure to get your questions in. Hashtag Ask Ben. We'll take some calls as well. And here it is. New York Yankees broadcaster Michael Kay. He went viral for using blank to stir his cup of tea and equal during a recent game. So that is the question. What is the answer? And let's see. What do we have? Page down. Dion's lost toes from Stevie Meatballs. He used hair from Lizzo's back, guessed by Milkman Mike in Colorado. Fats from Philadelphia. Hey, Fats, how's LeBron treating you, buddy? You like LeBron? You enjoying that? He said his phallus is the answer. That's a typical Fats from Philadelphia. He's the guy, Lorena, before you were on the show, he lit himself on fire during the NFL draft in 20... Yeah, it said Ben Maller in the in his home during COVID, the draft during COVID. He was in his... I think he was in his basement or his... Well, he's done a couple of bits. He also did the Doc Mike thing where he drank his own, yellow stuff. Yeah, he's quite the character, Fast from Philadelphia. I almost met him. He was going to come to Worcester, and then his evil wife would not allow him to come hang out with us in Worcester. He was out in the Cape. So anyway, Fungo Bat, guessed by Maller Prop Guy. That makes sense. A Fungo Bat. Who else? Angry Bill's Brother's Toenails from Alf the Alien Alpiner. Fungo Bat from Eek. What do we got here? Who else do we have? Perito says he used his ding dong to stir the tea. A lot of these guys with phallus references, Lorena. A lot of these boys coming up with those type of references. Lincoln Log from JT the Wingman. Not Blind Austin says the ball that hit John Sterling in the head. Ouch! Yes. Blind Scott's plunger, guessed by Johnny Q. Filler Up Phil said Coop's old Halloween costume, a tampon. What else we have? Gabagool, of course, from Attilo. That's his answer. Timmy from Busco, Indiana said he used his pinky toe. Inca Terror, our great judge, classically trained musician from New York, says a yardstick is the answer. What else we have? Pizza Papa says he used a guitar pick from Ace Frehley. That was the answer. What else? Page down. I think that's probably enough. Do you have an answer, Lorena?
1: All right. I need you to imagine this, Ben.
0: All right.
1: He put the whole cup of tea in his mouth, shook it around, like swashed it like mouthwash,
0: yeah,
1: and then spit it back into the cup.
0: That's wrong. And disgusting.
1: Darn it.
0: Yeah. Yankee broadcaster Michael Kay went viral for using the arm of his glasses to stir his cup of tea during a recent game. Yeah.
1: Ear guck?
0: Yeah, he used... Yeah, you get all that stuff on the side. Yeah. He had his glasses and he stirred it. It was on video on the Yankee broadcast. And Joe Girardi, who's a bit of a hard ass, Joe Girardi was giving him a hard time. Like, dude, what are you doing? Like, come on now.
1: Ew.
0: Now, when I was younger, I've never done like stirring with my glasses. I've never done that. If I didn't have a toothpick, though, sometimes I'd use like the back of a pen or something like that. But I don't think that's that odd. I don't think that's that strange. It's a little tough. Like your glasses, I wear glasses because of my parents. I thank them for giving me their inability to see. But I wear glasses, and I've never thought, boy, if I really am in a pinch, I can just use that to stir, and I'm good to go. So it's
1: yeah, but like odd. Okay. When was the last time you really took a Q-tip to the back of your ear and like cleaned it? You know what I'm saying?
0: Oh, I use Q-tips. You're not supposed to. They're not. They
1: you
0: say
1: use Q-tips
0: that's not
1: in
0: good.
1: Your ear, but not like on the backside with baby oil. I haven't done that for a long time.
0: Oh,
1: that's
0: probably
1: the cleanest my ears were ever.
0: No, they do tell you they say the Q-tip's not good for you, but I think they're lying.
1: People just stick it in too far.
0: Yeah, you can't shove it too far in there because that'll be a problem. And
1: got to be delicate.
0: Yeah. Very delicate. Yeah.
1: Very gentle.
0: I've bad hearing. I use the hydrogen peroxide thing, which they also say is not great for you. They say it's a scam, but I think that's just
1: medicine.
0: Oh, yeah,
1: where they make like a pool in your ear?
0: Well, no, I shouldn't give out medical advice. You should not do whatever I say.
1: Do not do this.
0: Do not do this. But you take some hydrogen peroxide, you lean to your side, and you put a little eyedropper of it in your ear, and it'll bubble up, and supposedly once it stops bubbling, whatever's in your ear, it'll be a little bit better. But then you got to pour it out. It's a big to-do. Let's go to the phones. Let's go to Andre, who called back. He's in the Commonwealth. Hello, Andre. Andre. Welcome, Andre.
2: Good evening, Ben. It's good to be with you and the team. First of all, what are we talking about here? You can't use the Q-tip to clean your ears. This is a time-honored tradition that folks have been, and I've never heard. Now, again, Ben, I'm not going to push back against your wisdom and your knowledge there, but this is a little bit of a shock to the system. You got the Q-tip, you put a little bit of lotion on it, you know what I mean? You roll it around, and then you got to focus
1: and spend. You put lotion on the Q-tip?
0: What lotion are you putting on your Q-tip? What is that?
2: You put the lotion on the Q-tip so it's not abrasive to your inner eardrum, because you have to go in there and get some of the wax and all that. No lotion on the Q-tip when you clean your ears?
1: No.
0: No, I've not done
2: that. Gracious, you're scratching up all of the you know, it's amazing because we have a tech queen here who obviously has, a precise hearing, but it's just amazing that what are we going to use? Vaseline? It's got to be something so you're not messing around with your inner eardrum. By the way, Ben, so I'm not pushing back against what you're saying, but do you know that in certain areas, an insect can actually go into your ear when you're sleeping and then, like, hatch? I've seen these videos where then you have to go to the, and here in the Commonwealth, we have some of the best hospitals, eye, ear, and throat, so they have to go down and like actually take like full size, almost like a bumblebee size. No, I don't know about a bumblebee, because that's pretty big. But you get lodged in somebody's ear, and they're having issues, and they're like, what the heck's on my, and they go ahead and they do it. It's neither here nor there. We have to get to the sports takes because the Tigers.
0: Well, we do not have to get to the sports takes. I mean, we can get to the sports. We don't have to.
2: So we
0: let me just follow up. I mean, if you brought something up, and I'd like to follow up if I can, counsel. Can I follow up with the counsel? I'd like to follow up with the counsel. Do you realize while we are sleeping, like how many spiders we're eating? Like, in your lifetime, you're going to eat some delicious spiders, and you don't even know you're eating them because they go into your mouth while you're sleeping. Right? I mean, so...
2: And I've seen said videos, and I have a little bit... I'm still getting over seeing arachnophobia in my formative years, so that's terrifying, but I have seen said videos. And
0: well, there's a claim...
2: That.
0: One claim I saw, I don't know if it's on the internet, so it's like they say 8 spiders a year. You eat 8 spiders.
1: I thought that was an average in a lifetime. That's per year?
0: Yeah. Well, they don't know for sure. No one's ever done. You'd have to. How would you study that? Right? You know what I'm saying? But when you're snoring and your mouth is open and when you're sleeping and all that. So if you do 8 a year, let's see how many spiders. I've eaten a lot of spiders. Yeah.
2: That's a lot of arachnids, Ben. So, you're giving me something more beyond the Q-tips that I'm going to have to punt. But before we talk about the Tigers and that, listen, Ben, it came to my mind because I'm listening very closely. All right. We have this situation with the Clippers and Steve Ballmer and the deals that are going on. And it's put the Kawhi Leonard trade on hold. Ben, I have a solution to so we can all move past this. It came to me when we were having the previous conversation. Listen, we know that the arena Steve Ballmer just built, name is the Intuit Dome, right? More restrooms than any other arena. This is he's proud of this. More now, listen. Steve Ballmer. The overnight, they tune into the Big Ben Malice. That's just one example of the contribution that you're making in these United States. Steve Ballmer. We have this situation with the usurping the salary cap. I don't like it at all. But if we can connect with the people at Fox Sports Radio, if we can ensure, all right, that Big Ben Malice, and we're not going to stop there. We got Coop the Loop. We got Lorena, the tech queen, right? We need private restrooms for our late night.
0: That's right. Yes. If Mike McCarthy can get his own private porta potty at Steeler Camp, mm-hmm. why can't we get an extra toilet at the Fox Sports Radio compound? No toilet, no peace.

0: is what I say. Right, Coop? No toilet, no peace. Exactly.
1: Exactly. Right. Well, so
0: yes. Thank you.
1: I'm not cutting you off here, but this is the if Steve Ballmer can, I mean, he's the richest owner in team sports, and he has this situation that's going on, and it's very serious, okay? But if he can have his people reach out to the people at Fox Sports, and we can get some construction. I mean, what are we talking about? We're talking about pennies on the dollar here.
0: Exactly. It's easy. Steve Ballmer picks his nose, and he makes enough money to buy 7 bathrooms. All right, thank you. I got to go. The great Andre from the Commonwealth, hot spider talk, bathroom talk. And we now go from the Commonwealth, Cape Cod, and we go out to Berkeley. We go to Berkeley, and we check in with our astrology insider. She's a rival of Adam Schefter and all the other insiders out there. But she's the only one doing astrology inside reporting. Shams has nothing on her. Andrea. Hello, Andrea. Welcome.
2: Hello, Ben. How are you?
0: If I was any better, I'd be a Warrior, but not a Golden State Warrior, because Steph Curry seems bummed out. Bummed out.
2: Yeah, I think they renewed Draymond, and they didn't get LeBron, so... it is what it is, bit of a challenge now. And Mercury retrograde, whole Shanahan thing and the clerical error. Yeah, it's been quite interesting to follow as above, so below with the planets. And speaking of which, happy full moon. We have a full moon. And you know how much we both like the Farmer's Almanac?
0: Yeah, absolutely. And what full moon is this? What are we looking at? What
2: is this
0: full moon?
2: Full buck moon, which is when the antlers grow, when the deer grow new antlers. So it's called that. It's also called the
3: blessed season.
0: Wait, Lorraine, so you love the buck moon. You're a big
3: fan of the buck
0: moon,
3: Ben.
0: You like that bucking moon. Absolutely.
2: Yeah, and it's sun in Leo and full moon in Aquarius. So that's the full moon. And remember, you feel it 2 days before, the day of, and 2 days after. So we got the full moon happening. Mercury out of retrograde, but still in retro shade till August 10th. So we got to be patient with that. But, it's just kind of nice to have the full moon and the end of July and enjoy that energy for everyone to have. And, soon it'll be August. There'll be another full moon. But this one is very enjoyable and bright in the sky. So that is something for all of us to behold and enjoy once a month, the full moon. So that's what's happening.
0: All right.
2: So
0: very
2: enjoy
0: exciting.
2: The full moon.
0: Yes, enjoy. Well, every look up and enjoy the view. Oh, what a beautiful view it is. So amazing. All right, well, thank you, Andrea, for the full moon. That's the buck moon. Look up. It's giant. It's massive. It's the buck moon. There she goes. Virgo in service on X. It's Ask Ben. Now, by the way, let me point something out right now, because I have a ticker. It's called the DQ ticker. And tick, tick, tick, tick, tick, tick, tick, tick, tick, tick, tick, tick. And it goes, it doesn't go kaboom. 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And if anybody says, what are you doing? You're on your diet. Why are you going to Dairy Queen? You say, listen, I care about the kids, and you don't care about the kids. And that's the difference between me and you. Ask Ben. Your questions, our answers. Hashtag Ask Ben. We'll get to that, and we will do it next.
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1: Send us your questions on Twitter now.
0: And away we go. It's Ask Ben. Your questions are answers for the rest of the hour. These are actual questions by actual listeners. This is nothing like the mailbag, which we do on the Fifth Hour podcast every Sunday. Here it is with the reading of the questions, the Coop Daloop.
3: JT the Wingman would like to know.
0: I've met him. He's going to be in Vegas too, JT the Wingman.
3: That's right. Yeah. He wants to know, what is your favorite non-gambling thing to do in Vegas?
0: Well, I've been to Vegas enough. I have some restaurants I love that are only in Vegas, like local. I don't go to like the chains, like local establishments. I have some family in Vegas, so I go there. I like just walking around. Although I told you guys, I love Fremont Street, like where our iHeart building is down there, except it's great for people watching. Last time I saw some stuff that was so depressing, I might take a break on that. But I usually just walk around. It's like a human zoo, seeing all the freaks out on Fremont Street. What about you, Lorena?
4: Yeah, my favorite thing has to be eating. I just love all the different foods and the fanciness. Yeah.
0: So you're not eating at the local dive barbecue place? You're
4: going, I do stop at the pawn shop, barbecue shop. Rick's Rollin' Barbecue. It is my favorite spot. They have the best Bloody Mary that is stacked high with everything you could possibly want in your mouth.
0: Okay. Coop?
3: I'd have to agree with the eating food aspect. I mean, gambling is mostly what I'm doing there, but I do have some nice meals in Vegas.
0: All right. You get the cheaper meals off the strip, though. If you really want to save a couple of bucks, you go off the strip.
4: Or what's you get next? The all-inclusive.
0: Ask Ben, your questions are answers. And what is next on this edition of Ask Ben? Hashtag Ask Ben if you'd like to join the fun.
3: Donkey Sausage. Now, I feel like I need to give a little bit of background on this question.
0: Donkey Sausage. Hi, Donkey.
3: There have been, I guess, a lot of rattlesnake encounters here in Southern California lately over the past couple of months. Like bites from rattlesnakes have increased like something like 400% or something this year. So he wants to know, have you seen any rattlesnakes lately?
0: Yeah, no, fortunately they have not come into my home, so I've not spent much time outside, so I have not. When I go outside, I usually go to the beach. That's my spot, so I've not seen them at the beach, so I have not. I did see a video on the internet of a couple of they were snakes. You know that snake thing where they're fighting with each other?
3: That's what he was quoting.
0: Okay. Yeah, I saw that. Okay. No, I have not seen any. Lorena?
4: No, I have not.
0: Coop?
3: I was going to, basically like your answer, in order to see rattlesnake, you'd have to go outside and it's...
4: I'm just not hiking like that, you know?
3: Yeah, it's not something I do.
0: Wait till it cools down and I'll go outside a little bit. And then I won't see them, so that'll be that. What's next? It's Ask Ben. That video of the snakes fighting was pretty cool, though. That's pretty cool. You think those were like brother snakes, you know, younger, older, you know, they were busting each other's balls. I guess snakes don't have balls, do they?
3: Busting each other's rattles.
0: All right. Yes, exactly. All right.
3: Manuel and Gardena wants to know.
0: I met him. He's a legend, man.
3: Yes. Yeah. He wants to know, are you open to never taking a call from any caller named Andre? he also asks, I guess that's a joke question because he followed it up with a real one. Do you ever eat cheese puffs?
0: I do. The problem is I'll eat the whole freaking bag, and so I pick my spots, rare and appropriate, with the cheese puffs. Love cheese puffs. Although, you know what I really love is that Canadian thing that Nico sent me, and we bought a bunch when we were in Canada.
3: Oh, yeah.

0: Cheetos on steroids.
1: Yeah, Nico, hook me up, man. Those things are so freaking good, man. I love those. I'd eat those every day. What about you, Lorena?
2: I just feel like they're so unhealthy. Like, if you could line up a row of things you shouldn't eat, that would be on there. But I love licking the stuff off my fingers.
1: Yeah. Well, everything's unhealthy, Lorena. You have a fatal disease. It's called life. You're not getting out of life, so you might as well enjoy it. You know? I'm just saying. Cool.
0: What was the question?
1: It was something about licking stuff off your fingers. Or
0: Cheese puffs. That's right. Yes, I love cheesy poofs.
1: Yeah, cheesy poofs. All right, what's next? It's Ask Ben. Your questions, our answers. Let's keep it going. Who's next? What do we got?
0: Speaking of which, we've got Alfie Alino Piner. He wants to know, is there a snack that you rarely have, if ever, but you love it? It's just not on your radar. For him, it's Cracker Jacks.
1: Yeah, I like Cracker Jacks. I don't eat them very much. There's a lot of, like, I have a lot of snacks at the house, but I don't, they're like kind of buried in the back. And unless it's in front of me, I don't think it exists. So there's a lot of stuff I could be eating I don't eat. What about you, Lorena?
2: I'm going to go with salty peanuts.
1: Okay.
2: Like the ones in the shells. Same with sunflower seeds. I really like those. I just don't eat them very much.
1: Cool.
0: I miss those, the Keebler Elf chocolate sandwich cookies. Those, I loved those as a kid. I haven't had them in forever.
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18: We are less than a week away from the MLB trade deadline, but the Texas Rangers made a move. They're acquiring right-handed reliever Chase Silseth and catcher Logan Ohapi from the Los Angeles Angels. Tarek Skubal recorded his 1,000th career strikeout and took a shutout into the seventh inning, but the Orioles came back and took down Detroit 10-9. The Guardians beat the Reds 6-1. The Royals shut out the Twins 4-0. Astros defeated the Angels 7-4 to get to 500 for the first time since April, and the Dodgers took down the Mariners 4-2. News out of the NFL, as Vikings quarterback Kyler Murray was first to take first team reps at quarterback in 11-on-11 drills. Eagles defensive end Jonathan Greenard was placed on the PUP list because of a pec injury suffered during a weightlifting session prior to camp. In the WNBA, the Dream edged the Wings 82-81. I'm Brianna Miro.
19: Yeah. Over the top, in your face.
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0: We in here talking about laundry. Not a game. We talking about laundry. What? Welcome in the beginning of another hour of the Ben Maller Show. We are in the air everywhere. Can you believe it? Yeah, we are. Shocking. Slinging hot takes. Yeah, this oil, real hot. Giving you endless variety of those hot takes. Coast to coast, border to border, and beyond on the vast and colossally powerful microphones of FSR emanating live from the jug as we go for the jugular. Guaranteed human. World famous Fox Sports Radio studios where Sir Scratch-Off in Arkansas, Jerry in Rhode Island, and Kathy in Madison all say, Ben, listen, give me some news on the DQ. I said, listen, I'll give you the DQ news. Absolutely. The Black Irishman wants to know as well. So does Coach Russell in Orlando and Mark on the North End. Mark your calendars. Today is Miracle Treat Day at DQ. As Rick in Maryland says, it's morning time and you buy a Blizzard treat at participating locations. DQ donates a dollar or more to Children's Miracle Network to benefit your local children's hospital. Help your community today and buy a Blizzard. DQ, happy, tastes good. That's right. So our lead this hour is from Buffalo. Here we go, Buffalo. Did the Bills make some big move that we're going to be talking about? No. It's kind of an odd story. If you didn't see it, perhaps not. Randomly, Josh Allen, former MVP Josh Allen, has announced his defense. He's part of the defense counsel for the Buffalo Bills' new something called the Nickel City Alternative Uniforms. And they've been absolutely mocked and just harpooned. Critics online just killing these things. So Josh Allen, he had a bit of a rant, and he essentially said, stop hating on the jerseys. That was the main part of the quote. Allen claimed the uniforms are, quote, symbolic of the changes and what this team wants to be, close quote, framing a new uniform, which is an alternative uniform, which they'll wear once or twice, as representing the entire new identity, a new era of the franchise, rather than just saying it's a fashion statement. It's more than that. Now, the Bills claim that these gray alternative uniforms are a tribute to the working class, the blue-collar heritage of Western New York, the hard-working men and women there, the steel mills, the rail yards, the grain elevators, and all the people who built the team's new stadium there, which is going to open up soon. So that is a good jumping-off point. Let us discuss the question. How would you label Josh Allen getting a little snappy? He was snapping at the Bills Mafia to stop hating on the alternative jerseys and uniforms. So my take on this, I've got Honda Odyssey, Looney Tunes, and Silly Putty. And we will combine all of these things together. And yeah, we're going to piece together a meal. It's a potluck. We're going to have some mac and cheese, a little gabagool, and the baba ganoush. And we're going to enjoy that. And some matzo ball soup. Now to lead off here, what Josh Allen did is peak company man behavior. Does anyone disagree? Raise your hand. You do not disagree. Good. Thank you. That is company man behavior by Josh Allen. Defending, and for those of you that are blind, the word I would use for these new uniforms is monstrosity. Josh Allen's like, hey, dude, you're not the VP of marketing. You're just the quarterback. You're not the VP of marketing. Calm down. You know what he sounded like? He sounded like the dad insisting that the new family car, the Honda Odyssey minivan, is actually pretty cool. Well, no, Dad, it's not cool. You got it because we got to go around all these stupid sporting events as kids, but it's not cool. It's not. It's functional. It's not cool. So he brought this up. I want to point out, Josh Allen brought this up unprompted, which proves a couple of things. It proves that whoever is the big shot, the upper crust, even ownership in the Bills, saw what was being done online, the feeding frenzy of these attacks on the uniforms, and then B went to Josh Allen and said, dude, this is not good. Can you help us out? Do us a solid. So unprompted, that proves that the fan pushback did reach the higher levels of the hierarchy in Buffalo. And the Bills claim these gray threads, as we said, they honor the blue-collar heritage there in Western New York, which is real touching. It's really just tugs at the heartstrings there for the Buffalo Bills, considering they just priced those exact loyal working-class fans out of the new stadium. So what a great way to honor the fans. They can watch those uniforms in action on their televisions, unless it's on a streaming service they don't pay for. Then they can watch highlights online unless their Wi-Fi goes down. The uniforms are, and I'm not a Bills fan. I got buddies of mine that are Bills fans. The uniforms are bland. They're uninspired. They look so generic, like they were made after a couple of bottles of vodka while futzing around on a video game, create a team page. You know, you can make the uniforms and all that. Yeah. So the new blue helmet, the main issue, if I'm going to get into fashionista, and I am not only a talk show host, I am a fashionista. People don't know that because I'm doing the overnight show, but I'm Mr. Fashion. I really am. You've seen me. I wear sandals, shorts, and T-shirts 95% of the time. I know fashion. And hats, a lot of hats. The problem is the helmet. Should be a war tribunal. Replacing the iconic full charging Buffalo logo on these alternative uniforms with a stylized, what looks like just a red streak. It's like a, you know what it is? It's like getting a knockoff piece of merch from a street vendor outside the stadium. And you're like, hey, that doesn't really look like the team logo, dude. And the guy's like, listen, it's basically the same. Trust me, bro. It's basically the same. Kind of shrugs his shoulders, and then you walk away. And, well, it was cheaper, so I'll get it. Yeah, it's not the greatest of looks. I just love the fact that Josh Allen got dragged into this to give a message to the Bills Mafia and say, knock it off. Now, meanwhile, we go down from Buffalo to Baltimore, the Killer Bees there, the Ravens. We were hoping for some spicy soundbite from Lamar Jackson with my buddy Sports with Coleman. Lamar did not attack the contract situation. Instead, Lamar Jackson did address his free falling in the NFL's annual top 100 player big board, or list, as Terry and England would say. And where was Lamar? He was number 69. Yes, insert your 69. Joke there. That's right, number 69. Very popular number. Anyway, so that's where he was. Right there, number 69 on the top 100 players list during the training camp media session. If you didn't hear what he said, perhaps not. Lamar, he fell 67 spots. He was ranked number two. Number two.
1: Number two.
0: Thank you, Mr. Leprechaun. That was in 2025, making it, if not the biggest, it's obviously right up there with the biggest drops of the year. And his reaction was rather brief, and it was dismissive. Lamar said, it is what it is. Where have I heard that before? You know, he said, quote continues, I play football. I don't care about rankings, close quote. All right. Did you know that? Were you aware that he plays football? Did you know that he... I maybe you didn't. Isn't that great? That is so good. It's outstanding. All right. So the question on this one. All right. Lamar Jackson says he's not worried about dropping in the NFL rankings. So which box do you put this in? Which box do you put this in? So this goes into the box labeled spitting mad. All right. Lamar can claim he doesn't care about rankings until he's blue in the face. But we're not buying it. Going from number two to number 69, this is not some kind of just small slip. That is Looney Tunes. It's Looney Tunes, like think Wile E. Coyote, realizing the cliff ended, right? The cliff ended 10 steps ago. Uh-oh. What? Whoa. Yeah. So we're talking about a nosedive into the Mariana Trench, if you know what that is. There's a lot of going down there for Lamar and a public ego bruise. Now that bruise, how big is that bruise? That bruise is the size of Florida for a two-time most valuable player. And your contemporaries basically said, you know what? He's fine, but we got 68 other guys we'd rather have. We got 68 other guys we'd rather have. This is the NFL's version of being demoted by JetBlue. You bought a ticket. You're in first class on JetBlue, and you say, oh, boy, this is great. I'm in first class. I got extra leg room. I got the comfortable seat. I got the cocktails coming over. I got the food. And then they're like, well, unfortunately, you're not in there. We've moved you, actually. We've moved you to the baggage compartment. We've moved you to the baggage. Well, I don't want to be in the baggage compartment. I'd like to be in first class. Well, you're not in first class anymore. We've demoted you. And, yeah, he's smiling, Lamar, at the podium. However, you got to think backstage, Lamar is going full vintage professional wrestler, flipping tables, right? Or acting like the Bills Mafia, even when he plays for the Ravens, and jumping through tables and all that. Nobody reaches greatness without an ego, and egos don't just shrug off being called yesterday's news, right? That's not how that normally works. Generally speaking, especially a guy like Lamar, who is absolutely plugged in, right? Lamar is absolutely plugged in that social media world. He just is. You know, that's his playground. He's, you know, at that age, and that's what you do. And, you know, even you're older, you go on there, and he's mad that everyone knows it and all that stuff. Not happy. Not a happy camper, for sure. Now, meanwhile, to the cap. Last thing, to the cap. So still radio silence. Still radio silence. This is upsetting a lot of the wokesters. The NBA's investigation into the Clippers and their circumventing of the salary cap through this side endorsement arrangement involving Kawhi Leonard and the now bankrupt company Aspiration. So the Claw, who had been traded to Toronto, and then they did the old okey-doke, and said, well, let's hold off on that while everyone waits for the resolution from Adam Silver. And there has been no resolution. So I was reading a little about this and trying to pick it apart here. The new conspiracy theory says that there was more than one no-show job that Kawhi Leonard had. And the latest conspiracy being put up there by popular people is that the reason the investigation is dragging on is that fellow owners are allegedly afraid. They're scared by that big, bad bully, Steve Ballmer. Yeah, his immense wealth and influence. Very worried about that. Very worried about that. And so that's where we are. All right, so this is the theory here. The theory is that the latest on the Ballmer thing is because he's got so much money, and they're worried about that, and the owners are worried about what would happen if they decide to really punish him and his team for violating the financial rules. So the question: how much does the Clippers owner Steve Ballmer? How much does Steve Ballmer's wealth intimidate the rest of the NBA? Let's engage. So Ballmer doesn't have just wealth. He has NBA cheat code money is what he has. Like, I'm telling you, this guy has got so much money from Microsoft stock and whatnot. A bowel movement from him is worth $400 million. He's playing Formula One, Steve Ballmer, and everyone else, and they're all rich, but they're all using a nice go-kart. However, the league doesn't just fear his money. And I go back to my point, what I heard months and months ago is the underlying condition. And while this is part of the story, and the money is, you can't underestimate the money, the bigger issue from what I've been told is the owners feel that, and they really fear, the moment Adam Silver opens up Pandora's box. What's in the box? It's Pandora's box. He will unleash fire and brimstone on other. It'll be a civil war in the NBA, and there will be no off switch once he releases the beast. You unleash the beast and watch out. These robber barons know the salary cap is not really a rule book. It's silly putty. And they can stretch that silly putty across the living room. And there are shady side deals for no-show jobs, which are standard for the top 1% of NBA players. But if you squeeze the Clippers, Ballmer goes rogue. And it's not about the money, because they're all rich. He's got more money than everybody. However, it's what he knows. Suddenly, Steve Ballmer becomes the owner who knew too much, ready to spill his guts that are filled with beans and all the shenanigans around the league. And boy, you don't want to know how they make the sausage. And Ballmer knows where everybody is buried. And he's got the receipts, the screenshots, the Venmo logs, all that stuff. So that is the ultimate boogeyman. It's not the money, it's the fact that he knows stuff. And that makes the other owners nervous, because if you punish Ballmer, fine, you can punish Ballmer and the Clippers, that's great. Then when Ballmer gives you evidence on the Knickerbockers or the Celtics or the Lakers or the Mavericks or whoever, you then have to punish them. And so it's, he did it too. Then what are you going to do? You got to punish everybody. So good luck. It is the Ben Maller Show as we work our way through the overnight hours. By the way, this portion of the Ben Maller Show made possible by our friends at Dairy Queen. Miracle Treat Day, and what a day it is. 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How cool is that? You help your community today and buy a Blizzard. DQ, happy, tastes good. The issue is, what do I get? Which Blizzard do I get? I can't help you on that. You get whatever you like. Are you more of a chocolate person? Do you like the strawberry? What about
1: the banana split?
0: You like the banana split. Okay, you can get the banana. Some people like that turtle pecan cluster thing. That's good.
1: Mm.
0: Pecan's pretty good. I never ate pecan pie when I was a kid, and I missed out on a lot. As a fat kid, I should have loved pecan pie, and I do love it as a fat adult, but I should have really loved it as a kid. And you've got the, mentioned the Biscoff cookie blizzard over there. And remember, today is the day. Here's the thing. And you say, hey, I'm going out to, you tell your friends, I'm going out to DQ. And maybe they'll say, well, you're on your diet, whatever. You should go eat some vegetables. And you say, no. I'm giving back to the kids. You don't support the kids. You're a bad person. There you go. It could work. They have a Mexican style. I've not heard of this. The Mexican style hot chocolate made with some word I've never heard
1: Abuelitas?
0: Of. There you go. Look at you, Lorena. Unbelievable. They have that. It looks delicious. I'm looking at a photo of it right here. It looks yum yum to my tum tum. It's what it looks like. All right. Straight ahead. He's still trying. And we have a football foot fetish situation. Not involving Rex Ryan. A football foot fetish situation of sorts. We'll get to that and we will do it. Next.
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0: You're locked in on the Ben Maller Show. We know you have options, not good ones. We thank you for listening here. We've been in the audio dojo all night long, and we continue on here early in the morning and support the radio show by interacting. You don't have to. I know, it's early, it's late, whatever it is, it's the Twilight Zone. If you're so inclined, 877-99 on Fox. That's 877-996-6369. Also on X, at Ben Maller. That's at Ben Maller. Our lipstick. It's AI. It's a professional broadcaster. I would never say anything stupid. Slayer. On X, at Ben Maller. That's at Ben Maller if you'd like to be part of the program that way. And you can also say hello to Lorena, FSR Tech Queen.
1: Hi, Bill.
0: Don't talk to me. And a Koopa Loop, a Bronco fan. That's a Bronco fan. Your comments can and will be used against you in a court of the Maller Militia. So please, please act accordingly. Okay? All right, back to it. We go and began this hour with Josh Allen and a lecture to the Bills Mafia about these ugly new alternative uniforms, which I thought was amusing. And also, how much bullcrap is there when a player says, well, these uniforms are more than just uniforms. Oh, no, no, no. These uniforms that we're going to wear, it's more than just a fashion statement. No, no, no, no, no. Let me tell you something. All right, this is symbolic of the change that we want to be. My God. The level of bullcrap that is just next level. It's over the top, over the top. All right, we'll take some calls also on the X machine. You can send messages. We read a lot of these things on X at Ben Maller. Make sure to follow that account. Do me a solid on that. M-A-L-L-E-R. That's M-A-L-L-E-R. And we're still getting reaction from Andre, who called up like an hour ago talking about putting lotion on a Q-tip, which seemed very odd. Yeah, there you go. All right. Let's see. What else do we have? Page down. Can't read that. Rebecca says, never put hydrogen peroxide in a dog's ear. Or any animal, for that matter. It causes a yeast infection. How about that? And Rebecca works with dogs. There she goes. All right. What else do we have? See, page down. Can't read that. All right, let's go to the phones. Who do we have? Let's see. Eeny, meeny, miny, moe. Pick a caller by their name. Let's say hello to the man, the myth, the legend from Alabama. We say hello to 2% Chance. Hello, 2% Chance.
2: Howdy, howdy. How y'all doing?
0: Well, we wondered what happened. Where did you go? We thought you had vanished. You hadn't heard from me in a few days.
2: Yeah. I've just been working like crazy, man, having to get a little shut-eye. I'm getting too old to keep up with you, Night Owls. I took Lorena's advice, and I asked her a question about, you know, trying to date, and I talked to a random woman in a grocery store. I was nervous, and I asked her what time it was, and she told me, and I said, I like your hair, and she said, oh, thank you, and then she walked away. But it was a good start.
1: But that was good. That was a great icebreaker.
0: Yeah, did she say why don't you look at your phone, and that's what time it is? It's on your phone right there? He didn't say that. No,
2: she was very, very, very, very polite, and she did not say that. Man, next time that astrology woman calls, I would love to talk to her, man. I think that whole astrology and zodiac is a total BS. But anyways, man, I would love to just talk to her. I mean, it is BS. I mean, it's just crazy nonsense, gibberish to me. But man,
0: how do you really feel? How do you really feel? Yes.
2: It's complete garbage. But anyways, Josh Allen towing the company line. I'm a huge Bills fan, right? These uniforms, it could not be a worse time for them to drag out the blue collar whenever they're about to charge us $750 to $50,000 PSL in a blue,
0: yes,
2: you know.
0: Yeah. Well, it's very relatable to the blue. Well, they want to relate to the blue collar people. And they sent out a video. I don't know if you saw it. and they had all these blue collar people in their work uniforms, you know, and they're, I love when the rich people try to relate to the working class people. It's, I love that. It's great. They have no clue what they're talking about, but they're like, eh. And sports used to be, like, when it started, it was like a blue collar thing, and it was great, and it's now for the aristocrats. You know, you have to go every once in a while, but they're more concerned about the people in the luxury boxes than anything else.
2: Yeah, it's complete garbage. Those uniforms look like we're going to be playing Saturday on a station that I don't even know I have on my sports package. In the Pac-12, we're playing Boise State. It's just ridiculous joke uniforms. Let me get my Ben Mallard Ask Ben question in, since I don't know how to use the Twitter. What is the most terrified you have ever been in your life?
0: Scares I've ever been. Off the top of my head, I'm sure there's other moments, but I was driving with my brother. Thank you, 2% chance. I'm going to hang up on you so I don't hear the ambient noise. I was driving on the New York Expressway from Buffalo down back to the city. And it was just outside Buffalo, and there was this massive tropical storm that came on, it hit us, and I've never been in rain like that before. It was crazy. We were driving. I couldn't see behind or anywhere. I couldn't see in the front. I literally had to stop the car in the middle of this highway because I couldn't see. And I couldn't see anybody else. They couldn't see me. I stopped. I didn't die. Obviously, I'm here. Another driving incident when I was driving to Vegas by myself late at night. And I was out past Barstow from L.A. to Vegas. And I fell asleep. I fell asleep driving. I was in the lane, and I woke up. I didn't get in an accident. Somehow, I don't know if there's a guardian angel or something like that, if you believe in that, or good luck. I woke up just before I had gone from the fast lane all the way to the other side of the road. I was about to hit the wall, and I woke up just in time. And I now do not drive when I'm that tired. So I learned a pretty good lesson. Tough way to learn it. So, you want to share with the class, Lorena? Was it when you first walked into Fox Sports Radio? Was that the scariest moment of your life?
1: No.
0: When you walked in the men's room at the Fox Sports Radio?
1: Although that was very traumatizing. Yes. No, I really...
0: You don't enjoy the smell of urine?
1: No, it would be a lot to think. There's a lot of scary things.
0: Yeah, I got you. Okay. Coop, any scary?
3: Yes, this one's easy for me. I was at Mammoth Mountain here in California. And there had just been a pretty big storm. I went with a couple of my buddies who are snowboarders. I am not a snowboarder. I ski. And they like to just, you know, go off the trail in between the trees, like over the like really deep powder. And I decided, okay, yeah, I'll go ahead and follow them. And they got ahead of me because they're better at it. I feel like it's just easier to do on snowboard than skis. But I fell over into this deep powder, which was, you know, very deep. And I could not get myself back up out of the powder. And on it, like, I've had just some scary moments, like, you know, crazy turbulence and planes. And I've been skydiving. This topped all of it. I was like, oh my God, I am going to die here in this powder because I can't get out of the snow. Yeah. I couldn't get up. And I had ski poles, right? And I'm trying to put the ski pole down to like use that to lift myself up. And it was, the snow was so deep. There was just nothing for me to like lift myself up out of the snow on. And, thankfully one of my buddies that I went with found me and helped me out of there. But I'm not on the trail. The ski patrol, how would they know where to find me?
0: Yeah, they wouldn't find you. Although the snow would eventually melt and they'd find your corpse, but that would be probably, that would be a while. That would be sometime there, yeah. It's not like you will fall into snow. I've heard quicksand is not in movies. You know how they make quicksand seem like you're gonna go
3: right. It's not. It's not like that exactly.
0: Yeah. It's bullcrap. Like you won't actually. You'll go like maybe halfway in, right, or something like that. But you won't drown in quicksand. So all those movies are bullcrap. Let's say hello to Mike the Leprechaun, who's in the Commonwealth, and we have no idea what he has in his bag of tricks, but we're about to find out. Hello, Mike the Leprechaun.
2: Good morning, Ben, and thank you for saying thank to me for dropping the number 2 when you were doing the take earlier. So thank you. Manners are very important. I like polite ladies. I like polite kids. And I don't scare anybody on the show, right? I don't believe.
0: I don't
2: manners are very important. Sure. Yes. So, sure. Anyways, what's something you do not want to hear somebody calling out? A name you don't want to hear on an airplane?
0: This is a dad joke. Name you don't want to hear on the airplane. What would that be?
2: Hi, Jack. In New Hampshire, my kids were disrespectful to me. They were calling me their official babysitter, if you can believe that.
0: Oh, man, that's not nice. How'd you handle
2: that? I have a real take. I'm used to it. Aaron Hernandez, I'm used to people taking me for granted, which is fine. Anyway, I have a really good take about Aaron Hernandez. In my past school, there was a very famous, and you can look him up, Aaron Fruitman. He works for ESPN. He has 6 Emmys to his name. He interviewed him a few days before he did the bad job. So that's something, Aaron Hernandez. So there. Hate is a very strong word. And another little tidbit for you. In Alaska, the Iditarod is still running. The people who ride, who get pulled by the dogs are called mushers, but now there's less snow up in Alaska. And today, yeah. I'm not going to be looking at the bucking moon, because it's raining in Boston, and I'm going to go see the movie The Odyssey. Have you seen that movie?
0: I have not. I haven't been to the movies in a while. So yeah.
2: It's too long. And Blind Scott is back.
0: How long is the movie?
2: 3 hours, I believe.
0: Oh, I'm not going to see that.
2: I know. I'm going to fall asleep.
0: Give me the Cliff Notes version of how the movie is. Let's
2: well, Homer Simpson comes back safe. That's the bottom line. And the wife is waiting for him after 20 years. That's the Cliff
0: Notes. You have a lot to say here. Did you take notes? I feel like this is a lot of content.
2: Of course I have notes. Blind Scott apparently is back, is he?
0: Blind Scott was on earlier. Although Scott's off the meds, not completely, but he's not on hold the whole show like he used to be. So he's not on hold.
2: You know what? He did a brilliant job on the Palooza. His song was so legitimate and so heartfelt.
0: Yeah.
2: You recall, I liked that.
0: Stop sucking.
2: Anyway.
0: Thank you. All right, go away. Is Mike the Leprechaun. Yes, hang up on yourself, please. So Brandon Ayuk, he's back. This guy is a machine. He took another public shot at the 49ers, claiming the team paid him, then took his money back. He had $30 million in guaranteed money, he says, was voided after he failed to meet the obligations of the contract, like talk to your bosses and all that stuff. And so he's complaining. This is not your normal standard contract dispute. He is challenging the 49ers. And yet again, he is desperately trying to get to the Washington Commanders. Another social media message that referenced the Washington Commanders as he waits. And if he just shows up, the 49ers will release him. He don't want to show up. The rumors continue that there's some level of interest in Washington, but so far, nothing. And the foot fetish, which is great. We'll get to that in a minute. By the way, let me point out that it's all about Dairy Queen. Mark your calendars. Today is Miracle Treat Day at DQ. 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Now, DQ, happy tastes good. It tastes good. So a bit of a foot fetish story involving a prominent college football coach and a guy that helped an NFL team lose every game and then was rewarded with a broadcasting career, because that's perfect. So we go Dateline, Southeastern Conference. The Florida football coach, John Sumrall. Is that how you say it? He's new. Sumrall.
3: I know it's weird. It is Sumrall.
0: Is it pronounced Sumrall?
3: Yeah.
0: I feel like there's a letter missing.
3: It is. It's not spelled right, but that's how it's pronounced. Okay. It's weird.
0: All right. Well, let's kick his family in the nuts. All right. Well, Sumrall then. He was this offseason thing. We have a follow up here. It was revealed somewhat recently that he gets regular pedicures during football season.

0: pedicure at some point. You're going to get dragged to get a pedicure. Now, if you're not, like, I've got buddies of mine that aren't married or with a girlfriend or whatever, they don't get pedicures. No chance. But you'll get dragged at some point to have your feet, your tootsies cleaned and all that. You get those cracked heels and that rough skin on your foot. And you know, they'll take care of it. Anyway, this is the Ben Maller Show. Look at the time. We got fact or fiction. I need some judges. Where are my judges? 877-99 on Fox. Fact or fiction? We'll get to that. We'll do it next.
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9: Increasing scattered showers and thunderstorms today. Hot, sunny with a high near 93 degrees. Tonight, scattered showers and some thunderstorms. Mostly cloudy with a low of 79. Get news, traffic, and weather around the clock when you set News Radio WFLA as a preset on the iHeartRadio app. I'm Pat Largo.
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1: 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It's 1.4 seconds long, so we went really long on this. So check it out. The Ben Maller Show podcast. It can be yours. The price is right. 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
1: Radio. All right, here we go. Let's do it right now. It is time. The man, the myth, legend. Well, it's not a man or myth or legend. It is called the somewhat popular fact or fiction. By the way, they point out that this portion of the show made possible, want to guess by who? That's right, Dairy Queen. 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Let's meet our judges, Frank in Iowa. Hello, Frank the Tank. Welcome, Frank.
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1: Good to have you, man. And you're representing the entire Midwest. And then we've got E-Dog on Long Island. He's representing the entire Eastern Seaboard. Hello, E-Dog.
7: How's it going, man? How's it going? First, I want to tell you about...
1: All right, hold on a sec, E-Dog. Story number one, LeBron James in Philadelphia, and the cheesesteak OGs are ready for his arrival as Pat's King of Steaks. Over the iconic Pat's King of Steaks, they temporarily are changing how their customers order their beloved Whizwit to reflect the new king in town, the King's Way, they're saying. Meanwhile, at Geno's, they have offered LeBron a seat in their coveted VIP booth. That is story number one. Story number two is all about the rookie. Last week's funny-looking short-spined raccoon in the Seattle area named Jimothy went viral. Next week, on August 5th, the Seattle Mariners will be celebrating the raccoon with Jimothy Knight at the ballpark. The first 20,000 fans get a Jimothy rookie card. And story number three, Kyle Shanahan... Well, had quite the week here. He told reporters this week that he had teamed up with a company called Yanmas to provide 1,000 free car phone mounts in Santa Clara, because if he had used one, allegedly he would have been fined. All right, real quick, which isn't true, Frank? Which one, Frank?
6: Number one.
1: It is actually number three is the fake story. Number three. And E-Dog, I think, hung up, so... Number three, that was the fake one. There you go.
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24: Increasing scattered showers and thunderstorms today. Hot, sunny with a high near 93 degrees. Tonight, scattered showers and some thunderstorms. Mostly cloudy with a low of 79. 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
0: 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Coming to you live on a Thursday morning. Our good friend Ian Beckles will be with us for the 8 o'clock hour. A ton to get to today as training camp is underway for the Tampa Bay Buccaneers and the Tampa Bay Rays get back on the right side of things. Last night, 3-0 against the Texas Rangers, and all of the action, at least all of the scoring, coming right off the bat, and you get a quick one, and then all of a sudden, Ryan Vallade hits a ball that I think, if not for the ring, might go through the roof. I mean, an absolute moonshot from Ryan Vallade, proving that this team would have 70 wins already if he played more often. What a shot from him. It was 3-0 by the end of the first, and that ended up being your final score.
1: Three hits overall for the Rays. That is not enough. Thankfully, the pitching was great.
0: By the way, three hits for the Rays again.
1: Yeah, not good. But overall, a four-hitter, combined four-hitter for the pitching staff of the Rays, and another shutout. So it's
0: seven hits combined between both teams.
1: It's very, yeah, it's bad. It was bad. And the bottom of the lineup has not been producing. So just when I start to tout the bottom of the lineup and a lot of those guys, they go 0-for yesterday. But thankfully, Yandy Diaz starts the game off with a home run, and really that was all you needed. That was the game-winning home run right there. But
0: I know, right?
1: I found it interesting yesterday that when we had this discussion about pitching, defense, good defense yesterday, pitching, defense, timely hitting, you did get the timely hitting yesterday, but you need more than that.
0: Oh, yeah.
1: Like, when I talk about this team being a threat and it's great that they don't strike out, which they don't, you still have to put across more. Now, 9 strikeouts yesterday for Gore, but you still have to be able to put runs on the board, and you can't expect your pitching staff to throw a shutout every single game.
0: Yeah, and Mackenzie Gore is not, you know, Cy Young candidate this year, right? Like, the 6-9, ERA approaching 5. This isn't a guy that you would look to come in and just shut you down offensively. So I don't want to overreact to the lack of offense in some recent games, because you always say it's baseball. And these things, like, you see, and I don't even want to call it a slump, because this team's winning too many games right now to call it a slump. But you see bats individually go quiet sometimes, and you see it sometimes as a team during the course of a long season like this.
1: Absolutely.
0: And if you're going to keep winning and finding ways, it's hard to get too upset about it. But regardless, it's another win for the Rays last night. Now 19 games above 500, and I was blown away by that move. I really think that thing's going out of the building, right through the roof, Aaron.
1: Yeah, he crushed it. Bullpen's been really, really good. Yeah. And eventually, it looks like they're going to get Manny Rodriguez back as he's getting ready to go here. But what it does, Pat, here's what the interesting thing what happens when you have nights offensively like last night. As we get closer, and we're just days away, Monday, the trade deadline, 6 p.m., as we get closer to that deadline and the Rays are winning games, they're 19 games above 500. The Yankees blew a game yesterday against the White Sox. Red Sox won, but either way, Rays are in first place right now, nearing the deadline. And then the bats don't show up, especially the bottom of the lineup. We've been talking about adding a power bat, a guy who can help on the outfield, maybe a center fielder, second baseman, maybe a catcher. Fortes goes 0-for. Your second baseman, you don't get any production from Williamson yesterday. So that becomes louder for the fans and for Eric Neander, but the fans that really want to trade a prospect to bring in a big guy, or a big name, I should say, it becomes louder when you have days like this leading up to the trade deadline.
0: And when you're as good as this team is, because they're still the best team in the American League. That's right. What the record says. And if you're a team that's that good and the pitching is as good as it is here, how do you not want to bring in a big bat if you're a fan? And I get that, you know, a lot of fans, and we were talking to Nick Wise about the way that I disagree with him that the Rays fans are different than other fans when it comes to how much they want to hold on to their prospects. I've, you know, grown up in Massachusetts where most of my friends were Red Sox fans, and I've heard babbling about prospects for my entire life, right? I think every fan base is like that, where they want to this guy is going to be ours and he's going to be amazing and we can't trade him. I think that that's baseball fans in general and not just Rays fans.
1: I agree with that to an extent. I think it's elevated for Rays fans because there's so much emphasis on team control, having control over that player. And because they don't do the long contracts, the big contracts, a lot of the times they use them up and then they eventually trade them and get value.
0: I think there's a big part of the fan base as well. And if you want to text in 82945, if you want to chime in on this, 82945, start your text with DAE to get to the DAE text line, or you can call us at 888-388-0957. 888-388-0957. Just making sure I had to look at the thing real quick, make sure I wasn't screwing that up. But yeah, if you want to give us a ring or text in and let me know, let us know if we're off base here, Aaron, because I actually believe there's a good portion of the Rays fan base that kind of feels opposite, that kind of feels like they're tired of waiting for prospects. They're tired of Rays doing business the way they've always done business. And I think that there's a, and I'm not saying it's everyone, but I think there's a portion of the fan base would like to see them put their chips on the table and take a big swing and try to make something happen. And you only get so many opportunities where you're one of the best teams in baseball. And the Rays have proven to be that so far this year.
1: Yeah, but and it's not just you. I'm putting it out there. 82945, start your text with DAE. If you're one of those people, if you're in the Nick Wise camp of, hey, forget about the prospects, let's trade them. First of all, it depends on who you're trading, right? There are specific prospects for me that are untouchable. There are that are not.
0: I believe Theo Gillen is certainly that, and there might be a couple others too, but I think he, without question, is that.
1: Continues to tear it up in the minor leagues.
0: The reason why you build a farm system the way the Rays have is so that you have some flexibility, so that you have the opportunity to make moves when you want to.
1: Yeah, but for
0: and you
1: who?
0: Don't have to... Well,
1: that's what I was going to ask.
0: You don't have to. I mean, we've talked about Luis Arraez. Like, obviously, he's a guy that I think makes sense, even though I would like more power. It's hard to know with so many teams in contention really who is available. But the thing is, I think the conversation too often sounds like, well, if we're going to get a good to great player, we're going to clear out the cupboard. And it doesn't have to be that, right? It doesn't have to be that we're getting rid of all the great prospects. This is one of the top farm systems in all of baseball. That allows you to take one or two of those guys or one of your top guys and a couple of mid-level prospects and make a move for a guy. And personally, I think I'm in the camp that I'd love to see that. And I think a lot of Rays fans are.
1: That's great. Once again, it depends on who we are talking about. Now, I am more likely to trade if I'm the GM. I'm more likely to look to trade if we're trading a top prospect for that prospect to be a pitcher. I think the Rays do a really good job at finding those pitchers, turning guys into starters, finding guys for the bullpen to help out. You can find that. Also, on top of that, a lot of times the pitching prospects, the reason they don't work out, a la Brent Honeywell, you deal with a ton of arm injuries across the board when it comes to pitchers, especially this day and this day and age when the velocity and the different type of pitches, there's just so many of them and they're throwing so hard that there's a lot of arm injuries with pitchers. I'm not trading a Flewelling. I'm not trading a Bodine, specifically Bodine. This team has never had a catcher, and I know people are looking at Hunter Goodman. Great. If you can go get it, make a trade for Hunter Goodman, who you have years of control, awesome. I don't think he's going to be able to have the power he had in Colorado, but anything...
0: Nobody has the power they have in Colorado.
1: But anything close to that is acceptable. I'm not trading away. What's the worst move, the non-move the Rays that people always talk about when it comes to the draft for the Rays? What's the name that?
0: Oh, I'm drawing
1: Buster Posey.
0: Thank you. Yeah,
1: Buster Posey is the name.
0: As a matter of fact, I forgot because you're not supposed to say his name.
1: Right.
0: Like, Rays fans get very upset when you bring up Buster Posey.
1: They've said it so many times not to say his name that you just literally eliminated the name from your brain.
0: I did. I don't want to think about Buster Posey ever again. I wasn't even here for that originally.
1: I don't think so. To trade away. Like, we already passed up on a Buster Posey and it's always talked about. I don't want the Rays to trade away a Buster Posey.
0: Yeah, that's fair. And I don't think you necessarily have to do that. I think this is one of the deepest farm systems in all of baseball. So you can take those handful of guys that you look at as untouchable and leave them as untouchable and still make a very good move.
1: Definitely.
0: Right?
1: And I'm all for that.
0: Yeah.
1: I'm all for that. But I have my list of guys that you just do not trade.
0: So Did you hear who Jeff Passan said was the favorite to land Tarek Skubal? Because yes. it's not the Rays.
1: Yes,
0: I like. It's so comical. It's I almost didn't even want to. Like it's the Dodgers. If you didn't hear it, it's the Dodgers, and just it all like it's so frustrating as a baseball fan. It really is.
1: We've got Bob from Land O'Lakes early call, and I know we're up against it. Should we take it or just keep?
0: Tell Bob. Bob, you're leading off on the other side because where we are up against.
1: I know we're
0: it.
1: Changing we topics. Because
0: if Bob talks
1: camp.
0: And
1: Bob, yeah. you can't talk.
0: Well,
1: right
0: no,
1: now.
0: We'll talk to Bob first, and then we'll get into the Buccaneers training camp. And
1: hey, type Bob, you can't talk.
0: Yeah, everything going on with the Buccaneers. Is it a bad sign? Are the vibes bad? We'll get into all that, and we'll talk to Bob. Bob, you stay right there.
1: Don't go anywhere, Bob, okay?
2: All right.
0: Thanks, Bob.
1: Thanks, Bob.
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0: 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I'm just reminding myself, if you missed the beginning of the show, yes, Sam showed me, I did say the old station numbers, but it's 95.7 WDAE. Bob called in right at the end of the first segment. We told him if he held, we'd get right to him, and that's what we're doing. Bob, good morning.
17: Good morning. I just want to say I'm a Rays fan. I'm not necessarily a fan of Durham Bulls or Montgomery Biscuits, and I want my team to succeed. So I look at every player in the minors is like a chip, a poker chip. You can trade them, you can move them, you can do whatever you want because you're going to get them back in another year or two. Who's to say that we're not going to have somebody that comes up with a contract extension coming up or a new contract negotiations and the Rays dump them for prospects? Like they normally do. I don't know if the new ownership's going to do that or not, but that's the way that they usually do it here. And then we'll get prospects back. That's all it is chips to make us better in the majors. That's the way I look at it. And if you can win, then go ahead and trade those chips.
1: You're not a fan of the, you know, of biscuits, and I guess what
0: you, I love biscuits.
1: I know what you mean by that, Bob. But all right, so if you don't want some of those biscuits, which cookies are you getting in return?
17: I'm getting whatever I can, because if we covet these prospects, other teams covet them too.
1: What do you mean, whatever you can, Bob? Like, that's
17: you get whatever you can. You get the best players available. If we don't want Scooble or if he's too much, get a couple bats. This is our opportunity to get a World Series. We're in first place in the American League, third best record in baseball. Do whatever you have to do to get that World Series crown.
0: I get it.
1: Hey, thank you, Bob. I appreciate it. I
0: don't necessarily agree with it that I'd throw all the prospects at it, right? But at the same time, I get that feeling. And like I said, I think there's a portion of the fan base that feels like that they're tired of the prospect thing and they want to try to win now.
1: Especially with next year looming, the lockout. We don't know if there's going to be any baseball at all. So
0: There isn't going to be baseball next year. Let's be honest.
1: So I think there will be. I think they'll figure it out. But I do. Even though they say some executives think that they're not going to have baseball next year and they're hard on this salary cap, eventually they might miss some time, missing an entire year. I'm still not there yet. But
0: there's apparently reporters, guys, I remember hearing this not long ago, reporters that have been told basically by ownership, like, we're not going to have baseball.
1: Yeah, I just said that. Like, I know that's reports. Sometimes that drives the negotiations and the conversation. So I don't know. We'll wait until we get a little closer.
0: You think
1: on that.
0: Baker and the Bucks are far apart? Like, this is a total different animal, man. I'd be shocked if we have baseball. Not all season, right? But if we start the season on time next year, I'll be shocked.
1: Yeah, those are two very different things. Having no baseball season and starting it on time are two very different things. We've seen baseball seasons not start on time. And complete wipeout, that's unique and that's different.
0: I'd be equally surprised if there was a complete wipeout of the entire season as I would if the season started on time. You know what I mean? Like, right. I expect a lockout. But I don't expect the entire season to be taken.
1: To Bob's call, though, this isn't fantasy baseball. Right. And I know Bob's like, all right, well, we'll just trust that Eric Neander's going to get whoever. But it doesn't work like that. I'm not giving up top prospects for a rental in Skubal. And then 3 years down the line, we're seeing some of these top prospects become who they are. And we're going, oh, man, I wish we wouldn't have done that. If you really think that there's two, you know, usually one guy doesn't get you over the hump to win a World Series. He might give you a better chance to do it. Now, if you go out and you go, we're selling out for this year, and you go out and you decide we're going to get a Mike Trout, we're going to get who's having a revival of a season, which still scares me because of the injuries.
0: Yeah, like, every time I hear his name, it's the weirdest feeling ever because it's like, that would be cool. Oh, my God, it's scary.
1: Buxton scares me with the injuries. That's what I'm talking about. We're playing fantasy baseball here. Right, we want to talk about a Hunter Goodman. We want to talk about a Luis Arraez and then maybe bringing in a bullpen arm or a starting pitching caliber starting pitcher. Right, if we can start to go for it like that, right, you can put Goodman right into the cleanup spot. Good point was made on the text line from a couple people that he actually is hitting better, more power and better on the road this year away from Colorado than at Colorado. That's a good sign.
0: Just imagine what it would do. That's the thing. A guy like that, somebody that you could plug, and it doesn't even have to be him, but somebody that you could plug into the cleanup spot or just plug in behind Junior Caminero, he makes you better in more than one way because he makes you better with his own bat and what he can do, and he immediately makes Junior better as well.
1: And you also have him for years under team control, and that's what I'm looking for. I'm not looking for a Skubal where we know, first of all, he could get injured this year, and we know it's a rental. We're not signing him. Look what happened with the
0: Red Sox. Dodgers anyways, apparently, from what we've heard. He's just going to the Dodgers, so we don't have to worry about Skubal.
1: Yeah, it's according to Jeff Passan, and I'm sure a lot of us feel that way anyway, and then they'll re-sign him for more money. But for the Rays, I'm not opposed to them making a deal and selling to trading the future to make a deal, just not for anyone. Oh, anyone. And no, I'm not picking on Bob. I'm not trying to. But like, you just don't do that.
0: That's the thing. But that's not what Eric Neander does. What Bob is saying is, I want Eric Neander to do his job. And I don't know what Bob does, but what Bob does probably isn't track all of Major League Baseball and know who the best guys are to trade for, right? So I understand when Bob's saying, hey, I want us to go for it. Like, he might not have the names in mind. It doesn't make it an ignorant take. It just means that he doesn't have names in mind because he doesn't follow the entire league that closely. That's Eric Neander's job. And it's okay to be a fan like Bob who doesn't know everything or have every name in mind. Like, there's nothing wrong with that.
1: I think, I disagree with that. There's nothing wrong with it, but if you're going to call the radio show, like, if you have those thoughts of your own, fine. If you're going to call, no offense to Bob, I'm glad he called, but if you're going to call a sports radio show nearing the deadline,
0: you have to have a name in mind.
1: I would like for you to have a name in mind. Like, Pat, with football, there are some draft classes, there are some trade deadlines, like, where there are good players available, there are really good players that, you know, that could be potential superstars. And then there are some classes that are they're just weak. Not saying that this is what we're seeing here going up this trade deadline, but if you just are going by, like, you got to trade it, you got to make a big deal, I don't care about the prospects, it's just not very smart. You're not really paying attention. Like, you're just throwing it out in the atmosphere. It's not going to help your team.
0: Dude, he's a Rays fan, and maybe he's not following the rest of the league that closely to where he has names in mind. But that you can still be the kind of fan who's like, hey, I want us to go for it without having I want a guy like Bob to feel comfortable calling in that we're not going to tell him it's a bad take because he doesn't know exactly who the Rays should trade for.
1: I'm not telling him it's listen, he can call in all he wants. I'm letting you know.
0: This is not very smart.
1: You don't have to. Listen, I'm not trying to scare anybody from calling in. That's just the truth of it, Pat. Like, you should have a name if you're going to call on the show. That's it. Like, you should have something. If you're going to ask to trade.
0: He has the position of a Rays fan who really wants to see them try to go for it.
1: Pat, it's our responsibility. Clearly, Bob's not paying attention to the Caden Bodines of the world. He's not paying attention to what Flew Elling just did and what he's doing because he just does. It doesn't seem like he cares or knows. So it's our responsibility to go, well, hold on a second. These guys are really good. Some of these people, like you said, casual Rays fans, they might not know about these guys.
0: But that's fine. But you can educate them on that. But for him to say, I want us to try to make a deal without having a name in mind, I think is fine. Like, I don't see why that's an issue for the guy.
1: He can do what he wants, Pat. You can call in the show, and we got to take a break here. He can call in the show and do what he wants. I'm just going to tell you, and I'm telling this to anyone, if you're going to call in and be like, passionate about the Rays making a deal, you probably should have a name in mind to make that deal for, or else you're just talking. That's it. That's all I'm saying. You're allowed to do that if you want. I'm just going to call you out on it. And that's fine. Like, that's what we do, man. That's the show.
0: All right. When we return, we've got today's top headline. Sam Cohen will get us caught up on the biggest stories in sports. And we've got a lot of Buccaneers to talk. We haven't got to some of the sound from yesterday and a lot of the news as Buccaneers training camp is underway. That's all coming up on the Pat and Aaron Show.
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31: Brought to you by Rivard Buick GMC, but breaking news, Bob from Land O'Lakes has called back to defend his honor. Today's top headlines, Bob in Land O'Lakes.
1: Bob, I love you. You know I'm not mad at you, right? Or I'm not trying to be mean or anything. I hope you know that.
32: No, it's fine. I am not a fantasy baseball player. I'm pretty knowledgeable. I'm not, you know, I don't know like any players that are in the minors and other teams. And if you want specific names, I would love for the Rays to go after AJ Minter for the Mets. I think we need bullpen help.
1: Yeah.
32: Maybe another starter like Joe Ryan. But when you get down to it, if it's a 3-game series, even a 4-game series, I like our big three starters against any other team. But if we're going to get another pitcher, that's going to help us maybe. Maybe stay in first place and clinch the division,
1: Bob,
32: which is very important.
1: That's...
32: You know, and Hunter Goodman is good because he's streaky. He'll hit 2 or 3 home runs in a game, and then he'll go like a week without hitting anything. But he's got that threat. He's got that scare, and you can always put him in the outfield. And
1: Bob,
32: Zach Nettle for shortstop.
1: Bob, you had it. Bob, you had it in you, buddy. You had it all here. Like, this is brilliant.
32: I mean, you know, I just didn't have the time to like go into, you know, in
0: Bob,
32: depth. I just wanted to make
0: Bob's just trying to live his life.
1: Bob, I apologize, and I have to remember this sometimes.
32: It's cool.
1: Let me apologize because Bob. Here's what I have to remember sometimes. It's not that you don't have the knowledge. It's sometimes when people call in, like you get on the air, and then it's just like when you're on a game show. You know this stuff, but you freeze up a little bit. And, yeah, I put you on the spot there, and maybe you froze up a little bit. But you know all these guys. You know what is a good move, and I think it's a good point. And by the way, Bob, I don't want to act like I know everyone in the farm system of all the other teams. I know what's going on in the Rays farm system. I know some of the top names and prospects around baseball. When it comes to all the other prospects around baseball, I'm with you, man. I'm not paying attention to all that stuff.
0: No, I know none of them.
32: I trust our GM. If he's going to trade our top prospects, he's getting something major in return, not just a rental. Because he wouldn't do that. The Rays have never, ever done that. And I know they're not going to do that now, and I don't want them to do that. I'm just saying, if we're going to trade prospects...
1: You're right. It's not their M.O., Bob. They did it with Nelson Cruz. It didn't work out. But it's not typically their M.O. To go get a rental.
32: No, and I don't really want a rental because, I mean, what's he going to do? You know, there's no major big bass out there besides maybe Goodman that you're gonna keep him for a couple of years. Hey, you know, Bob, you got that control, and that's valuable.
1: Bob, really good call. Thank you. We good?
0: Hey, do we go from sorry, Bob, to thank you, Bob?
1: Thank you, Bob.
0: To sorry, Bob?
1: Sorry, Bob. Thank you, Bob. Sorry, Bob. Sorry, Bob.
32: All right. Thanks.
3: Thanks, Bob.
1: Thank you, Bob.
0: By the way, ironic, you mentioned that, you know, we did do it with Nelson Cruz and it didn't work out. Did you notice one of the names he brought up?
1: Joe Ryan. I didn't want to be like, I can't bring back what we gave up. Like, it just...
0: No, but he's talking about bringing him back now. He's talking about trading to bring him back.
1: Exactly. That's a knowledgeable guy, and my apologies. I don't want anyone to be scared to call in. That's maybe why we're not getting as many calls. Maybe people...
0: You scared everybody away.
1: Are you scared of me, people?
0: Oh, you love that.
1: Are you scared of me?
0: Aaron's petrified of people around here. Now
3: you took the joke right from my mouth.
1: You guys scared of me?
0: Now he gets it on the other side. People are scared of him.
3: Well, kicking it to today's top headlines, the Rays and their world beater, very good offense. 3-0 win last night. Three hits all in.
1: You really crack yourself up, do you?
0: I'm laughing at him now.
1: Why? The world beater offense?
0: Yeah, you don't see what he's doing there?
3: Offense goes 3 hits in the first inning, nothing after that. One of those hits being team MVP Ryan Vallade. They would be 70 and quick math 37 on the season had he, I guess 71 and 36 on the season had he been playing more. But you talked about it earlier, Pat. Absolute gong shot from Vallade in the first. The guy's an electric factory, gentlemen.
0: You knew exactly the second it touched that bat where it was going. You were like, oh my God, that was a shot.
1: He's electric when he's in there, and a lot of these role guys have been when they're in there. Vallade specifically, though, provides power that I like to see in that cleanup spot. It's like what we were just talking about, Goodman. I want to throw power into that cleanup spot. A guy who, hey, if Junior Caminero, hey, if someone's on safe, if Aranda gets a second and Junior Caminero's up, be careful, because if you walk him, you're going to have to face a big bat after that.
0: Even if nobody's on base. Right? We were talking about it yesterday. If you walk him, now you've got somebody behind him that can get on base or do something with the ball. Now you're worried about the crooked inning. Like, you never want to put a guy on base if there are people behind them that can do damage. And if there isn't somebody behind them that can do damage, you certainly don't want to pitch a Junior Caminero.
1: Yeah, and yesterday, look at that. Aranda gets, after the Yandy home run, Aranda gets the double.
0: Yep.
1: Junior being aggressive strikes out, but because you have the power bat and Vallade at behind him, you still get that threat to drive in the runs, and they were some big runs.
3: Not to mention, too, in the biggest piece of Vallade for me, and the reason I think he should play more, not only does he have the power, which we clearly saw last night, Junior did strike out in the first, but he got some really good pitches, and that's something that you're going to get more of when you don't have a guy hitting 201 behind you in the lineup, because they will just completely pitch around you. So Vallade just brings a variety of things to the table, and that's why I think he should be playing more. But again, I'm not Kevin Cash, and I haven't won multiple AL Managers of the Year, but the Rays now 2.5 games up on the Yankees after they lose to the Southside Samurai Sluggers last night. In the Chicago White Sox, they're 7 up on Boston, 11 and 14 on Baltimore and Toronto, respectively. Gentlemen, they're in a good spot as we near in on the trade deadline. And this one was a little interesting to me. We had training camp yesterday. We know we're going to talk about here in just a second about Vita Vea and Baker Mayfield, even a little bit of Tristan Wirfs. But we had holdouts all around the league yesterday. And most notably, Lions running back Jahmyr Gibbs and Falcons running back Bijan Robinson.
0: That's Bijan.
3: Bijan, sorry. Both didn't practice yesterday. They had conversations during the offseason with their agents about long-term contracts. But I want you guys to discuss it. But that's today's top headlines, brought to you by Rivard Buick GMC, the number 2 GMC dealer in the country.
0: That is one of the trickiest positions in all of football when it comes to getting that contract done, because guys just, you get battered every single week, and it's hard to last a long time in the NFL as a great running back. And when you've got a guy like that, that you know deserves the money, but it's tough to pay them because of the violence of the position. I think it's one of the trickiest positions in football to get a contract done, because guys are often worth more than they're paid, which how often do you say that in sports?
1: Yeah, you're right. Do you think the agents with Jahmyr Gibbs and Bijan Robinson, do you think they're like holding out? They're like, you sign first. You sign first. you do it first.
0: I think they both probably have a number in mind. And if they get to that number, they'll gladly, you know, take the money. kind of like we've expected for Baker Mayfield or Vita Vea, and clearly neither one of those guys has gotten the money. And training camp started yesterday, and it started in, I found it, like, not hilarious fashion, because it's annoying slash frustrating that Vita Vea is requesting a trade. So that part of it, it's just not funny. When Todd Bowles tells the media that Vita Vea didn't practice yesterday because he tweaked his back. Like, I read that when the reports started coming out after practice. We were here at the studio, and I started reading some of the stuff coming up on X. And I don't remember who I saw first that tweeted it out, that Todd Bowles had said that Vita Vea had tweaked his back and wasn't practicing because of it. But I legitimately laughed out loud. Like, if you're in the room, you heard me laugh. And it was because I'm like, who is going to believe that Vita Vea has tweaked his back, and that's not why he's practicing right now?
4: He ran yesterday. He did good in the test, and he tweaked something as well, so he's day-to-day as well.
7: So just to clarify, so for Vita not practicing, it's strictly injury-related, yes?
4: Well, he tweaked something yesterday, yes. I haven't been told otherwise.
0: Now, it's very clever, Todd Bowles. Very clever, because he says, I haven't been told otherwise. Now, it doesn't necessarily mean that he doesn't know otherwise. He just says, he says, what did he say? He tweaked his back. I haven't been told otherwise. He didn't really say it has nothing to do with the contract. He didn't really say that it's just because he tweaked his back. He just said he did tweak his back, and he hasn't been told otherwise.
1: He would make a great lawyer.
0: Clever.
1: That was very clever.
0: Clever man.
1: But we see through it. Vita's fine. Vita's fine.
0: I believe Vita's fine.
1: Vita's fine.
0: I believe Vita's fine. I don't believe Tristan Wirfs is fine, who was the other half of that comment when he said he also tweaked himself. Tristan Wirfs tweaked himself. His hamstring. So they're going to hold him out a little bit. It's concerning, but also I don't want to go too far with that concern, because we know where we are when you especially right now with the heat and trying to stay hydrated out there in this miserable heat and all that stuff. Like, these things happen, and you know, and we don't know the severity of it, right? I'm not suggesting it's just fine, but we know it could be the slightest feeling, the slightest thing, and they're going to hold a guy out like Tristan Wirfs, because they're not going to play around with it. But there's a lot of talk about where the Buccaneers are right now, and we were looking at something from Bleacher Report the other day that said the Buccaneers have the worst vibes in football right now. When you look at the fact that Mike Evans has left, that Vita Vea has requested a trade, that Baker Mayfield has shut down contract negotiations, Bleacher Report said the Buccaneers have the worst vibes in all of the NFL. So that was one of the things. It wasn't questioned exactly like that to Todd Bowles yesterday, but he was asked if he's worried about the fact that Mike is leaving and they've got these contract issues with Vita Vea and Baker Mayfield. Does he think all these things are going to affect the locker room? And he talked about that yesterday.
4: Not at all. Every situation is different. Mike's situation was different. Baker's different. Vita's different as well. But we talk about all these things, and we

0: And whether you're a guy like Chris Godwin, who knows who you're going to be on this football team, knows what your role for the most part is going to be on this football team, or you're that guy who's on the bubble of making the roster and just hoping you can show something at training camp to get you onto the roster or even onto the practice squad, whether you're Chris Godwin or you're that guy, whether you know exactly where you stand with this team or you don't, you are so focused on yourself and your job and your position group and your coaches and what you have to do for yourself to have a good training camp and a good preseason. I don't think, like, you might talk about it amongst the teammates and stuff like that, but you're not worried about all the business stuff.
1: No, and I think within competition, like those young guys, right? If you've been here for a couple of years in football, like, you're changing teams or you're on a team and your shelf life, your career, sometimes most of the time is not that long.
0: Yeah. If you're somewhere 2 to 3 years, you're one of the mainstays of the team already, it feels like.
1: Like Chris Godwin, and I'm not saying that people don't, like Chris Godwin obviously has played with Mike Evans for a long time. Baker Mayfield's played with Mike for a couple years now. But as far as the other receivers go, like they're like, okay, I get an opportunity. More touches for me, more chance for me to get on the football field. Doesn't mean they don't like Mike, but within a business, within a game, within competition, I don't think that's going to have any impact. Mike leaving, as far as the vibes for the team goes, for most of them, I think it's business as usual. I think the vibes, when we talk about negative vibes around the Buccaneers, I think it's what that is. It's around it. I think it's fans, it's people observing going, oh my gosh, Mike left. Oh my gosh, Vita Vea is requesting a trade. Holy moly, they can't get it done with Baker Mayfield. Lavonte David retired? He had to have retired because he hates this team and doesn't believe in this team.
0: No, it's just Todd Bowles. He hates Todd Bowles.
1: He hates Todd Bowles. No, I'm being sarcastic. That is not... Lavonte was done. His career was done. The only argument you could make for a guy that was just done with this organization was Mike Evans, and it's a legitimate argument to be made, but everyone else, it's not... I don't see that. It's normal.
0: No. So, listen, there's a lot to figure out this preseason. There's no doubt about that. And one of the positions we've talked a lot about, whether it be outside linebacker or inside linebacker, is linebacker. And you think about the inside, and we've talked about this. You've got Alex Anzalone. And then who's going to be next to Alex Anzalone? When we start the season, I think most of us expect when you take a guy in the second round like they did with Josiah Trotter that eventually he's going to be the guy. But you also signed a guy like Christian Roseboom, who led the Carolina Panthers in tackles last year and is not a bad linebacker at all. So you imagine there's going to be a lot of competition there at inside linebacker. And you know there's going to be a lot of competition outside as well with a draft pick like Reuben Bain Jr. and bringing over a guy like Al-Qadeen Muhammad and everybody who's back. Like, there's a lot of competition at linebacker, and Todd Bowles talked about it yesterday.
2: Obviously, Voss is there and Roseboom is there, so there's going to be some competition at that spot.
1: Very wordy there from Todd Bowles. Very wordy.
0: And clearly, I was thinking the entirety of outside and inside linebacker, he's clearly talking about inside linebacker. But interesting, you know, Servassier Dennis was the one name that he said there, and he's a guy we've almost overlooked as a possibility to start next to Alex Anzalone. I do think it's going to probably be one of the other two guys, but Todd bringing him up makes you think.
1: And he ended up bringing up Josiah Trotter as well. Here's what he had to say about Josiah Trotter.
2: He's a rookie. He's going to be quiet initially until he gets the system down, but he's a thumper. He's a thumper. He's quiet right now just because he's vocal on the field, but he's quiet right now, but he's a very confident guy.
1: Listen to Todd Bowles when he says thumper. He gets so excited.
0: He says it again.
1: He's a thumper. He's a thumper. Listen to this.
2: He's a rookie. He's going to be quiet initially until he gets the system down, but he's a thumper. He's a thumper.
1: He's a thumper. He's a thumper. He's a thumper. Todd Bowles loves a thumper.
0: It's amazing. Thumper, I'm synonymous. I don't know if you know this. It's actually an actual synonym of Trotter. Anybody who watched his dad play, Jeremiah Trotter, for a long time, I hated Jeremiah Trotter because he was so damn good. He's one of those guys, so damn good, you hate him if you're not a Philadelphia Eagles fan, where he spent, I think, either his entire career or most of his career. But he was a fantastic linebacker in the NFL.
1: He's a thumper.
0: And, if Josiah looks anything like his dad, we're going to be really happy as Buccaneer fans.
1: Which linebacker in the history of the NFL to you just is like top thumper?
0: Huh.
1: Who's the biggest thumper?
0: So if you're talking inside, Ray Lewis is a thumper. Inside linebacker, I feel like Mike Singletary. I know this is a long time ago for you guys who make me feel old every day. But yeah, Mike Singletary is one of those guys that I always love to see kind of tackle and hit. Zach Thomas.

0: a guy who wasn't huge, former Miami Dolphin, was a guy that I always thought did a good job.
1: Urlacher was a thumper.
0: Brian Urlacher was a thumper.
2: Dick Butkus.
1: We're going Bears,
2: So if we're going Bears, Dick Butkus was throwing the hammer.
0: Yeah, I didn't watch Dick Butkus, right? Like, I've seen highlights like everyone else. I always usually go back to people I watched during my lifetime, which is why it's like Singletary was, when I was a kid, if you're talking about linebacker, Mike Singletary was the guy.
1: Derek Brooks inside, was a thumper.
0: Right.
1: We're talking about, if we're talking about safeties, John Lynch is a thumper.
0: John Lynch,
1: he's the thumper,
0: is about as thumper as you get.
1: He's a thumper.
0: A name you guys probably won't remember, but he was such a thumper, like some people thought he shouldn't be in the league. Chuck Cecil will ring a bell for some of you old guys. Chuck Cecil was absolutely, like, the guy was a headhunter, right? Like, you know how I always say, like, in college football, you could get rid of the targeting penalty of ejection and just say, hey, you can tell when something's malicious, and maybe you should make a malicious tackling or malicious hit penalty, because you know when something's malicious, and hey, let's take guys out of the game, let's suspend them for a game if they're malicious, but if it's a bang-bang play where a guy can't help himself, let's maybe just penalize him and not kick him out of the game. The malicious hit, you could name it the Chuck Cecil penalty. Like, he was
1: the Chuck Arizona thumper.
0: Arizona Cardinal, or maybe it was Phoenix Cardinals at the time, but he hit people like an animal. Like, the guy was just insane.
1: He's a thumper.
2: If we're going outside linebackers too, I think James Harrison has to be thrown in this conversation. He was taking guys' heads off.
1: We got ourselves a thumper.
0: Jeremiah.
1: Not a chumper. A jumper.
0: Jeremiah Trotter played for the Buccaneers. That's, you know what? I've been here about 20 years. That was before I got here. And honestly, completely went over my, like, I completely forgot about that, to be honest with you. So, yeah, my bad. Jeremiah Trotter, former Buc. That makes it even cooler, actually, that his kid is here now. But, yeah, no, I forgot all about that, to be honest with you. I got here in, was it in 07? Because I got here in 06.
1: Yeah, 07 was when he played.
0: Now I'm really a loser.
1: Played three games.
0: Three games for the Bucs. How did I forget that?
1: How did you forget that?
0: How did I forget his three games with the Buccaneers? No, but yeah, no, my bad. I did totally forget that Jeremiah Trotter was a Buccaneer. I always viewed him as a Philadelphia Eagle.
1: I remember the conversation on draft night. It was brought up.
0: But that he was here?
1: Yes. Because of the ties, but...
0: That's wild.
1: I forgot exactly what the ties were. If it was a Jason Light tie, there was a story that was told. Yeah, Jason Light told that story about that was cutting him in Philadelphia.
0: Yeah, that had nothing to do with
1: Tampa.
0: With being here.
1: Yeah.
0: Yeah, I remember that story.
1: Great story. Bad story. Great story, though.
0: Great story. The Rays won last night. We'll get back into the Tampa Bay Rays as well as talking more. Buccaneers training camp. It's underway. That's all coming up on the Pat and Aaron Show.
1: You a thumper, Pat?
0: Yeah.
1: Am I a thumper? Do the same noise.
0: No.
1: Oh,
0: no.
1: Man.
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25: It's August 2023, a county government meeting in Pennsylvania's Lehigh Valley. A young woman, early 20s, steps up to the mic to speak.
26: My two-month-old son was happily drinking milk from his bottle when he quickly started choking, turned blue, and went limp. My boyfriend transported our son to the changing table as I grabbed an anti-choking device and my boyfriend began assembling it. Two pumps of the device and my son was conscious, gasping for air and coughing up milk.
25: They all went to the ER to make sure the baby was okay.
26: But upon arriving at Lehigh Valley Hospital, the diagnosis quickly became something so different.
25: One of the doctors had a theory.
26: She stated to my father and mother-in-law that we are young, first-time parents who got frustrated with our baby and violently shook him to make him stop crying, and a confession would only make things easier for us.
25: The parents were told to leave the hospital without their son, and he wouldn't come home for 7 whole months.
26: I'm a postpartum mom dealing with the grief and the trauma of my son being ripped from my arms. And I'm a mom who lost everything in less than 24 hours due to one doctor's misdiagnosis. Enough is enough.
25: And then the next person speaks. And the next one. The stories they tell form a pattern of parents walking into a Lehigh Valley hospital to get help for a child, only to leave without them. And the same doctor's name kept coming up again and again. A pediatrician.
0: I ask you, what kind of doctor does this?
25: That's what I wanted to know, too. From Serial Productions and The New York Times, I'm Diane Neary. And this is The Preventionist, a story about a doctor and the rise of a powerful field of pediatric medicine.
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3: The boys did it again. 3-0 shutout for the Rays yesterday. Welcome back to the Pat and Aaron Show. Aaron Jacobson, Pat Donovan, Sam Cohen, our executive producer. Nice win for the Rays. Yeah, the bats were a little dormant. Only 3 hits on the night. 4 hits for the Rangers, but you get the job done and you get another win. 19 games over 500, Pat.
5: You know what Todd Bowles would say about Ryan Vallade?
3: What would he say about Ryan Vallade after that moonshot yesterday? That bomb.
5: Thumper.
3: MVP. Absolutely.
5: He's a thumper.
3: He would say MVP.
5: He's a thumper.
8: He would say, I wish I had that guy on my team.
3: So the funniest thing, I shouldn't say it's funny. It's actually tough in this job that we have because Sam and I, if you missed it, Sam and I have been debating about this offense. Is it good? Is it mediocre? Certainly over the last few days, they've shown themselves to be mediocre and top heavy. But
5: me
3: Sam
5: too.
3: Went out on a limb and is like, if Ryan Vallade was in this lineup consistently, the team is good for, I think, 8 more wins was that number. And I'm like, what? Like, Ryan Vallade's good and a really good role player and has stepped up when he's been asked to step up, but 8 wins is a lot. And like, we're going back and Sam, that like that's a pretty out there hill to go on for Sam.
5: It's a very high hill.
3: And then like on that day, as we debated it with Doug Wechter as well, the late in the first inning hits that shot. And I'm like, oh my gosh, Sam's head's going to be so big.
8: It's not even the, obviously you like to see your takes pay off. We're not always going to be right about everything. That's just the nature of talking about sports. And sometimes guys are going to get really hot and sometimes they're not. I sent you guys the numbers last night. It took me a while because I'm not good at math to do the research. But, and again, this is all hypothetical projections. But
3: these are crazy. But this when you did this, I was like, oh my gosh, we got to get this kid on something else.
8: Well, I'm a numbers guy. I think everyone here knows that. If you listen to the show enough, you know I'm a numbers guy. According to my research, Ryan Vallade, after last night, after he had homered, he was 35 RBIs and 157 at-bats, which, by the math, is a 23% chance that he'll RBI in any given at-bat. If you were to extrapolate that to the same number of at-bats that Aranda Jr. or Yandy have, Aranda having 384 at-bats, Jr. having 404 at-bats, Yandy 396 at the time, they're all sitting right around a 15 to 16% chance. So hypothetically, if Vallade played every day, and I know, as Doug said, Cash puts him in positions to be successful, but if those numbers were true and they stayed even, he would have 90 RBIs on the season. And I don't think it's crazy to say that give or take 55 more runs on the board for the Rays, I think that's fair for 7 wins.
3: Yeah, you just don't know, though, pitchers readjusting and figuring out and doing their research on the batter. Maybe that's part of this for Kevin Cash, is to kind of keep these guys, you know, everyone playing their role, doing their job. And I don't know what Kevin Cash, the method to the madness is. I texted you guys last night. The way the lineup was last night is how I actually prefer it. That's how I like it. I want not just Willade in the lineup. I want DeLuca in the lineup. I know he went 0-for yesterday. I want DeLuca in the lineup. If Ben Williamson at second base. And listen, if they don't trade for a second baseman, I'm totally okay with. If let's say you go out and you make a trade for a center fielder to bolster that outfield, I am totally fine with DeLuca in right and Willade at second base. Like we talk about getting a second baseman. Get that power, right? Keep him in the lineup. You're not going to be as stout defensively at second base. It's a lot to ask of a guy.
5: Which we always say is pitching and defense is most important for this team.
3: Right. But if the bat's as valuable as Sam's saying, then I guess you got to be in the lineup. So we'll see how this thing moves forward. But the way the lineup was last night is the way I actually like this lineup. And then
5: The roster as it's put together, I would agree with that.
3: And then throw in the Victor Mesa Jr. if you want to do that here and there, interchange, because he's been really, really good. And I see a lot of potential from him. Yeah, we can do that as well. 888-388-0957 if you want to call in today. But yeah, that was a very Rays victory. The pitching staff has been electric. Legamina's been good, and Seymour got back on track.
5: That combination is working out for sure.
3: Yeah, and then Clevinger, Kelly, and Baker. That Kelly Baker, talk about combination. Yeah. Kelly Baker, man. Kelly's
5: put
3: been
5: Cam
3: so
5: Boozer
3: good.
5: In that, right? If you got to go 7-8-9... I mean, all three of those guys have been damn near elite.
3: And Clevinger, as of late, has been really good as well. So The bullpen is doing what the bullpen is doing. On the text line, Sam, can you extrapolate Victor Mesa Jr.'s stats? Somebody on the text
8: line. I'm working on it right now.
3: He's a numbers guy.
5: Are you really?
3: Guy.
5: Oh, because they texted in.
3: Yeah, somebody texted. He's a numbers guy, man.
5: I just think it's a lot. And I'm not saying that it would be a complete fall off, but you can't expect guys to do as much over a longer period of time like that, because it usually evens out.
8: You can't, for sure. The one thing for me, and I said this on Saturday on my show, and I think I said it on Monday as well, I give Ryan Vlade more credit than I do anyone else because of the fact of how much he's producing when he doesn't get consistent playing time. Like, people don't factor in enough how hard it is. And yes, somebody's going to text in and be like, it's not hard to stay prepared when you make millions of dollars.
3: No, it is. It is hard.
8: It's absolutely hard. And what he did Friday night when we were talking about it, he comes in, he hadn't played in a week, and he homers on the first pitch he sees. He deserves a lot of credit for that.
3: I agree with that. But I can say the same thing. We can say the same thing about Johnny DeLuca. Right? He's not getting the consistent playing time. He's kind of in that same boat as Ryan Vlade. You're not seeing the power, especially the last month. The power output from Vlade the last month has been incredible. But when we look at the role players, like Ben Williamson isn't playing every day. And when he goes in there, he's not the best, but he's helped this team.
5: Serviceable.
3: And everyone seems to this year, when their number is called upon, whenever that is, and you're right, it's sporadic, Sam, everyone seems ready. And Vlade is a prime example of it, but it goes down the board for all these. That's why they've been so successful. Everyone is ready to step up when the number's called.
8: It's also worth noting, too, with Vlade, he's 11th on the team in at-bats, and he's 4th in RBIs.
5: No, that is really impressive. And we did talk about that earlier in the year when, you know, we compared when Junior was struggling a little bit, we compared what Ryan Vlade was doing to Junior in way less games, and it was like, man, Junior's really got to step it up. So you're not wrong at all. I actually, like, WNBA guy texts in and says, put a Ronda at second base. We have lots of guys who can play first base, lots of first base prospects, more mashers at first than we can trade for.
3: We've seen a Ronda at second base in the past.
5: I think he'd do a very good job at second base. I was actually surprised when they moved him off of there.
3: Yeah, if you can find, if they are comfortable there and they're not a liability. I mean,
5: I don't think he would be.
3: The middle of the infield, as we've noted with Taylor Walls being the shortstop of this team, the middle of the infield defensively is very important for this team.
5: Yeah, just let him play every ground ball, regardless of where it is. I'm kidding.
3: Not the worst idea.
8: There's no question second base is infinitely easier when you have Taylor Walls right next to you.
3: Definitely.
5: Yeah.
3: I'm such a Richie. Maybe it's because Richie Palacios lived in my building on my floor for a couple months, but I just love it. Does that really play into it at all? No, I love his exuberance. I love his energy, man.
5: I'm totally kidding. It's on a much different scale, but yesterday I was like, I don't know how you can be a Rays fan and not just be absolutely in love with Junior Caminero. I don't know how you can be a Rays fan and not like Richie Palacios. And obviously not in Junior's class, but a guy that when he's on your team, how could you not want to root for that guy?
3: Him, Valade is exuberant as well. Yeah. We know what Baker does at the end of the games. Like, this team is full of energetic, electric personalities, and I love it. I was...
5: Ian Beckles will be with us today, later on at 8 o'clock, by the way. You know, Ron and Ian, who we both listened to for years, I feel like we've dropped the ball for them in not mentioning the luxurious hair on Ryan Vallade. That show would have had a full breakdown on Ryan Vallade's hair, and we haven't done such.
3: We should start doing that. You're right. We'll have that coming up here.
8: It's not good. It's long, but I love Vallade.
5: What are you talking about?
3: Beautiful mane.
8: I don't get the shaved sides with the really long hair.
3: It's a beautiful mane. That's the look now.
8: Is it?
3: The ladies love that.
5: It's not like he's gone full... What do they call the new mullet now?
3: Mullet?
5: No. There's like a specific kind of mullet. Country guys love to do it.
3: Text it in. 82945. Started with DAE. New mullet that, like, country guys love to do.
5: Country fan, like country music fans. If you go to a country music concert, not that I've ever done that in my life, thank God. But if you go to a country music concert, you'll see a lot of dudes with the same haircut. And it's like a newer, it's a mullet, but it's a different, it's a little more fashionable, to be honest with you. I like it better than the old school mullet that just made it look like, you know,
3: wolf cut.
5: You lived in a truck. No, I don't think...
3: French crop mullet?
5: Nope.
8: According to Goo, is it the Kentucky waterfall?
3: It's gotta be.
5: No.
8: The Mississippi mud flap? That's what I got on Google when I Googled new name for mullet at a country concert.
3: What was the first one you did? The Mississippi mud flap? Or what was it?
8: No, the Kentucky waterfall.
3: Kentucky waterfall.
5: It's interesting because I just had this conversation not long ago with our... with the girl who cuts our hair, or did, she's moving now, but I was asking her, like, how many dudes are coming in to get these weird mullets, but...
3: Girls are loving...
5: Now I can't even think of what it's called.
3: Girls are loving the mullet. The ladies love the mullet.
5: Yeah, that doesn't matter to me, you know what I mean? I'm 48, I've been married for 21 years, I don't give a damn what women like.
3: Remember Katie, we used to work with her years ago, and she was like, I'm just trying to find me a mullet, man.
5: She found one.
3: She found her mullet, man.
5: She found her mullet.
3: She's got two kids with the mullet.
5: I was psyched when I saw it on Facebook because she had moved to Jacksonville, girl we used to work with. And we knew that she was looking for her mullet. And when I saw the Facebook post, like, I found my mullet, I was impressed.
3: You want to, so I brought up Richie Palacios living in my apartment. It made me remember, I was getting on my elevator. This is so embarrassing. I got on the elevator. This says a lot about me, and this is a problem. I got to correct this. I got on my elevator, and there's a couple on there going up to my floor, the fourth floor. And as we're going up, I've never seen them before in my life. And as we're going up, I go, oh, yeah, did you guys just move in? Because I hadn't seen them before. I thought I knew everyone on my floor.
5: Are they like, we've been here 6 years?
3: 5 years.
5: 5 years.
3: 5 years. I go, oh, and they go, yeah, we're moving out next week. I literally just, like, it took me 5 years to introduce myself to these people, and now they're moving out. And I'm like, is that a me problem? Is that a them problem? I know most of my neighbors on my floor.
5: Well, no, I don't think it's a problem necessarily. It's
3: kind of. I don't have a lot of, like, there's not a lot.
5: What are you supposed to walk down the halls of your building knocking on doors to make sure everyone knows who you are? Like, no. If you don't cross paths, you don't cross paths.
3: Doesn't that say a lot, though, about, like, what my path is? Maybe,
8: no,
3: I'm not taking...
8: You work odd hours.
3: Yeah, like, I do
8: you
3: work
8: go to
3: odd
8: bed
3: hours.
8: Early, you get up early, like...
5: Thank but also, you. Everyone's path in the building is pretty much out their door, to the elevator, into the garage, and out.
3: Some people loiter a little bit. They'll loiter out front. I don't do a lot of, like, loitering.
5: There's not a lot of area for loitering around your place.
3: Especially now with construction out front.
5: Especially
3: right,
5: now.
3: Thank you, guys. I felt like I was like,
5: yeah.
3: Maybe I'm like a hermit, but I'm not a hermit. I can hermit at times.
5: Remember we went up to the roof that one time to look at the sun deal there with the moon, whatever that's
3: called. Yeah, there's some kind of eclipse going on.
5: We went up and looked at the eclipse, and I felt like we were meeting neighbors of yours for the first time.
3: And I haven't seen him since.
5: And I found a raw lighter up there, and I was like, oh, somebody's up to no good up here.
3: I was like, I didn't know that was going up here on the roof, and I'm not going up to any roofs after New York. I'm not going on any roofs. No more rooftops for this guy.
5: Oh, my God. Tommy, Chuck, and I, our vice president of programming here, you guys were having a meeting in here the other day, you and a couple people. So I was in his office, and we were watching the dudes on the building next to us cleaning the windows. You couldn't pay me $1 billion. I couldn't physically get myself to go over the side.
3: Those people get hazard pay, right?
5: They better get paid a lot, dude. That's scary looking.
3: Hey, Rays play today. I want people to know, if they don't know, it is an early
5: nooner
3: day game. We got a nooner going.
5: Nooner.
3: How about that?
5: Sky rockets in flight.
3: Afternoon delight.
5: Wow. I feel like we've never come together as a show better than that one moment.
3: 12-10.
5: Let's shut it down. Hey, we're going home, guys. Get ready for the Rays game later on.
3: No, we're not going home. We're getting ready because Bucks practice, Bucks training camp going on. There is a lot of news happening in the Bucks world as we inch closer to preseason football and eventually regular season football. I did just find out, Sam, I don't know about you, I found out Pat, when he played football back in the day in the backyard with his friends, when they would just play a random game, they would actually kick the ball off. Did you do that?
5: Like, know what it was? By the way, for the record, it was a throw off more than a kickoff.
3: Oh,
5: like, we would throw it down the other end because nobody was good enough at kicking the ball.
3: I think,
5: but we did a kickoff return thing.
3: We might have too. I don't recall it. I feel like we just kind of automatic start from like the 10.
5: Yeah. We love football so much. When there wasn't enough people to play a game, we'd do like the American Gladiator style. You ever see that?
3: No.
5: On American Gladiators back in the 80s and 90s, maybe it was just the 90s, whatever, they had one of the competitions was you would be in like a 10-yard little area with an end zone at the end of it.
3: Okay.
5: And you'd have a football, and you'd have to try to run that 10 yards to get into the end zone against one of the American Gladiators. So it'd usually be like a 180-pound dude against some 250-pound American Gladiator, and it was hilarious.
3: No, thank you.
5: But sometimes we just do that in the backyard when we couldn't play a game.
3: No, thank. And that's how you get hurt. And apparently, if you're believing what Todd Bowles is putting out there, Vita Vea did not practice yesterday. Why did Vita Vea not practice? Well, take a listen to Todd Bowles.
4: He ran yesterday. He did good in the test, and he tweaked something as well. So he's day to day as well.
6: So just to clarify, for Vita not practicing, strictly injury-related,
4: yes? Well, he tweaked something yesterday, yes. I haven't been told otherwise.
5: Where's the Rob Gronkowski laugh track?
3: And that was our very own Rock Riley who asked that follow-up question. I'm glad he did because, I mean, there was some political dancing going on from Todd Bowles there, and it was fairly obvious.
5: He's no Bill Carlson, but yeah, he was definitely not telling the truth there, in my opinion. I thought he was being fair. You know what? I shouldn't say that. He was telling the truth because he didn't necessarily say it had nothing to do with the contract. He didn't necessarily say it's not because he doesn't have a new deal. He just said, like, yeah, from what I've been told.
3: Yeah, no, he danced around it quite perfectly, actually. Like, he did a good
5: job. Dance. He's a great dancer.
3: He's a really good dancer. And he's tiptoeing around this thing. And I think when I see...
5: I don't blame him. What's he going to say?
3: And we were doing our show yesterday. We were doing some stuff after the show. But I know our guys over here, you know, Rock Riley and Chris Mathis and T-Kraz, they were out there. And from everything we're hearing, Vita Vea and him hanging out on the sidelines and him hanging out with the team, being there, laughing with some of the guys. Like, Vita doesn't seem, from what I'm hearing, too concerned or standoffish from his team or the franchise. It doesn't feel like that.
5: There was the video of him sitting there or standing there chatting with Todd Bowles. Like, and by the way, I'm not surprised by this at all. This is what I've always said this about these kind of things. It is strictly business, right? There are a handful of guys in the history of the NFL that take their contract situation and decide to show up and act like an a-hole. I was never once concerned that that would be Vita Vea, right? He may not just think that he can get the deal here, and he may request a trade because he thinks he can get it somewhere else. He may not be thrilled with the situation, but I've always said when he's there, he's going to be a positive. He's going to be rooting on his teammates. He's going to be talking to his teammates. This is not a surprise to me. Same thing with Baker Mayfield. The guy shut down contract talks, allegedly, and will not take a new contract during the season. He's going to be the exact same guy all year long. The distraction stuff to me is nonsense.
3: I agree. It is when you think about distractions, like, there are real things that can distract the team, right? A major injury, a guy goes down, your quarterback goes down. There are so many other things that could throw a team off.
5: Yeah. And that's not even a distraction. It's just you're missing guys that you need, you know?
3: Right. Like, or it could throw you off a little bit. this right here, like right now with everyone coming back, everyone's just trying to get into the flow of things. Everyone's trying to get into the flow of things, stay healthy, do their job. There are guys on this team that are just trying to make this team, right? So they hear it. They see him out there. He's not being a malcontent.
5: No, he's not going to.
3: And he's never going to be that. And I don't see a lot of guys on this team being that. It's just not made up of those type of guys. Jason Light specifically builds this team based on characters and good characters. And that's why we don't have guys like Antonio Brown around here anymore. Antonio Brown was something we tolerated. A necessary evil while you had Tom Brady here. Without Tom Brady.
5: So worth it.
3: And worth it. The storm off everything, even though a lot of Bucks fans like, we could have gotten one more. I know, but you got
5: that's
3: one.
5: That's true, too. Levante David said it not long ago.
3: Definitely, but you got one. You got one, and you take the craziness to go with that, and really without Tom going, I'm going to let Mr. Crazy live with us. And, yeah, he'll probably go on to say some crazy things about my family later, but it's worth it because Tom didn't care as long as Tom won a Super Bowl. We love him for that.
5: And I'm sure Tom looks back at it as not that bad because as crazy as Antonio Brown was, as disruptive as he might have been, he's nothing compared to the jiu-jitsu instructor that his wife had.
3: Yeah, like everyone was worried about Antonio Brown and Antonio Brown's words. It was just the jiu-jitsu instructor.
5: Was always the jiu-jitsu instructor.
3: Anything short of like a serious crime, and I think if you go, hey, Tom, Antonio Brown's going to do this, but you'll win a Super Bowl. He's going to live with you and do this, but you'll win a Super Bowl. I think anything short of a crime, Tom's like, okay.
5: He's going to one day write a children's book about sleeping with your wife.
3: Yeah.
8: Sorry. I think even with the crime, he does it. It's Tom Brady. Well, all that guy wanted to do was win. You could tell him Antonio Brown is going to do everything short of killing a human being, crime or not, and I think Brady would be like, yep, Super Bowl.
3: There's some things we've seen from Antonio Brown where I'm like, there's a category short of killing with Antonio Brown that see him doing, I wouldn't be like, Tom's going to give that up for a Super Bowl.
5: Yeah, there are plenty of allegations by people that have worked with Antonio Brown, other things that have actually, like, they've won lawsuits against Antonio Brown. There was the truck driver where he threw something at him. Like, the guy's just a piece of crap.
3: I think there's petty crimes that Tom would be like, yeah, I'll trade
5: Super Bowl
3: for the petty crime.
5: Oh, yeah.
3: Petty crime, for sure.
5: By the way, a lot of people listening to our voice right now trade that Super Bowl for petty crime.
3: What would you trade for a Super Bowl?
5: Would you commit a petty crime to let the Buccaneers win it all?
3: But it's going to be interesting to see how this plays out specifically with Vita Vea. And then on top of that, we've got Tristan Wirfs, who is banged up going into this already.
5: I don't like that.
4: He tweaked something in a running test, Vita as well, so we left him inside getting treatment. Right now, I'm not sure. I'll know more today. I would hope that's not long, but we'll see.
3: I'm just hoping and thinking this is precautionary. Tristan Wirfs is the type of guy. Now, this is your very rare class when you get to this, but not a lot of people are in this class. Tristan Wirfs is a guy, even at that position at left tackle, him practicing is only for me, like the only people I'd be worried about is the people next to him gelling.
5: Yeah.
3: As far as everything else, I could plug Tristan Wirfs in game day and have faith and confidence without even the practice before leading up to it. As long as he's healthy on game day, he will be good.
5: Yeah, I completely agree with you. Tristan's a guy that doesn't need the reps from the standpoint of knowing his job. I agree with you completely. The continuity, of playing next to guys, I think is important.
3: Right.
5: But it's not worth the risk of putting him on the football field unless he is 100%. If he's 99% and it's the preseason, I'm like, you can take the day off.
3: It's not worth it, right?
5: Absolutely. Not worth it at all with Tristan Wirfs. I wouldn't do that.
3: College football. College football, people. 1 month away. You smell that allergies?
5: No, that's, yeah, I smell the college football. It smells so good.
3: It smells delicious. And that is going to lead off a college football story leading off today's top headlines next on the Pat and Aaron Show.
5: You know what else smells great?
3: What smells great?
5: A new car.
3: A new
5: car smells great. 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
34: They're brought to you by Storm Smart. The Rays back in action yesterday. 3-0 they win thanks to the heroics of one Ryan Vlade. Actually, not true. Yandy Diaz leads off the bottom of the first with a home run. That was all they needed because the pitching staff is carrying this squad. Three hits for the offense on the day, all in the first inning. But
3: we're in a tough spot as a show right now because we want Vlade to be the best. Like, I want Ryan Vlade to be an MVP because that means the Rays are going
5: to
3: win.
5: Be good.
3: But if we have to deal with Sam the entire season making references to Vlade being worth eight more wins at this point in the season, according to Sam's math, and then he actually does come through in that way, like it's a tough situation to be in because I root for it, but I also know Sam will be absolutely insufferable if it happens.
5: Turned on the game last night, and Heidi and I decided to make a quick run for some dinner, and got back, and I'm like, throw on the game, and I'm like, oh, wow, Jonathan Aranda's leading off. And then I see it's 1-0. I'm like, oh, wow, Jonathan Rahn is not leading off. I'm like, all right, I had to go back and watch Yandy's home run because I was just missed it.
3: It was quick. My mom texted me right away. She's like, looks like his shoulder's fine. I'm like, all right, man. Relax.
5: We don't just have listeners busting our balls on the text line and social media. Aaron's got his mom digging into his takes.
3: Yeah, as if I'm like mad. That, and maybe I took that out of context. There's a mad Yandy shoulder. It was good and he hit a home run. No, I'm glad. I was concerned about it.
2: I just, when it comes to Vlade, I've been on the guy all season, pause, but you just want the guy to be successful.
5: It almost feels like you did that intentionally.
3: Yeah.
5: As yourself.
2: As it was coming out of my mouth, I realized what it sounded like, and I was like, you know what, let's just correct this. To Sincerely Guy as well on the text line keeps calling him Ogre because he looks like, I'm drawing a blank on the actor's name.
3: Ogre from Revenge of the Nerds.
2: Yeah, either way.
3: He just passed away, right?
2: Yeah, he did, but not nice. So let's just call him MVP from now on, Sincerely Guy. The Rays, though, currently atop the AL. I almost said AL East.
3: You see what I mean, though, what he just did? We call him MVP. Like, he's going to be insufferable.
2: It's just, he's been my guy all season, so I'm going to keep riding with my guy.
5: He's the most valet player, that's for sure.
3: Like, he's the most valet guy? Sam is?
5: No, Ryan Valet is. He's the most valet.
3: Oh, yeah. I would say that. That's accurate.
2: He's
3: I don't
2: just
3: think
2: the
3: there's
2: man.
3: Another one.
2: The Rays, because of Ryan Valet sitting atop the American League, 63-44, 2.5 up on the Yankees as the trade deadline looms. 7 up on the Red Sox, especially after the Yankees lost last night.
3: They blew that game against Chicago yesterday.
2: Awesome for the Rays, although not maybe awesome for the trade deadline because Chicago was slumping a little bit. Now they're getting hot, which means they might be bigger buyers at the deadline. But, Aaron, you mentioned that college football is just a month away. It's actually a day less than a month away. It was a month away yesterday, so let's get fired up because football, I know we had training camp last week. I'll be honest, I'm more of a college football guy than an NFL guy. I know that's a crazy take. I love college football. I love the atmospheres, the environments. I know the product is not as good as the NFL, but I'm a college football guy.
5: It's funny because we just met somebody last week at SEC Media Days that like just came over to us and started ripping this guy. But we used to work with a guy named Mark Ryan who worked here. And when college football would come back, he literally would come on the air and sing a song that he had like created and memorized over the years, and would sing his college football song at the beginning of college football season. And it was bad.
3: I'd say, Sam, over the last 3 years, maybe 3 years ago, I would have been like, you're crazy for that. I've met enough people. I've talked with enough people. I've seen enough of these college football fans. The SEC media days, like, I felt it. It's not that crazy. Some people just love college football more than they love the NFL. They feel more of a tie to that. It's just different.
5: I get it's different. I just don't know. I don't know how anyone ever likes an inferior product more. And that's what it is at the end of the day.
3: I think what you're not tapping into is the pride they have in the university they
5: atmosphere.
3: Cheer for. Atmosphere.
5: Oh,
3: also,
5: atmosphere.
2: There's one thing.
3: Yeah.
2: Sorry to interrupt, Aaron. There's one thing to me that makes college football better than pro football, and I know you guys will call me insane, and that's okay. Marching bands. Marching bands single-handedly make college football better.
3: He's kind of like, I do like a good marching band.
2: No, just like the anthems and the alma maters,
3: Sam,
2: and the fight songs. Like,
3: Sam, look at Pat. Like, look at what you've done. Pat's got his hands up. He's like, see what I mean?
2: Sure.
5: That's what college football fans always tell me. The fans are drunk and college kids falling all over each other. What an atmosphere. The marching band. And listen, my very first USF game, right? And I think I went to a Rhode Island game when I went to Massachusetts, when I lived in Massachusetts,
2: Rams,
5: right? I haven't been to a ton of college football games before I moved to Florida. My first USF game, I remember walking from the parking lot into the stadium. And as I was walking, the marching band was going down the street, and I was like, this is awesome. This atmosphere is awesome. Like, I never want to make it sound like I don't love college football, because I do. But the very best of the best of the best of college football, you know what they go do? They go play in the NFL. It's the best of the best of college football. Yeah, by definition, it's just better.
3: It's not about always about the like the best of the best in the product. It is, but the lead up of going, the storylines, some of these guys are going to be pros, but watching the recruitment process, the recruits getting excited for getting a top recruit.
5: See, I actually hate that too. Like getting all like, oh, look at this high school kid. Yay.
3: But he's
5: like,
3: going to be a big part. And we see those guys, especially now, some of those guys as freshmen are delivering in big ways. So it's kind of part of the aura and the difference between college football. Why I can understand, maybe not so much so the marching bands, which are cool, but it, to be the number one reason why is pretty wild.
5: I will appreciate a marching band and the atmosphere at a game much more than getting amped up about some high school kid.
34: Part of it too, though, when it comes to atmosphere and just environment, like the tailgating situation. I know certain teams, the NFL, Buffalo, they do it well, whatever. But like you just talked about, or Pat, the NFL is the best of the best. You know what you're getting. But to me, on a Saturday night, watching Hawaii take on Wazoo, some kids that are not even going to sniff a practice squad, they're going to go be investment bankers or they're going to go do construction, whatever it may be. Getting to see those kids live out their dreams and play in front of 50,000, 80,000 people, to me, I love that. I will say what we talked yesterday with Doug Wechter when it comes to college athletics about jersey patches. We had Big Ten Media Days this week in Chicago. Take a listen to one Ryan Day. We talked about Ohio State with J.P. Morgan Chase yesterday and the $15 million annually they're getting. Ryan Day was almost not having it.
4: I do want to say, in full disclosure, when I first heard about this, I knew about the reputation of J.P. Morgan Chase, and I was excited. But then I saw the logo, and I said, absolutely not. We're not doing this. And then Ross said, no, it's not going to be blue. We're going to do it in white. I said, okay, then it's a whole different deal because that was absolutely not going to happen.
34: That rivalry runs deep.
5: I've actually heard that Ryan Day was internally pressuring his people to get Just for Men as the logo because of his face.
3: Being really, the hair being very dark?
5: Yeah, it's painted on.
3: So what? It's what he likes to
5: do. It's a weird look.
3: It's what he likes to do.
5: Yeah.
34: There's no rivalries in the NFL that are going that far that you won't wear a jersey patch. I can tell you that just because of the color of the logo. But that is today's top headlines brought to you by Storm Smart. Storm Smart, be smart, be safe, be Storm Smart.
3: One of the funniest college atmospheres I went to was West Virginia Mountaineer football game. And I went with Jack Harris years ago. And I was in the crowd. And first of all, it was like a West Virginia, I think it was Kansas State. And all the West Virginia fans, like the students, just the whole game as they got drunker and drunker, were just like, beat the hell out of Pitt. It's like, you know they're not playing Pitt. They just hate Pitt so much. And then at one point, like this student in front of me, this girl, she rips a shot and then just projectile vomits all over the area.
5: And then everyone around was psyched about it, weren't they?
3: No, they like...
5: I'm surprised.
3: Nobody said anything.
5: It's West Virginia.
3: People just kind of took steps away from it, and I was like, this is a college football game.
5: I told you my West Virginia story, right? I know I have. You've heard it a million times.
3: With the teeth and the beer can.
5: Yeah, a guy walked up to us at USS West Virginia and said, have you heard about the stereotypes of West Virginia? And I was like, no, not really. And he's like, I am the stereotype of West Virginia. And then he proceeded to take the entire top of a beer can off with his teeth like a can opener. And then he shot the beer. And I mean, like a shot, not a drop of it hit his chin. Every single drop in one shot down his gullet. I've never seen anything like it.
3: It's very impressive.
5: College football, baby.
3: Very impressive. Tony Romo. Tony Romo maybe took some lessons from that. Tony Romo. Taking that field sobriety test and then asking the police if he passed the test after the field sobriety test. Is that a good idea or is that a bad idea? We'll go through that coming up here next on the Pat and Aaron Show, but I'll give you a good idea right now, right out of the gate. Hard Rock Bet. Hard Rock Bet. 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
11: The different color noises, white noise, brown noise, pink noise. Brown noise is deeper, has lower frequencies, it's got more bass, minimalizes that higher frequency. Mm-hmm. And I didn't really know this, but apparently you can liken some of these to sounds in nature. And apparently brown noise is more akin to like a river rapid or a heavy rainfall or thunder.
12: Because there's also white noise and pink noise, you think brown noise is just named after the color?

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2: The different color noises, white noise, brown noise, pink noise. Brown noise is deeper, has lower frequencies, it's got more bass, minimalizes that higher frequency. Mm-hmm. And I didn't really know this, but apparently you can liken some of these to sounds in nature. And apparently brown noise is more akin to like a river rapid or a heavy rainfall or thunder.
3: Because there's also white noise and pink noise, you think brown noise is just named after the color brown. Wrong. There was a scientist named Robert Brown from Scotland.
2: White noise is used, aside from just sleeping, a lot of times with like noise-canceling headphones and stuff, mm-hmm. masking other sounds.
3: Pink noise is a little different. It's kind of like the compromise between white noise and brown noise.
2: As far as which one is best for sleep, there have been some very middling studies over the years. But at Oxford in 2017, they said that they fell asleep 40% faster listening to white noise, but their overall sleep was about the same.
3: Okay.
2: There was a study in 2017 from Northwestern of 13 older adults, and they said pink noise provided deeper sleep overall and improved ability to recall words.
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5: Right. We only have 30 minutes.
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5: Yeah. 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
2: Caffeine can be really good for you and help a lot of things, and caffeine can be kind of bad for you.
7: It's a drug, and in its pure form, Chuck, it is a bitter-tasting crystalline powder.
2: Naturally, it's in the coffee bean and in chocolate and tea, but it's also added artificially in things like soda. Your body is enjoying the caffeine. It's blocking that adenosine. You're going to feel alert and awake. It's got that adrenaline going, and it's rewarding you with the dopamine. I mentioned the vicious cycle, the inevitable crash.
7: Right.
2: Like any stimulant drug, and you want more of it. 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All right, how about some health benefits?
7: Right.
2: They found everything from not develop Parkinson's disease to dropping your risk of various cancers.
7: Well, coffee actually is shown to reduce your risk of diabetes.
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7: So you enjoy its effects longer.
2: Nice.
7: Yeah.
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10: Pat and Aaron Show. He's Pat Donovan. I'm Aaron Jacobson. Ian Beckles hanging out as well. Just got here. What's up, Ian?
11: Good morning.
10: Ready to play a little good idea, bad idea?
11: Let's rock.
10: All right. Sam Cohen, take it away.
12: We've got ideas.
10: Oh, by the way, sorry, my bad. We got Ray's tickets coming up here in about 15 minutes or so. So hang tight, and when we give you the opportunity, 888-388-0957. Sorry, Sam.
12: We've got some good and bad ideas. We'll kick it off. We had Bill Carlson, Tampa City Council member, on the show yesterday. So good idea, bad idea. Emailing Bill.

0: Carlson to tug on his heartstrings so he helps us get a ballpark.
1: Great idea. Clearly, he made it very clear on the show yesterday that, you know, regardless of how the negotiations go, what's really going to put him over the top, what really Bill Carlson needs to vote for this ballpark is for you to tug at his heartstrings. If you have children with disabilities, he wants to know about that. If you have any other sob story, he wants to know about that. If you have something that will pull at his heartstrings, he will be more likely to vote for the ballpark. So let's all email him whatever hardships we may have.
2: And if you don't have any, just make something up.
1: Yeah, make it up.
2: Make it good and send it to us afterwards because I want to read it.
3: Yeah, I'm going to go with the irrelevant vote.
1: Whoa.
3: Does he have money? Is he going to pay for the stadium?
1: Well,
2: no, but yes. He gets to vote. Yeah, he gets to vote on it. He's a council member, so he eventually will get to vote.
3: Can he stroke the check?
2: No, but
1: he and the other council members can. Yes.
3: Did they say they were going to do that? It's just a lot of talk for me.
2: There is a lot of talk.
3: It's still a lot of talk. It's so much talk.
2: A lot of renderings
3: To not move.
2: Yeah, a lot of renderings.
3: And we still haven't moved. I don't know where we're going. We just keep on spinning something and not moving. It doesn't make any sense to me, but we literally have not moved at all.
1: But the vote is going to happen at some
3: great.
1: Point.
3: There's been 100 votes.
1: We'd like him to vote for it.
3: Great. There's been 100 votes. But they're all for naught. Every last one of them. We were voting on Montreal.
2: It never got to that.
3: My God, we talked about it for so long.
2: It was a dumb... And we talked about it being one of the worst ideas of all time.
3: And 5 years from now, we talk about how this is dumb. Because it's not going to do anything.
2: Did you want them to go to Montreal deep down?
3: It wouldn't work. It's impossible for it to work.
2: Baseball in Montreal?
3: You're going to pay 2 taxes?
2: I agree. But if baseball in Montreal, do you think that works?
3: No.
2: Me neither.
3: I don't know if it works here.
2: It does. I'm taking a shot at Montreal.
0: Good idea or bad idea? Asking police if you pass the test after your field sobriety test like Tony Romo.
1: This is a bad idea. This is a bad idea. You should not be... asking the police officer if you pass this. You should know in your heart, I passed that test. And if they tell you didn't, you go, wait, no, I did. I'll need to do it again. I passed that test. Don't ask if you pass. If you ask if you pass the test, you're basically saying, can you tell that I'm drunk?
2: No, I think it's the opposite. Good idea. I liked it because then it gave us the hilarious moment where she basically didn't answer. He just went, oh, I didn't, and turned around.
1: Oh, it was funny.
3: I don't think there's anything any athlete can do in that situation to look good. I don't think he looked that bad.
2: I don't either.
3: Because he was kind of funny and he joking around. Funny. But the long and short of it is if somebody asks you to walk that line, okay, I've heard it doesn't matter at that point.
2: He also really? Didn't look handy.
3: It doesn't matter. You almost don't walk it.
2: Oh, she had,
3: it doesn't matter.
2: She had already made up her mind.
3: Exactly.
2: If you watched both those videos, she had made up her mind that she was taking Tony in from the start. I thought it was BS, actually. I felt bad for Tony. I don't know. He didn't seem hammered. Like, you can tell when somebody's on the road and they
3: are
2: hammered.
3: But that's not what it's about, young man. It's about not just drinking and driving. It's not about being hammered. There's a lot of people that have killed people not being hammered.
1: Don't you listen to the ads? Buzz driving is drunk driving.
2: You're allowed to have a drink or two.
3: You are. No, you're not.
2: If you go, don't go over 0.08.
3: You weigh 100 pounds. You cannot have
2: 200. I'm talking about Tony Romo. I'm not talking about me.
3: Okay, but you think so I'm going to tell you right now. I've hung around lots of NFL quarterbacks. I've never known one to have one drink. You heard me?
2: Yeah.
3: I've never known one to not have 58 drinks.
2: I go
1: all right. I thought you were saying they didn't drink at all.
3: No, please.
2: I go by one light beer per hour when I'm out. And then usually I only have 2, maybe at the max 3.
3: Unfortunately, when I'm thinking about NFL quarterback mentalities, you don't come to mind. Unfortunately for you. Have a different mentality. Have a different mentality. I'm telling you, they go hard in the paint.
2: Did Tony? I don't know. If there was an open container in the car,
3: you think Tony Romo was a drinker?
2: Yeah.
3: Okay, so then what are we talking about? He came from a golf tournament. Do you know anybody that comes in golf tournaments and don't imbibe a ridiculous amount?
2: That's the problem. She heard that he came from a golf tournament immediately. She's like, yep.
3: Because that's what he was doing, though.
1: That's why we need to have the bleep-faced classic, which, by the way, I saw a memory of. We've been talking about that for like a decade now. That's why we need to have the bleep-faced classic, because everybody gives their keys up at the hotel. Nobody gets to drive anywhere. It's the perfect golf tournament.
2: I don't think there was anything I saw from those videos that indicated to me that he was clearly intoxicated. Nothing I saw.
3: Other than him swerving.
2: I didn't see the swerve.
3: Well, that's why he was pulled over
2: to begin
3: with.
2: But sometimes people, and that's fine. Sometimes people swerve. It happens.
3: Don't do it when you're drinking, though.
2: The stretching before doing the whatever he had to do, you know.
3: I understand that, though.
2: The optics of it are weird, but I get it. Like, he's like trying to show that he had physical pain. It's going to be hard.
3: Well, the ironic part was she said, have you had any concussions? And he thought about it. He goes, yeah, I've had quite a few.
2: Oh, he paused. He had PTSD. He's like, oh.
3: He's like, oh, yeah, I do remember quite a few of them.
2: Wow.
1: Do you think he was thinking, hey, this might get me out of this?
3: Nah, he knew he was in trouble.
2: He didn't ever bring his name up. He never tried. Good idea, bad idea.
0: If you're shooting 35 over in a golf tournament, it's probably not just one beer. Lastly and briefly here, trading a top prospect for Tarek Skubal.
2: I'm going to say bad idea, but it really depends on who that top prospect is. If it's a pitching prospect that's a middle, you know, that's still big name, big prospect, I'd be more willing to do that. I'm not trading a top catching prospect for a rental in Tarek Skubal. That would be a bad idea.
1: It's a bad idea because they're not going to re-sign him to a long-term contract. And all the guys you're saying, like, well, if it's not those guys, yeah, those are the guys they want. Those are the guys they want. We're not getting a Tarek Skubal without giving up one of the guys you're saying you don't want to give up. So that makes it a bad idea.
3: It's just out of sorts for the Rays, okay? That's just not their MO. It doesn't work that way. They, like you said, they know at a certain point a player has to go elsewhere, right? It doesn't make sense to give up the future for now. Do you think we're one player away from anything? And I understand that, but I'm listening to you guys just yesterday with Doug talking about whether it's a good offense or not. It doesn't matter if you're winning. It doesn't matter if you're good offense or not. It really does.
2: Right. It will matter when it comes down to it. When, like, they get to the playoffs, it will catch up.
3: But if you bring one bat in, you think that's going to be the reason? There's people that win championships in wonky ways. It's just like somebody in football that can't run the football, okay? You could win in a regular season, but it get to a point where you're going to have to run the football, usually, okay? Yeah. In baseball, I don't know if it's that easy, though.
2: Like, just I agree with you.
3: You know what
2: with
3: I mean?
2: One guy getting one guy, I agree with
3: this
2: that.
3: This one guy
2: I agree with
3: can
2: that.
3: Suck in the back end. He's not a running back. If you bring in Barry Sanders, you're different. To bring in one bat, I don't think that's a solution.
2: Somebody on the text line called me an idiot and a bad word for my Tony Romo take.
1: Whoa.
2: Now listen, if he was drunk, that's a different story. I don't want anyone driving drunk. To me, he didn't appear drunk. But
3: he was drunk.
2: Know.
3: He was drunk if he didn't blow.
2: That's not true.
3: That's flex.
1: No, if you that's know not you're not drunk, you blow that thing.
2: No,
1: right
2: you don't.
1: Away.
2: You never, Sam. You're
3: ever
2: blow?
3: You're supposed to never. Sam? You're supposed to never blow. They
2: never
3: say.
2: Blow.
3: Never.
2: Never blow.
3: Never. They say.
1: What if you haven't had anything to drink?
3: They say still don't blow.
2: Don't blow.
3: That's what they say.
2: We gotta go.
1: If I haven't drank anything, I'm blowing that thing hard.
2: No blow.
1: Pause.
2: No blow. Pause. No pause. No blow.
1: Right,
2: no
1: should
2: pause.
1: We be worried about Baker Mayfield, Vita Vea? What about vibes? Are the Bucs having bad vibes? Does that matter? We'll get into it with our favorite former Buccaneer, Ian Beckles, as we lead off the 8 o'clock hour next.
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6: Well, no sooner do we clear up one accident on 75 southbound around State Road 70. It's still heavy, but because of the backup now, as you come off the Skyway Bridge area and go southbound just past 301, left lane blocked from a new accident just past the Manatee River area. So that 75 headed southbound down towards Sarasota is going to be a mess for you this morning. Still heavy on I-4 approaching downtown Tampa, all the way back to the Selman Connector and 275 between Fowler and Sly. Very busy. See traffic troubles? Call the traffic tip line 866-545-9595. Keeping you updated, I'm Pat George.
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20: Increasing scattered showers and thunderstorms today. Hot, sunny with a high near 93 degrees. Tonight, scattered showers and some thunderstorms, mostly cloudy with a low of 79. Get news, traffic, and weather around the clock when you set News Radio WFLA as a preset on the iHeartRadio app. I'm Pat Largo.
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1: Who wants to go see the Rays tomorrow night at Tropicana Field? 888-388-0957 is the text line. 888-388-0957. Did I drop the ball on that, Aaron Jacobson?
2: No.
1: All right, I was just making sure. I saw you looked at the schedule. I'm like, I thought I got that right.
2: I was just double checking.
1: Yeah, 888-388-0957. The first person who can call and tell Sam what Sam thinks we should be calling Ryan Vallade instead of Ryan Vallade, or instead of Ogre, as our friend Sincerely Guy keeps texting in, that we should be calling him Ogre because he does look a lot like the guy who played Ogre back in the day on, what the hell was that? Why am I drawing a blank on the movie?
2: Revenge of the Nerds.
1: Revenge of the Nerds, thank you. Yeah, so instead of Ogre from Revenge of the Nerds, or just his actual name, Ryan Vallade, what does Sam believe we should be calling Ryan Vallade? 888-388-0957. The first person who call and tell Sam what that is, we will get you a pair of tickets for tomorrow night's Rays game.
2: Ian, how different was it?
1: Ian
2: Beckles in studio. Beckles.
0: Inside joke.
2: Yeah, exactly. Do you want to, when you were playing,
0: yeah,
2: how different, when you think about what the Bucks are doing right now, going to training camp, going to practice, how different was it, the lead up for you guys with the, as much as they've just really made you go through it to get the build up to the regular season, how different was it?
0: Physically?
2: All of it.
1: Night and day.
0: Well, physically, night and day, okay? Because you could measure it. Because our first day of practice, we had two hitting practices. First day.
2: Right out of the gate.
0: Right out the gate.
1: They can't even wear pads for days.
0: No. You come out hitting twice a day, Monday through Friday. These cats come, they show up Sunday, they hit Thursday, then they can't hit Friday.
1: And they don't really hit.
0: I know. We did one-on-one pass rush twice a day.
1: You guys tackle?
0: We did tackle in practice? We did goal line.
2: Ugh.
0: In training camp.
1: Yeah. Do you guys tackle each other?
0: Yes! Full speed all the time. It was crazy.
1: No tackle.
0: And then you see other teams like San Francisco who were winning all the time. They barely put the pads on. It was like a country club.
2: Huh.
0: And it was,
2: so yeah. So it was different around the league for different teams.
0: Of course
2: it was. Whereas now it's universal that you just don't do that.
0: Well, you're talking to the guy who was involved in the last 3 days in NFL history. Ray Perkins had the last 3 days in NFL history.
2: What does that even look like? What is that?
0: I have no idea.
2: It's ridiculous.
0: But it's stupid.
2: It doesn't make
0: any sense whatsoever.
2: Did you see guys going down left and right with injuries early on?
0: Not that many. There's way more injuries now than there was back in the day. Like, I rarely saw, like, now you see guys falling that aren't getting hit. You never saw that back in the day. You really never did. Now, it just, like, Tristan Wirfs, you know, out of all the things going on with Baker Mayfield and Vita Vea, the Tristan Wirfs thing worries me the most.
1: Yeah.
0: It worries me the most. And I heard you talking earlier about he doesn't need, what he does need is training camp, okay? He doesn't need regular season practice. Like, there was a time where...
1: Explain to people why that's different and more important.
0: Well, you don't come off the street in football shape. No way, okay? So, you got to get yourself in football shape. And once the football season starts, then you got to kind of maintain yourself. But if you think you're going to come into the season, not practice in training camp, and then get in a football game and play 60 plays, you're going to get hurt.
2: You got to stay in shape, no doubt about it.
1: That's why I don't understand why we're not playing people in the preseason.
0: It's money. The answer is money. And then there's no other way, because if you're making $40 million, okay, your agent doesn't want to see you in there. He just doesn't. If you're making $1 million or $2 million, it's not that big of a deal. When you're making $40 million, it becomes a big deal.
2: Don't you guys find it odd, though, you know, Pat, when I asked Ian about injuries, did you see a lot of injuries? It's like, no, not as much as we see now. You're practicing, you're doing less hitting. You would think that you would see less injuries, but you're seeing, according to you, Ian, more injuries, at least from your recollection, which I don't, is there something there as far as like being?
0: Of course there is.
2: What?
0: Well, if you're a boxer, okay, and you have a 12-round fight, and you only prepare for 3 rounds, you're in trouble. These guys are not preparing themselves for a 17-week season. They're not.
1: That's why it was a build-up in the preseason. You'd play a series, yes, then you'd play a half, yes, then you'd play into the second half,
0: yes,
1: and then you'd usually have the last game off. You were building up the reps. And now we go from a guy playing almost not at all in the preseason and then ask him to go play 60 snaps.
0: Right. And then be sharp in week one when you haven't seen anything full speed. Practice is not full speed. Bill Parcells is maybe top five coaches of all time, maybe three, okay, that good. Bill Parcells in the day, 4 preseason games, first game 1 quarter, second game 2, third game 3, last game the whole game for starters.
2: I remember that. It was a dress rehearsal is what it was.
0: The whole game, because you know why? In week one, those guys that are in the game now, in the third preseason game, none of them play.
1: Yep.
0: Like, they don't play. It doesn't make sense.
2: And then tackling is really bad. We see guys at the beginning of the season, especially, the tackling is just poor, and maybe it leads to more injuries because of poor form and not doing it the right way.
0: You can't tackle in practice, even.
2: No. Yep.
0: So when did you get to tackle?
2: Guys aren't getting hit.
0: You can't tackle full speed on your own. It's not something you can simulate.
1: Yeah, you said it's now at the point where teams don't tackle and don't make contact and don't really hit each other in practice. It's actually at the point where they can't. It's in the contract. Correct. It's in the CBA. They're not even allowed to hit most of the time. Correct. It's absolutely insane, and it bothers me. That, you know what else bothers me? Every time you bring up Bill Parcells, there's a little part of me that gets just a little more envious.
0: Why?
1: Of your relationship with Bill Parcells.
0: I didn't have a relationship with him. I'm crazy.
1: Did you play under Bill Parcells?
0: I was there. I didn't actually play under him. That was my last.
1: Oh, that's right.
0: Last year. And I got an injury settlement because I had a high ankle sprain. But for
1: me. You get to hang out with him at all? You've been around Bill?
0: Yeah, I was around him. Not the kind. He wasn't really cuddly.
1: Oh, I know.
2: No, he wasn't
0: cuddly at all.
1: Guys loved him, didn't they?
0: Yes. Okay. They loved him and hated him.
2: If you were good and you worked hard and he liked you deep down, yeah. I'm sure you liked him. But if he was that jerk and he never caught
1: Lawrence
2: on
1: with you. Lawrence Taylor,
0: but he was
1: changed
0: always a jerk.
1: The game of football.
0: Yeah.
1: And Bill Parcells left plane tickets on his seat to let him know, I will trade you to New Orleans. Because was it Sam Mills, I think, that got around a certain tackle better than him? Mm. And he's like, I'm trading you to New Orleans for that guy.
2: Now, just imagine.
1: That was Lawrence Taylor.
2: Right. So imagine how he treated some Joe Schmo on the team that wasn't even close to that caliber. He probably didn't even act like you existed.
0: Well, I've been around a lot of coaches and a lot of caliber of coaches. He was the best at inspiring people. I've never seen this in my life. Like, I was only there for 3 weeks, maybe. And I remember getting high on my horse thinking, I got this. And he was like, you know, Beckles, you could play, but you're not in good enough shape. So he brought me down, right? And there was other time in camp where I just felt low, and he saw it. And he was like, you could play. I could watch you. I could see. So he was an inspiring guy.
1: I was going to ask you if you can put your finger on what it was. When you say he inspired people more than anybody you've been around or about as much as anybody, like, what can you put your finger on what it was?
0: Yes. It's the fact that he understood the game of football more than anybody I've ever been around. Like, I've never seen a coach walk around every drill and coach. Like, no way.
2: And when you add to that what you just said, when you add the coaching ability, like the X's and O's, understanding, putting the right guys in place, right coaches to help you as well, Bill Belichick, and then understanding, it's an art form to know when to put a guy down.
0: Correct.
2: And motivate him through that.
0: Correct.
2: And then see when he's down and go, whoa, I can't keep bashing him. I got to bring him up to get him back up. And, like, that's an art form that not everybody has that.
0: Most don't. Remember the name Scott Frost?
2: Oh, yeah.
0: Remember Scott Frost, quarterback for Nebraska?
2: Yeah.
1: Coach for
0: Nebraska. Yeah. Well, Scott Frost was in a meeting, and Parcells goes, turn the film off. He goes, Coach, who's number 47? Says, Scott Frost, Coach. He goes, you tell Scott Frost that if he does this next meeting, I'm going to cut him in front of everybody. You tell Scott. And Scott's sitting right there, right? And I was like, yikes. So then next meeting, I'm watching the video. Should have seen Scott Frost. Should have seen him. And I was like, that son of a bitch isn't. Because Scott Frost was trying to run through kryptonite.
2: Yeah.
0: Okay? So he's gonna ignite something in you. There's no doubt about it. And it was such an honor to be in that locker room, because I'm telling everybody, in 99, that Jets team was going to win the Super Bowl if Vinny Testaverde didn't go down with a torn Achilles.
2: Yep.
0: They had stars everywhere, old school veterans that can play, Atwater and Brian Cox and rough cats. And it was an honor just to be in that locker room. It really was.
1: On the text line, apparently it was Pat Swilling with the Lawrence Taylor story.
0: Yeah, Swilling was more of a rusher.
1: Yeah, that does make more sense.
0: So Sam Mills almost broke my chin, though. That was a tough one.
2: Scott Frost was, he coached UCF and then went to Nebraska, his alma mater, and now he's back with UCF.
0: He
2: didn't work
0: he?
2: Out yet. Didn't work out in Nebraska.
0: Yeah.
2: I was going to say, you know, you talk about hitting.
0: Mm-hmm.
2: I want you to hear what Todd Bowles said yesterday about Josiah Trotter, and just listen to the excitement in his voice when he uses this word specifically to describe him.
3: He's a rookie. He's going to be quiet initially until he gets the system down, but he's a thumper. He's a thumper. He's quiet right now just because he's vocal on the field, but he's quiet right now, but he's a very confident guy.
2: He's a thumper. He's a thumper.
0: Well, he comes from a thumper stock because his dad was a bonehead thumper.
2: Were you in Philly when his dad was in
0: Philly?
2: Yeah,
0: the last fight I got into was with Trot.
2: No way.
0: Yeah, I told Ray, because this is my ninth year now, and I said, Ray Rhodes, I go, Ray, come here. You need to slow that kid down. He goes, I don't think I can, Beck. He goes, you better slow him down yourself. And I go, watch what's about to happen. And I said to all my linemen, I go, if you hear me say, whoop, come and round him up, because we beat Trot down. We beat him down. Hey. You got to slow down, bro.
1: Is that when he was a rookie?
0: Yeah. But
2: what did you say? Woo woo?
0: Woo woo. And then, but I'm telling you, Trot knows one thing, downhill. He ain't going side to side.
1: Yeah.
0: But he was one of the best. I said, he's just going to rattle your helmet and plug up that hole. Now, Josiah, I watched some of his film, not a whole lot, but he was my pick. Out of all the guys they picked, I go, watch out for that guy. He instinctively, he does some things that young players shouldn't do. And you can tell that his father was knowledgeable. No doubt about that.
1: Oh, yeah.
0: You know, kind of like Winfield early. You know what I mean? Not saying he's going to be great, but I think from his stock, I would keep an eye on him.
2: He's a thumper.
1: So there's been a lot of talk about quote-unquote distractions when it comes to Baker Mayfield's contract and Vita Vea requesting a trade and all this stuff. I made the point earlier, Ian, in my opinion, and you can certainly tell us a lot better than I can because I played high school football, not NFL football. But I think these guys, especially in training camp, they're so focused on their own job and installations and what they need to do on a day-to-day basis to get better for this season, or for some of them to try to even make the football team, that they're not worried about Baker's contract. They're not worried about whether Vita Vea is requesting a trade. Like, these guys are so focused on themselves that the idea of these things being a distraction, in my opinion, is silly. Is that true? Or are the guys that are talking about that stuff at camp?
0: Nobody's talking about it. And I was talking to Jay yesterday on the Beckles and Retcher podcast. He said, well, what distracts people? I go, nothing. Whatever's in your court, okay? So is it going to distract Vita Vea a little bit? Okay, at the end of it, if he signs just before, it's not going to matter.
1: Yep.
0: It's really not. If there's one player that maybe doesn't need it, it's Vita Vea, because he don't move nowhere. Okay, so he may not need all the reps. And as far as Baker Mayfield goes, everybody's acting like Baker Mayfield is going to hate the Bucks because they're not paying him. That's not life, okay? This is business. They're doing the right thing. The Bucks are doing the right thing. At the end, everybody's... maybe not everybody's going to be happy, but if you don't want to pay somebody, you don't have to pay them. And he doesn't have to be happy, but you know what he has to do? Ball out to get money.
1: Yep.
0: So I wouldn't worry about Baker Mayfield or Vita Vea. And everybody said, well, let's get rid of Vea. There's been three Vita Veas in the history of the NFL. I wouldn't get rid of him because I wouldn't want to block him.
2: And you're not going to get a lot in return for him. So
0: not enough.
2: Yeah. So when I think about distractions, guys, like early on in a football, especially training camp, like you said, Ian, everyone's got their own things going on in their own lives. And maybe down the road, when things have happened and within a season, you've lost games, things are piling up, there could be distractions there. It's hard for me to imagine there's many distractions right out of the gate in training camp because everyone's worried about making the team or coming into camp in shape, getting ready for the season. It's hard for me to imagine early on to have that.
0: There's none. The only thing that will make somebody... I've seen players get DUIs in the middle of the season. That's distracting. Okay, now I got
1: to
0: talk
1: about it. To their teammates?
0: Of course.
2: Yeah. Maybe now, Kyle Shanahan getting in an accident. We don't know the specifics of what happened in that, but like the sweeping under the rug. And
0: it's
2: the,
0: still not going to affect the team, though. It's not.
2: Do you see who's taken over as the interim?
0: I did. And I mean, that's the most gross, incestuous thing I've ever seen in my life.
2: What's good?
0: The fact that Chris Forster is running something.
2: Tell us about him.
0: Well, I mean,
1: the fact that he's still in the league after cocaine at the desk.
0: Thank you.
1: Before practice.
0: Thank you.
1: To some internet.
0: No. It's way worse than
2: Miami Vice.
0: Okay. By the way, I was on this station for many years, bad mouthing Chris Forster as a bad person. And he's a terrible coach.
1: Is this prior to the cocaine game?
0: Absolutely. I was like, I'm telling you, he's the reason why I didn't stay here. Okay. He was the reason. Wow. Right. So I was like, this guy's a bad person. I'm telling you, I heard stories, blah, blah. I heard he would drive up porn charges at One Buck Place, and I didn't understand that Tony Dungy had him around.
1: Was he the guy on the Army-Navy trip?
0: Well, seriously.
2: This is pre-internet.
0: Yeah. I'm guessing. So when Chris Forster became the offensive coordinator in Miami, a Miami station called me. He goes, what do you think? And I go, I think he's going to be the worst coordinator ever. He won't make it for the season. And he didn't. And because
2: did they write that?
0: No, I said, yeah, they absolutely did.
2: That's awesome.
0: He got caught sending a video of him snorting cocaine at the Miami Dolphin complex to his black stripper girlfriend. And he's married.
1: Why does it matter that she was black? Racist?
0: You know it doesn't. You know it does.
2: But why?
0: You know what makes the story worse?
2: How does he get the job?
0: I have no idea. I'm telling you, it's brother-in-law, and it's incestuous. The NFL, they take care of each other. There's something about Chris Forster. He knows things about people. I'm just telling you. He knows things. He knows things. Now, I'm going to say this. If you're the guy doing cocaine at the complex, you might be the cocaine guy.
2: You are the cocaine guy.
0: Okay.
2: You're taking videos
0: all right.
2: of it.
0: I mean, those coaches are a lot.
1: You know what he means by the cocaine guy, right? Like everybody, not just the guy doing cocaine.
0: The cocaine guy always gets a job.
2: Allegedly.
0: The cocaine guy.
2: Allegedly selling. I mean, it's going to amp you up as a coach.
0: I mean, they're there till 3 in the morning sometimes. You think John Gruden was there all day just cuz?
1: Yeah. Absolutely.
0: Okay.
1: Clean as could be.
2: I'm not going.
0: You don't have to. You don't have to.
1: That's why we're in here.
2: Tell us more about Forster. Tell us more about Forster.
0: He's not good people, man. And he's a terrible coach. I just don't understand. Maybe he's better now. But I'm telling you, between Mayberry and Jim Pine and Paul Gruber and all the guys I talked to, none of them learned anything.
1: Even if he's a certified great coach, even if you know,
0: I know
1: this dude is a great coach, once he's the dude on video doing cocaine and sending it to girls, like, you can't be the leader.
0: Yeah, you can.
1: Well, I mean, apparently you can.
0: Yeah, you can.
1: You shouldn't be.
0: Well, you can.
1: If I'm the owner of the San Francisco 49ers, I'm going, yo, anybody but that guy. Like, he's on the staff. Okay, fine. We let you hire him. I can't have you put him out there as the forward-facing, guy in front of this team right now. Like, that's insane to me.
2: Well, they say you only are allowed to do drugs on these certain days, these specific hours. You can do that. And everything else outside of that, you can't do it.
0: Well, I mean, if you watch a guy do that in the complex and then rehire him, then you're clearly okay with it.
2: You're an enabler as well.
0: That's a fact. That's a fact.
1: Very, very weird. But all right, when it comes to training camp, the Buccaneers underway today. We'll have some interviews with players today that we will actually air tomorrow. We're not able to get out there live from training camp this year, but we're going to have lots of interviews and lots of stuff about what this team is going to look like this season. And to me, Ian, I don't know how you feel about the way that they're put together, but I think intrigued is the word at what this football team looks like this season, because when you put all that stuff away about Baker and Vita, because I have a feeling when we get on the field week one, they're both going to be there. I'm with you. I would never trade Vita Vea. So I think that the way last year ended and the fact that it seemed like it was more than just bad football, right? Like, we saw guys jawing each other, leaving the field, some of that stuff. It just seemed like the chemistry in the locker room is not what we thought it was entering the season. When you look at the way last year ended and how many changes there's been over the offseason, I personally wouldn't be shocked if this team came out, played much better defense than they have in years past, have enough offensively to where they shock people and they're really freaking good. I also look at this team and think, given the way last year ended and some of the question marks I have at certain positions, I wouldn't be shocked if this team came out and was bad. Where do you think they are? You in the same boat where you're kind of like waiting to see because they could be anywhere?
0: I'm in the exact same boat as you, because I as Jay asked me yesterday, better chance they come in first or last. And I thought about it, and if I had to bet my house right now, I'd say last.
2: Really?
0: Yes. That, and I don't know why. It's just there's so much unknown. There's a lot of unknown.
2: Like, there is.
0: There's a lot. Like, we have new linebackers. We have new leadership. You know, we have new coordinators. There's so many things that have to come together. At the end of the year last year, and I think I'm a realist. I don't think I'm a pessimist. I think I'm a realist. At the end of the year last year, we didn't play that great, but we weren't that hurt. We really weren't. We just didn't play that great, especially defensively.
2: Yeah.
0: So for me to think that we're just going to be a good defense, that's hard, because there's a lot of ifs. Okay, there's some defenses go, this guy's good, this guy's good. The Bucs are full of ifs on defense. Full of them.
2: Yeah.
0: There's even Vita Vea is an if right now. Okay. So we have no Kalijah Kansi, if. Reuben Bain, if.
1: Benjamin Morrison, by the way, started camp yesterday, if you missed it, working out with trainers on the side.
0: I mean, there's a lot of question marks, man.
1: Yeah.
0: There's a lot of question marks. Who's our number one receiver? Is Igbuka the guy?
1: I think it's Chris.
0: Okay.
1: I think it's Chris.
0: Okay. But
1: I also think, and I said this not long ago, I think that we're going to see games where Chris Godwin looks like the best wide receiver on the team, and we'll see games where Emeka Ogbuka looks like the best wide receiver on the team, and I think we're going to see games where Jalen McMillan looks like the best wide receiver on the team, and I think if they get the ball out quickly from Baker and get the ball to those guys in space, we could see some really good things.
0: I hope so, and just you saying that gets me a little bit excited because, once again, there's a lot of possibility, but when it's all unfolds, there's got to be a man. There's got to be the dude. Like, if everybody's the dude, sometimes that doesn't always work.
1: Yeah.
0: One of those guys have to emerge as the, because we knew who was been the guy last 15
1: years. Who's the guy that changes coverage? And that was Mike Evans. You know, forever that was Mike Evans. 100%. We don't have that guy right now.
0: Chris Godwin could be different Mike Evans, though.
1: Yeah, you're right. Sam Cohen, he's a different Mike Evans as well. All right, well, he's a different Sam Cohen, at least. He will lead us into today's top headlines. Coming up next on the Pat and Aaron Show.
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25: Brought to you by Howard Team Home Loans. The Rays back in action this afternoon. Just a reminder, it is an early game today against the Rangers as it is a getaway day for them. 12:10 first pitch right here on WDAE. So just a reminder, they are not playing tonight. But last night, they were in action, a 3-0 win over the Texas Rangers. MVP goes Yabo in the first. As you said, Pat, ball might have, we might have been doing some new roof construction.
1: I think it was going through the roof. I do.
2: People listening are probably like, MVP, Yandy Diaz started the day off with a home run. No, he's talking about Ryan Vallade, which Ryan Vallade's been great. Very good, especially the last month. But Sam is saying MVP.
1: He's definitely the most Vallade player. I don't know about valuable, but he's the most Vallade.
2: Great hair. Great hair.
1: It depends.
0: Does he have a nickname?
1: I was actually saying, you know.
0: What is his nickname?
2: Vallade Brigade is what people are talking about. He doesn't have a nickname, but Pat was saying earlier about.
1: I was saying earlier, we've kind of dropped the ball talking about Ryan Vallade this year because I remember years of, you know, Aaron and I both used to listen to the Ron and Ian show religiously, and you guys would do great breakdowns of guys' lettuce, and we've not done that.
0: It's very important to us, lettuce.
1: Have you seen Ryan Vallade's hair?
0: I have. It's glorious.
1: Thank you.
0: It makes me want to touch it a little bit.
2: Yeah, I don't like the direction of hair where it's going in America with the mullet.
0: Why?
25: Kentucky waterfall,
2: it's
25: baby.
2: Just off.
0: Ron Diaz is not happy with you. He had the best power mullet of all time.
2: He did rock a mullet.
0: It was power mullet. Don't say just mullet.
1: Mullet fade. That's what I was looking for you earlier. Mullet fade.
2: Mullet fade.
1: Have you seen the mullet fade? It's way too popular.
0: It looks like a mohawk, doesn't it?
1: Kinda, but it's got more body to it, if that makes sense.
2: Hockey players love it.
1: The mullet fade?
2: Yeah.
0: Well, hockey players can make it work. Very few other people can make it work. Hockey players, like I see a hockey player, I go, look at that hockey player.
2: Right.
0: Like you can 100%.
2: You're so hockey.
0: Yes, you're hockey.
2: Hockey.
0: Yeah. Okay. From Rimouski.
2: hockey.
25: The Bucks back in training camp action, as you guys were just talking about. But in the division, some question marks, and I think it gives the Bucks a better chance to be successful. Brian Breese, who Saints' former top pick, he allegedly, we have to confirm with x-rays, well, the Saints do, I don't, per rap sheet, feared to have torn an ACL, so would be a gigantic loss on the defensive side of the ball for the Saints. And they also yesterday had one Taysom Hill, gadget galore man, come out with a really long statement on Instagram, essentially saying that his time in New Orleans is done, but potentially his time in football may be done.
1: Yeah, but he didn't say that. That's what's interesting. He said he doesn't know what the future holds, which sounds like he's open to other opportunities. But when you're a player like Taysom Hill, you've got to find the right spot. Like, I don't know if he's eyeballing Denver, where obviously Sean Payton is now, but there aren't a lot of teams that are going to utilize Taysom Hill the way he was utilized in New Orleans. And if you don't, what do you really have with the guy?
2: For who he was a really fun and effective player.
1: I didn't like him.
2: Like, obviously, for Bucks fans, you hated
1: him. He's a pain in the ass.
2: Pain in the ass, but, like, for who he was coming out of college and the career he made, I was always impressed. He would beat you. He would beat you up a couple times, especially if you're a Bucks fan, a couple times a year. You knew he's a guy you had to circle and stop. But
0: did he beat us up, though? I want you to think about
1: that. He was a pain in the ass.
0: Or maybe you just remember when he caught the ball. Because I'm looking at statistically.
2: Catching, running, it didn't matter what he did. Well, when he had the football, he was effective.
1: He was much more impactful as a runner than he was as a catcher for a tight end.
0: Last year, Taysom Hill had 114 yards, and the year before that, he had 278 yards. And the most yards he ever had was 575 yards. So he didn't kill nobody. We just remembered him from being that guy.
1: He was a pain in the ass. He beat us in big moments at times.
0: Well, the
1: when,
0: Saints
1: like,
0: used to beat us by themselves, usually. You know
1: you're right, but some of the things he would do would just be frustrating as a Bucs fan to watch.
0: Well, last year he had one touchdown. One touchdown.
1: Yeah, last year. He's at the end.
0: So you're talking about it has to suit somebody, but who's going to maneuver their offense for him?
2: I think when he got hurt a couple years ago where he was actually having a good season, and in the 8 games he played, he had 6 touchdowns. You get hurt, and then sometimes the type of player that he is, especially at 35 years old, you're not the same guy.
1: No. Few gadget guys have the kind of longevity that Taysom Hill did.
0: Well, name me 4 gadget guys. Like, they don't really exist.
1: You're right. Cordell Stewart was a gadget guy. He was. He was okay as a quarterback.
0: I agree, because he played another position, but he actually played quarterback, though. Like, he was.
1: So did Taysom Hill, right? Not as a starter, but.
0: That's what I'm saying. Taysom Hill was a guy, if somebody was hurt, you throw in there, but he was never the guy, though.
1: True.
0: Not quarterback.
12: Cordell Patterson.
2: Tim Tebow. Yeah, Cordell Patterson, that's a good one.
0: Tim Tebow's funny.
1: Yeah.
25: You also have Antoine Randall-El. But we do have college football right around the corner. And Big Ten Media Days, we heard comments from Ryan Day about jersey patches. But Dan Lanning also spoke yesterday. And
1: Danny.
25: I've been big on the Oregon Ducks. I think especially this year with Dante Moore coming back, they might be successful. He thinks it's their time to winning a national champion or to win a national championship. He said yesterday, quote, "It takes time. It's hard to build." That's what, 4 active coaches that have won a national championship? We're close.
1: I couldn't care less about the Oregon Ducks, but I would still love it. Even though it's absurd that the Oregon Ducks are in the Big Ten at all, like they don't feel like a Big Ten team to me. Just the narrative of 4 different Big Ten teams winning the national championship in 4 consecutive years while the SEC continues to tell us how they're better than everybody else. I think it would be beautiful.
0: Well, I'm glad you said that, young man, because as a Big Ten guy, I have to sit here and listen SEC for like decades, okay? And people are still saying SEC. I'm like, you're not watching. Because top to bottom, it's Big Ten right now. It just is, all right? SEC is going to be great. But right now, top to bottom, I think it's Big Ten. And USC doesn't even seem like a Big Ten team to me.
1: No,
0: Ten is not even, like, Penn State doesn't seem like a Big Ten team. They really don't.
1: Yeah. You're all for me, I've experienced Big Ten them in the Big Ten for most of my life, so that one's not as weird to me.
0: But me, it's still weird. Penn State's still weird.
2: Is it weirder than your alma mater being the national champions?
0: No.
2: Nothing's weirder than that. So weird, Indiana.
0: It's a good weird, though. It's such a good weird.
2: Like the Knicks.
0: I'm starting to get some national championship stuff in, so I'd start wearing it.
2: Pat McAfee brought a congratulated Coach Lanning on quitting Zyn, those nicotine patches. he congratulated live on television, and Lanning just leaned back. He smiled and said, I don't know where you heard that.
0: Why are you putting my stuff out there?
2: You didn't quit.
1: For some reason, I immediately thought of the Zyn part of that Hawk show.
2: Oh, yeah, the golf show with Will Ferrell. Have you seen that yet?
0: No.
2: It's on Netflix. Very funny.
0: Okay.
2: I just finished it last night.
0: I don't really watch a lot of stuff.
1: I was going to say, Ian doesn't watch a lot of shows.
0: Not at all.
1: To my knowledge.
0: Not at all, actually.
1: Any shows?
0: Nah.
1: If I were to say to you, favorite television show of all time, you'd have no pick at all?
0: No, I watched throughout the years.
1: All right. Now you've given it up.
0: I don't know if I can answer that.
2: Besides sports, when was the last time you sat down and just like, sunk in your couch and watched a movie or
1: not
2: TV
1: music
2: show.
1: Yeah,
0: I watch a lot of stuff on YouTube.
2: Okay,
0: it's usually informational stuff, learning stuff. Pine Vinyl is a cartoon that's on YouTube. Two stoners that own a record shop, and I watch that like constantly, religiously.
1: Huh,
0: it's hilarious.
2: Yeah, I guess YouTube now is taking over with because short attention spans, people want those like 10, 20 minute clips.
0: It's sports or short clips for me, and that's it. Like, I can't watch a movie.
2: Pat,
0: I don't want to.
2: Pat never liked. He never liked history. He's not a history fan.
0: But he likes it more than me.
2: But
0: I mean,
2: you hate history?
0: I hate.
12: Hey, Ian, don't you know? If you don't know about history, you're gonna repeat it.
0: It's all BS. Anyway.
1: It's such nonsense.
0: It's all BS. All of it. They taught us is BS. All of it. Every last.
2: All of it.
0: Yeah.
1: All lies.
0: Pretty much.
1: Oh no.
0: Pretty much.
2: All of it.
0: I mean, what part isn't? What part of history isn't a lie?
2: The industrial era?
0: I skipped that class.
2: The Renaissance?
0: For sure. I would have sat next to you in school. We would have been good.
2: I would have cheated
0: off you, and I would have fought battles for you.
2: Yeah.
0: We'd have been fine.
2: History
0: been
2: is good. I was cheating off people in other classes.
1: I wasn't even smart enough to cheat off people.
0: Oh, no, I was real
1: smart. I was too busy just trying to have fun.
0: I was smart there.
2: During the test, I remember specifically teachers would like turn their back. I'd stand up, and I'd like get in another kid's like test. I'd be like, there's nothing you could do about this. Taking it.
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1: All right, we'll look ahead to what the Buccaneers have coming up in training camp with Ian Beckles. We'll ask him maybe what position concerns him most as we get training camp underway. It got underway yesterday, and we'll talk about that as we wrap up the show with Ian Beckles coming up next.
2: I want to be clear here to kids. 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
14: Here's what you've made popular by getting your stream on. 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That's followed by the final season of The Bear on FX on Hulu. Stewart Fails to Save the Universe on HBO Max debuts at 8. The five-star weekend starring Jennifer Garner on Peacock holds the 7th spot, with House of the Dragon on HBO Max sliding back to 6. Will Ferrell's new comedy The Hawk on Netflix debuts at 5. and Widow's Bay on Apple TV is finally out of the top three at four this week. Season three of Silo on Apple TV captures the three spot. 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

0: to this training camp is, and I know that we talked about all the rules earlier, and you can't hit, you can't tackle the way that you used to be able to, but will they find ways to make it more physical? And the reason I ask that is, you remember Graham Barton not long ago said that he feels like this offseason has been more physical, and it's ramping up to what he believes will be a more physical training camp. And we were, Todd Bowles was asked yesterday about if they're going to change how they conduct practices this year. Here's what he had to say.
1: From a treatment standpoint, a lifting standpoint, on the inside, we have changed some things around. Obviously, from a special team standpoint, we sprinkle them out throughout practice, trying to give the linemen more rest and do those type of things. And the lifting times have changed. So we've changed quite a few things around, trying to make sure we're doing the right things to stay healthy.
0: So more rest was the one thing.
2: He didn't say anything about being physical.
0: Nothing about being more physical.
2: Zero.
0: I don't know what Graham Barton was in. And listen, maybe there are things that are more physical. But yeah, that sounded like more rest is the only thing I heard about.
2: How is giving a lineman more rest during special teams going to make you more physical? You can't make practices more physical. The NFL will come in and say, stop doing that.
0: Yeah.
2: There's rules. There's literally rules. And Barton saying the offseason was physical? They had no pads on.
0: Well, I think what they are hoping is, and this was more during the season, right, is it got to a point during the year where they were doing a lot of walkthroughs because so many guys were hurt.
2: Makes sense.
0: They weren't able to really practice in the way that they wanted to. And I think he's at least hoping that they'll have a lot less walkthroughs during the season this year than they did a year ago. Because it clearly didn't help not practicing.
3: When it comes down to it, though, you can do the walkthroughs. You can be physical in practice. What happened on defense last year was, they were missing assignments. Guys weren't where they were supposed to be. And like Todd Bowles was saying, that was happening. They were working well on it during practice and they were succeeding during practice. So that's not about physicality. That's just about guys not stepping up to their assignments.
2: And listen, last year when we had all those injuries, especially on the offensive line, and you saying, well, we can't hit because we're injured, then you guys have guys like Heck who need practice time.
0: Yeah.
2: So you're not practicing. You're not seeing this guy get full speed reps. And you end up putting your center out there. So that's a bad situation. Anytime, if we have those injuries again, we'll be non-physical again, because that's just the way football is.
0: Well, I'll say this. We better not put Graham Barton out at left tackle again. Like, I don't want to shuffle. If Tristan Wirfs has to miss any time, I hope they don't shuffle the whole thing around.
3: It's not good for Graham Barton. It's not fair to him.
0: I think it's good for anybody.
2: It's not good for a team to go into a season without a backup tackle. Like, I don't want to, like, your starting center can't be your backup tackle, especially he's not that great at it.
0: Yeah.
2: You know, he's a good center and he's a below average tackle. So if you move him at tackle, now
3: you're growing at center.
2: Now you're hurting in both positions.
0: Sorry, how big is the leap from year one to year two as an offensive lineman? Because we saw some like, obviously he's never going to be Tristan Wirfs in his life.
2: Facts.
0: But we did see some good things from Benjamin Chukwuma last year when pressed into action. How much better do you think he can be this year if he has to be that guy?
2: Well, everybody's going to be different. I'm going to tell you from my experience, and I started 16 games my rookie year and 16 my second year. I improved 40%.
0: What if you weren't starting?
2: If I wasn't starting, then you're not improving.
3: At all?
2: No.
3: Because you're not getting game speed in the NFL. Interesting listen, question. Good question.
2: The second you step on the field the first time, that's your rookie year. I don't care if it's your sixth year.
3: So David Walker, for instance, different position.
0: He's a rookie.
3: Is he a rookie? Like, he got hurt last year in training, in camp.
2: Yep.
3: And like, he is a rookie.
2: He's
3: more of a rookie.
2: No, he's literally a rookie. If you got hurt in camp, then you got no vested games. So then you're literally, this is your rookie year.
0: Why is it in Major League Baseball? And I get it, different sports, different leagues, they can do whatever the hell they want. But it's amazing to me, in Major League Baseball, you could come up here, like the Rays could call a kid up in September, all right, and he gets 100 at-bats or whatever. And maybe not that many, but he gets him at-bats, and then he's still a rookie next season if he hasn't played a certain amount of games, a certain amount of at-bats. I don't remember exactly what the standard is that decides whether

0: not, you're a rookie in Major League Baseball. But in football, like literally, you're not considered a rookie, even if you didn't step on the field all season long.
1: Well, I think there is a number. I believe it's three games. Once you play three games, then that's a vested season. Mm-hmm. So if you play two games, and that doesn't count. So if you play two games, and next year is going to be your rookie year.
2: What about on a social level within the locker room? Like the rookie hazing type of thing?
1: Yeah.
2: If you go through all the camp as a rookie, you go through all the hazing, you get hurt, don't get to play, within the social sense, and are you still a rookie?
1: Well,
2: the way your teammates treat
1: you? This rookie hazing thing, I just saw a thing about Randy Moss, how he was hiding from getting taped and stuff, and we had some rookie hazing, and I went through a little bit of it. But it's really a lot has to do with the player. Because I remember being on a bus and Odie Harris, our DB, goes, "Get up, Rook." And I looked at him, I go, "You don't even play. Get me up." I go, "Get me up." And he looked at me and he walked out. I go, "I'm not getting up for nobody no more. I'm starting. I'm not getting up. Let's everybody hear that. But I'm not getting, we got to fight if you got to get me up." And then from that point, nobody asked you to get up no more. So you just got to stand up for yourself. That's it. Or else you just lay down for everybody. I ain't doing it.
2: That's what I do. Hey, what's going on over at Dignitary?
1: Oh, big things. Wonderful. You go over there and the Ponds is probably hanging out right now. making some kava.
2: He's, you know, the what I'm best. Saying?
1: And the Ponds is the best.
2: He's my favorite.
1: No, big
0: you
1: things.
0: You should drag him in here with you one of these weeks.
2: Please.
1: Yeah, he's not a big dragger, you know. he's not big on getting drugged in places, you know what I mean?
2: He doesn't want to be on the air, but like we talk sports all the time.
1: Yeah.
2: He's like, he's invested.
1: Tom is one of the most knowledgeable people I've been around, period. I go, "Tom, who sings this?" And he's, I swear on air, I can't stump him.
2: Just the way he says
0: it. Is he Shazamming you? Is he Shazamming you?
1: Nope, he's Cliff Clavin. I'm telling you, he knows stuff. I'm like, wow, how do you know this? You
0: I'm so far from that, I don't even know who Cliff Clavin is.
1: Yeah, you don't.
2: Shazam is the app that you can get. Is that the music app?
1: Yeah. Oh, no, it's in his brain.
0: It's built into my phone. Google does it automatically. Like, if I just turn my phone on while there's a song on it, it will immediately tell me on the screen what song it is.
2: Is it weird if I see people at concerts now holding up Shazam, like their phone up to the song to try to figure out what the song is?
1: Really? Yeah, that is weird.
2: That's weird, right?
1: If you're at the concert, you should know.
2: Did you guys see the Mega Millions we talked about yesterday? It was in Bradenton.
0: Yeah.
1: Was it? We talked about it.
2: We didn't talk about it being in Bradenton. We didn't know till after the show.
0: Yeah. Oh, it was off the air.
1: I played last night. Anybody win?
2: I don't know. He says nobody wins right after you. That was not smart.
1: What do you mean, one smart?
0: That wasn't smart.
1: What does that mean?
2: It's only like it goes down to what?
1: You're not
2: going to
1: bully me like you did Doug Wechter yesterday. I was listening. Dude. You kind of bullied him a little bit. I didn't like it.
2: Ever since I got back from New York.
0: Is it the brass tax thing?
1: He just bullied him a little bit.
2: Did you know?
1: I didn't like it.
2: Did you know it was TACKS?
1: I did not.
0: Yeah, you did.
2: I did.
1: Nobody knew.
2: Nobody knew. Thank you.
1: Nah.
0: I knew.
2: Nobody knew.
1: It's TAX for me.
2: It's the tax on brass.
1: Yes.
0: There is no tax on brass.
2: I learned
1: allegedly.
2: It.
0: There are brass tax, though.
2: Yeah.
1: Yeah.
0: Can't believe I'm the only person on earth who knew that.
2: I was informative yesterday.
0: God, between this and my new soccer knowledge, I am way smarter than I used to be.
2: Ian, you're the man.
1: You've never been known to be smart, so I think anybody who didn't know was smart.
2: I can't believe that's the thing you got.
0: People say a lot about me, but that guy's really smart usually is not part of the conversation. That's all we have time for today, and that's why I close the show this way, Ian Beckles. Ian, thank you as always for hanging out. That's all we have time for Aaron Jacobson, Sam Cohen in the penalty box. I'm Pat Donovan. Thanks so much to the men and women who serve our country and our community and allow us to be morons for a living. Sorry, Mom. Not the rest of you. What the hell, Bill?
2: I was so close to winning that $800 million. So close.
3: I bet you were.
2: I was.
3: Right.
4: 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Traffic update.
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6: Well, this crash on 38th Avenue in Pinellas County still has underneath 275, and because of this, I guess southbound 275 is really slow in that same area, and I can't see a problem why it just slows down. Maybe everyone on the interstate's looking down at all those flashing lights on 38th. As far as the interchange, still doing okay and still slow. 75 southbound approaching State Road 70 because of an earlier accident, which has been cleared. Get traffic info around the clock by searching News Radio WFLA and iHeartRadio. Keeping you updated, I'm Pat George.
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5: And we made it to a Thursday. 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Poll question, play of the day, stat of the day. All of that forthcoming. Good morning, those watching the show on Peacock or listening on our radio affiliates around the country, including iHeartRadio and Fox Sports Radio. We'll check in with the Kansas City Chiefs coming up in about 20 minutes from now. You know, I look at NFL training camp. No news is good news for me. Because you can get guys and say, oh, Shedeur Sanders yesterday completed X number of passes and didn't throw any interceptions. Okay. Deshaun Watson threw two interceptions. Okay. Patrick Mahomes looking good. Okay. Usually what happens in training camp is the news that emerges is bad news. Somebody got hurt. Or you might have somebody holding out or holding in. Jahmyr Gibbs and Bijan Robinson. And this is interesting to watch for me because we'll get to the salaries here in a moment, but they're not the traditional running back. And it wasn't that long ago, running back was the NFL's toughest place to cash in. But Gibbs and Robinson, Gibbs plays for Detroit, Robinson for Atlanta. These guys are chess pieces, and they'll be up there for the offensive player of the year. But the timing is interesting for both of these players because whichever player signs first is going to establish the market. Saquon Barkley is the highest paid running back, I think, at around $19 million. But these two are waiting, and the waiting game is going to be worth millions. The Lions and Falcons, you want to get a deal done, obviously, as soon as possible. The earlier you get a deal done, the cheaper the contract becomes, because if Gibbs signs first, Bijan Robinson's going to say, well, I want more than what he's getting, and he might have every right to be able to do that. But these holdouts or hold-ins are really interesting with these two players at that position. Highest paid running backs going into this season. Saquon Barkley is at 20.6. Christian McCaffrey, 19 million. Devon Achane, 16 million. Breece Hall makes 15.2. Derrick Henry, 15. Kenneth Walker, K9, makes 14.3. These players are probably going to be in that $20 million range, I would think. I don't know if they make more than Saquon Barkley, but they're going to come pretty close to that. So NFL news, training camp news, the best news I can get is there's no news out of camp because somebody's going to say, hey, that rookie looks good. Okay. You might be looking good at the end of July. I want you looking good September, October, November, December, even with Patrick Mahomes. You know, you can see him moving around a little bit. You know, another month, that's what I'm really curious about, how he's going to be then. What I care about now, and this is why I want to check in with the Kansas City Chiefs, is you can be running around. Anybody who's had surgery, knee surgery, it's not the running around, it's the day after the running around. And that's when you want to know if there's swelling, if, you know, there's still inflammation in there. Patrick Mahomes isn't running away from anybody who's trying to hit him. At least not now. That's what I care about. But, you know, the Chiefs are interesting. Get your offensive line back healthy. K9 comes in. This is the first time they've invested in a running back. They had Edwards-Helaire.
0: Oh.
5: Remember that? That was a luxury pick, and I thought, damn, the Kansas City Chiefs did it again. I think last pick of the first round, and you go, yep, we got him. And I go, oh, man, they've got their Christian McCaffrey. Not exactly. And then you find Pacheco. Didn't pay him, but the Chiefs are still fascinating. Kelce comes back. I think if you're Kelce, you're going to come back if you know Mahomes is going to be ready to go week one. I don't think you want to come back and go, wait a minute, is he going to be out the first month and Justin Fields is going to be? Now, that's a luxury, I think, Justin Fields, because you have to prepare for that kind of quarterback. But Kelce, I don't know about Rice. Worthy? Worthy's one of those guys, man, he can fly. Can he catch? Can he run routes? There's a lot of guys who can fly. What do you like? Tyreek Hill could fly, and he could also run, you know, routes. So, you know, I look at Kansas City, you know, defensively, are they going to be imposing? Because their last Super Bowl, they led with their defense. That's why I wanted to check in with Kansas City. Didn't win the division last year. Denver did. And it's hard to count anybody, you know, any team that has Patrick Mahomes on it. But when you're coming back from knee surgery, you automatically favor it. And what happens sometimes, and quarterbacks have talked about this, Tom Brady talked about that with me a long time ago, when he blew out his knee against Kansas City, you're always thinking of or seeing or think you're seeing or feeling people around your feet. Because if you're out on your own, you're okay. It's guys getting close to you, and you can't help but think consciously or subconsciously. That'll be the big hurdle for Mahomes. Get that out of your head. Are you still able to plant? You're able to have the same motion. Now, he's different because he's like Aaron Rodgers. These aren't your seven-step back, plant, fire. They're constant moving, front foot, back foot, side, you know, delivery. And I think with Mahomes, so a little bit different. Brady was your drop-back passer, you know, back, plant, you know, and then follow through. Mahomes is not. But we'll follow, we'll check in with the Kansas City Chiefs to follow up on Patrick Mahomes. Yes, Marvin?
6: Is Mahomes more likely to win MVP or comeback player of the year?
5: I would say comeback player of the year. But I don't know who he'd be up against. I'm sure there are other guys who went through, you know, Jaden Daniels would be up there as well. Yeah, Dylan.
7: I've got the comeback player of the year odds if you'd like.
5: Well, of course.
7: Patrick Mahomes, the heavy favorite, plus 185, followed by Jaden Daniels, plus 450. Then Kyler Murray, plus 550.
5: Okay. When did he come back from?
7: The Cardinals.
5: Oh, okay.
8: Fair point.
5: I have Super Bowl odds. We're still waiting for Aaron Donald to show up at Rams camp. And I had somebody tell me yesterday, who works with the NFL. And I said, what do you think about Aaron Donald? He goes, would you go to training camp if you're Aaron Donald? And I go, no. He goes, exactly. You're just going to go, you're going to wait as long as you can. You don't have to, now, you have to get in shape. You have to get in football shape, and that's different than just regular shape. But it seems like Aaron Donald has kind of maintained his NFL body. A lot of times you'll see these guys, like Joe Thomas of the Cleveland Browns. He lost 50 pounds. These guys, they shed that weight. They have to when they get older. But with Aaron Donald, you're not showing up for training camp. Not until you have to. And, you know, my point is, you're overwhelming favorites to win the Super Bowl without you. Now, maybe DraftKings is factoring that in, that Aaron Donald is going to play. You are the overwhelming favorite. And if you're Aaron Donald, I don't know, you pick off $8 million or $10 million. I don't know what they're going to offer him. You get to play 40 plays, rotational player. Hell, if you want to play home games, I'm fine with that. All I want you is ready for the postseason. That's it. Regular season, you can kind of get in shape as we go along. But here are the odds. Rams plus 550. Then it's the Bills at plus 1,000. When have you had a disparity between first and second with the odds? I mean, that seems like a pretty big disparity, Dylan. I don't know if we could check in on that. But Rams plus 550, Bills plus 1,000, Ravens plus 1,000. They didn't make the playoffs last year. Then it's the Super Bowl champion Seahawks. Then it's the Eagles, Patriots, and Chiefs. Eagles, Patriots, and Chiefs plus 1,600. Rams are big favorites. And in a division with the defending Super Bowl champs, he tried to say. Yeah, Seahawks plus 1,100. Then the Eagles, Patriots, and Chiefs. Yes, Paulie.
0: This feels like a little bit of a slight to the Seahawks. They didn't get lucky last year. 14 wins. They outscored their opponents by 191 points for the season. That's the best in football. They didn't sneak in.
5: Yeah.
0: Bit of a slight.
5: Yeah, I know.
0: Bulletin board?
5: I guess.
0: I love that.
5: Yeah.
0: Do you think they actually have that? Like, is there a locker room in the NFL that has a bulletin board and uses anti-media sentiment and puts it up there?
5: We can ask Ross Tucker when he joins us. Yeah, Ross will join us coming up next hour. Yes, Dylan.
7: Yeah, where are the thumbtacks? Someone just wrote a mean article about it. The Rams plus 550 is sort of in the same ballpark of like the Chiefs of a few years ago, preseason, where they're like plus 500, 600.
5: Yeah.
7: And then there's always a little bit of a gap between like, it would be like the Ravens at plus 1,000 or something.
5: Okay. All right. 877-3DP show. Operator Tyler sitting by. You'll take your phone calls. Dylan, poll question for hour one.
7: Well, Dan, worse injury these days from a recovery standpoint, Achilles tear, ACL tear, or Tommy John? Because I know we've seen a big shift in all of those. And it always felt like Achilles tear was like the most catastrophic. But I mean, like, you've seen guys like Aaron Rodgers come back crazy quick.
5: Well, Jason Tatum came back. You know, now it's like an 8-9 month period to be able to come back. But the key is to get surgery right away. It always drive me crazy where somebody got hurt and then they would wait like, you know, 6 weeks to get surgery. Now, I know you have to have the swelling to go down, but I think Shaq did that 1 year. Didn't he wait to get surgery at the start of a season? You remember? I don't know what year that was.
0: Caught a lot of criticism.
5: Yeah, rightfully so. Get the surgery done. Get this surgery done with the Achilles. It's still, knees are the easiest to come back from. I mean, they've mastered that. But the Achilles and the Tommy John, both were career-ending injuries. Now, I mean, Tommy John, they've got that down to a science. We're just learning the process of the Achilles surgery. Yeah, Paulie.
0: That was February of 2003 with Shaq. He had a toe issue.
5: Oh, yeah.
0: Big toes. He delayed his toe surgery and caught a lot of criticism.
5: Yeah. But guys don't want to come back and go through the monotony, especially with training camp. But if you're injured, dinged up a little bit, trying to come back, just how it feels where you're out there running, because you can try to simulate playing in a game. You can't. Mahomes isn't going to know until he knows, till we see it. Yes, Dylan?
7: Well, I remember when Adrian Peterson tore his ACL and came back in like 9 months, and everyone was like, this is unheard of.
5: Well, didn't he blow out both of them? Was it just one?
7: I think it was just one.
5: Okay.
7: I'll check.
5: Okay. I don't know why I thought that he did both of them. Yes, Marv?
6: And then the Chiefs' first game is a division game.
5: Yeah, Denver.
6: Against the Broncos.
5: Yeah. Yeah. But I got to look at the entire season. It's not, hey, let's go out there and let everybody know we're still the class of the AFC West. I don't need it. There's no bright. You don't win anything winning that first week. You want to make sure he's comfortable at going out there. And I think, you know, Andy Reid knows this. Mahomes knows this. He's not putting Patrick out there unless Mahomes says, I'm good to go. Although Mahomes has said, hey, I'm going to be running less. Now he's going to be under center a little bit more. I'm just curious how the offense looks. And I think the days of him throwing for 40 touchdowns are over because defenses realized we're going to let you move the ball down the field. We're not letting you throw home runs. And he doesn't really. I mean, Tyreek Hill is a Hall of Fame. You know, he kind of forced these defenses to be like, we're going to be deep center field. Keep everything in front of us. You got Worthy, who's a deep threat in theory. But he's not Tyreek Hill. Rice can be very talented, but it feels like the defense is all kind of colluded to how do you stop Kansas City? you make them move the ball, you know, kind of methodically a little bit more than normal. Yeah, Paulie.
0: Rashee Rice is fantastic, but you just worry about him when he leaves the facility.
5: Oh, yeah.
0: Like Sunday, he's fantastic. The other days of the week, what are we doing?
5: I would have the tracking device on his phone, you know, like I have with my wife and she has with me. You know, once he leaves the stadium, that's where I want to know where Rashee Rice is going to be. All right, we'll settle on a poll question. Phone calls coming up. Check in with the Kansas City Chiefs. Ross Tucker has some strong opinions on the quarterbacking situation with the Cleveland Browns and who he would start. He'll join us coming up next hour. Take a break. Just getting started on this Thursday. We're back after this. 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
14: Still got the mess in St. Petersburg on 38th Avenue, directly underneath 275. That's going to be an eastbound accident, so it has it all blocked off until they can move those damaged vehicles out of the way. As far as the interstates, they continue to be busy, but no major problems. Although, southbound on 275 around 38th Avenue, it's still slow going. All those lanes are open. Maybe everyone's just looking at the wreck, like I said in the last report, because I can't find anything. As far as the bridges, they look good. 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Keeping you updated, I'm Pat George.
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26: Positions in the pros or didn't.
27: Okay.
26: Antoine Randall L. and those guys.
27: Okay. Terrell Pryor.
26: Yeah. Eric Crouch.
27: Yeah. Yeah. So Taysom Hill and the Saints are parting ways? I read the article. I'm not quite sure what's going on with Taysom Hill, but spent 10 years. Is he retiring? Maybe he goes to Denver. 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Twitter handle it, DP Show. Jesse Newell covers the Chiefs, beat writer for The Athletic, joining us on the program. Jesse, thanks for joining us. If I ask you 6 months ago, would you think that Patrick Mahomes would be ready for week one? You would have said what?
28: I would have said perhaps, maybe more so than any other guy we would have known coming in the NFL, just with his competitiveness. And we know from him that, hey, this guy has had his kneecap on the side of his knee before and come back in 2 weeks. But the progress he's made still has been surprising. And the fact that he's out there in team drills, 11 on 11s, jumping up and down, I think it's further than anybody could have anticipated.
27: Yeah, and this might be a situation you almost have to protect him from himself. Like, he might have to learn how to play the position differently. And I don't know, I'm sure he can do it, but, you know, he extends plays, he'll use his legs. But is there a concerted effort to change how Mahomes is going to be playing this year?
28: Yeah, I think there's a couple things, and I mentioned this recently in a piece. I've seen more under center from the Chiefs this preseason camp, training camp. I know it's early, but you get Kenneth Walker. You potentially want to use your interior three of Kingsley Suamataia, Creed Humphrey, and Trey Smith to get more downhill in the run game. And we hear so much about take pressure off Patrick Mahomes. Well, turn around and hand the ball off to Kenneth Walker. That's one way to do it. And then it's interesting. We talked to Patrick when he first got here to St. Joseph, and I asked him, I was like, what's one thing you want to improve on this year? You have to have better this year. And the first thing he said was, get the ball out of my hands quicker. And I think you've seen this progression from quarterbacks over time. Tom Brady's a great example is, hey, as I become older, as I'm not as mobile as I once was, how can I recreate myself? How can I re-envision myself to do something a little bit different? And when Patrick was at his best last year, even when he could scramble, he was at his best when he was peppering guys, you know, short, time to throw. And so I think he's making a concerted effort this year to go, I know I can't be Superman every play. I've got to let the offense work for me. And so I think that is something you'll see with the Chiefs offense. And like I said, when they've done it before, it's worked out really well.
27: But is he going to be more Brady-like?
28: I don't know. I mean, he's 30, so he's not 40 yet. And obviously Brady played so long into his career, but maybe Rodgers is another example too, where you see these guys and all of a sudden you've got to figure out how to maneuver within yourself. And Patrick gave an interesting answer. He was asked about how he'll feel good or comfortable and how you get over these injuries mentally. And he said a couple years ago when he had that kneecap incident, you know, where it was on the side of his knee, came back in 2 weeks. He said the Tennessee games when he came back. And he made a jump throw in that game that was on all his highlight reels. It looked really cool. And he goes, yeah, that might have looked cool, but I was doing that to try to figure out how to work around my knee and to be comfortable with it. And so I think so much of this right now for him is figuring out the comfort level. In rookie minicamp, he was here and going through with rookies. But, man, you could see him pull up that brace and tug at it and kind of adjust it and make sure that the thing was right. But, you know, how much of this is going to be to get it off of his mind and to be able to play freely? I think that's so much. And he said a couple days ago, Patrick said, this is something I'm going to have to not only play with this year, but further years into my career. So it does make me wonder if this is kind of a pivot point for his career where, hey, he wanted to be Superman. He wanted to do the perpendicular parallel throws in the Super Bowl. He wanted to make all these plays in scrambling, but maybe this is the moment where he has to be a different quarterback and manage the offense better and become a more productive version of himself while maybe doing a little bit less.
27: Yeah, and I'm wondering about the timing of this, though, Jesse, because you open up with Denver and you got a divisional game. I want Mahomes for the season. I don't care about winning that opening week. And I don't know who makes this decision. Like, is Andy Reid making the decision or is Patrick Mahomes going to make the decision?
28: It's a good question. I think the thing that might be comforting for the Chiefs out there is Dan Cooper, who is the team athletic trainer, did the surgery, is from the Dallas Cowboys. Patrick told us that he got cleared 2 days before rookie minicamp here and had to go through a bunch of exercises, drills to basically show his strength with the leg. And so we know he's superhuman when it comes to rehab, when it comes to getting back, all of those particular things. But the fact that there's an outside entity here that said, you're cleared to do this thing and you're ready to go. But you're right, Dan. I mean, he's competitive. He's going to want to be out there. And part of me, too, is just like, if he is cleared, then why would you stop him? Denver's an important game for these Chiefs. And if you have come off of three straight Super Bowl appearances, maybe the first game isn't that important. They're coming off of 6-11. All of a sudden, this sort of dynasty talk are the Chiefs, you know, who they used to be. That's a little bit more up in the air, I think, than what past years would be. So getting off to a good start would be important. So I hear you. They have eyes on him every day in practice. Obviously those things, but I think there is, at least in the back of your mind, you're thinking, is Patrick Mahomes pushing this whole thing forward? The fact there's other outside doctors available and they're watching him every play, I think that can provide some comfort. And if he's available to play and there's really no reason to hold him out, he is going to have to play differently though and find a way to protect himself like he did in that Tennessee game.
27: Jesse Newell covers the Chiefs, beat writer for The Athletic. Travis Kelce coming back for one more season. How was that decision attached to Mahomes' availability this season in any way, shape, or form?
28: I do think so. And again, we're around Travis. He was sort of the last man standing last year where they were down to their third quarterback. You know, they're going through a really difficult time offensively. And I think those guys are so close. We know. And for Travis, you talk about competitiveness. To go out on a year where you were 6-11, you missed the playoffs, and your last completed pass to you would be from Chris Oladokun. I just think in his mind, that's not the way to go out. And so, yeah, he looked great yesterday. He caught a pass in traffic between two linebackers. Andy Reid was so happy with him. He made a joke. He said, yeah, Travis is in great shape. He did a lot of dancing at his wedding. So when you hear Andy Reid jokes like that, you know that he did come back in good shape. But we've seen some photos out there from a social media where he worked out in Florida to get himself ready and sort of last year really rededicated himself to get himself in better shape because he is going to turn 37. And tight ends usually are not productive at this stage in their career. So I think there is, though, Dan, an aspect to that that you're talking about, which is like, is this the way I want to envision my career ending? Something very interesting to note as well. He's talked about this is meeting Taylor, being with Taylor Swift. They talk about their goal aspirations and what they want to accomplish. And I think the fact that she continues to, you know, do things differently and re-evolve herself, the fact he's looking at this going, football is my life. He's talked about being out here at St. Joseph, Missouri as being his sanctuary for football. And so I think at least one more year to do that and to be able to do the thing that he's loved for so long and that's become the part of his life that it's really going to be difficult to give up, I think that plays into this as well.
27: Are you allowed to ask about the wedding?
28: We haven't had him yet. I'm sure in a week or two he will be asked about the wedding. But yeah, we're allowed to. It depends on the response you're going to get and maybe the eye rolls you're going to get in the media room as well. But it's a very interesting dynamic. I mean, it's, you know, I did not envision getting into this job in sports journalism thinking I'd be interviewed by Vanity Fair, you know, to be quoted, because the biggest story since, you know, Joe DiMaggio and Marilyn Monroe has become Taylor Swift and Travis Kelce. So there is a different dynamic here. You know, the photographers show up 2 hours early and are down and getting their, you know, cameras set up in the hallways because, you know, you never know who's going to show up to a Chiefs game. And obviously this has become a celebrity event for many of these contests.
27: All right. I'll give you the first question. What would it be about the wedding with Travis?
28: About the wedding.
27: Yeah.
28: Oh, man. Now you got me unprepared here, which is what I shouldn't be.
27: How about this? What was better, getting married or winning the Super Bowl?
28: Oh, you know, you want to talk about putting somebody in a no-win situation in beautiful St. Joseph, Missouri, at Missouri Western's campus. Yeah, definitely could do that. But yeah, the crazy part about all this, as you know, Dan, like all of the secretiveness around it. And then you hear some stories and you want to believe them, but you're not sure because of what's happened. So this really is a different dynamic. To cover the Chiefs, you sometimes think you're, hey, just covering an NFL team. But all of a sudden you're going to hit it by texts from friends going, are you in New York today by chance? And no, I'm not. But we will get further details, I'm sure, down the line.
27: You didn't get invited, did you?
28: I did not. I'm not disappointed, and I would not invite me if I was him either. So
27: great stuff. Thanks for joining us, Jesse.
28: Hey, Dan, appreciate it.
27: That's Jesse Newell. He works for The Athletic covering the Chiefs. Yeah, you got to ask him questions. It's weird to have so much buildup, so many people, so many big name people, and nobody's allowed to talk about this. I was talking to Kevin Frazier from Entertainment Tonight, and I said, what did you hear about the wedding? He goes, hey, bro, I can't tell you anything. Even if I know something, I can't. Taylor's PR people, nope, you cannot mess with them. And I go, what? What can't you, like, what happened there? Okay, what kind of hors d'oeuvres did you have? Did they have a signature drink? What did the cake look like? It's weird that you're not allowed to talk about this. But everybody, you know, a thousand people were there. And then you talk to a couple of them, you're like, I can't say anything. I go, what's going to happen? You're not going to get invited to the next marriage? Like, what's going on here? Yes, Dylan.
3: Yeah, I mean, I truly could not care less about anything about the wedding, but I would be fascinated to know what the food spread was like.
27: I'd be fine with it. I mean, you know, just give me a little bit, you know, what was so unique? What did it look like? I don't know. I mean, I was talking to Jason Kelce when we were in Tahoe. And I said, hey, would you come on the show and smash Todd with a cake? And he goes, yeah, I heard about the bet, you know, that Todd lost. He didn't think my brother was going to get married. I said, yeah, would you just come on? All you need to do is come on with the wedding cake that we have and smash him in the face. He said, I don't want to bring any more attention to the wedding. And I go, okay, I respect that. So we started talking a little bit, and I said, did you cry? He said, yeah. He goes, I didn't cry at my own wedding. He goes, I cried at that. And then I go, wait a minute. He didn't say don't tell anybody that, but here it's like I'm trying to get information, you know, like this is Pentagon Papers or Watergate or something. Like, all right, I don't want anybody to see me talking to you. Jason Kelce was the most popular former athlete there in Tahoe because you had regular people who were interested, and then you had the teenage girls who, of course, are Taylor Swift fans. He had a large, large gallery following him. Now, Steph Curry always does. Charles Barkley always does. Jason Kelce, I was surprised at that. But it's a, you know, a whole new audience. You got the podcast, obviously everything with his brother. He's a funny guy, works on the mothership. Yes, Dylan.
3: Yeah, I was walking back from the clubhouse to set during Tahoe, and it was while they were doing like the practice round, and Jason Kelce was coming across one of the crosswalks, and I was like, there's like enough what looked like Secret Service members. I was like, this must be the president or something. And I was like, that seems like overkill. And then he got over to the tee box. I was like, that's not overkill at all. Literally everyone at this tournament is here.
27: Yeah, they were there. I was screaming, you know, and I kept thinking, who are these girls screaming? I thought Harry Styles or somebody showed up, and you hear like boy bands screaming from these teenagers. And I go, Jason Kelce? Yeah. Wasn't he up for sexiest man of the year as well? Was that last year, the year before? Pretty good run for a guy who played center. Yes, Marvin.
8: It was like a perfect storm. His brother married Taylor Swift. And he was a part of the most famous or infamous football play of the past three seasons,
27: yeah,
8: which was the tush push.
27: Simone Biles said that Avril Lavigne stole her sunglasses at the wedding.
26: That sounds like a made up story.
27: So now she said that Avril Lavigne accidentally walked off with the sunglasses, and Simone Biles is reaching out to Avril Lavigne. He was a skater boy, said, see you later, boy. and she would like to get her sunglasses back. So they've just an accident. But are we allowed to talk about that as well at the wedding? Yes, Todd.
9: Unless they look just like yours, why would? How could you accidentally take someone's sunglasses? Usually they're kind of unique. No sunglasses are really exactly the same. I don't know how you could just put it in your pocket or walk off with them without making sure they belong to you.
27: So maybe Avril Lavigne tried to steal those?
9: I don't know. I don't want to call her a
27: thief. Are you accusing Avril Lavigne?
9: I think I'm hinting at it without just coming right out and saying it. But like, you got to check to make sure that's your property.
27: All right. Yeah. Simone Biles said that Avril Lavigne accidentally walked off with them and she would like to get them back. Yes, Marv?
8: Why can't you talk about the wedding? You didn't sign an NDA.
27: Oh, no. I'm talking about other people, if they're allowed to talk about this. Yeah. And hey, if I get information, I'm dishing. I'm giving you the tea. I'm telling you what went on there. I just can't get anybody to tell me stuff. And one person who did goes, you can't say it on the show. And I go, well, why not? You can't say it on the show. I said, then don't tell me this stuff. Because if you tell me, I'm the conduit to my audience. Maybe that's why I didn't get invited. They knew that I would blab. I wouldn't be able to hold back. I wouldn't. Yes, Mark.
8: Has the combination of the Chiefs' success and Taylor Swift, have they become one of those national teams a la the Steelers, the Cowboys, the 49ers, the Raiders, where no matter where they go, they have fans?
27: Yeah, I think so. But I think there's fatigue. I think there's Chiefs fatigue with all of this. Certainly with Taylor Swift and Travis Kelce, and that they were winning. There was Patriot fatigue, you know, when they're winning, and Tom, and then there's Giselle, you know. So we spend so much time on the NFL, and if you have other ingredients to throw in there besides a great team, then, yeah, there'll be fatigue. Yes, Todd.
9: I know they had to sign this disclosure thing and they can't talk about it, but would anybody really, for a couple that popular and well-liked, well-loved, say anything critical? Like, I can't believe Taylor would wear that dress, or the pasta was swimming in vodka sauce. It was inedible. Like, what would you say, like, to criticize? How many balloons and flowers do you need? Ridiculous.
27: I don't know if people would be critical. They're just sharing information.
9: Like gossipy things that they rather
27: like
9: not.
27: Like, you're looking at the negative side of this. Shocker.
9: But if it was positive things, that's great. But if they're all asked to sign something, they're worried about something getting out that it's nobody's business that they saw there or heard there.
27: Yeah, but once again, you're looking at the negative aspect. I'm just saying, tell me some of the, give me the feel of what it was like. You took over Madison Square Garden. What did it look like? How did you make it intimate? I mean, this isn't a local church where I got married in Manhattan. Yeah, Paulie.
26: Yeah, I'm going to be the ombudsman here with Fritzy. I don't know that they had to sign NDAs, but this is a different level of celebrity wedding. This is a worldwide feeding frenzy that people wanted information. So they probably recommended to their guests, what happens here stays here, and we'd appreciate it.
27: Yeah, deal.
3: It does feel very mob-esque where they're like, we don't need to specifically tell you not to talk about it. Just know you won't be invited to anything else ever again.
27: Yes, Todd.
9: But you can talk about something that might have gotten stolen from you at the party.
27: Well, jokingly.
9: Jokingly.
27: Accidentally somebody stole. That doesn't have anything to do with the wedding.
9: And it happened at the wedding.
27: Yeah, but it didn't have anything to do with the actual wedding.
9: I just don't know why you would even have to suggest to any of the patrons, like, don't say anything if you overhear something or you don't like the presentation or the curtains or the chandelier or something.
27: She's the biggest celebrity in the world.
9: Well, I know Oprah did that with everyone that worked on her show. That I know for a fact, because I know someone that worked on that where you can't say anything, you know, what goes on behind the scenes at all, and you got to sign something about that.
27: Yeah, but that's smart. If I was Oprah or Ellen or any of these people, I mean, I can't do it. I mean, there's stuff that I wouldn't want people knowing that happened here.
9: We've already told a whole bunch of people stuff once the show's over.
27: Yes, Dylan.
3: Ellen would have killed for a few more signed NDAs.
27: Oh, my goodness. Man, did that happen quickly. They turned on her. The queen of mean. And I'm like, wait, what happened? I thought Ellen was, you know, everybody loved Ellen. Yes, Marvin.
8: Maybe you should have had to sign NDAs. Because when people say, oh, how's Dan? I was like, I'm going to tell you how he greets me every morning. And then I can't repeat what you say to us, but maybe you should.
27: Well, you can't spell Dan without the letters N-D-A. Mm-hmm.
8: Bloop.
27: Okay. I don't know what that means. I don't know what that means. Yeah. How about we take a break here? Ross Tucker will join us. He's already got his starting quarterback for the Cleveland Browns. I think Ross Tucker went to the wedding. Can we even confirm that Ross Tucker went to the wedding?
9: I don't even know if you can go that far.
26: He just canceled.
27: Well, he's from Taylor Swift's hometown. I think he got invited. And, you know, Todd, ask him if he got invited, am I allowed to ask him about the wedding?
9: I'm going to ask right now.
27: All right. Yeah, Paul.
26: Like when you drive into that town, is it home of Taylor Swift and it's 20 by 20 and then also Ross Tucker?
27: Yeah. Yes, Dylan.
3: Well, he's also buddies with Jason Kelce, too. So he's got the twofold, both sides of the coin.
27: Yeah, but I think he got invited. All right. So he'll join us in about a half hour from now. We'll take a break, update our poll results, phone calls on the way as well. But our play of the day is next.

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8: NFL camps open with contract issues for Pro Bowl running backs Jahmyr Gibbs of the Lions and Bijan Robinson of the Falcons. Both are not practicing, seeking extensions. In Cleveland, the day after D.B. Denzel Ward's extension, the Browns settle up with another part of the secondary. Safety Grant Delpit gets a 3-year deal. And reports out that 8-time All-Pro defensive tackle Aaron Donald may come out of retirement. Donald interested in joining Myles Garrett on the Rams' D-line. I'm Matt McCoy.
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4: 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Konine drives high in the air, straight away center. Crawford is back onto the track. He's looking up, and it's gone! Come on now, Griff! His heater rolls on, and the no-doubt shot jolts the fish in front.
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6: 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Chad in Ohio. Hi, Chad. Good morning. What do you have for me?
7: Hi, Dan. How are we doing? First time? Long time. 510, 160. Thank you for that. I had a theory on the hush-hush on the Taylor Swift, Travis Kelce wedding. If you wanted to hear it.
6: Sure.
7: I have a theory that everybody's being hush-hush because who was there? Adam Sandler. Who does Adam Sandler have a deal with? Netflix. What if they're going to do a documentary on the wedding and they don't want people to talk about it? What more, you know?
6: Sure, Chad. I mean, I'll have to ask Adam Sandler since he officiated the wedding, but I don't know if they need the publicity. That's why when people, they would get so upset when Taylor Swift showed up at a Chiefs game. She didn't say, I'll show up, but you have to show me on camera at least five times, please. She showed up. The networks are the ones who showed her. Oh, look at her. She's not really a Chiefs fan. What's she doing here? I'm like, plain CBS and Taylor Swift there. Caitlin Clark there. Yes, Marvin.
8: And not showing Taylor Swift will be irresponsible of the TV networks. If the biggest star on earth is there, you show her on TV.
6: Brian in New Jersey. What do you have for me, Brian?
9: Mr. Patrick.

0: Just want to thank you before anything for the levity you bring into our lives, all the advice you give. But WNBA, I was never involved in women's basketball, girls' basketball until I got into the high school coaching ranks. I've been a four-year women's coach. And the WNBA, there's just so much ineptitude, and I don't know if you saw the video or the guys told you. Paige Beckers, Angel Reese, on camera, $400 exchange on a bet for the All-Star game, and the WNBA reposted that this morning. So something's got to be done. It's absolutely awful how the league is run. The Sophie Cunningham stuff with the owner the other night. It's just, I think you said an SEC sitcom on Housewives.
1: Yeah.
0: There's so much drama and just wild nature in the WNBA. We should have a sitcom with that.
1: Yeah, look, I've said what I've had to say about Kathy Engelbert, WNBA. And I would love to challenge analyst and host. The next time you talk about the WNBA, can you talk about the WNBA and not include the name Caitlin Clark? Or just on the court stuff? Because that's what it feels like the WNBA is all about. No matter what it is, no matter what the topic is, bring in Caitlin Clark. Because if you do that, you're going to get clicks. I mean, we've done it on the show. We've seen people are interested in Caitlin Clark. I get it. But for the league to grow, it has to grow where you actually care about the rest of the league. You can't just focus on Tiger Woods. That's not, you know, what was best for the PGA Tour. Everybody has to benefit. We have to talk about other players and other teams. It's not going to happen anytime soon because Caitlin Clark moves the needle. But next time somebody talks about the WNBA, listen and tell me if they talk about the WNBA without using the name Caitlin Clark. Update the poll results from the first hour. Ross Tucker was at the wedding. He said he can't talk about the wedding, but he has a funny story. He'll join us coming up in a half hour from now. Yes, Dylan.
2: Worst injury these days from a recovery standpoint, Achilles tear, ACL tear, or Tommy John. Achilles running away with it at 66%.
1: All right. Who's in the confessional on Peacock? Dylan is?
2: Believe I am.
1: Okay. If you're watching Peacock, thank you for downloading the app. 1 hour in the books, two more to go. 877-3DP show. Operator Tyler sitting by. He'll take your phone calls. Ross Tucker, our good buddy. I missed him. I was thinking yesterday, I haven't talked to him in a while. And he already has an opinion on who he thinks the Browns quarterback should be this upcoming season. Hour two, right after this. Let me get personal here. Have you ever wiped with a piece of dry single-ply toilet paper and wondered, is this as good as it gets? Well, it's not. It gets a lot better than that. Right, Todd? Wouldn't you say that Dude Wipes gets a whole lot better?
3: Much better.
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5: 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Ross Tucker, CBS analyst, and also a guest at the Travis Kelce Taylor Swift wedding. He can't talk about the wedding, but he says he has a funny story to tell. Ross will join us in about 20 minutes from now. Also, I've been mentioning first hour that he has a strong feeling on who will be or should be the starting quarterback for the Cleveland Browns. 877-3DP-SHOW. Email address, dp@danpatrick.com. Twitter handle, @DP Show. Few early training camp injuries. My best news is no news from training camp if I'm a fan of a certain team. I did see where Taysom Hill and the Saints are parting ways. Now, is he retiring? I don't know his contract. I don't know whose decision, but you start to think about these kind of players. He's not a great player, but he went from being a quarterback to a kind of a multi-talented player. What do you need me to do? I'll do that. Became a team favorite. And when you think about players like this, Darren Sproles is a guy who came to mind.
6: Oh.
5: Jeremy Lin came to mind. How about Birdman? Chris Anderson came to mind. Udonis Haslam came to mind. Danny Woodhead. Brian Scalabrine. J.J. Barea. You have the fan favorite. Kyle Juszczyk. Who was the running back? Kuhn, K-U-H-N, for the Green Bay Packers? The fullback?
6: Oh, the fullback, yeah.
5: Yeah. Yeah. John Kuhn.
7: The fans just goon.
5: They're not saying boo, they're saying Kuhn. Yeah, Paulie.
7: So this is the rationale, is like a really good player for a team for a long time who maybe didn't become a star nationally.
5: Yeah.
7: Okay, how about James White, the former Patriots running back? He was on the team for 8 years, never even came close to a Pro Bowl, but he's a local legend.
5: He should have been the Super Bowl MVP.
7: Yep.
5: Who else would be in it? Matthew Dellavedova. Yeah, Deli. Marvin, what?
6: Please.
5: Hell of a Dova. Man, yeah. He got a lot of... Wait, was he shutting down Steph Curry? Was that when Cleveland was playing against Golden State?
6: Yeah, I think he was only averaging 28 a game.
5: Yeah, I was like, correct. Hey, Deli is on him. Who else would be in there? You got any other ones? Dylan, you got somebody?
8: Well, he said John Kuhn. I was thinking maybe Mike Allstott.
5: No, he's too good. No, he's a Hall of Famer.
8: What about Bartolo when he was on the Mets?
5: Bartolo Colon?
8: Yeah.
5: Was he a fan favorite?
8: Oh, yeah. Big Sexy? Come on.
5: Okay. All right. Anybody else?
6: Currently?
5: No, it can be anytime.
6: Well, I was just thinking our boy Peyton Pritchard for the Celtics.
5: No, he's too good. Okay, he started out as that fan favorite. Oh, look at the little white guy. He's really good. He's not deceptively good or deceptively. He's really good.
6: Well, all these guys are good.
5: No, but he's not one of those cute little like J.J. Barea.
6: Oh, I don't even know why J.J. Barea is on that list.
5: Or Dellavedova. Like Peyton Pritchard, I think, could score 20 points. I think he could average 20 a game.
6: Oh, without question.
5: No, if they let him, you know, but he's not going to be the featured guy. He can score. He can give you buckets there. Yes, Dylan.
8: Did you say Scalabrine?
5: Yes, I did.
8: Okay.
5: Yes, of course. Two mentions for Brian Scalabrine. Yes, Paul.
7: How about former Eagles defensive end Brandon Graham? He was on the team for 16 years, zero Pro Bowls, but a local legend, borderline statue worthy with the strip off in the Super Bowl.
5: Yeah, of Tom Brady. Was Fletcher Cox too good to be on this list?
7: Made some Pro Bowls.
5: Okay.
7: Good call.
5: All right. Edelman? Edelman, or was he too good?
8: I think he might be in the too good category.
5: Okay. Well, you got people in this room who think he should be Hall of Fame worthy. Paulie?
7: Two hands up.
5: Yeah. Yes, Marvin.
6: So Derek Fisher of the Lakers will be in that same category.
5: Yeah. Yeah. Give you a bloop on that one. 877-3DP show. Operator Tyler sitting by doing absolutely nothing except for taking your phone calls. I have odds here. Best picture odds for the 2027 Oscars. You didn't ask for it. Neither did I, but DraftKings sent it to me. The best picture odds, The Odyssey, big favorite, followed by Dune, Messiah, Digger. Digger's not even out yet. That's the Tom Cruise movie. That's supposed to be out in October, I believe. Wild Horse 9, Fjord.
7: I didn't see the first eight Wild Horses.
5: Yeah, Fjord, F-J-O-R-D, Fjord. Project Hail Mary. I've seen two of these. I haven't seen any of the Dune ones with Timothy Chalamet. Digger looks wild with Tom Cruise. Fjord and Wild Horse 9, not familiar with that. Yes, Dylan.
8: I guess the question is, do you think the Odyssey is going to continue this generational run? Like, do you want to get in early, or is some movies going to come out that may be kind of Trump the Odyssey, or do you think they're running away with it?
5: There's a lot of conversation about it, but then that's going to die off, and then you're going to get into the fall and then the winter, and then it feels like maybe came out too soon, you know? Maybe should have stayed in college for another year.
8: Yeah, is there recency bias when it comes to the Oscars? Like, the closer you are to the end of the calendar year, do you maybe get remembered a little bit more?
5: Maybe. I think there might be voter fatigue, movie fatigue, actor fatigue.
8: Yeah.
5: But you got to sell. I mean, they talk about sometimes selling the movie can be as tough as actually doing the movie. Yes, Dylan.
8: You said your wife cries only at Wuthering Heights, right?
5: Yes.
8: Well, you could get them at plus 8,000.
5: No, not the original.
8: No, I know.
5: But yeah, not that one with Jacob Elordi and who was the...
6: Margot Robbie.
8: She's not going to cry at the remake?
5: No, she watched it. She didn't cry.
8: Really?
5: No.
8: Wow, they botched that.
5: No. Wuthering Heights, Heathcliff, my wife's a mess. My son's wedding, My daughter's wedding coming up, maybe. Yes, Marvin.
6: I saw Wuthering Heights with my wife, and she hated it.
5: The new one.
6: The new one.
5: Yeah.
6: I walked out, I was like, oh, it's pretty good. She was like...
8: What did you see?
6: Yes. She's like, this is stupid. I hated it.
5: Ladies love Jacob Elordi. Oh, Elordi.
6: LL Cool J.
5: And he's dating Kylie Jenner, I think.
6: I thought that was Shallow.
5: Whoa. No. Whoa.
6: Oh, Kendall.
5: Kendall Jenner.
6: Come on now. Woo. Don't get your Jenner Kardashians mixed up,
5: my
6: now.
5: My bad. It's hard to keep track of who's dating them.
6: Keeping up with the Kardashians.
5: Yes. Yeah, Paul.
7: That movie you mentioned, Wild Horse 9, the director, it's a dark comedy, Martin McDonagh. Now, he directed In Bruges, one of my top five all times. I knew you were going to go there.
5: I like the actors in Bruges. I don't get the, oh my God, In Bruges.
7: Oh, it's better every time. Wild Horse 9, John Malkovich, Sam Rockwell, Steve Buscemi, Tom Waits, and Parker Posey. Wow.
5: Tom Waits. Okay. Yes, Dylan.
8: Two things. For one, I'm totally Team Paul on In Bruges. That movie rules.
5: Top five movie of all time?
8: Best movie of all time. No. But it's a great movie. So the longest odds for best picture is Avengers Doomsday. Now, how bad of a year for movies would it have to be for one of the Avengers to win best picture?
5: I haven't seen any of them, so I don't know how good they are.
8: They lost me years ago. I don't even know how many there have been now.
5: Todd, wants to know if Fjord is about the Norwegian auto industry.
0: I was wondering. Sounds like a good title for that type of
7: movie.
0: Not
7: bad.
8: The Fjord Focus.
5: Fjord. I'm being told Everything Everywhere all at once broke the trend of fall movies winning Best Picture. It was released in March. Sinners, also a major player last year, released in April. There are generally exceptions to the rule, but could indicate a new trend. Yes, Paul?
7: So unlike the Heisman, which you can't win in September, you can win it early with the movies.
5: You can lose the Heisman.
7: Yes.
5: But you can't win it in September. All righty. Poll question for hour two. We're going to play the Aaron Donald game. No update on Aaron Donald, by the way. But it's a two-part game. Dylan, what's the poll question for hour two?
8: We got some Todd polls. NFL training camp fights are awesome. More, please. Posturing, get back in the huddle, or silly, whatever, dudes.
0: How do you feel about those little fracases that break out?
5: How do you feel about
0: it? I'm going to go with two. Posturing, get back in the huddle.
5: Yes, Marvin.
6: I really just think it's pent-up frustration.
5: Like Todd?
6: No, the players, when you get into those training camp fights, I think the happiest NFL players are is that first preseason game or scrimmage when you are playing against somebody else.
5: Yeah.
6: We're tired of hitting one another.
5: Yeah. Yeah. You get to hit somebody from another team. Yeah. What's the poll question? Oh, you want to clean up hour one?
8: I would love to, Dan. Worst injury recovery-wise... Achilles tear, ACL tear, Tommy John. Achilles tear still sitting there at 66%.
5: Well, not many people get Achilles surgery. Not many people tear their Achilles. There's a lot of people who blow out their knees. Not a lot with Tommy John. Knee surgery, that's prevalent. Yeah, Paul?
7: Based off this poll, like I think the worst one may be Tommy John from a sleeping standpoint. You have to sleep a certain way. You've had shoulder surgery. Don't you have to wear like a sling while sleeping?
5: I just didn't sleep those 4 months.
7: Warrior.
5: Yeah, I just stayed up, you know. Slept in my Z-cliner. All right, let's do the Aaron Donald game. So it's two-part.
7: Yeah, here
5: okay.
7: we go.
5: All right, got some music? Ooh, we do.
7: The all question
5: right.
7: is,
5: all right.
7: does Aaron Donald join the Rams? If so, when? Which day?
5: Todd.
0: Yes, on August 23rd.
5: Dylan.
8: Nah, he's done.
5: Marvin.
6: Yes. August 11th.
5: I'm going to say yes, August 15th.
7: I will say yes tomorrow afternoon.
5: Oh. Well, you got some information here?
7: My people? My sources? None.
5: Okay. So he's going to join the team on a Friday.
7: Right. Late on a Friday, then take the weekend off. Come back on Monday for the full deal. But the signing picture of him in a tight Rams t-shirt tomorrow late afternoon.
5: I'm thinking August 15th. My daughter gets married that day. He will overshadow my daughter's wedding. Yes, Mark.
6: Do we have to disqualify Todd? His son works for the Rams.
5: Ooh.
0: Oh, I could do one of those. What is that betting site where you know the information and you pretend you had nothing to do with it and you win millions of dollars?
8: Make some cash here, Todd.
0: And think about that. So if that happens on August 23rd, I will get no credit. You'll just all accuse me of like some type of cheating.
5: So late. When's the first weekend, first game that Thursday? Or no, Wednesday in Australia, right?
0: Yeah, they start out in Australia.
5: Thank you, Todd.
0: August 23rd, I think, is like the day or right after a Saints preseason game at the Rams at SoFi.
5: Okay.
8: Where in Australia is the game, Todd?
0: Oh. I got to keep that under my hat. I'm not supposed to tell.
5: Yeah, Paul.
7: It's at the Melbourne Cricket Ground, which is also a coffee shop.
5: Crikey. Yes, Marvin.
6: I think their first preseason game is August 15th.
5: Okay. We have a guy who works here who's from South Africa, but... we have people who think he's from Australia. So his nickname is Crikey or Creaky. It doesn't matter. I mean, he's got that accent. And he went to school in Arkansas. He played rugby in Arkansas. And so the big German's brother, Jay, keeps calling him Creaky. He doesn't even know, you know, Crikey, if it's, if, you know, Aussie. He calls him, hey, Creaky. Yes, Dylan.
8: His fiance was here yesterday. She was introduced to me as Mrs. Crikey.
5: Yeah, I know. Crikey. So we got new people here. We got Billy Tips and...
7: Man, so, is that fitting?
5: So that is the, like, they have mood lighting in the bullpen there. That's the new configuration there. And of course, you can see Ray's cubicle that he is still complaining about, whining about right there in the middle. But he has decorated it. I gave him a jersey. I gave him a Jared Goff jersey. So he's very happy that his cubicle looks nice. Yes, Paulie.
7: I just checked Australia.com, Dan, and crikey means a mild exclamation to express surprise, shock, or amazement.
5: Yeah.
7: It's a substitute for the word like JC, like Jesus.
5: Holy. Yeah. Yeah. Crikey. Yes. Yes, Dylan.
8: The nicknames in this building, it sounds like the cast of like Cats or something. It's like, this is Rum Tum Tugger and this is Grizabella or whatever.
5: I never saw Cats.
8: Me neither. I just know the names.
5: The original. Original cast.
8: Original Cats.
5: Yeah. Stat of the day brought to you by Panini America, the official trading cards of the Dan Patrick Show. Ross Tucker went to the Taylor Swift wedding. He can't talk about the details. He says he has a funny story. We'll see if that's true. Next, Dan Patrick Show. 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
12: 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You want to start football? Or you want to start wedding?
13: I don't think you usually have music on coming back from break when I'm coming on. So I think that was probably a good leading indicator of where you want to start.
12: All right. How do you get invited?
13: It's a great question. It's so funny that people keep asking me that. So I guess pretty close, I would say, with both families.
12: No, not the reason. How do you get the invitation?
13: Oh, text message.
12: Text?
13: Yeah, it was a text message, and I was highly skeptical, so I screenshotted it and texted it to her dad and said, I said, this is a new one. Pretty sure I should not click on this, right? And he said, click on it. You're invited. That was a good day. That was a really good day.
12: How'd your wife react?
13: She did not believe it for a while. We had to kind of go through it. And then she was very excited. And then she had a lot of anxiety about what she was going to wear and all of that. I know it's public, Dan. So, you know, you sign an NDA, so you can't tell anybody. So, we knew since March. So to keep that quiet. And then, of course, because people know, you know, my connection to both families, people were asking you a lot, and it's like, nah, we'll see, or no, can't talk about it. So it was awesome.
12: But you're not allowed to talk about any details, correct?
13: That's what it says.
12: But yeah, what happens if you do?
13: What's that?
12: What happens if you do?
13: Yeah, I don't know. The wedding's over now. What are they going to do?
12: So
13: no, I have a lot of respect for everybody involved. I mean, I've known this, you know, Taylor's from my hometown, so I've known her family for over 20 years.
12: You're from her hometown.
13: That's correct. Okay. Yeah, that's probably factually correct at this point.
12: Is there a sign that says home of Taylor Swift?
13: No, but there probably should be. It's funny, Dan, like 10 years ago, I went to a concert in Nashville, and I was talking with her mom before the concert. And I said, you know, I was probably the most well-known person from Why Missing Pennsylvania from 2001 to whatever it was, when I was in the NFL and starting or whatever. I said, and then Taylor came along, and Dan, she looked at me in dead serious, said, well, you know, Ross, just keep working. I am conceding. I think I take an L on that one. Yeah. I lost.
12: Yeah. She was giving you a little confidence that you might get up to Taylor Swift stardom. That's very nice of Taylor's mom.
13: It was very nice. I will say, I know you're not allowed to talk about the details, but I know it's public that these people attended. So I will tell you one funny story. Okay. I mean, the whole night, by the way, was just like a movie, and you felt like you were on a movie set. Honestly, it was one of the best nights of my life. But the funny part about it, Dan, is because it was like football guys and their wives, country music people, actors, actresses, whatever. I think some of the people just kind of assumed everyone there was like somebody. So, you know, the ceremony is about to start. So I'm sitting in the seat. My wife had to use the bathroom. She's coming back, you know, from the bathroom. And I look down the aisle and she's talking with Russell Wilson and Sierra or Ciara. I don't know how you say it. She doesn't know them. And evidently, I guess Sierra said, "Hey, how are you?" And like hugged Kara. Well, I'm watching this. And the next thing I see is this guy coming up about to find a seat. He looks at Kara, shakes her, my wife, shakes her hand, hugs her. And then she comes down the aisle. He turns around. It's Tom Cruise. It's Tom Cruise. So she comes back. I said, "Did you just hug Tom Cruise?" She said, "Yeah." I'm like, "Why?" She goes, "I don't know. I think he thinks I'm somebody else." And stuff like that. And like, I'm obviously biased, but I think my wife's like, you know, the most attractive woman ever. So I can see why people, like, I can totally see Tom Cruise thinking my wife was like a country music star or something, you know, and having no idea. Like, Tom Cruise doesn't know. He's probably like, and she's talking with Sierra or Ciara. I still got to find out which one it is. So Tom Cruise probably just assumed that my wife, who runs a propane business in central Pennsylvania, was like a star or something.
12: Were you worried Tom Cruise could have said, "Hey, what are you doing after this?"
13: Definitely not, because my wife likes big guys.
12: Oh.
13: So I was not, whoa. I was not worried about
12: now
13: that.
12: Now, are you calling out Tom for being vertically challenged?
13: No, I'm just saying, Tom and I have very, very different physiques. Thank goodness when my wife ID'd me in college at 312 pounds that she liked that. Because most, let's be honest, most girls don't. Like, most girls in college, when they're blow drying their hair or whatever, they're not saying to their friends, "Hopefully I can meet the right 315 pound guy tonight." Nobody says that. But thankfully, my wife feels that way, and I literally thank God every day for that.
12: He's Ross Tucker, CBS Sports Westwood One, and the Ross Tucker Football Podcast. You want to get in on the Aaron Donald game?
13: Well, I mean, he's going to play. At this point, it would be a huge upset if he doesn't play.
12: I agree.
13: I think the question is, when he comes back, you know, it's really obviously up to him. Does he want to do some training camp? Does he want to just come halfway through the season? I mean, I think we all know what this is about. He's already a first ballot Hall of Famer. This is about another chance at a championship. So they really can just decide when it is that he comes back. I'm really curious to see just how productive he'll be. I mean, obviously, he'll still be a good player. Will he be clearly the best? 2 years off seems like a lot. I think the value is, it's not like he has to play 50-some snaps. They really only need him for 10 to 20 snaps. Although that's an interesting question, because I wonder what he wants to do. I wonder if he's happy with that, or if that would feel weird for him. It's kind of it's a unique situation to take a guy, it's basically as good as they've ever been, and then maybe you think it's in your best interest to have him in a part-time role so he's fresh and ready to go in the playoffs. But does he want to be in a part-time role? Is that awkward for him? You know, we haven't seen this situation that often in football.
12: I would let him play only home games if he wanted to. I would just say, look, I got to protect you against yourself, because the competitor in you is going to want to be out there. I want you available in January and February. That's the goal. I would treat him the way the Sixers are going to do Joel Embiid. Like, we're going to have you there, but we want to make sure you're available for the playoffs. I was reading some of the comments you had to say about the Browns quarterbacking situation. Sounds like you've already made up your mind. Camp just opened.
13: Well, I haven't made up my mind, but I will say, I think there's a really good chance that both Deshaun Watson and Shedeur Sanders start games this year. So unless one of them clearly outperforms the other in training camp and preseason to the point where it's so obvious you have to go with that guy, it doesn't really make sense to start with Shedeur and then go to Deshaun, right? I mean, let's think of this logically. Deshaun Watson's had a lot of opportunities. It's the last year of his contract. He's got a new coach. Why not? I mean, you've already paid him this much money. Why not put him out there week one, give him a month maybe, and see if he still has something or there's something there? But if and when you decide that there isn't anything there, you really want to give Shedeur Sanders as large of a sample size as possible because you want to see the progression. You know, if it's 12 games, if it's 13 games, does he keep getting better? Does he get better enough that you don't feel like you need to be in the quarterback market in the 2027 NFL draft? That really, on some level, is what this season's about. I think the Browns are pretty realistic when you think about some of the trades they've made, the amount of young players they've drafted the last 2 years. The Browns know they're not going to the Super Bowl. What this year is about is continuing to develop the young guys and figure out the quarterback position, hopefully once and for all.
12: Yeah, I think that they're a lot closer than people give them credit for because it's the Cleveland Browns, but they do have talent. You give up Myles Garrett. I thought they should have traded him the year before, but you know, they got a good player in return. They got some draft picks as well. They just got to find that quarterback. And I just don't know if they have that quarterback on their roster.
13: I agree with everything you just said. I will say I thought it was a phenomenal trade, phenomenal for the Browns, because Jared Verse is a top 10 edge rusher in the NFL. He's on his rookie contract year three. So you have him for two more years on the cheap. They can extend him. And so he's not quite what Myles Garrett is, but he's a lot younger and a decent amount cheaper, especially for these next 3 years. Plus, you got the draft choices. They had a phenomenal draft last year. If they nailed it again this year, I really do believe that's the core of what will be the next playoff team in Cleveland, provided either Shedeur shows he's the guy or they get the right guy in next year's draft.
12: If you're Arizona, your over-under win total is 3.5. The last time we've had a team go into a season, you have to go back to the expansion years, 1996, I believe, where the expansion teams coming in was at Jacksonville and Carolina. Their over-under was 3 wins. This is historical. If you're Arizona, are you trying to win this year knowing if you have the number one pick? There's a lot of quarterbacks starting with Arch Manning.
13: Well, so where this is going to really get interesting is later in the season. I mean, you're going to have me on, Dan, hopefully, and we'll have this conversation because there are people out there that think if the season goes as expected for teams like the Arizona Cardinals, the Miami Dolphins, maybe the Cleveland Browns, you know, perhaps the New York Jets, all teams that, you know, are not expected to win a lot of games this year, none of whom have long-term solidified quarterbacks. It could be interesting to see what they do from a personnel standpoint the last few weeks of the season, if there really is, you know, a contest, if you will, to see who ends up getting the number one overall pick. I think certainly in September, everyone does whatever they can to try to win. You know, the Cardinals actually have a decent amount of talent. I mean, if Marvin Harrison Jr. can figure it out, Michael Wilson was good last year. Trey McBride might be the best tight end in the game. They just drafted Jeremiah Love. Jacoby Brissett's a competent quarterback, so they can win some games. It's more about, in my mind, what you do later on in the year when it's clear you're going to have one of those top five picks. You know, there's a lot more value in the first pick or the second than there is in the third, fourth, or fifth.
12: My daughter's getting married August 15th. I don't know if you and your wife, if you're doing anything, if you want to go to that wedding as well. No, you don't have to sign an NDA.
13: Well, first of all, I would love to hear your speech. Ooh. I would love that. I'll be doing the Eagles-Ravens preseason game that okay. night. That's my first night, so I can. But I love this is on air, so I am invited. So you know what? I'll ask my wife. Maybe I'll have to send my regrets, but maybe my wife can just keep the famous person wedding train going by yep. going to Dan Patrick's daughter's wedding.
12: Because Tom Cruise will be there, so you and your wife and Tom Cruise can reunite.
13: Is Sandler going to be at that one too? Because he was he did a really good job. Your guy Sandler did a really good job.
12: He hasn't said anything, but I think he's going to be filming Grown Ups 3. So he probably is going to have to politely decline. I think Will Ferrell has talked about doing a drive-by and just acting like he's in the neighborhood and just walking into the reception.
13: Well, can you just start a list of all of the super famous people that can't come because they're working?
12: Yeah.
13: One is Adam Sandler. Two is Ross Tucker. We'll see who else can't make it because we have to be on TV and we're like a really big deal.
12: Somebody else who was at the Taylor Swift wedding will be there. Rich Eisen with his wife will be there.
13: Oh.
12: Yep. Yep. So they get two big celebrity weddings in the same calendar year.
13: Back to back months.
12: Yep. Thank you again. Always great to talk to you. And thanks for sharing.
13: Of course. Thank you, Dan.
12: That's Ross Tucker. Host of the Ross Tucker Football Podcast. He'll be working games for CBS and Westwood One. A couple of phone calls here. How about Carl in Seattle? Hi, Carl. What do you have for me today?
14: Hey, Dan. How you doing, fellas?
12: Good.
14: Good morning. Hey, Dan, I have to agree with you with the situation with the 49ers and Kyle Shanahan. Man, me being a 49er fan up here in Seattle, and I didn't get any of the news. Normally, I'll get alerts on my phone about the Niners and whatever else. And it was a week and a half, almost 2 weeks, and I got their first call from you, the first information from you in the Dan Patrick show. And I'm like, wow. And then even now that I'm following up on him, I can't really find out how well he's doing or how he's not doing and what's really going on. And it's just kind of a little mysterious there. Yeah, NFL doesn't normally do that.
12: And, the cover-up, or at least feels like cover-up, is worse than the crime, as they say, or the delay. All the Niners had to do is say, put out a press release. You want to have somebody, at a press conference. Don't take any questions. Just give me the basic details. Your head coach was in a car accident where he broke his nose, 40 stitches, a concussion. Is he okay? He is. And he will give you updates. We're in training camp. And we waited 11 days for that? And people knew what was happening. But this is really on the Niners. If Shefty doesn't want to tell us or Chris Sims doesn't want to tell us, that's on them and their employers. Chris Sims is best friends with Kyle Shanahan. So I'm not going to him for my news. Shefty breaks news. He gets paid, whatever, $8 million, $9 million a year to break news. This is breaking news and should have been covered like that. And the fact that we waited and all of a sudden, as soon as the Niners or Kyle Shanahan give the thumbs up, now you can report this. Everybody had something 1 minute later. You had a tweet 1 minute later. You had a full story 2 minutes later. I have a problem with that. If Kyle Shanahan is my friend, I would tell him, tell the Niners to release a little bit of information here. Now, you can talk about your phone and had your phone, and you dropped your phone and you're only going 20 miles an hour. Okay. I don't even care about that. I care that nobody got seriously injured. The woman in the other car was not responsible for this. Okay. All I care is the head coach of the 49ers was involved in a serious car accident. And we're getting ready for training camp. That's it. They've made it worse. I'm more curious because of the information that's trickling out. This could have been a non-story from the standpoint of suspicion. If you just said he was in a car accident, we'll have details for you. I think you owe that to the public. He had an accident. He's in the hospital. He's going to survive. These are the injuries, preliminary injuries, and then that's it. But now all of a sudden, was he holding his phone? Was he talking on his phone? He dropped his phone. Was he going 20 miles an hour? He finally came out and said, look, this was my fault, because I think initial reports were they were blaming this woman. So it just, I don't know. It feels uneven. But it could have been, I think, greatly reduced if you just come out and say, our coach is in the hospital. He had a car accident. We expect full recovery. Take a break. Back after this.

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9: 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LeBron James and ESPN are closing in on an agreement for a behind-the-scenes documentary series that will be similar to Michael Jordan's The Last Dance. This, according to The Athletic's Andrew Marchand. The documentary is expected to use footage from James's entire career, including some never-before-seen footage. And it's expected LeBron will have a camera crew documenting his time with the 76ers this season. Not surprised at all. And see, now we're going to look at how we're going to start comparing documentaries. Is LeBron going to be out there with tequila and a cigar? And a laptop where you get to show him some highlights there. Oh, okay. I'm not surprised. I was told that wherever he went, the last year was going to be probably made into a documentary. Now it turns out that this is going to be full retrospective, look back, open the scrapbook with everything he accomplished. Is it going to be one part longer than Michael Jordan's Last Dance? Oh, man. Okay. But the mothership is going to be in business with LeBron James. Yes, Paulie.
10: When I saw this post, like Marvin said, not surprising at all, but it says it'll be similar to Jordan's Last Dance. The difference is this was expected. I think for years, most of the public didn't know the footage of Jordan in his last season with the Bulls existed.
9: Yeah.
10: Adam Silver got it. It was locked up. Couldn't get Jordan's approval. So we were surprised that this was a possibility. This is not a surprise.
9: Well, I knew there was a film crew around Jordan and the Bulls, but I didn't know that it was going to be a documentary. Adam Silver was with that crew. And I brought this up. Michael Thompson's brother was, I think, the cameraman. And so I would just see this camera crew. I never saw any of their footage, but they would follow. They had unprecedented access and they were omnipresent. But I just was told it was NBA Entertainment. And I was working with NBA Entertainment doing voiceover stuff. But nobody ever said anything about this is for Michael. And he'll be able to decide if he ever wants to show this. And nobody said that to me. I didn't even think that at the time. It was just everybody wanted a piece of the Bulls. Sure, why not have a camera crew follow them? But I never knew if any of that footage was going to see the light of day. Chad in Salt Lake. Hey, Chad, what do you have for me today?
11: Yeah, so I want to get in on this Aaron Donald. I think he's coming back week 8. So if they're playing well and they're really, really, really in contention like everybody thinks,
9: mm-hmm.
11: he'll be back. He'll come back during the bye week and finish out strong.

0: get all the rest he needs. He'll come in practice for a couple weeks and he'll play. And while we're on the subject of invitations, you guys had a lot of invitations the last little bit. I want to invite you out here to Salt Lake with us. Darius Rucker's coming to town on the 17th to do a concert. It's a Thursday. Rec Tech has a killer grill set up here in Salt Lake. We do meet Friday on Friday, and then Saturday, you guys come and hang out with us at the Utah State-Utah football game. You and the boys, come on out to Salt Lake and let's hang together.
1: Well, I it's attractive. I do like Salt Lake City. I had two daughters that lived there for a while, and they love their football out there. It's kind of tough for us to travel during football season, though. Take the whole show there. But thank you, Chad. I appreciate that. Sam in Iowa. Sam, what do you have for me?
2: Hey, Dan, thanks for calling back. Going back to your first hour, you brought up the Chiefs luxury pick, taking Clyde Helaire. Always a painful for a Chiefs fan, knowing that they could have took any running back yes. available in that draft. And, of course, the obvious one was Jonathan Taylor. But also in that draft was D.K. Dobbins, DeAndre Swift. And also later on, they probably had a better career than Helaire was Cam Akers. So, of the top five running backs taken, I think the Chiefs took the fifth best running back.
1: At the time, though, we go, God, the Chiefs did it again. Like the Chiefs, they were like the AFC version of the Eagles. Like, yeah, they just seemed to get the right guy, take a chance, move up in the draft. And then Clyde Edwards-Helaire just didn't live up to the hype there, the billing there. All right, 2 hours in the books, one more to go on this Thursday. Who's in the... you're in the confessional.
3: I am.
1: All right. Marvin is going to be in there. More of your phone calls as well. 877-3DP show. Email address, dp@danpatrick.com. Twitter handle at DP show. Todd's here. Marvin's here. Dylan's here. Paulie, yours truly. And of course, the backroom guys as well. Take a break. Final hour right after this. This time of the year, it's about getting together. 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
26: All right, let's do it. Your first place Tampa Bay Rays are looking to get back into the winning series business today as they play the rubber game against the Texas Rangers and can win this series with a victory. I'm Ronnie Nitrain Lane here with your Thursday matinee edition of the Inside Pitch, and it's so good to have you with us here on your home for Rays baseball. We are 95.7 WDAE in the mighty AM 620. 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Yeah, it's an early start today. Andy Freed, Neil Solons will have the call of the game beginning at high noon. First pitch is slated for 10 afternoon. Chris Adams-Wallace standing by at the Trop with the official Rays pregame show. That's coming up this morning at 11:30 with guests that always include your Rays two-time AL Manager of the Year, Mr. Kevin Cash. Inside pitch this afternoon being produced by Jason Behringer. All right, let's set the table for the rubber game of this three-game series with the Rangers at the Trop this afternoon. Setting the table is presented by St. Pete Mitsubishi. Look, your first-place Rays want to win yet another series as they wrap up their three-game set with the first-place Rangers of the American League West in today's action in downtown St. Pete. The Rays are rolling through this 9-game, 10-day homestand that wraps up this weekend with 3 games against the American League Central Division's first-place Chicago White Sox. Last night, the Rays struck first in the bottom of the first, slumping Yandy Diaz, led off the game with a homer on the first pitch he saw from Rangers southpaw Mackenzie Gore.
27: And first pitch to Yandy is lifted in the air deep towards right, down the line, towards the corner, looking up on the wall, Nimmo, and it's a leadoff homer on the very first pitch. 1-0 Rays as Yandy Diaz hits one out to start the night.
26: Andy Freed with the call is heard here on Rays Radio last night after a double from Jonathan Aranda and a strikeout from Junior Caminero. Ryan Vallade stepped to the plate and impressed us all with a towering blast.
27: The pitch to Lay launched deep in the air, straightaway left, looks to be on its way. It's got that great look, and it ends up off the D-ring. Home run, Ryan Belain, and the Rays have an early 3-0 lead.
26: Again, Andy Freed on the call is heard here on WDAE. Last night, Rays pitching took over from there. Opener Casey Legamina, bulk reliever Ian Seymour, along with high leverage relievers Garrett Clevenger, Kevin Kelly, and of course closer Brian Baker, all combined for a four-hit shutout of the first-place Rangers. For Baker, it was his 19th consecutive save, 29th of the season, placing him second in saves in all of baseball, behind only the Guardians' Cade Smith, who has 30. With a win, the Rays again are at their high water mark of the season at 19 games over 500 with a 63-44 record. They're in first place in the AL East. They got the best record in the American League, and the Rays have the third best record in baseball behind the mighty Dodgers and the Brewers of the National League. The Yankees blew a 3-run lead last night and lost 6-5-11 to the team that's coming here over the weekend, the AL Central leading Chicago White Sox. As we begin play this afternoon, the Rays now lead the AL East over the Yankees by 2.5 games, 3 games in the all-important loss column. The Rangers begin play today at 55-53 on the season. They're in first place in the AL West. They only have a 1-game lead over the Houston Astros. Questions to be answered in this afternoon's matinee rubber game. Does the leadoff home run and a walk later in the game from Yandy Diaz signal an end to his hitting slump? Will Shane McClanahan continue the Rays starting pitching excellence? Rays starting pitching has given up 3 or fewer runs, earned runs that is, over the last 9 games. We'll get the answer to those questions and more in just a little bit. First pitch is set for 12:10. This afternoon, I say good morning to you again. Setting the Table was presented by St. Pete Mitsubishi during the summer sales event. New Mitsubishi Outlander Sports is starting at just under $25,000 at St. Pete Mitsubishi. All right, let's take a look at who's hot and who's not with both the Rangers and the Rays as we head into today's action. Who's Hot and Who's Not is presented by my good friends at the Holland Group Retirement Wealth Advisors. Who's hot right now for the visiting Texas Rangers? How about Florida Gator star Rangers left fielder Wyatt Langford? He's swinging it well right now, even though he went 0 for 4 last night. Langford has 17 hits and 4 homers over his last 15 games, and he scored 11 runs while driving in 8 over the same period. McClanahan's going to have to keep him from doing some dirt today. Who's not hot for the Rangers? Second baseman Josh Smith. Smith's hitting only 154 over the last 7 games with no homers and 6 strikeouts. Who's hot for your Tampa Bay Rays? Outfielder Victor Mesa Jr. has 5 homers and 8 RBI over his last 15 games. He didn't play, he didn't start last night's game, but he did enter the game late as a defensive replacement. He is in the lineup today and has never faced today's Rangers starter. He's the opener, actually, Cole Wynn, as it's a bullpen day for the Rangers. Who's not hot for the Rays? Second baseman Ben Williamson. He's scuffling a little bit right now. Over his last 7 games, he's hitting just 167. Who's Hot and Who's Not was presented by the Holland Group Retirement Wealth Advisors. 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Up next, I've got this afternoon's pitching pairings, and we'll have a conversation with longtime Rays insider from the Tampa Bay Times. That's Mark Topkin. That's all coming your way next here on your home for Rays baseball, 95.7 WDAE and the mighty AM 620.
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26: All right, this afternoon's pitching matchup is presented by Bartow Ford. Rangers manager Skip Schumacher is going with 26-year-old righty Cole Wynn this afternoon. Wynn's actually the opener. Wynn is 5-3 on the season with a 6.11 ERA. He took the loss in his last outing, working two-thirds of an inning against the Mariners while giving up two runs on two hits. Now, as I mentioned, he is serving as the opener for what is expected to be a full bullpen game for the Rangers this afternoon. Wynn uses a five-pitch mix featuring his 91-mile-an-hour cutter. He's got a 95-mile-an-hour four-seam fastball and an 87-mile-an-hour slider. He also throws a split-finger fastball and a sinker. Kevin Cash and the Rays got a counter with Southpaw Shane McClanahan. Sugar Shane is 9-6 on the season with a 3.09 ERA. McClanahan picked up the win his last time out. He worked just five innings against the Guardians, giving up only two hits and an earned run. This will be his 20th start of the season. And Mac has only given up seven homers in those 20 starts. Well, in 19 starts, today's the 20th. He attacks hitters, of course, using that highly dominant elite four-pitch arsenal of his that features that 96 to 97, 98-mile-an-hour four-seam fastball, his 87-mile-an-hour changeup. He's got an 88-mile-an-hour slider, and he also will break off a curveball on you, too, from time to time. This afternoon's pitching matchup was presented by Bartow Ford. 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They are different, and they prove it. All right, let's head to Tropicana Field, where the Rays are getting ready to close out this three-game series with the Texas Rangers. Joining us right now, courtesy of the Central Florida Behavioral Health Network, DAE Hotline, is Mr. Mark Topkin of the Tampa Bay Times. Mark, I say good morning to you, man. How was your breakfast? Did you have breakfast at the Trop this morning?
6: Coming up here, I usually try to, you know, share some words with you and then go into the press dining room. But it is breakfast, which will make Andy Freed very happy. Andy is a huge breakfast guy, so he gets mad when on day games they don't have breakfast. But he could be covered today.
26: Well, I saw on TV last night they were pushing some blueberry pancakes, so I imagine those are available today for Andy. He should be happy about that.
6: Yeah, I think that's like they're doing like a player special each home stand. I think that's the Steven Matz special. So maybe that's like the Matz family recipe on that. But yeah, I would imagine Andy would enjoy that. So, you know, maybe they should start doing that for broadcasters. Andy could have his favorite breakfast item available at the Trop.
26: Indeed. Mark Topkin is joining us from the Tampa Bay Times. Mark, the Rays pitching has been really good over the last 9 or 10 games. As a matter of fact, the starters have not given up more than three earned runs for 9 games in a row, if my math is correct. Did Kevin Cash have, did anyone talk to him about that before the game this morning?
6: Yeah, not this morning, but we did talk to him last night and obviously yesterday afternoon as well. And, you know, he and the pitchers are, you know, it's kind of a mix of, yeah, it's been really good, but yeah, we're not overly surprised. I mean, you know, we know these guys are good. We know they have the ability to do this, and yeah, maybe not three shutouts out of four when you're playing in the major leagues, but they are clicking right now, Ronnie. And I think I talked to Nick Martinez this morning, and he said he thinks it's just a matter, and it's such a simple thing that you hear from Little League up, but for the pitchers to be aggressive, get ahead, get the count over with soon, you know, get ahead in the count and get the at bat over with. And these guys have done a really good job of doing that.
26: Yeah, and I think it's the competitive nature in these young men, too. As you would probably know from Shane McClanahan, if they're watching other guys go out there and do well, they want to do well themselves. And that's what I'm expecting from Shane McClanahan. He only worked five innings his last outing. Or was that because the pitch economy wasn't there? Or the Rays just really being careful with his innings, you know, after the long stints out of baseball with the injuries?
6: I think a combination of both. I mean, they gave him, they gave him 8 days between starts, then 7 days between starts, then 10 days between starts around the All-Star break. So that last one you spoke of was back onto a regular rhythm there, right? Every fifth day. So I think the idea was to kind of shorten him up just because he was pitching on regular rest after getting the extended rest. But yeah, they're going to have to be careful with him. And If they get to October, they want Shane McClanahan to be a part of that. And if that means having to pick and choose a little bit here, cut some outings. Sure, remember last year they did that with Rasmussen around the All-Star break.
26: Right.
6: They kept him to two or three innings. So they opted to keep him on regular routine but shorten him up. With Shane, they went with an extra rest between starts. But you could see him get some shorter outings here going forward, I would think, because yeah, it's really no one has a formula as to what the inning total would be. I've heard like kind of chatter that it might be around 150. But does that include the playoffs or is that not? So, you know, then they might have to shorten them up a little more now to have room in that 150 for the playoffs if they get there.
26: Got a call from my cousin last night in South Carolina. He was watching the game and he goes, who's this Ryan Vallade guy? The Rays come up with these players that no one's ever heard of and they get a lot of mileage out of them. I know they're looking for another hitter here at the trade deadline, but Ryan Vallade, man, he's doing what he can to stay right here and contribute to the Rays. So where did they find Ryan Vallade? And give us a little more on his story.
6: Yeah, look, he's a guy who's bounced around. He was drafted by the Rockies. He's had parts of three seasons in the majors before this year. He was with Colorado. He's with Detroit. And then last year was with both St. Louis and Cincinnati. And I had the number in the game game story today. I think over his entire career before this year, he had played in 28 big league games and had, you know, like 40 at bats or something. And now the Rays saw a role for him and, you know, they don't overexpose him. He plays mostly against lefties, but boy, has he delivered. For a guy who's played, 59 games, 42 starts, 159 at bats. So that's like less than half of what some of the regulars have. He's got 9 homers, fifth most on the team, 35 RBIs, fourth most beyond the big three. He's carrying an 804 OPS, fourth highest. So this is a guy who has contributed really well. And yeah, that's kind of the angle I kind of took with. We know they're looking for help, and outfield bats are easier to find than second base bats. But Ryan Vallade made a pretty good case to stay part of this. And I thought what Yandy Diaz was interesting. He said, just your typical Tampa Bay surprise. And, you know, they find these guys, like you just said, Ronnie, right on. They find these guys. They don't look like they have, you know, much of a track record. They do that with relief pitchers really, really well. And then they just kind of find the right usage for them, identify their strengths, build a sense of positivity and build their confidence and let them go out there and do it. It doesn't always work, but when it does, they're cool payoff.
26: All right, last question for you. Is Yandy coming out of his little slump? I think we all liked what we saw from him last night. First pitch, he took it yard, Oppo Taco, and then he got a walk later in the game. So do you feel Yandy is coming out of his little hitting slump right now?
6: Yeah, I thought it was better last night. I'm not sure that, like, if there was, like, a magic degree of is he fully out of it or still working through it. But, you know, let's see how today goes and then maybe this weekend. But I think just his reaction and the way he talked after the game last night, it felt like there was a little bit more confidence there. And look, he's done a lot. He's a very proud guy, but you know, his batting average has dropped 30 something points over the last few weeks. So, you know, he wants to get back on there and get back in that race for the batting title and help his team more. So I do think you'll see him work his way through this.
26: All right, Mark, appreciate it. I'll see you around the old ball yard this weekend. Plus, we'll chat before tomorrow evening's opener against the Chicago White Sox for the weekend. Another first-place team coming in here, buddy boy.
6: That's exactly right. It's been an interesting homestand so far. We'll see you. We'll talk to you tomorrow and see you this weekend.
26: You got it, man. That is Mark Topkin of the Tampa Bay Times. You can read him every day at TampaBay.com and in the papers on Wednesday and Sundays when they print the Tampa Bay Times. All right, on the way next, I've got your starting lineups and my Rays lock of the game for today. 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We are WDAE.
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26: All right, Skip Schumacher and the Texas Rangers lineup looks like so. Former Gator, well, once a Gator, always a Gator, right? Wyatt Langford will lead off. He's in left field for the Rangers. Ezekiel Durand at third base. He'll hit second. Brandon Nimmo is the DH again today. He'll hit third. Jake Berger at first base hitting cleanup. Justin Foscue is playing second base. He'll hit fifth. Cam Cawley is in center field. He'll hit sixth. Nicky Lopez is a shortstop today for the Rangers. He will hit seventh. Austin Wynn's behind the plate. He's catching. He'll hit eighth. And Alejandro Osuna is in right field for the Rangers today, hitting ninth. Again, it's Langford, Duran, and Nimmo, Berger, Foscue, and Cawley, Lopez, Wynn's, and Osuna for the Texas Rangers. Starting lineups are being presented by our good friends at Reese Windows. For Kevin Cash and the Rays, Yandy Diaz back in the leadoff spot, hit the first pitch out for an Apo Taco home run yesterday. Hitting second will be Jonathan Aranda. He's at first base. Junior Caminero at third, hitting third. Cedric Mullins in the cleanup slot again today. He's in center field. Johnny DeLucas in left, hitting fifth. Victor Mesa Jr. is in right field. He'll hit sixth. Ben Williamson at second base, hitting seventh. Taylor Walls The reliable defensive shortstop for the Rays is hitting eighth, and Hunter Fiducia is behind the plate and catching today. So again, for the Rays, it's Diaz, Aranda, and Caminero, Mullins, DeLuca, and Mesa Jr., Williamson, Walls, and Fiducia. And starting for the Rays today, Shane McClanahan on the bump. 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That's SAFE to 20129. This afternoon's lock of the game is presented by Root Air and Water. I'm going with Rays starting pitcher Shane McClanahan because Rays starting pitching's on a roll right now, and I'm expecting Shane to give the Rays a quality start by working at least six innings, giving up three or fewer earned runs. Rays southpaw starting pitcher Shane McClanahan is my lock of the game this afternoon. Today's lock of the game was presented by Alvarez Plumbing and Air Conditioning at callalvarez.com. You've got it on the inside pitch, presented by the Central Florida Behavioral Health Network. If you're struggling with prescription opioids, there is hope. 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We're going to wrap up this edition of the Inside Pitch with my keys to victory for the Rays this afternoon. 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
26: All right, keys to the game being brought to you by Moss Nissan. Key number one for me today is for the Rays to get off to another fast start offensively like they did last night. I mean, three runs in the first. They made that stand up. The pitching staff held up the three runs they got in the first. But I'd like to see them score at least four or more runs today against the Rangers bullpen. It's a bullpen day for the Rangers, so I'd like to see that Rays offense get perking today in the finale of this three-game series. Key number two, we need a quality start from Rays starting pitcher Shane McClanahan. Hopefully he can get 6 innings of work in if his pitch economy is great to start this game. And the Rays starting pitchers have permitted 2 runs or fewer in 8 straight games. That's their longest streak since a 10-game span back in September. Well, actually, it carried over from one season to the next, from the 24 season to the 25 season. So they're really getting good starting pitching. And if you're getting good starting pitching, it really helps to have great defense. So that's key number three. Have superb defense today in support of McClanahan and the pitching staff. Keys to the game presented by Moss Nissan, where the goal is to never lose your business over price. 3 locations, Tampa, Newport, Ritchie, and Brooksville, are online at mossnissan.com. 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I'm Ronnie Lane. 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
13: The pitch, swing, and a ground ball, base hit up the middle. Richie Palacios gets the wave home. Throw to the plate by Kwan is cut off. And Ryan Vallade strikes again.
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14: 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And Kevin Kelly fans Stanton, and the Yankees leave him loaded.
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13: From Tropicana Field in downtown St. Petersburg, Florida, this is the Rays Radio pregame show. And hello again, everyone. Good morning. My name is Chris Adams-Wall, and Jason Behringer is back at our network studios, and your Tampa Bay Rays are going for a series win today against the Texas Rangers, a team that they were able to beat last night 3-0. It was the Rays' 3rd shutout win over their last 4 games. The only time where they did not shut out a team over those last 4, of course, came in Tuesday's series opener. That was a 4-1 defeat to these Texas Rangers, but last night the Rays ended up with the 3-0 victory, and they got all 3 of their runs and all 3 of their hits in the first inning. A solo homer from Yandy Diaz, and then a couple of batters later, a 2-run blast from Ryan Vallade. All 7 hits in last night's game went for extra bases. We didn't have a single, and that's only the 7th time in the history of modern day baseball, so since 1900, that has happened
5: in the major leagues. It's really incredible. And today we'll see if the Rays can get another shutout. They'll have Shane McClanahan on the mound. He's 9-6 with a 3.09 ERA. And the lefty will take on Cole Wynn, a righty, who is 5-3 with an ERA of 6.11. It is effectively a bullpen game for the Texas Rangers, who are 55-53, the Rays 63-44. And they got a little help from the Chicago White Sox last night, who came back to stun the New York Yankees in extra innings. So Tampa Bay now 2.5 games ahead of New York heading into the series finale today. But I do want to bring on the voices of the Rays and Andy Fried and Neil Solons. And Andy, as it turned out, all the Rays needed were the three hits and the three runs all in the first inning.
15: No hit from the second through the eighth, but it didn't matter because they scored three right away. I mean, three runs within the first four batters of the game is a pretty darn good way to try to get back on the winning side of things. And then Mackenzie Gore was terrific, but the Rays pitching was even better. But the oddest part, Neil, maybe the whole game, seven hits for the teams combined, all extra base hits.
16: It's crazy, isn't it? I mean, it just shows that what damage can do. I mean, you don't have, the Rays have found different ways to score, but they found the way to score in the traditional way right now in Major League Baseball, which is hit it over the wall, and they hadn't done that in a while.
5: Mm-hmm. And Shane McClanahan will start here as the Rays go for another series win, and standing in their way of a win is another win.
15: Yeah, that is correct, at least for a while. It may end up being more of a bullpen-type day for the Rangers. Remember, it was going to be Nathan Eovaldi today, and now they're pushing him back to their next series against the division rival Houston Astros. But for the Rays, I'll tell you what, you look at actually both of these teams, see if I got the numbers right. Rays, when they score first, are 42-15, and the Rangers, when they score first, are 43-13. So maybe the first inning is the most important inning of the day.
16: Or at least the first run of the day, that's for sure. And when these teams have a lead late, they finish. I mean, you've seen two good closers in Jacob Latz and Brian Baker for the Rays. So I think it is imperative to get the lead early, and hopefully the Rays do that, because when you're facing a bullpen day, then they have to use the bullpen the way they have to instead of the way they want to.
5: Yeah, well, we'll see how it goes today. But thanks so much for joining us on the Rays Radio pregame show. 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As we go to our first break here on the Rays Radio pregame show, but when we come back, we'll have Andy Fried's daily conversation with Rays manager Kevin Cash, and then I'll get together with Jared Sandler, one of the broadcasters for the Texas Rangers, as we get you ready for this 12-10 start, the series finale and rubber game between the Rays and the Rangers. That's all coming up right after this on the Rays Baseball Network.
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3: And welcome back to the Rays Radio pregame show, everybody. The Rays and the Rangers are almost ready to go. A 12-10 start today in the series finale and rubber game. Shane McClanahan, the lefty, will oppose the Rangers righty Cole Wynn. Wynn 5-3, a 6.11 ERA. McClanahan 9-6 with a 3.09 ERA. But now to tell you even more about it and to take a look back at yesterday's impressive 3-0 win over the Rangers, here's Andy Freed standing by with Rays manager Kevin Cash.
4: Chris, thank you very much. It is the Rays and the Rangers in a rubber match in the first game of Major League Baseball today here at Tropicana Field. I'm with the manager, Kevin Cash. And Kevin, why don't we talk about the first inning? Yandy Diaz, we know his timing's been a little off, but he said after the game, I went up, I looked for a fastball, I saw it, and he got it, and instantly won nothing.
5: He did, and it's funny, you know, he's walking up to the plate, and Cammy's standing right next to me going, one nothing, predicting the homer, and Yandy answered with the big homer. And I know there was a lot of talk and some conversations about Yandy, and gone a little bit quiet lately. He's not the only one, but Yandy is such a good hitter. You have so much confidence he's going to come at it. I've given him a lot of credit. He has worked really hard behind the scenes, trying to get the timing, trying to get the mechanics of the swing. I can't even imagine what goes in his mind and the little attention to detail that make him such an elite hitter. But I know it starts with timing. And he timed up that fastball, got it, and carried it out of the ballpark for a big 1-0 lead. After being, you know, the night before was a very quiet offensive night for us, and we felt like we needed to answer quickly to give our pitching some cushion.
4: And you can't be any quicker than the very first pitch. And Aranda then laces a double to left center field. And, you know, Jonathan's had a tremendous year. In fact, I think he and Yandy and Junior all have, I think, 18 doubles at the same time. But a lot of Jonathan's were before the break. We haven't seen that power. I think one home run in July. Do you see some things coming back for him? Because that was a ball that he drove like he hadn't been lately.
5: Yeah, I agree with you. It was. And, you know, about 2 weeks ago, he was hitting some balls, I believe last homestand, to the oppo gap. And thought, like, all right, here we go. The power is going to start to creep up a little bit. Then a little bit quiet. And then, you know, yesterday, good at bat. Really solid bat. Tough pitcher for any left-handed hitter, Mackenzie Gore. But he stayed on it and drove it the other way. I'd like to think that's a sign of some things coming. He's another guy that's been working, you know, to get his swing, get the path, cover as many pitches as possible. You watch Johnny, he's still doing, able to flick some balls off to extend the at-bat, and I think he did that at-bat, and then he got a pitch he could handle for a double.
4: You know, I look at Ryan Vallade, and this is a guy that was a second-round pick with Colorado, and he's been in various different organizations, and I didn't know a whole lot about Ryan before he got here. It amazes me that he hadn't gotten this opportunity, because you see what he can do. He hit the C-ring yesterday. I mean, that's like Junior Caminero territory.
5: It is. And when he gets a ball pull side, it comes off the bat hot, and it goes a long way. And he got a changeup middle that he did not miss, ready to go, and we're up 3-0. You know, Ryan Vallade, we learned a little bit about in the offseason. His former AAA manager with the Reds, Pat Kelly, who I have a history with, called me and said, this guy is a baseball player. He's going to help you. He'll help you do whatever you ask him. He can play all over the field. He knows the game. You know, his dad's a former coach with the Rangers, then Oklahoma State. So baseball's kind of ingrained in him a little bit. And what he's meant to our team and the versatility and the role that he has shown. Not out there every day, but when we need him, he has come through so many times, and he came through in a big way yesterday.
4: He's always ready, and it seems like once again that happened. Now, the offense went quiet after that. But the Rangers' offense stayed quiet through much of the game, and it started with Legamina, and then Seymour took over. And we were talking about how he can get swing and miss, and he found some yesterday, but changing speed so well.
5: Yeah, he did a tremendous job. Starting with Legamina, I thought the fastball and establishing strikes, I mean, he was on attack from pitch one and did not get out of the zone. He did an outstanding job of opening that game and getting through six, seven hitters, whatever it was. And I think it made some opportunities available for Ian. The Rangers were already in swing mode. He comes in. He's mixing and matching, kind of crafty with the off-speed pitches, the sweeper, the changeup, but all the while filling up the strike zone. And we saw when Ian's right, he can be super efficient. He can get a lot of early outs. And then his strikeouts come quickly. It's a three-pitch at bat, a four-pitch at bat, and he had everything going.
4: I'm thinking of a particular plate appearance against Wyatt Langford that he struck him out with fastballs. And again, you look at it, it's 92. There were some 89s in there yesterday, a couple of 93s. But when he sets it up so well, is it because of that that he tends to blow those fastballs by hitters when maybe the velo is not upper 90s?
5: Yeah, it definitely plays up. He's setting it up very well, and he's also got that deceptiveness with that late head jerk where he's looking in the third base coaching box and the ball's coming out of his hand. Wyatt Langford's a really good hitter. You don't see many fastballs get by him, and he was able to get a couple by him.
4: All right, the Rays offense, as we said, went quiet. What happened with Mackenzie Gore? Because he certainly got it pretty locked in.
5: Yeah, he did get it locked in. He's got good stuff. I know what his numbers were coming in, but it's a good fastball. He throws a fastball at the top of the zone. Felt like after that home run that he gave up to Vlade, he really settled in. Complimented with the curveball, couple changeups here. We expanded on some changeups because he had us so sped up on the fastball at the top of the zone. You got almost cheat to cover it, and then when you start to do that, your opportunities to get chased down and away become more available, and I think that's why he had some success.
4: It was a weird game in the sense that there were seven hits between the two teams. All extra base hits, the homer, the double, the homer, and the first by the Rays. And the Rangers kept getting these doubles but couldn't advance the runners, and I thought first Clev did a very good job to get you out of the seventh inning.
5: Yeah, he definitely did. Came in with two guys on and two outs to get. Felt in that moment Seymour had done his job. Wanted to bring Clev in kind of with the thought to keep Peterson off the bench with hitting guys on base. Knew that they were, he's always available to come off. But Clev took a deep breath, made some big, big pitches to Cauley, and then got... I believe Foscue to strike out there to end that threat. I mean, to me, that was the pivotal point of the ball game as far as the reliever standpoint.
4: Correct me if I'm wrong. For Kevin Kelly, he's been throwing a couple pitches more over the top. Just select. It's almost like an over-the-top guy every once in a while dropping down, but he's doing it opposite. What's going on with that?
5: No, you're definitely right. I think Kevin... he's evolved early on this year with the changeup and gotten that as a big, big weapon for him that he's confident throwing to righties and lefties. And now we're seeing when those lefties come off the bench or when he's facing lefties, he's showing the confidence to throw the four-seamer that creates a little bit of carry. And when you think about, as a hitter, you're trying to cover 20-something inches of run or sink away, and then you pop a four-seamer that, maybe doesn't have the elite carry like some of the other guys, it really changes eye levels, and that ball gets on you super, super quick.
4: What a season he's having, as is Brian Baker, who closed it out. A shutout win for the Rays, 3-0. We'll come back, talk about the matchup here for the first game today in baseball right after this on the Rays Radio Network.
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4: Back here to Tropicana Field, it's Rays and Rangers. And Kevin, a quick segment here as we're getting close to game time. It's a noontime start. Shane McClanahan, what are you looking for after what he did against the Guardians?
5: He was really good. He filled up the strike zone. I thought Shane did a tremendous job of resetting himself, realizing the best version of him is controlling the count and getting strike one, letting his stuff play. He had great stuff. Let's see if he can mirror that again.
4: Time to play ball, Kevin. Thanks as always.
5: All right, thank you.
4: Rays manager Kevin Cash, back upstairs to Chris.
3: All right. Thanks very much, Andy, and to the Rays skipper, Kevin Cash. We'll go to another break here on the Rays Radio pregame show, but when we come back, we'll have my interview with Jared Sandler, one of the voices of the Texas Rangers, as we get you ready for Rays and Rangers. That's right after this on the Rays Baseball Network.
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0: even a full inning. I guess it was a stretch of four batters where he just didn't locate his pitches, and then the rest of the way he was nails. I love a game like last night. You never know what you're going to get. A three-run game, 3-0, no singles for either team, right? And I was shocked. That's only the seventh time that's ever happened, at least since 1901.
1: It's seven hits too. It's not like two hits.
0: Right, right. And we thought was it the ninth inning or late in the game, Brandon Nimmo hit a ball up the alley in left center, but Chandler Simpson wasn't able to cut it off. If he cuts it off, it's a single. And then Nicky Lopez had a little soft liner that Junior Caminero was able to make the play on. But if he doesn't, that's a single. It was just crazy. And then, you know, what stood out to me Tuesday, Chris, was that the Rangers kind of beat the Rays semi in their own game. Like, the Rangers stole a couple bases. They had a bunt hit. They did some of the little things that the Rays are so good at. But, you know, the Rangers are such an odd team. They're winning a division. They're barely over 500. But also, like, a couple games away from being in the two seed and maybe getting a bye. Like, it's kind of nuts. Weird year, but that's why this game's so fun, because you just really never know.
2: Yeah, I was going to ask you about the Rangers season. They are in first place by a game over the Houston Astros. That's, of course, where you guys are going after today for a big three-game showdown there in H-Town. What's it been like, though? Corey Seager's been injured, and a lot of these guys in your lineup I'm having to look up because they're just not really familiar names. Like, I saw what Ezekiel Duran was doing. I'm like, this isn't Jared Duran, right? This is Ezekiel, and he's homered in three straight games. What has the 2026 season been like for Texas?
0: It's been fun because it's relevant baseball. Here's the reality, Chris. I know the Rangers won the World Series in 23, but they haven't made the playoffs since, and they've only made the playoffs once since finishing with the best record in 2016 in the American League. The only year they've made the playoffs was 23. So it's not like this is an organization that is tired of making the playoffs and coming up short. Obviously, their expectations, and once you get into the thick of it, you're always weighing it against, you know, World Series or bust for some fans. But, like, this is a team that they make the playoffs. Like, that's, hey, good on you, right? That just has not been a regular thing. So it's fun playing meaningful baseball. But it's weird because I think the Rangers have probably spent more time this year under 500 than at or over 500, or if not, pretty close to it. And then you think about some of the guys who have been, you know, a big part of this team's success, maybe not on the back of the baseball card, but like Nicky Lopez has been a big-time catalyst for this team. He wasn't in the organization when the year started. And then Ezekiel Duran almost didn't make the team out of camp, but now he's, you know, in there every day and has been incredibly valuable for this group. The Rangers have had less than half the season with Corey Seager, right around half the season with Wyatt Langford, their two best players, yet here they are in first place of the division. And by the way, the hallmark of the team was supposed to be their rotation. And not that, you know, Nathan Eovaldi and Jacob deGrom haven't been good, but they've got ERAs closer to four than three. Mackenzie Gore's had ups and downs. Jack Leiter's been hurt. He was trying to pitch through an injury. It wasn't great when he was healthy or trying to pitch. You know, Kamar Rocker's, who almost didn't even make the rotation, has been a big surprise. And then the Rangers' one all-star was a guy who was supposed to be their fifth starter in Jacob Ladd. So it's just, whenever you think you know, you really have no idea. And I think that's been what's been a big part of the fun of this season.
2: Yeah, I think there was a collective sigh of relief from Rays fans that they weren't going to see Nathan Eovaldi or Jacob deGrom this series. Let's talk about the trade that went down last night. I'm here doing the post-game show, and all of a sudden, Jeff Passan tweets out that, yeah, the Rangers are getting Logan Ohapi and Chase Silseth from the Angels. You mentioned Ohapi, I guess, is going to be optioned to AAA Round Rock because of the season that he's having. What were your initial thoughts on that deal?
0: It seems like exactly the type of deal the Rangers were going to make and still might also continue to make, a deal where they're not giving up a lot in resources from a prospect standpoint and not taking on a lot of money, in contracts coming back. The Rangers, no cap, right? So no idea what their financial situation is. That's for Ray Davis, their owner, to determine. And you know, some teams have owners that they're very vocal. In DFW, we're used to it with Mark Cuban, who used to own the Mavericks, and Jerry Jones, who still owns the Cowboys. But that's not Ray Davis's prerogative, or MO, I should say, you know, his prerogative to be quiet. And so we don't really know, but it does seem like the Rangers are not trying to take on a lot of money. And then don't really have a ton in the farm to, you know, to part ways with, at least based on a lot of the publications, right? Every team has their own evaluation system. Chase Silseth will help raise the floor for this bullpen. The Rangers desperately need bullpen depth. And yeah, Logan Ohapi's gonna go to AAA. But the Rangers are without their two catchers and

0: Andy Jansen and Kyle Higashioka. It's Elias Diaz and Austin Wins. And if one of those guys gets hurt, the Rangers really don't have a whole lot of directions to turn for a team that's trying to compete for a playoff spot. So, yeah, Logan Ohapi has not had a very good year. Wasn't great last year, but he is major league depth who they'll have control of in the minor leagues, and I think that's really the impetus of the move.
1: And quickly, you mentioned Austin Wins. We saw what he could do in the series opener. Now Cole Wynn. I mean, a lot of wins on this Rangers team. It's a bullpen day, effectively, though, for Texas. What can you tell us about Cole Wynn?
0: Yeah, it's been a disappointing year for Cole. He was a first-round pick of the Rangers years ago, and was supposed to be a guy who'd be in the rotation for years, and it just didn't play out that way. But at some point, it doesn't matter where you were drafted, when you were drafted. Are you contributing to the major league team or not? And last year was Cole's ability to demonstrate that as a reliever. And I think there was some thought he would be a high leverage reliever this year, a guy who could get you big outs either in the seventh or eighth, and it just hasn't been that way. He's had a little bit of a home run issue here recently. He's got a really good split finger. He's got the velocity to have success. It's just the consistency hasn't been there. He'll start the game. I imagine we'll see a lot of Marco Gonzalez, who used to terrorize the Rangers when he was a Mariner. In his first outing with the Rangers, he picked up his first career save, going the final three innings of a lopsided win. But I don't know what to expect from Marco Gonzalez. Yeah. We've only seen him once, and it could be a bit of a grab bag today.
1: Yeah, well, we can't wait for it. Thanks so much for enlightening us, though. Jared Sandler, one of the voices of the Texas Rangers. Safe travels to Houston, and we'll see you guys again in September, I believe, at your place, yeah?
0: Looking forward to it.
1: All right, we'll go to a break, but we'll be back right after it. Stay with us. 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
1: And welcome back to our final segment here on the Rays Radio pregame show, everybody. The Rays and the Rangers are about 14 or 13 minutes away from first pitch. It will be Shane McClanahan against Cole Wynn. McClanahan 9-6 with a 3.09 ERA. Wynn, a righty, 5-3 with an ERA of 6.11. The Rays are going for their 40th win at home tonight. They are 39-16, and that continues to be the best home record in the major leagues. But that will do it for us. We'll talk to you in the middle of the third with trivia. Enjoy the game, everybody.
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12: Killian comes plateward, and a swing and a little looper. Back in second. It's going to drop base hit. Simpson rounding third. He's going to come home. There will be no throw. Jonathan Aranda does it again. His second walk-off this year, and the Rays with a clean sweep of the Giants. They come back to take it 2-1 and 10.
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13: As the 0-2 is cut on and missed for strike three in a five-pitch fourth for Drew Rasmussen, who picks up strikeout number three.
6: Crown Automotive, the better way to buy for over 50 years.
7: Caminero sends one way up into the air in a deep center field. Martin turns and admires, and over the batter's eye. Home run, Caminero. What a shot. It's 1-0 Rays.
6: To bring you the play-by-play of today's game, here are the voices of the Rays, Andy Freed and Neil Solons.
7: Welcome, everyone, to Tropicana Field as the first-place Rays and the first-place Rangers get set for the rubber match of this three-game series in the first game in Major League Baseball on this Thursday. And along with Neil Solons, I'm Andy Freed, bidding you welcome to Tropicana Field as we get set for the finale of this series, and then one more to go on the homestand with the White Sox coming in tomorrow. But, Neil, as we look at yesterday's game, when the Rays come up today, they'll be looking for their first hit since yesterday's first inning. They got no hit after the first, but they made enough runs count. And I guess if you don't give up any runs, you can't lose.
12: You can't. And if you hit the ball over the wall a couple times, usually you've got a good chance to win, especially if you're the Rays, especially when you consider the run prevention they put up lately. Shutouts in three of the last four games. Hard to lose when you do that, that's for sure.
7: Pretty remarkable that the Rays are in this run of shutouts. And that's why they are 4-1 on this homestand. Today, it'll be Shane McClanahan for the Rays, coming off five innings and a win against Cleveland. The Rangers are going with Cole Wynn. We're thinking it might be a bullpen day for them, but there could be some surprises out of the Ranger pitching side today.
12: No doubt, especially when we found out this morning that Jacob Junis was going on the injured list. He's been one of the higher leverage guys for the Texas Rangers so far this year, so that takes one person out of the equation. How they're going to use their staff is anyone's guess, and I think Kevin Cash had to adjust accordingly. In fact, he's alternated lefties and righties throughout the lineup, not knowing how Texas will go with it.
7: And a rare day for Chandler Simpson getting a day off, and quite obviously he is ready to pinch hit or pinch run if needed. I'm Andy Freed with Neil Solons. When we come back, we'll have starting lineups and first pitch for the rubber match of first place teams, the Rays and the Rangers from St. Petersburg, coming up next on the Rays Radio Network.
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12: Alongside Andy Freed and Chris Adams Wall, I'm Neil Solons from St. Petersburg. Rays getting set for the rubber game of three with the Texas Rangers, with Chris Miller and Chris Mueller and Austin Platt with us in the booth and back in our network studios. It is Chris Mathis. Let's get you up to date on injuries. 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Steven Wilson and Manny Rodriguez both threw scoreless innings for AAA Durham on rehab assignment yesterday. Those are the Rays who are on the injury list who have joined AAA Durham as we speak. Of course, yesterday the Rays put Cole Sulcer on the IL with lower back issues, and Chris Roycroft was added back from AAA Durham on the Rays' active roster. That's our injury update. 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Yankees lost a 4-0 lead against the White Sox and fell in a dozen innings to Chicago yesterday, so that lengthened the Rays' lead in the American League East and for the best mark in the American League to 2.5 games, with now 4 games for the Rays before the upcoming trading deadline. So that's good news. Boston did win yesterday, and we'll keep you posted on what else is going on today. The Yankees do visit the White Sox with Ryan Weathers on the hill. 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Next up, our starting lineups from Republic Bank. Time to thrive. The Rangers start today a game up on Houston in the American League West. They're managed by Skip Schumacher and are 55-53. And here's the group the Rangers will go with today. Wyatt Langford, a Florida native and former Gator standout, is the left fielder, and Langford to lead things off. Hitting second and third base is Ezekiel Duran. He started every game in this set. The number three batter for Texas is Brandon Nimmo, who today is DHing rather than play the field. The cleanup man is at first base. That is Jake Berger. Hitting fifth is the second baseman for Texas. That's Justin Foscue. Cam Cawley played in the infield and outfield today. Yesterday. He will start today in center field, and Cawley will bat sixth. Nicky Lopez has started all 3 games in the middle of the diamond. He'll be at shortstop today and hit number seven. Austin Wins has the only home run for Texas so far in this set. It's his only one this year, and Wins will bat eighth. And rounding out the lineup is the right fielder and left-hand batter, Alejandro Osuna. And on the mound, at least to start, is Cole Wynn, opening for the first time this year. So again, it's Langford, Duran, and Nimmo. Berger, Foscue, and Cawley. Lopez, Wins, and Osuna. That is the lineup for the Texas Rangers, who are 55-53. The Rays are going to alternate righties and lefties with a bullpen day set up for Texas. Tampa Bay 63-44. This will be their fifth chance to get to a season, new season best, 20 games above 500 under Kevin Cash. Yandy Diaz will start things off. He's the DH. Jonathan Aranda bats second at first base. Junior Caminero will hit third, and Caminero is the third baseman today for Tampa Bay. Cedric Mullins is going to be the cleanup man, and Mullins is in center field. The fifth place batter for the Rays is Johnny DeLuca, and DeLuca's in left, as Andy mentioned at the top. Chandler Simpson gets a rare day off. Victor Mesa Jr. hits number six, and Mesa will be in right field. The seventh place batter is going to be Ben Williamson. Williamson at second base, with Taylor Walls, the shortstop, hitting eighth, and Hunter Fiducia, the catcher, rounding out the lineup for the Rays today. So again, it's Diaz, Aranda, and Caminero, Mullins, DeLuca, and Mesa, Williamson, Walls, and Fiducia, with Shane McClanahan on the hill, and our starting lineups from Republic Bank. Time to thrive. Our umpires for today's ballgame have Stu Shorewater on the plate. Junior Valentine is the umpire at first. Rob Drake is over at second. And Jordan Baker, the crew chief, who had the plate yesterday, is the umpire at third. Rays in their standard home whites, tops and bottoms today. The Rangers, who won in game one wearing the blue tops with the red and white trim, are going to go back to that today with the gray pants, as we are getting set for first pitch between the Rays and Rangers. Our pitching preview from Canes Furniture, quality selection value, that is the confidence of Canes. And for Tampa Bay, it's going to be Shane McClanahan on the hill. Shane coming off a very good start his last time out in a win over Cleveland. Rays won yesterday. Today, though, is a brand new day. I guess you can call it the brand new day before brand new day. And to start our day for us, with the Rays meeting the Rangers in this rubber game of three, my broadcast partner, Andy Freed.
20: Okay, Neil, thank you very much. As the Rays and Rangers collectively lead off the baseball day, as we reach the two-thirds mark of this season, game number 108, about to commence. And here's McClanahan, who's been so very good at home this year in particular, and he misses with the first pitch up and away. We get started right on time at 12:10. Under the dome in St. Petersburg. Walt Langford, then Duran and Nimmo do up against the Rays. Hard-throwing left-hander McClanahan. And the pitch, there's a swing and a miss. And it's a 1-0, or it's a 1-1. Shane's fastball at 94. We've seen him get it up and even scrape 99 at various times this year. But he's lived in the mid-90s with his fastball through most of this season. But his best swing and miss pitch might be his changeup. And there it is, and there's another swing and a miss. It's one ball, two strikes. The changeup is really, really impressive. But the fact that he's had the touch and feel for that pitch coming off all the injured time, so impressive. He throws hard fastball high and away at 97, and it's two balls, two strikes. And for these two teams, quite often the game decided by who scores the first run of the game. McClanahan throws, bounced on the ground wide at third. There's Caminero moving to his left. Sets up, throws to first in time for the out. One gone here in the first.
12: Defensively, you mentioned Caminero at third. Shortstops Taylor Walls, Ben Williamson at second, and Jonathan Aranda at first. Hunter Fiducia behind the plate. And left-right in the outfield, it's Johnny DeLuca, Cedric Mullins, and Victor Mesa Jr.
20: Here now is Ezekiel Duran. These two teams, the top two in the league at winning games when they score the first run. And you think, well, why should that matter so much? Duran taking curveball called strike 0-1. The Rays are 42-15 when they score the first run of the game. The Rangers are 43-13, even a touch better than the Rays. And the pitch high and away with a changeup, one ball, one strike. Well, it allows you to take control of the game. Your pitcher settles in, and then both these teams so good at closing out games. Brian Baker and Jacob Latz both earning saves so far in the series. Duran swings right through the fastball, and it is 1-2. The Rays with the win yesterday, securing another plus 500 month, four in a row here in this 2026 season. The 1-2 pitch is too high, two balls, two strikes. But the oddness of the game yesterday, and there was a lot of it, with the Rays being no hit after the first inning, but scoring three runs within the first four batters of the game. A total oddity. And then the Rays' three hits were a double and two homers, counting for all three of their runs, and then almost nothing after that. Now the 2-2 to Duran is outside at high, 3-2. And the Rangers getting four hits all told, all doubles. There wasn't a single in last night's game. You ask, how rare is it? Well, it's very rare. McClanahan's 3-2 pitch is low, ball four. It's a one-out walk to Ezekiel Duran after Shane had jumped ahead at a ball of two strikes. It was the first time in Rays history that they'd ever played a game like that. All hits, extra bases. And the seventh time in the modern era where both teams recorded only extra base hits in the game. And the first time it had happened since 2012 with the Dodgers in Atlanta. That one was weird. Three doubles, a triple, and five homers in that game. Brandon Nimmo takes in the dirt. He was flashing a bunt attempt and pulled back and the ball low. One ball and no strikes. It's pretty rare, but that's what last night's game was. And the Rays are throwing the shutout, getting their season record at 19 games over 500. And they're going to try for, what's it, the fifth time now to get it to 20 games over. They've lost in all the other ones. McClanahan spins a slider, and that one is low. Two balls, no strikes to Brandon Nimmo, who got the last of the Ranger hits yesterday, and it was a double towards left center. Duran at first, one out, top of the first, just the beginning of things. No score yet between the Rays and the Rangers. McClanahan throws, and he's outside. It's three balls, no strikes. So 3-0. Shane trying to find something that'll work here against the Ranger team that had been swinging it pretty well till last night. Here he pours a fastball right in. Strike one called at the bottom part of the zone. 3-1. Travis Jankowski, first base coach, just went over and said something into the ear of Ezekiel Duran as he leads at first. He does not run, and the pitch is called strike two with a fastball, 3-2. And Duran can run. He stole his eighth base of the year in the opening game of the series.
0: Lefty on lefty. McClanahan ready and pitches. Fly ball to the gap. Right center field into the open space. Here comes the right fielder, Mason, to chase it down to the warning track. He turns and throws it back into the infield where it's backed up by Williamson. And Mesa, pretty sure he just saved a run. Covered all kind of ground. I didn't think anybody was going to get there. And finally, Mesa ran it down before it could land way back towards the warning track at the 382 sign.
21: It's a benefit of having three center fielders in your outfield. And Victor has played center. He got a terrific jump on this baseball. And also being a lefty, it allowed him really to be able to make that play on the forehand.
20: Think of this. He's playing the left-handed batting Nimmo to pull. And if you're familiar with Tropicana Field, as Berger sends a mistimed foul off to the right, little squiver and it's on one. He caught that ball in line with the Ray tank, which is well more towards center than it is towards right. Love to see how much ground he covered. And well, we just know with the eye test, it was impressive. And Berger pumps one up foul to the right side of the play 0-2. And it taking quite probably a run off the board. Talking about those numbers, when each of these teams score first, they win a large share of theirs game. What a catch by Mason. No balls, two strikes. And he didn't even have to go into a dive. He caught it while on the dead run. No balls, two strikes. Here's McClanahan's pitch. Swung on and missed, strike three. A changeup takes care of Berger. He's down on three pitches. And the Rays dodge an enormous bullet here in the first, courtesy of the right fielder, Victor Mason. Now the Rays big boys come up as we go to the bottom of the first. Top of the order due against Cole Wynn right after this on the Rays Radio Network.
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12: 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And Cole Wynn will at least begin the game for the Texas Rangers as he does so for the first time this year.
20: First time we're seeing him at Tropicana Field. Rays did see him up at Steinbrenner Field last year in one game. A right-hander. And he'll deal with Diaz, Aranda, and Caminero to start it. And first pitch to Yandy. He has taken first strike. Yandy already behind yesterday's pace because he hit the first pitch of yesterday's game out of the ballpark for his 15th home run. No balls and a strike. And the pitch swung on and fouled back, and it is 0-2. Gonzalez will probably be a guy we see later today. Cole Wynn, a guy from Colorado where the Rays are headed starting Monday, Silver Creek High School in Longmont, Colorado. And he throws low and outside, one ball and two strikes. But he ended up transferring to a very well-known high school baseball program, Lutheran High School in Orange County, California, for his senior year and dominated. Swing, line drive out the middle, that's a base hit. Turned around a fastball to 95, and Yandy Diaz behind in the count. And when he's locked in, it doesn't matter. It's a single to center to start things for the Rays.
12: And that is the first hit of the game, and every hit's a win with Suncoast. For each Rays hit, Suncoast donates $79 and honor their 79 Florida branches with up to $10,000 going toward two local nonprofits each month.
20: So leadoff man on for the Rays, up comes Junior Caminero, who drove a double yesterday. It was good to see him drive the baseball once more. Yeah, the first pitch to him was taken high. When you switch high schools and you go from Colorado to California, you'd think you'd have to have family support, and he did. In fact, according to what I was reading, it was his father's idea, certainly supportive. And Aranda takes too high. His dad in the data marketing business, even though he lived in Colorado, like 80 to 90% of his clients were in Southern California. So it made sense, not just for him business-wise, but for son Cole to really tap into the baseball talent at a really well-known high school in Southern California. That's what's popped up foul to the left side out of play. And it worked. He dominated there. He had a .2 ERA. I don't mean a 2 ERA. 0.2 ERA in his senior year. I want to know how he had two losses. He was 8 wins, 2 losses with a 0.2 ERA. Pitch is fouled back. And one ball, two strikes. First, he thought he was going to go to Notre Dame. Ended up going to Mississippi State. And as you can imagine, pitched very, very well. And the Rangers end up taking him, and he's come up all the way through their system. He was a first-round pick, 15th overall in 2018. Hasn't really had a breakthrough yet in the bigs. And the 1-2 pitch, soft liner foul, left side out of play. One ball, two strikes. Working exclusively in relief this year until today. But we're expecting to see Marco Gonzalez. We could see the newcomer Winston Santos, who they just called up today. It's probably going to be a mix and a match bullpen day for Texas. 1-2 the count with Diaz at first. Aranda swings and fouls that one away. Now, it's supposed to be Nathan Eovaldi's day, but they're going to give him one extra day and start him against Houston. fight for the top of the American League West starting tomorrow. The day begins with the Rangers, a one-game lead over the Astros. Texas, two games over 500. And Houston at an even 500. Around the swings and grounds at the first fair ball. Stepping on the bag, Berger turns, throws to second, and Diaz walks into the tag of Nicky Lopez. So a 3-6 double play wipes things out. Two out, nobody on.
21: Defensively for Texas, around the infield third to first, it's Ezequiel Duran, Lopez, Justin Foscue, and Jake Berger started that double play. Wyatt Langford, Cam Cauley, and Alejandro Osuna left to right in the outfield. Austin Wins behind the plate.
20: And but now two out, nobody on. Up comes Junior Caminero, who swings and sends one way up into the dome. Deep left center field, Cauley back at the wall, and he makes the catch at the Power Design sign. Off the bat, it looked gone, but to the deepest part of Tropicana Field, left of the 404 sign, somehow it missed the rings and stayed in the yard. Kevin Cash is coming out. I don't think this is anything that will be able to be reviewed. Remember the play against San Francisco earlier this year? Was it Elliot Ramos hit a ball to center that looked like it might have hit a wire or something and came back? Well, Rays are heading off the field. And you know, before we go to break, Kevin Cash is talking with him. All four umpires are coming in as McClanahan is warming up. Caminero is still standing between first and second with Corey Dickerson, the first base coach. And McClanahan has stopped his warm-up tosses. And it looks like they're going to have a review here, a crew chief review.
2: This is a crew chief review for a potential home run.
20: I mean, it was so high up and off the bat. The problem is we never really get a great view.
21: And we're not going to, but it was only a 33-degree launch angle, hit 108 off the bat. You tell me a ball hit by Junior at that launch angle, it had to hit something.
20: But the burden of proof is to find it, and I just don't know if they're going to be able to find anything that really shows that it hit. I think logic tells you it probably hit a wire, mm-hmm. but I'm guessing a wire hanging off the D-ring, because suddenly that thing came straight down. They're showing it to us. And it's interesting. The TV's doing a great job showing it to us forward and backward. And there's a chance it hit something, but just nothing definitive. At least I don't think.
21: Well, the problem you have in the daytime, a white roof and a white ball, and it's hard to pick it out until it starts coming down off that whiteness.
20: Junior only one home run since the All-Star break. Came close a couple other times. Still waiting to get to his 30th homer. And here comes the call from Jordan Baker, who's the crew chief, and I'm finally third base today.
2: After review, the call on the field stands. The runner is out.
20: All right, so now McClanahan will go back to the mound. And
2: what's that, bud?
20: Jordan, you got to turn off your mic. All right, at the end of one, it is Rangers and Rays scoreless. We'll turn our mics back on after this on the Rays Radio Network.
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9: So after Judy Caminero's home run bid, might have gotten taken away from the dome. We'll go to work in the second with Justin Foscue leading off and a first pitch strike from McClanahan 0-1. And instantly, the Rangers got a left-hander working and warming up in their bullpen. So might just be an open for Wynn, and then a lot of other guys going short innings. The pitch is fouled to the right side, nothing in two. The count to Foscue, and then Cauley and Lopez for Skip Schumacher's Texas Rangers. Trying to see if it is Gonzalez. Yeah, it is Gonzalez warming in their pen. There's a swing and a miss, strike three. Yeah, nope, foul tipped it, pardon me. Just got a piece of the changeup down, and McClanahan was coming off the mound, but it was tipped by Foscue, and Fiducia could not hold on to it. So 0-2 the count to Justin Foscue, a former top pick of these Rangers. 264 hitters, 7 homers, 7 doubles, 19 runs batted in. Now the wind in McClanahan's 0-2 delivery. There's a swing and a miss, strike three, and he threw that with a little gusto. A 96-mile-an-hour fastball to fan Foscue for his second strikeout.
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9: Now Cam Cauley, a right-hand batter, showing bunt and taking strike of the knees with a heater. It's 0-1. If you're into milestones, well, for Shane McClanahan, this is his 50th start inside Tropicana Field, not including postseason. On 0-1, Cauley swings and hits a slow dribbler at the third baseline, and that's foul. It is 0-2. And for a guy that, while he was born in Baltimore and spent some years there, he really is a Florida kid. Cape Coral High School, University of South Florida, 50th home start right here in St. Petersburg. And every time he pitches here, he feels like it's home. He's 7-1 this year with a 1.8 earned run average. He has been spectacular in this building at his very best. The only team to have beaten him at home, the Kansas City Royals, back on June 23rd. Now the 0-2. Drop the changeup down. It's 1-2. He has 3 wins here in the month of July, which is amongst league leaders. Here he comes, high and away, and it's 2-2. The only pitchers that have won more games in July than McClanahan, Boston's Jake Bennett, Foster Griffin of the Nationals, Brandon Pfaadt of the Diamondbacks, and the Braves and fellow Floridian Chris Sale. He's from Lakeland. Now McClanahan in the 2-2, grounded hard but right to short. To his right, a step or two as Walls, and throws out a hustling Cauley for the second out of the inning. Two out, no one on, no score, and it'll leave it for Nicky Lopez. I think one of the questions moving forward for several of the Rays starters, but maybe none more so than McClanahan, the innings as they pile up for a guy that missed 2.5 years on a big league mound. And the first pitch is low to Nicky Lopez, and it's 1-0. This is his 98th inning of the year right now. So where do you want him? What's the limit for a team that wants to play through October? He pitches down and away, 2-0. Last year with Drew Rasmussen, they got him to 150 innings even. Here comes the 2-0 to Lopez. Strike on the outside corner. 2-0. But you can imagine they wouldn't want it to be much higher than that, if even to that amount. Here he comes on 2-1, swinging a foul. So while people say, why are you taking him out of games here and there? I mean, last time out, 5 innings, 71 pitches. Rays are very, very mindful of what they're having their pitchers go through Now, there's varying theories. Some say you should pitch more. Some say less. But for a guy that's missed this amount of time, it only stands to reason that you do want to have some sort of a limit. It's a rollover grounder right to first baseman Arondo on a letter-high huff and steps on the bag on his way to the dugout to retire the side. Two no-hit innings to start for McClanahan and through one and one half. It's the Rays and the Rangers scoreless on the Rays Radio Network.
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6: 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And it's the veteran, Marco Gonzalez, who's going to be out there for Texas, at least for the second inning. Cedric Mullins will lead it off.
7: Another Colorado native taking over for Cole Wynn. Rocky Mountain High School. I think I got Colorado on the mind lately because we're about to head there following Sunday's game. Well, he'll go up against Mullins, DeLuca, and Mesa Jr. And first pitch is taken outside. One ball and no strikes. He is 34 years of age. And he's pitched for the Cardinals, the Mariners, and the Pirates. And then another stint with the Cardinals also before joining the Rangers this year. Here he pitches to Mullins, and it's outside. Two balls, no strikes. Center getting yesterday off. Today, Simpson gets the day off amongst the regulars. And the 2-0 inside corner, called strike. Two balls and a strike to Mullins. Getting 2-0-1, but with 12 home runs, 33 runs batted in. And a pair of triples also. Swings and misses, and it's two balls, two strikes. And with that, Duran now backs off at third. Two and two. Here he pitches. Swing popped way up in the air and foul off third. Duran sprinting after it from the shortstop spot. But the third baseman runs out of room, and it's two balls, two strikes. Gonzalez ended up going to Gonzaga. He was a low-round pick of the Rockies in 2010. A 29th-round pick, and instead went to Gonzaga. Here it comes to Mullins, taken outside. Full count, 3-2. So a full count, three balls, two strikes. To the Rays center fielder. Now the pitch. Swing popped him up. Straight away left field with Langford, who went back two steps, now in a couple. He's got it for up number one.
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7: After he'd been a low-round pick out of high school and went to Gonzaga, he ended up being a first-round pick by the Cardinals, 19th overall. Back in 2013. And here's Johnny DeLuca looking at a first pitch strike, and it's 0-1. He's been around a long time now, but a bunch of different teams. No balls and a strike to DeLuca. Gonzalez steps and deals, swing and a miss. And a fastball at just 91, but he blew it by him. And it is 0-2. Fastballs, changeups, cutters. Most of the pitches that Gonzalez tends to throw. And a swing and a pop up. Off the end of the bat, going foul behind the plate and into the lower seats. Nothing in two. The count to Johnny DeLuca. This year's spring training, Gonzalez was with San Diego. He was in a minor league deal with them, released in mid-June. He missed all of last year recovering from elbow surgery. DeLuca takes off-speed low, and it's one ball and two strikes. One and two. He works on the first base side of the rubber and pitches. And he's high. Two balls, two strikes. So 2-2 to DeLuca. And Gonzalez ready and pitches. Swing popped him up. Fair ball this time out near shortstop. Nicky Lopez or third baseman Duran. It's Duran to take charge. Moves back to his left to catch it right in front of Lopez, and two men retired. So two out, bases empty. And up comes Victor Mesa Jr. already with a fine defensive play. And now facing the lefty. We're two out, nobody on. Third baseman Duran even with the bag of the first pitch to Mesa. Fastball strike at the thigh on the inside corner. 0-1. Only two Rays on the current roster have ever faced Marco Gonzalez. Yandy Diaz and Cedric Mullins. While only four Rangers on their whole roster have ever faced McClanahan. Here's the one strike delivery. Taken outside, 1-1. One ball, one strike to Victor Mesa Jr., hitting .223 with eight home runs. And the pitch has popped up, fouling out of play to the left side, right through the daytime dome, and down to the lower seats. And Gonzalez jumps ahead at 1-2. Anyone's guess on how long he'll go today? But we know Cole Wynn went just the one inning. He was very fortunate to have not been touched up for at least one run. A 1-2 to Mesa. Slider goes low and outside. It's two balls, two strikes. Now, it's interesting, this strategy. Against the Rays, I can see where a lot of teams would want to do what the Rangers are doing today. Throw a reliever to try to specialize against the top three. There's a swing and a miss. Strike three. Mesa gone, and Gonzalez gets the Rays 1-2-3. At the end of two, it's Texas nothing, Rays nothing on the Rays Radio Network.
1: 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I get to watch Rays baseball.
0: Swung on and grounded toward the middle. 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Steps on the back. Throws to first. He got him.
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7: Here comes Austin Wins. Again, Shane McClanahan, and the lefty's first pitch of the inning is taken all the way for a curveball strike, and it's 0-1. Shane looked like, with a couple of three-ball counts in the first inning, that having a hard time taking off, but after the catch of Mesa, things have kind of glided along for him as this one has popped foul to the right side out of play, 0-2. And we mentioned how last time out he went just the five innings on 71 pitches. He has had two outings this month where he's gone six and one that he went into the seventh. And you know the Rays very, very careful with what they're doing with him. with two full months remaining in the regular season. Here's a chain swung on the miss, strike three. That thing just darted out of the strike zone, and a weak-looking swing by Wins followed him right out of it. And there's one out here in the third inning.
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7: Now, Alejandro Osuna, a left-handed batting right fielder, 0-for-3 in the lineup yesterday, showing bunt and taking all the way. It's a called strike, 0-1. We mentioned that the Rangers are going to take on Houston in a battle for first. The Rays are going to welcome in the White Sox, and boy, did the White Sox help the Rays out yesterday. They looked so unlikely. As a ground ball dragged towards first baseman Aranda, takes a turn and goes to the base for out number two. The Yankees had a 4-run lead late in the game and blew it. In fact, I saw a stat that the Yankees, and I would think most teams are like this, but all right, this is about them. When they've had a 4-run lead from the sixth inning on, had won 101 consecutive games. But the White Sox came back. They got one in, I think it's the seventh, and then three in the ninth. Both teams wasted opportunities in the 10th. In fact, the White Sox had a man to third with nobody out in the 10th and did not score. Yankees went ahead 5-4 in the 11th. Now the pitch is low and outside, or low and inside to Wyatt Langford, 1-0. I'm trying to remember what the inning was. Was it the 11th when Ali Sanchez threw the ball away? White Sox had a man to third with two out. There's a pitch low and outside. It's 2-0. And then, incredibly, Ali Sanchez tried, the catcher, tried to pick a runner off third base, and he and Ryan McMahon could not connect. The throw went into left field, and the tying run scored. Here's a high pop fly, left center field. Easily playable for Mullins or DeLuca. Mullins, the center fielder, takes command and makes the catch to retire the side. A 1-2-3 inning. So thanks to the White Sox, at least for yesterday. Yanks and White Sox playing again today. We'll get you updated later on. But first through 2.5, it is Texas nothing, Rays nothing, and trivia time. Now here is Chris Adams-Wall.
11: Yeah, thanks very much, Andy. I will echo that sentiment. Thanks, White Sox, but I don't think we're going to want to say that all weekend once they're here. That should be a fun series, though, and a good game here today at Tropicana Field. So this trivia question comes from our good friend Jared Sandler over on Rangers Radio, and it does involve the Rays and the Rangers. I'm not going to ask you to name the player that's played the most games for both the Rangers and the Rays. You know those questions, but this one's pretty good. There are five players in MLB history who have hit at least 10 home runs in their career between the Rays and the Rangers. Just five of them. That's 10 career home runs and guys who have played for the Rays and the Rangers. Give me the five. Only five who had at least 10 home runs in their career with the Rays and the Rangers. And again, that's brought to you by our good friend Jared Sandler over on Rangers Radio. So let's see what you got. As always, best of luck to both of you.
6: Christian, is that 10, at least 10 with each, or 10 in total in their career? We'll get clarification. I'm sure. I assume at least 10 with each.
7: Career.
6: Just 10 total in their career? Okay.
7: That's what we're going with.
6: All right. Well, Culver's is bringing Kurtz in the third to Tropicana Field. Here's the deal, Rays fans. If the Rays score in the third, you score free Wisconsin cheese curds from Culver's. Rays up. So we're looking for the five players who've been with the Rays and Rangers who've hit at least 10 homers in their career. I think I know at least a few. We'll see if our audience knows. At Neil Solons, at Andy B. Freed, at Rays Radio, if you think you know the answer.
7: All right, we'll think about this. Ben Williamson starts it off in the home third. Taylor Walls and Hunter Vedusha afterward against Gonzalez, who in the left, he throws a strike on one. Well, one name pops to mind. It has to be is Nelson Cruz. Right? He played for both and had
6: a lot.
7: A lot of home runs. More than 10. Swinging a pop-up down the

0: Food, Air, and Water Studios of WDAE on this gloomy Let It Ride Thursday throughout Tampa Bay and beyond. Chris Mathis on the other side, of course. You there, 888-388-0957. Text at 82945. We're going to talk a lot of Buccaneers. We're going to talk a lot about what happened today, day two, over at training camp. Scott Reynolds will join me at 505. Let It Ride at 5:30. We're off the air at 6 o'clock, and then Rock Riley will come your way then. But between now and 6, it's you and me and Chris Mathis on the phones, on the text platform, and everything else in between. Lot of Buccaneer talk, especially after what went down today. Wow. The temperature was extremely high outside. It was even higher after Buccaneer practice, because of the comments made by one Baker Mayfield. We'll get into that in a matter of moments. First off on the Rays, what a win today, this afternoon. And this team is winning ways in such peculiar ways. Yesterday, they managed to win that game with a big first inning. Yandy Diaz, first pitch of the game, it's a home run. And then Ryan Vallade hits a huge home run, a moonshot. And then the Rays do nothing the rest of the day offensively. Nothing! They had no hits, nothing to speak of, yet they find a way to win 3-0. And then today, some timely hitting. They score first. They overcome an injury by Shea McClanahan, and they manage to squeak it out in the ninth inning. Brian Baker, who usually is lights out, threw 30 pitches in the ninth inning. He did manage to get his 30th save. Garrett Clevenger has been really good, if you haven't noticed, in the last week or so. He did a really good job of setting up Brian Baker. How about Steven Matz coming on a relief? Two really good innings. He didn't allow any hits. One walk, three strikeouts. And the Rays are going to need him moving forward because of the injury suffered by Shea McClanahan. He left the game in the fourth inning. The velocity was high, was up there, 96-97 in the early innings. And then it started to dwindle. So the way he reacted and the way Kevin Cash came sprinting out of that dugout with their head trainer, Joe Benge, it made me believe that, you know what, I think that was bothering McClanahan after the first inning. In innings 2 and 3, he probably said something like, I don't know, there might be something going on here. Because after he made that pitch and he walked the batter, boom, Cash was out there with the head trainer and McClanahan came right out of the game. He did not put up a fight. He did not put up an argument. He just walked off the mound. And then we get word that he's got left mid-back tightness. Because you saw him reaching for his back after that last pitch and maybe he strained something back there. I think it's better than the shoulder and the elbow, and Kevin Cash made mention of that after the game, so that's somewhat positive. But I would venture to say that Shea McClanahan's probably going to go on the injured list, and he's going to be out for a while. Now, we know that the Rays are looking for a starting pitcher. This will only hasten and expedite those efforts by the trade deadline Monday at 6 o'clock. Eric Neander, by the way, he's busy, he's on the phone, he's getting texts, he's making calls, he's returning calls. He's going to join this show tomorrow afternoon.
1: Yeah,
0: I get it. You got a lot of other things to do than to talk to me on a Friday before the trade deadline. Monday, 6 o'clock, trade deadline. And the market is starting to clear up a little bit. We're starting to gain more clarity. Tarek Skubal, it looks like, is on the trading block. But you got the Brewers and the Dodgers right out there in the forefront. The Rays are also interested. The Cubs might be interested. I think the Braves are interested. You got at least five teams, I think, interested in one Tarek Skubal. And again, it all depends on what Detroit's asking for. If Theo Gillen and or Kaden Bodine are being asked for or demanded by the Tigers, I don't believe that that deal takes place. Now, if McClanahan's going to be out, he's a lefty, then the Rays will likely look at a lefty. I mean, it could be a righty, could be a lefty, but just to kind of balance out their rotation, Rasmussen righty, Martinez, righty.

0: Jax is a righty now. Ian Seymour is a lefty. But when you get into the postseason, I think the Rays want a more established guy from the left-hand side. And if McClanahan, and the Rays were going to be careful with him over the second half of the season, if he's going to miss a few weeks, then I think the Rays' preference is to get a lefty. And Scooble is a lefty. You know who else is a lefty? Reed Detmers is also a lefty, who's got 2 years of control with the Angels. Now, we'll see what the asking price is on him. But I know this. The Rays have scouts everywhere, all over the map, all over the league. And they're scouting a lot of different starting pitchers, a lot of different catchers, even though there's very few of them left. A lot of different players at different positions, second base, outfield, starting pitcher, relievers. The Rays are looking at a lot of different possibilities. And they're making some calls. There's some exploratory calls going on. Hey, we're thinking about this. Let me get back to you. It's that sort of thing. There's nothing serious happening right now, but I think those calls are intensifying in nature with each passing day. Like tomorrow, when we get Eric Neander on, I think those calls will be advanced. And then Saturday, Sunday, and certainly into Monday. This is going to spill over into Monday, guys. Monday, 6 o'clock. And this might be a situation where we get to Monday afternoon, 4 o'clock, 5 o'clock, 5:15, 5:30, 5:45, leading up to 6 o'clock. You're going to see a lot of activity, a lot of conversation. And I don't know if we're going to see any big-time deals take place until maybe right up to that 6 o'clock deadline on Monday. 888-388-0957. A couple of highlights, and then I'll try and squeeze in a phone call or two. I know we're up against the top of the hour. Victor Mesa Jr., incredible. Two great catches today. Johnny DeLuca, home run. He was on with us on The Drive a couple of days ago. The Drive is a good luck charm. It's not a curse. You freaking people, I've had it up to here. Cedric Mullins, an opposite field home run. How about that stat that Chris Adams Wall gave us on the Rays postgame show? When Cedric Mullins homers, the Rays are 12-1. That's unbelievable to me. Brian Baker picked up his 30th save. The one thing the Rays have to do a better job of is the walks department. They issued 7 walks today. They need to improve upon that. By the way, the Rays scored first today. They're now 43-15 when they score first. And when they had the lead after 8 innings, they're now 57-0. And that's due primarily to Brian Baker, who picked up his 30th save. I got to take a break. Brian and Jim, I'll get to you guys a little bit later on after 4 o'clock. We're on the air to 6 o'clock. 888-388-0957. Coming up next, Baker Mayfield lays down the gauntlet to Bucks management. What did he say and why he is so upset, and what are the Bucks going to do about it? That's coming up next.
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0: 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T-Kraz for my friends over at Catania and Catania, the personal injury law firm that's been doing their thing for the last three decades. 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
19: Yeah, I mean, it's... like I told you guys, it's all ball. And that's... I don't want to talk about it. And if you've waited this long to take care of your franchise quarterback, that's too bad, because it's only going to get worse from here.
0: Wow. That's Baker Mayfield after today's day two of Buccaneer training camp, where he was firing shot after shot at the Buccaneers and ownership and management over the way they handled, or in his view, mishandled the contract talks. Baker was not happy. Baker says, I'm not talking about this. I'm just focusing on football moving forward. What will this mean for Baker and the Buccaneers for 2026 and beyond? It's a good question. Good afternoon, Tampa Bay. Welcome back. 4:06 on your ride home. An abbreviated edition of The Drive following Rays baseball. We're on the air to 6 o'clock. 888-388-0957. Text at 82945. Scott Reynolds will join me in 1 hour from now from PewterReport.com and the Bucks Collective, a new podcast that will take place each and every Tuesday evening. We'll get Scott's thoughts on that. He's covered this team for 30 years. We have Let It Ride at 5:30 before we get out of here at 6 o'clock. And a reminder, tomorrow, big show. We're taking the show on the road. We'll be live from Moss Nissan of Newport Richie tomorrow afternoon from 2 until 6, 4 full hours. Eric Neander among our guests tomorrow. We're also working on a lot of different other guests. We also have mailbag. We've got a lot happening on the show tomorrow. So Baker Mayfield was not happy whatsoever. And I don't think the Buccaneers are happy after what Baker did today, both with the media and also with Jeremy Fowler of ESPN. You're going to hear those comments coming up in a matter of moments. Because the one thing I do know about GM Jason Light is he's private in terms of how he does business. He doesn't want his business to get out there in the public forum, in the public light. He wants to keep everything in-house. So everything that is talked about, from GM to agent to player, wants to be extremely private, extremely confidential. That's the way Jason Light has always been. He believes that's the only way he wants to do business. That's the only way to do business, is to keep things in-house. Well, Baker Mayfield just took a torpedo to that. He put his business out there and everybody's business out there for everyone else to see. This is getting personal now. Baker Mayfield used the words disrespected, undervalued, disappointing to describe the contract talks that were going on. And he's a man of his word. He said, once training camp started, that's it. I'm not talking. I'm focusing on football. Now, he did leave the door slightly ajar later on in the press conference when he was asked, hey, will there be any talks going on behind the scenes potentially? He said, quote, they're not talking to me. I know that. If my agent answers it, he's not going to bother me with it unless it's actually recognized for my value, unquote. Remember the conversation I was telling you guys yesterday and the day before? Like, oh, hey, Baker may not want to talk to us, but maybe this might interest him. Take a look at this. There's still a chance that that happens. But based on what I heard today, and Baker was not a happy camper, it doesn't appear that that will be likely. It appears that they're going to play this thing out, which could have some merits to it, because we know Baker, when he's motivated, when he feels like he's been slighted, and that's happened throughout the course of his professional career and collegiate career, he probably performs at his best. And I think everything is set up around him for him to have a really big year. Maybe not to what we saw in 2024, although this offense is set up very favorably. If the O-line is healthy, there's plenty of weapons there. Zach Robinson is an experienced play caller. He knows Liam Cohen really, really well. I think it's more likely you'll see 2024 Baker than the second half of 2025 Baker. What we saw last season when the injuries started to pile up and he made some mistakes and some interceptions in the fourth quarter of some of those games. He's not happy about that. And now, to compound that, the Buccaneers decided to insult him with the state of contract talks or the lack thereof. So here's Baker Mayfield after practice, and he feels insulted a little bit about what was going on during those talks.
20: Just how disappointed are you that you couldn't bring that to fruition based on what you've done the last 3 years, and what are your feelings about it?
19: Yeah, I mean, obviously I've told you guys, I've been pretty upfront and honest about my feelings about Tampa. It being home for now, our family, we're raising kids here. We love it here. I wanted the deal done and set the deadline and told them it was going to be all ball after that. And I did mean that. And I don't know if they thought I was just going to take some of the offers that they gave. But I'm at the point of my career and understanding what I've brought to this franchise. One, I'm very, very thankful for the chance they gave me. Do not get me wrong on that. But I've also I really know what I've brought to this franchise, leadership-wise, and even play-wise. It's been some of the best years of my career, and I think it's only going to trend upwards, just being comfortable and feeling that. So disappointing in that regard to not have, you know, to feel disrespect a little bit. And that's really the disappointing part, to feel undervalued after, you know, thinking you've earned it. This is not a poor me thing. There's a lot of other people that have it way worse off, but I can sit here and look at other quarterbacks and peers and evaluate myself based on that and put myself in certain categories that I deserve to be compensated for that.
0: Disrespected, disappointed, undervalued. And he did not mince words. He also went on to say a little bit later on, he said, quote, "This is kind of historically how they've done negotiations," meaning the Buccaneers, "which is disappointing when you think you're the cornerstone of a franchise to be treated like that. It's disappointing. I'm no dummy," he said. "I know the contract and the salary cap and what's going on. The franchise tag isn't exactly in play for them because there's a lot of dead money. There is dead money associated with Baker, about $30 million or so. And if they franchise him, it'll be in that $47, $48 million, close to $50. So that's something that the Buccaneers may not want to do, but they may not have a choice. If Baker goes out and has a big year, well, guess what? Whatever he's asking for now, which is probably in the $50 to $55 million range, all of a sudden becomes $60 million a year. And that is a risk that the Buccaneers are going to take. The risk that Baker Mayfield takes is that you're on a one-year deal now. And if you get hurt, your entire market value and everything else is shot. But Baker's not thinking about it that way. He's thinking, look, I'm going to do what I've continued to done when people have doubted me. And right now he feels doubted. He feels insulted. He feels undervalued. And he feels disrespected. The R word, man. The R word is something that all of us look to achieve in life, and that is respect. And respect is not given, it's earned. I think Baker Mayfield has earned that respect over the 3 years that he's been here. He has started every single game. He has proven that he's tough. He has proven that he's a leader. The guys in that locker room love him. We know the head coach loves him. I think the GM loves him. I do. Jason Light professed his love for Baker Mayfield on many occasions, especially when he was on this show. So why are the Buccaneers treating him in this manner? That's what I need to know. Now, remember, when the initial offer came out, I came on here and I told you guys I had heard it was a two-year deal for around Daniel Jones money, which was like $44 million a year. And Baker and his agent were insulted by it. Well, guess what? It doesn't appear that those offers got a whole lot better from there. And Baker basically confirmed what I was telling you guys weeks ago, what the offers were. Now, here's Baker Mayfield. He did his little session with the media, and Jeremy Fowler of ESPN was there, and Chris Mathis got with him, and we're going to be joined by Jeremy Fowler, hopefully in the next couple of days, to talk about this and Vita Vea and everything else that's going on with the Buccaneers and the NFL. So Baker was interviewed by Jeremy Fowler. Jeremy asked him about the state of negotiations, and Baker got really in-depth as to what was offered by the Buccaneers. Listen to this.
1: I mean, it was all three between years, average, and guarantees. Probably the most disappointing is years. Didn't get offered anything over two. And so when you're told you're a franchise quarterback and they handle it otherwise, that's disappointing. So felt like I earned that. It's not a poor me pity party over here. It is what it is. And so that's why I said the deadline was training camp. Focused on the team, focused on getting better and trying to give this team a better chance to win a Super Bowl.
0: And maybe the Buccaneers didn't think that training camp deadline was an actual deadline. That maybe it was going to be a floating deadline. Well, guess what? Baker Mayfield, a man of conviction, a man of passion, a man of confidence, a man of determination, he stuck to that deadline. He said, what did I tell you? This is the deadline. And for weeks, the Buccaneers had this on their table. The initial offer was 2 years. It didn't get a whole lot better than that. I'm not sure what they're doing in this respect. If you tell me you love the guy, the head coach loves him, the GM loves him, the owner loves him, then why are you lowballing Baker Mayfield? Why is this happening? And Baker Mayfield just put it out there for everyone else to see. I know the Buccaneers are not going to be happy with that, but Baker's like, you know what? I've been trying to be the good soldier. We saw it on the quarterback series on Netflix. He plays hurt. He's a leader. He's had three pretty good years for the most part here with the Buccaneers. And this is what you're offering him? You're offering him 2 years? Remember the movie Moneyball? And I just saw this. This was on a few days ago. Brad Pitt's character, obviously Billy Bean. He gets confronted in the hallway by, what's his face? The late, great Philip Seymour Hoffman. He plays Art Howe. So Art Howe goes up to Billy Bean and says, hey, we got to talk about my contract. And Billy Bean's like, okay, you got 1 year left. He goes, I can't manage this team on a one-year contract. There isn't a whole lot of faith there. There isn't a whole lot of security there. And in the NFL, if you have a really good player or a really good head coach, you never let those guys go into the last year of their deal. Because if they're really good and if you value them as such, you're going to lock them up and not let them twist in the wind of going into a contract year and wondering about their job security, wondering about faith or lack thereof. There is a lack of faith when you allow a big-time quarterback or a head coach to go into a contract year. It doesn't happen. So why is it happening here? Why? And Baker talked about it today. This is how this team has done negotiations. Tristan Wirfs was a good friend of his, all-pro left tackle, all-pro right tackle, and he had to do a hold-in before he got his deal. Mike Evans left for less money. And went to San Francisco, where you know they take most of your money and most of your paycheck. He left. Levante David decided to retire. Vita Vea is very unhappy. He's requesting a trade. This is not a good look on the Buccaneer organization. An organization for the longest time that has done things the right way, but I think you've seen a pattern over the last couple of years where I'm not sure why it's going down the road that it's going now, but it's not a good look. The Buccaneers are being talked about nationally for all the wrong reasons. They should be talked about as a team that is undervalued, underrated, who could sneak up on some people, who could do some good things, who could win 10 games and maybe be a force in the playoffs. I still think all that can be true, but when you have all of these things that take place, and then guys in the locker room are wondering, listen, what's going on? How they're treating the quarterback, how they're treating, you know, the most important player on defense. How are they going to treat me when it comes time to talk turkey for a contract? These are legitimate questions to ask right now. And I'm not sure what the Bucs are doing, but Baker Mayfield's like, you know what? Screw it. I'm putting everything out there. Because I laid it all on the line, and here we are, 2 days at the training camp, and all the Buccaneers were offering were 2 years. And he said, and we talked about this for God knows how long, guaranteed money, more so than years, average per year, but all three are factors. And you heard Baker mention to Jeremy Fowler, all three were way off the mark. And Jeremy Fowler asked him, hey, what about the average per year? How far apart were you? And Baker said, pretty far apart. That's very disappointing to hear. Very. Especially when you consider the alternative. What's the alternative? You have no other alternative. You have no other options. Todd Bowles is sitting there thinking, well, you know, I got to win this year. I need Baker Mayfield to be in the right frame of mind, which he will be. He's motivated now, and he wants to stick it right up their nostrils now with the way he might go out there and ball out. And Todd Bowles also needs Vita Vea to be in the right frame of mind, and we'll find out what that looks like. We got an update on that, by the way, coming up in a matter of moments as to what happened today with Vita Vea. But I was very distressed. Not at Baker Mayfield for what he said, but for how he said it. And I'm not distressed at him. I'm distressed at this situation and what this is becoming. This is a guy that you should show a lot of faith and love. But you know what? If you want to talk about it, you got to be about it. And the Buccaneers are not about it. Everybody loves this guy. But when it comes time to talk turkey, this is what you do. This is what you offer him. This is how you're treating him. Now, this does not mean that Baker is not going to be a Buccaneer in 2027. Because the Buccaneers do have the franchise tag. They do have the ultimate weapon, if you will. The last resort. And I think they will have to use it. They will. And that's going to cause all kinds of chaos with the salary cap. But maybe they could come to a long-term deal by then. But now you're rolling the dice if you're the Buccaneers. And Baker Mayfield is rolling the dice as well. Because if Baker gets hurt, then all of a sudden, all this momentum he's got, the talk of being a franchise guy and everything else, it goes right down the tubes. But in the likelihood that he stays healthy, which he has, he's played every single game since he's been here in Tampa Bay. If he stays healthy in this offense with that line and those weapons at the skill positions, I think it's way more likely that Baker has a big deal, big year, and that contract after the year is going to cost the Buccaneers way more than it would cost for them to lock him up now. It's going to cost you way more. 888-388-0957. Text at 82945. I don't understand it. I don't. Really good players, you don't let them twist in the wind in a contract year. And the part that I don't get is that everybody loves him in that building. 2 years? $44 million or whatever it is. They didn't even get close to $50 million. They didn't even get close. And Baker and his representatives are asking for over $50 million. The Buccaneers did not even get close to 50. Oh my goodness, what are we doing here? Indeed. All right, your call's coming up, 888-388-0957. Lot to talk about. Baker upset. He put everything out there. How do the Buccaneers feel about that? They're probably not feeling too good, but you know what? They could have gotten out in front of it weeks ago, and they didn't. So is that going to matter when the games start? We'll get your calls and texts, plus another really good day for the Rays. Unfortunately, an injury with the trade deadline coming up. What is that going to mean? And an update on an injury concern early on in Bucs camp involving one of the very best players. We'll get into that too, coming up next.
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21: Very heavy slowdowns in St. Pete. 275 southbound approaching the Toll Plaza, getting onto the Sunshine Skyway Bridge, and northbound from Extreme South St. Pete. And that's going to be a pretty slow up to right around 38th Avenue North. Pretty slow on the Hillsboro side. I-4 eastbound, a crash at MLK Jr. Boulevard with a couple of lanes blocked. East Hillsboro Avenue westbound at Kingsway Road. That has a left turn lane blocked. Get traffic info around the clock by searching News Radio WFLA on iHeartRadio. 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
35: Scattered showers in the forecast today, high of 91, 79 overnight. Looks like 50% chance of showers tomorrow with a high of 91. Get news, traffic, and weather around the clock when you set News Radio WFLA as a preset on the iHeartRadio app. I'm Katie Wilkin.
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19: Not at all. I think that's an easy scapegoat for the outside media to look at. But to be honest with you, inside the locker room, all that does is bring us closer together. It's the downstairs aspect of our building is really, really special, and our guys know that and they cherish that. And so it's only bringing our guys together. That might be a negotiating tactic on their part.
0: That's Baker Mayfield. Boy, he sounded off today, didn't he, on the state of contract talks or the lack thereof, which is why he cut it off right at the beginning of camp. And now he says he's focused on football. He says right there that, you know what, this is not going to affect what we do in the locker room. We're just going to go out there and play ball. Welcome back. 4:31 in your ride home on this Letter Ride Thursday. Right after Rays baseball, we're with you here on The Drive. T. Kraz with you. Chris Mathis on the other side. You there. We'll get to your calls in a matter of moments. Scott Reynolds coming up just after 5 o'clock. Let it ride at 5:30 before we get out of here at 6 o'clock. So, day two, Buccaneer training camp. Obviously, the big story was Baker Mayfield and his explosive comments and his unhappiness with the Buccaneers over where contract talks ended up. Very unhappy. He said the Buccaneers didn't offer him more than 2 years. And he says the numbers were way off, which is not a very good sign. I mean, and my whole point is, if you love this guy, which the Buccaneers claim that they do, you got a funny way of showing it. You want to talk about it, you got to be about it. Actions speak louder than words, and the actions say that we like you, but maybe not that much. That's what that tells me. Everything that we found out today, everything that we've been talking about for weeks. Now, today over at the Advent Health Training Center, the first full public version. The public was there to see the Buccaneers practice. Chris Godwin was giving a vet day off on day two of training camp, which I thought was interesting. I'm standing there with Chris Mathis, and then like Chris Godwin in his sweats like walks right past us. I'm like, what? I go, looks like Godwin's not practicing today. He looked like he just rolled out of bed. And he looked great yesterday, and he talked to the media yesterday. But Todd Bowles said that is part of the regimen. The program there is not wearing Chris Godwin out. He had a veteran maintenance day off on day two of camp. I thought that was interesting, to say the least. Also interesting to me was that the two big guys, literally and figuratively, were not on the field. Tristan Wirfs, and Todd Bowles talked about this yesterday, and he was also asked about it today. Tristan Wirfs suffered a hamstring injury running the conditioning test. He didn't practice yesterday. He didn't practice today. He wasn't on the field today. He was getting treatment. And Bowles was asked, hey, how bad is it? He's like, well, I don't know. Yeah, it looks like it's going to be a while. Who knows? So that is a concern. At least it's July the 30th, and we got time. But Tristan Wirfs with a hamstring injury is probably going to be out for a while. Now, Vita Vea is the other guy. Remember yesterday, Vita Vea was actually on the field and he was holding the pads during individual drills with the defensive linemen. And then Todd Bowles said, well, he's not practicing because he tweaked his back. Well, why is he out there like, you know, holding the pads during drills where big guys are like crashing into him? So I think the Buccaneers say, you know what? Let's just get him out of plain sight to eliminate that as a distraction. So Vita Vea was nowhere near the field. He wasn't seen. He was inside, Todd Bowles said. Tristan Wirfs was also inside, according to Todd Bowles, getting treatment. So how long can the Buccaneers keep up the charade of Vita Vea, quote-unquote, back injury, whatever? How long can they keep that up before they come to the realization that, all right, Vita Vea may not want to practice because he's not happy with his contract? Could he be another hold in? Wow. The sign of the times for the Buccaneers, man. And it's not a great look. Let's go to phones, 888-388-0957. John is in Tampa. He leads us off on this Thursday. Johnny boy, talk to me, Johnny. Hello.
1: Hey, T. Grass. Appreciate you, first off. Hello.
0: Yeah, you got it. How are you?
1: Yeah, hey, T. Grass. Appreciate you, man. First off, great show. Always great content. Love the Tampa sports. Born and raised here 39 years, so appreciate your commentary and all that. Baker Mayfield, let me just dive right into it. Great quarterback, solid quarterback, $50 million a year type player. I don't see that. And, you know, what were we, 8-9 last year? A complete fall off after Mike Evans left the team. You know, 10-7 the year before, 9-8 the year before. So we're paying $50, $55 million for a quarterback that's 32 years old, below 500 quarterback pretty much for his whole career. Love the guy. Love his savvy. Love the content that he has on the show. But, I mean, what he said today kind of rubbed a lot of people the wrong way, I think, in the Tampa Bay community.
0: How so? I'm curious.
1: I just think that, you know, he feels entitled to $55, $60 million when he's a top 15 edge quarterback. T-Crash, what do you think? Top 15?
0: He's not in the top 10, but I think he's somewhere 11, 12, 13, yes.
1: Yeah, so to give him more than 2 to 3 years to a 32-year-old quarterback for $20 million seems like a lot of money for the Bucs. I'd rather keep Vita Vea and, you know, move on from there.
0: I'm
1: draft class coming up too.
0: Yeah, look, the draft class. Look, I mean that's a crapshoot, as we know, and history has proven that to be the case. John, I appreciate the phone call because
4: how are y'all doing?
0: Good, Jameis. We appreciate it. And the Bucks picked that guy number one overall, and that didn't work out. Baker's 27-24 here with the Bucks. That's his record. It's not great, but it's not lousy either. I think at times, like in 2024, he played like a top 5-6 quarterback. And I think when you look at the totality of the 3 years that he's been here, I think the numbers have been pretty good. 4,000 yards in year one, 28 touchdowns, 10 picks. And then 2024 was ungodly good. 4,500 yards, 41 touchdowns. Yeah, the 16 picks, the picks were a little much, but the completion percentage was 71%. They won 10 games that year. And then last year, first half of the season, yeah, he looked like the MVP. Second half, not so much. And I think he will admit to that. When the injuries were starting to pile up and there were some interceptions, you know, a couple of those games, you know, he needed to take some responsibility. And that's what happens at the quarterback position. You either get all the blame or too much of the credit. And that's what comes with playing the quarterback position. But I do think that Baker Mayfield is in that $50 to $52 million a year range. I do. You know, Justin Herbert is at $52.5 million. He's won zero playoff games. Baker's won two. So there is a point counterpoint. And I think he does have an argument. And think about this, John, and everybody else. If Baker Mayfield was a free agent, how much do you think he would get on the open market? Steelers, Jets, Arizona. I think Cleveland, even though Cleveland kicked them to the curb, I don't think he would ever go back there. But there are at least 3 to 5 teams that would be in a bidding war for his services.
6: And I would think even, surprisingly, the Atlanta Falcons, Tom. I think the Falcons could definitely at least consider kick the can around.
0: The Carolina Panthers would too, because Dave Canales. Don't forget about them. I don't think they like Bryce Young. If you went to Dave Canales right now and you asked him, who would you rather have? I know it's Thursday, it's not Wednesday. Secretly, privately, if you asked Dave Canales, would you rather have Baker Mayfield or Bryce Young? Who do you think you would choose? You know what the answer is. Let's go to Craig in Vegas. Craig, what's going on? Well, yes, Baker, and you certainly did that today too, buddy. What's up, Craig?
2: All right, let me get two positive real quick. What a catch by Mesa Jr. There's another Baker that's in town that is unbelievably underpaid in St. Pete too.
0: Well,
2: he was nailed again in a tough situation.
0: He was. He threw 30 pitches in that ninth inning. Usually he's lights out. He had to work for it today, but you know what? In a pinch, he's able to get the job done, and that's what you want from your closer. Victor Mesa Jr. made two great catches today.
2: Yeah, but that last one in the ninth that's tough going in that corner. That's a, you know, because that doesn't, if you don't catch it, that's probably a triple.
0: He's winning me over, Craig. I mean, the guy makes great catches. He's a great guy in the locker room. I mean, you know, I just like the guy. I do. I love his positivity.
2: No, he's really good. I want to go back to, I love the interview yesterday with Ira, because Ira goes way back with the Bucks. So do you, and not many other people in the market can go this far back. But a lot of it, Ira said, and I think what you're referencing, I think this is all the Glazers holding up. And I think the Glazer and the ownership of this team has not been the same since 2006 when Malcolm unfortunately had the strokes then and pulled himself away from the day-to-day. I don't think the kids are as invested and as go for it like Malcolm was when he pulled off the deal to get Gruden from the Raiders and gave up two number ones. They made those deals for Keyshawn. They got Simeon Rice. He put his chips in every year trying to bring a Super Bowl here. I don't think we see. Listen, Brady landed on their lap, but he also took a lot less money, so they're not used to. Again, like you said, they're not paying that kind of money. But Baker's loved by the team. He is loved by that locker room. You saw it in that Netflix special. I just don't think the kids treat the veterans. And then if you look after 2006, that's when Brooks went away, Sapp went away in a bad situation. Lynch left and still put out four good years too. I just don't think the kids are invested. And I think they're the ones holding up Jason from doing this, because I do feel Jason would sign him. And I think Ira referenced that yesterday. Do you feel that they're as invested as Malcolm was back in the day?
0: That's a difficult question, Craig, and I appreciate the phone call. I'm just surprised because the Bucks have usually run things the right way. They take care of guys. They do what they have to do. The owners do not meddle, and I love that about them. I love that about the Glazers. They're not meddlesome. They don't stick their nose in where it doesn't belong. Now, they own the team, obviously. They need to be consulted about some big decisions. And by the way, negotiating with your franchise quarterback, quote-unquote, does fall into the big decision category. So I'm kind of wondering about ownership and their participation in these contract talks. Like, I'm not sure what we're doing here. And I'm a little surprised at some fans, like, pushing back and not wanting Baker here. Well, give me the guy. Who's the guy? If you don't want Baker here, who's the guy? Jake Browning? Who's the guy? Who do you want? You want Kyler Murray? You want J.J. McCarthy? Chris, George, Brian, you guys are up next. Also, when we come back, Chris Mathis is coming back. He's going to let you know what's on tonight. That is next here on The Drive. Schnell!
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0: I'm such a jackass sometimes. It is T-Kraz and Chris Mathis here for our friends over at Moss Nissan. 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
10: Have a lot of red numbers around the area right now. Courtney Kimball Causeway eastbound to the junction, almost a 22-minute drive. 275 northbound after the Howard Franklin from Kennedy to the downtown junction, almost a 20-minute drive. That's about a 12-minute delay. And also 275 northbound from the downtown junction all the way up to Fletcher. That is going to take you about 22 minutes as well. Congestion building before the hump, 275 northbound on the Howard Franklin Bridge. Get traffic info around the clock by searching News Radio WFLA on iHeartRadio. I'm Pat Largo.
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7: Scattered showers in the forecast today, high of 91, 79 overnight. Looks like 50% chance of showers tomorrow with a high of 91. 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
11: 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And at the Chris Mathis, we appreciate that. 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
12: I despise him.
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13: All right, breaking news. Wow. Chris Olave gets an extension from the Saints. 4 years. It could be worth up to $132 million, including $90 million guaranteed. Wow. Adam Schefter with that report. So, Chris Olave, coming off that blood clot issue, still got paid. Saints could be a sneaky team, especially when you consider what's going on up in Carolina. They don't have a whole lot of faith in their quarterback. We're talking about what the Buccaneers are doing with Baker. They're refusing to give Bryce Young an extension. They're going to let him play out this year, and then they'll take it from there. And then they've already lost a couple of players. Chris Brazel, the third-round pick, the wide receiver, out for the year with a knee injury. This is after Nick Scorton, who had 5 sacks in his rookie season, the edge rusher for Carolina. He was hurt on the first day of camp, too. And Taylor Moton is out with blood clots as well. So Carolina has all sorts of issues right now. The Saints are kind of a sneaky little team, man. Got to keep an eye on them. All right, stick more of your phone calls. A lot of you want to talk about Baker. I just don't understand, by the way, what the Buccaneers are doing here. Or maybe they just think that, you know what? Baker is motivated when he's pissed off, so let's piss him off and tell him to play out the final year of his contract. And then find out what happens after the season. Well, Baker's like, you know what? I'm going to show you. You heard that first comment he said. You waited this long, it's only going to get worse from here. When you wait and you don't pay a franchise quarterback, he thinks he's that guy. And the Buccaneers apparently don't believe he's that guy, even though the head coach and the GM have come out and said, we believe in that guy. It's a little confusing to me. George is in Tampa. Georgie boy, how are you?
14: Pretty good, Tom. How about yourself?
13: Great.
11: Terrific.
14: Yeah, just a couple points first, because I've been listening like for days now, just beating this horse down. Vita Vea, though, mm-hmm. Me, like a lot of these guys, they sign these contracts, and then like Vita gets to the end of his contract and he feels underpaid. But like everybody's saying who this is on, but it should 100% be on Vita and his agent. Like if you feel like you're underpaid, then why not, when you sign that long term contract, why don't you have stipulations put in the contract so when you get to your last year, that let's say you're going to get a raise to be a top 10 tackle in the league or what have you. But these guys sign these contracts and they get to the last year and don't want to play. I think it does turn a lot of people off. And I love Vita, but like, dude, you signed the contract. Like whose fault is it that you signed the contract? And now you feel underpaid. that just gets it.

0: It's under my skin.
1: Well, the Buccaneers felt like it was market value at the time, and Vita Vea did sign the deal at the time, George, and I appreciate the phone call because I'm up against it. He's very important to what they do on defense. That's a little tricky to me. I don't know if I would extend him. It doesn't feel like the Buccaneers are going to extend them at all. They're going to let him play it out. And look, he should be motivated, too, to play. I mean, does Vita Vea approach this the same way Baker Mayfield approaches it? Contract year, there isn't a whole lot of faith in current management to give you an extension. How are you going to approach it? What are you going to do about it? Are you just going to put your head down and work and ball out? Or are you just going to be ornery about it, pissed off about it, to the point where it does affect your preparation, it does affect your play? Will they approach it the same way? I think Baker is going to be balls to the wall, man. And I'm not sure if Vita Vea is thinking about it along those same terms. I mean, I think he loves being here. I think the Buccaneers like him too. Is he underpaid? I think he is. But the market changes, man, from 1 year to the next, and that's the problem. When you sign a 4-year deal like Vita did, now 3 years into it, you're thinking, hey, wait a second. Look at all these other guys making more money. Well, those guys are younger. So that's a little complicated. I think at the end of the day, Vita Vea is just going to have to swallow his pride, and he's just going to have to play. And Baker Mayfield's going to do the same thing, even though they're both not happy about their current situations. All right, Chris, Brian, Ace, hold on. You guys will be up on the other side. Also, coming up, little letter ride action. And what happened today between Baker sounding off, firing shots at the organization? Did he go too far by talking about details of the contract negotiations that broke down? We'll talk to Scott Reynolds, PewterReport.com. He will join me coming up next.
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16: Yeah, I mean, it's... like I told you guys, it's all ball. And it's... I don't want to talk about it. And... if you've waited this long to take care of your franchise quarterback, that's too bad, because it's only going to get worse from here.
1: Eye-opening comments from Buccaneer quarterback Baker Mayfield after day two of Bucs training camp today. He came out swinging today. He's not happy. He didn't get his long-term deal. He used the words undervalued, disrespected, undervalued, disappointing. What will the Buccaneers do about it, if anything else? Is this the right way to go? The Bucs love him. Jason Light loves him. Todd Bowles loves him. So why are we at this point in time where they didn't show him the kind of love? Actions speak louder than words. And what are the ramifications of what happens forward, moving forward? Welcome back. Good afternoon, Tampa Bay. 5:05 on your ride home. The final hour of the drive, an abbreviated edition. After Rays baseball this afternoon, the Rays beating the Rangers as they take 2 out of 3 there. The Rays are a season high 20 games above 500. They lost Shane McClanahan with that mid-back strain. So we'll find out what's going on there. Victor Mesa Jr., two incredible catches, a home run by Johnny DeLuca, a home run by Cedric Mullins. Brian Baker got the save. Rays are 20 games above 500, 4 days out of the Major League Baseball trade deadline. We'll get into that. Let It Ride coming up at the bottom of the hour. More of your calls and texts, but what about Baker and the Buccaneers? What about Baker being so open about the details of the contract talks? He told Jeremy Fowler the Buccaneers didn't offer more than 2 years and that they were way, way off the mark in terms of money. Feels like Baker Mayfield and his guys were over $50 million. The Buccaneers were probably mid-40s. Let's go to the WDA hotline. Our guy, Scott Reynolds, PewterReport.com. He's with us here on this Let It Ride Thursday. What's up, Scotty?
17: Hey, what's up, Tom? How are you?
1: Doing great, man. So you were there. Baker Mayfield wasn't too happy. Give me your first takeaway after what you heard him say today.
17: He certainly feels disrespected, he said, and he's disappointed that he didn't get the deal done. But it's almost kind of like, you know, Vita Vea, right? Vita Vea wants a trade, right? That's what he said. Well, I saw Vita Vea at training camp yesterday, and he was smiling and chatting with Todd Bowles, and he was holding a bag during some drills, even with his bag back, right? Vita Vea doesn't want that at Tampa. He just wants more money, okay? And I think Baker Mayfield, you know, is disappointed. He's lashing out a little bit publicly, giving the team a bit of a tongue lashing, you know, and that's fine. But I said, this is not inside information for me, Tom. I've talked to nobody about this. This is just theory for me as how this team has done deals like this. Let me ask you this. Does Baker Mayfield play better on it?
1: He plays better when he's pissed off, yes.
17: Okay. Remember, he pissed off. And he went out there and out-dueled Sam Darnold. And
1: We're having some difficulty getting Scott. Scotty, we appreciate it. Just a bad connection. And
16: yeah, we got to regroup. We're going to have to regroup with him. He said that he had some questionable cell coverage today in Wesley Chapel.
1: And I wanted to hear him because I know where he was going with that. Maybe the Buccaneers are saying to themselves, you know what? When this guy's pissed off, he tends to play better. Remember Tin Cup? Where Cheech Marin plays Roy McAvoy's caddy. He said, you always play better when you're pissed off. Oh, no, I think that was White Man Can't Jump. Maybe that was the line there. I don't know. I'm getting my sports movies mixed up. No, Cheech Marin said, you always play better when you're wasted. That's what he said to Roy McAvoy in Tin Cup. Oh, my gosh. And I think it was Billy Hoyle who said, unlike those guys, I think you play better when you're pissed off, when he said to Sidney Dean there, played by Wesley Snipes. Boy, oh, boy. Maybe that's what the Buccaneers are thinking. We're like, you know what? Let's push this guy right to the very edge because we know he plays better when he's pissed off. And if this season goes sideways and maybe we think, you know what? Maybe we're going to move off of Baker. Maybe if our record is bad enough, we're going to draft somebody. But you know what? Todd Bowles is not thinking that way, nor should he. Because guess what? If the season goes sideways, you're not going to be the coach after this year. You're out. And is Jason Leica to make that pick? I would think, yes. I think he is in firmer ground. I think he's got more security than Todd does. I think Jason Light is one of the better GMs out there. I'm just a little confused as to how they're handling Baker. Like Vita Vea, I kind of get it because as a defensive lineman at the age of 31, as big as he is, you know, those guys tend to break down. A quarterback at the age of 31, you're still right there. And I think if Baker takes good care of himself, I think he could play for at least 4 to 5 more years. And he said today, he goes, I'm in the best shape of my life. He looked good. He was talking a good game today, and he's not happy about how everything went down. He felt like he earned the right to have a long-term extension under his belt, and that's not going to be the case in all likelihood. Let's go back to the phones. A lot of you want to talk about this. 888-388-0957. My apologies, Scott Reynolds. The phone connection was not a great one, and he kind of thought that was going to be the case when we screened this call earlier. Let's go to Spring Hill. Chris is up there. What's going on, Chris?
18: What's up, fellas? I agree with everything you're saying, Tom, about Baker and the organization handling him, but I'm curious if they're playing, you know, footsie with ownership and Jason Light, you know, because it's like one foot in, one foot out, because you don't really want to sign Baker to a big four-year deal worth a ton of money if you're not really secure with Bowles, because you could have another head coaching, you know, position, or another person apply for the head coaching position but says, hey, you know, I like you guys, but I don't really want Baker as my guy, you know. So I think they're trying to thread the needle on that, and I think that's where they came in with the short-term deal. Does it make Baker upset? Sure, but I mean, I don't know if Baker really deserves to make $50 million, but you got to pay somebody, and I don't really want to go back to the Winston or the Josh McCown or the, any of the other quarterbacks we've had. So to me, it's like pay the guy, but I just think they're worried with, you know, their head coaching position.
1: It's an interesting theory, Chris, and I appreciate the phone call. And to that, I'll say this. I mean, everyone's talking about the 2027 draft in terms of the quarterbacks. There are no guarantees there. You want to get jettisoned back to the Stone Ages, because that's what's going to happen if you move off of Baker. You become one of the worst teams in the league again. And then you're rebuilding again. And it's going to be a new coach again. And how much longer is Jason Light going to be around if that's the case? Is that what you want? Baker's the best you got. It's not close. You want a shot to win? This is the guy to do it with. And after I saw, during my vacation, we had a couple of rainy days at the beach, so I binged all 7 episodes of the Quarterback Netflix series. I came away from there thinking, you know what? I like this guy even more. This is the guy that I want as my quarterback. So you can get new information, and you can say to yourself, you know what? I'm going to change my mind. I'm going to say, you know what? This is my guy. And I like Baker. I like him even more now after what I watched, because he is tough. He's a really good football player who's well-respected. He's a loving father and a husband. There's a lot to like about Baker Mayfield, the person, and Baker Mayfield, the quarterback. And I would think that that would be a guy that you'd want to build around for the next 4 or 5 years. He's got 1 year to go, and then maybe a 3-year or 4-year extension after that. The Buccaneers never won past 2. That's a little perplexing to me when you talk about how the GM loves him and the head coach loves him, and we think the owners love him. A little confused right now. Go to Robert in Clearwater. Robert, what's going on out there?
19: Hey, listening to you, and I couldn't agree with you more across the board. Baker's play fell off at the end of the year last year simply because the whole team was injured. He really had no one to go away with. And he started the year by what? Trading away the best running back you had? So he did pretty well last year given what he had to play with. The sad part is the coach may love him, the general manager may love him, but as you pointed out, the old guard is dying off in the NFL and the kids are taking over. And the kids all see the NFL and the teams as a business. And they're just making business decisions and they don't have a lot of choices. The last draft pick, number one pick, was Winston. And how did that work out well for them? I think they've got a good quarterback, and if they can put a good team around him, he can produce. Is he Tom Brady? No. But if you put a good team around him, he's already shown he can win.
1: I agree with you, Robert, and thank you for the phone call. Sam Darnold just won the Super Bowl. Sam Darnold and Baker Mayfield are comparable, in my opinion. And I think if you put, look, Baker is not going to be the guy that can carry you and win games all by himself. Although he kind of did that the first three games of last year, if you remember. He won three games in the last minute, all three. And he got hurt in the second game, still led them to that win at Houston. He got hurt in the third game with the blocked field goal that got returned for a touchdown and still drove the Bucs down the field to set up the game-winning field goal by McLaughlin to win that game as well, where his arm looked like it was turning purple. Watch the quarterback series on Netflix if you haven't done so already. And then maybe you'll get a better understanding and maybe you might like Baker a little bit more than you do now. Or if you don't like Baker, I think he's probably going to change your mind after you watch him there and you see the human element of him and you also see the competitor that is him. Let's go to Bill. He's calling from some parking lot out at HCC. Are there any shovels in the ground, Bill, for the new Ray Stadium or what?
20: None that I can see, but that's for another time.
1: Okay. What's up?
20: I love you, T-Crest. Great show.
1: Thank you, brother.
20: My take is this. Baker is negotiating just like he plays. Wide open. He's going to make things happen, and if you're standing in front of him, he's going to run you over. Sometimes it's reckless. Sometimes it's not even to his own benefit, but that's who he is.
1: Definitely, and I think maybe this could be, if you're looking for a silver lining, and I appreciate the phone call very much, Bill, be careful out there. Let me know if you see any shovels in the ground over at the HCC area. We know Baker, he loves being counted out. He loves being doubted. And maybe in a funny way, the Buccaneers are thinking, well, we know what he's like when his back is against the wall, when he's cornered like this. He tends to play better. And if that's what the Buccaneers are thinking, well, then maybe credit to them. I don't know if that's their plan. Not sure if it is. But if that's their plan, it might be genius on their part. And maybe the Bucs are thinking, okay, look, one of two things will happen. Either he's going to ball out and he's going to be great and it's going to cost us a lot more money after this year to sign him. Or maybe he gets hurt and nobody wants to wish or predict injuries. You never know what could happen throughout the course of a 17-game regular season. Because if it doesn't go well, then they're thinking, okay, then we need to think about drafting a quarterback. And look, you're not going to get a good one. And I was talking about this with Chris Mathis during the break. Unless you're 3-14, 4-13, where you have a shot at Arch Manning or Dante Moore, CJ Carr might be something out of Notre Dame. I think there could be a couple of other quarterbacks. Nobody really knows what these guys are going to be like on the NFL level. Nobody really knows. We do know that Baker Mayfield has played a winning brand of football kind of most of the time when he has a competent team around him. And we've seen him do it most of the time since he's been a Buccaneer, save the last few games of last season, when everything just went to hell, including the defense, by the way. Like, Baker was partly to blame for some of those games. Maybe the Miami game, the Carolina game where he threw an interception late. But the game and the game that cost the Buccaneers really their season was a Thursday night game against Atlanta. And the defense blew that. The defense was the main culprit, as we all know.
21: And if it's not one of those top quarterbacks you get in the draft, Tom, let's say if the Bucs aren't 3-14 or 4-13, looking at numbers here, success rate, 12-15% of quarterbacks drafted rounds 2-3 turn into solid or slightly above average starters. That's not good enough to replace a Baker Mayfield.
1: That's day two of the draft. Day one, if you're lucky, it's 50-50. And round one of the draft historically has proven that it is a flip of a coin whether or not that player is going to pan out. You could do all the research you can, and the smart teams get it right more so than not, but the research tells you it's a 50-50 proposition. With quarterbacks in the first round, it's less. Let's go to Brian in Largo. Brian, welcome to the show. How are you?
2: Hey, how you doing, Tom?
1: Great.
2: Yeah, right. What a day. So many people I'm hearing say, well, we'll just move off of Baker. We'll just get the next guy. And, you know, Cleveland thought that too. They disrespected his game and what he'd done for them. First playoff game in 25 years. First road playoff win since 1969. Like, he changed that franchise, and then they didn't have enough respect for him, thought they would just move off, and they've been in the toilet ever since. Tampa Bay has had 40 starting quarterbacks since 1976, 40. And if you remove Baker from the equation, five have played in the playoffs, five quarterbacks out of 40. You can't just move to the next guy because he's rarely ever there. I don't know what they're thinking, not wanting to pay this guy. He is far above average. No, he's not maybe elite. He's not top five in the league. But he's a type of quarterback that's hard to come by, and you don't just toss him aside. Makes no sense.
1: Yeah, absolutely, and I agree with you, Brian. Thank you very much for the phone call. You're preaching to the choir. There is no backup plan. He's not on this roster. Nobody has any idea who that guy would be. Nobody. When you have a good one, you hold on to him. That's how it works in this league. And I think Baker Mayfield's a good one. I don't think he's top five. But 2 years ago, he played at a top five, six, seven level. Absolutely he did. And I think we're going to see more so that Baker Mayfield than the Baker Mayfield from the second half of last year or last year as a whole. Because I think the talent is in place, provided that Tristan Wirfs' hamstring is not a long-term issue. Hopefully it's not. But the talent is there offensively with an experienced play caller. He has the opportunity to put up a 2024 type of season. And if that's the case, two things are going to happen. One, the Buccaneers will win this division going away because the rest of this division still looks lousy. Two, it's going to cost you a lot more money to lock him up after the season. You think it's $50 to $55 million now, and maybe that's what Baker and his agent are asking for, it'll be $60 million after the season. Let's go to Ace. Ace is the place. What's up, buddy? How you doing?
3: Hey, good, Tom. Man, I got a lot of things, but I know time is of the essence. So, Baker Mayfield, all right, Doug Williams, Brad Johnson, Tom Brady, Baker Mayfield. And I'm not going to say Steve Young because he wasn't here long enough. Those four quarterbacks are the only franchise quarterbacks that the Tampa Bay Buccaneers have ever had in the existence of this team. Everything else has been a revolving door. Let's just try and see what happens. And if they didn't work out, I think you would agree on that, maybe. So when you said actions speak louder than words, that's exactly what I was going to say when I came on. And they do. And I'm going to tell you, this is kind of crazy. You can tell me I'm crazy, but they are managing this team from the top as if this year is it, or we're blowing this whole thing up. And the reason I say that is actions speak louder than words. Look at Todd Bowles. Majority of your fan base wanted him gone, and you brought him back. Why? Because it was easy. It was just easy to bring him back. We don't want to do any work. I mean, think about the coaches that were available, Tom, in this offseason. It was a rare offseason with very, very good head coaches that were available for the taking. None of them. Now, somebody turned us down. We don't know, but the thing is, they kept Bowles. It's easy. Baker Mayfield, we got him to throw him a deal. Whatever. It's easy. Let's not deal with that right now. And now Vita Vea. It's easy. Let's not deal with that right. They're running it as if, look, guys, we're tired. You got a stadium renovation thing that's about to be a big headache coming up. It's almost as if, I'm afraid to say, like they're done. Like they don't really want to deal with it right now. So let's just play this year out. See what happens. If it don't work out, we're going to blow this whole thing up. And you say you're confused, and I am too. But actions are leaning towards that mindset, in my opinion, from the top of this organization. And I don't know how. I mean, unless you see it a different way, or maybe you can add something to it. It just seems as if they're almost like, "Hey, Buccaneers, we love you, but we don't feel like doing anything that's going to require any hard work right now. Just play this season. Let's just see what happens. That's what it looks like to me. You know, and it's sad because I think we got a good roster, man. I think this team has a shot.
1: I think the roster is good, Ace, and I appreciate the phone call because it got to run. I think the roster is good, and I think they are still head and shoulders the best team in this division. And if you win this division, you get a home playoff game, and that means more money in the owner's pockets, and you know they love that. But I am a little confused. When everybody comes out publicly on this show, Jason Leita said on this show, and maybe Chris Mathis, maybe you got to pull up that soundbite and maybe to remind people how Jason feels about Baker Mayfield. We know Todd Bowles has been chasing Baker Mayfield for like 4 or 5 years until he finally got him here in 2023 because he wanted him in the 2018 draft when he was coach of the Jets. So I am a little confused. But actions do speak louder than words. And the Bucs' actions are telling you, we like you, but we like you at this price. What does that mean? If you value somebody, treat them as such. So I can understand why Baker Mayfield used the words disappointing, undervalued, and disrespected. All right, when we come back, I'll try and get more of your phone calls in. Also, when we come back, some interesting prop bets out there with the Major League Baseball trade deadline. Where is Tarek Skubal going? Oh, and there is good news that just brought a smile to my face. Oh, what a day. I'm going to tell you why coming up next. Let it ride!
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10: In baseball, the LA Angels traded reliever Chase Silseth and catcher Logan Ohapi to the Texas Rangers in exchange for a minor league third baseman. The trade could signal the start of a significant rebuilding effort for the Angels, who have the American League's worst record at 42-67, trailing the division-leading Rangers by 13.5 games. I'm sure we'll see more moves each day as we get closer to the trade deadline, which is Monday at 6 p.m. Eastern. And in Minnesota, all-star outfielder Byron Buxton has returned to the injured list with a right hip impingement, the team announced yesterday. He had only been back 7 games from his first IL stint. I'm Andy West with your iHeartRadio Sports Report.
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39: Yes, it is. Are you a dealer or an investment counselor?
40: I will splash the pot whenever the heck I please.
41: Good luck, sir.
42: Yeah, give me 5 times a piece. St. Louis, Minnesota, Baltimore.
43: Let it ride on 13.
1: Wait, you got that thing for me? Oh, Nikki, I thought you were laying. No. I wasn't laying. I was taking. Are you sure? I'm positive. I'm a little confused, like I am about the Baker thing. You're a little confused. Maybe if I stick your face right to that freaking window, you get unconfused. Come on, give me the freaking money. You thought I was laying it. Smarten up, Mathis.
21: I'm as smart as I'm going to get, I feel like.
1: All right, it is time.
21: I'm just kidding. We're always learning.
1: We're inside the casino. It's Let It Ride, and here he is, our pit boss. He's not the casino manager, Billy Sherwood.
21: Thankfully.
1: He is Chris Mathis.
21: All right, let's get to it. Baker Mayfield, the topic of discussion. We have the latest prop bets for his total numbers. I'm just telling you like it is, according to BetOnline.ag. Over under 11.5 interceptions for Baker Mayfield this year, Tom.
1: It's an interesting number. He had 11 last year. He threw 16. Top of the league 2 years ago when he had the 41 touchdowns and the 4,500 yards, by the way. And then he had 10. So I think he's good for about 10-ish, maybe 11.5.
0: You're trying to stir shit up.
1: Well, look, Baker, I really, really enjoy what you said today because, you know, you were stirring it up. I think it's in the 10 to 11 range. So being that it's an 11.5, I'm going to go slightly under, but I think he does get the 10 or 11 picks.
21: And that's a good thing. You know, 10 or 11 taking the under. Let's hope that you don't take the under here on passing touchdowns for number 6. 25.5 passing touchdowns. Will you go over or will you take the under?
1: I'm going over. And I think he's going to have over 30 touchdown passes. I think Baker Mayfield now is upset. He's pissed off. He does have that fire in his belly more so than usual because of the contract talks going, you know, over the side of the boat there. And I think Baker Mayfield will take it out on whomever is on the schedule for the Buccaneers. Don't forget, no back-to-back road games for the Buccaneers. Their bye week's right in the middle. They're taking on Green Bay early without Micah Parsons. I think it's set up for Baker Mayfield with a group of really good receivers and backs and tight ends around him. If that whole line stays upright, it's a big if because Wirfs right now is banged up coming into camp. I think Baker Mayfield goes way over that number. I think it's over 30.
21: Over 30 there, taking under 11.5 interceptions. What about passing yards? 3,550.5 passing yards is the number here, according to BetOnline.ag, for this upcoming year.
1: He has eclipsed that number in each of the 3 years he's been here in Tampa Bay. He went for over 4,000 yards in the first 2 years. Last year, 3,600 yards. And you're saying it's 3,550?
21: Mm-hmm.
1: It's over. It's absolutely over. I think he gets to 4,000 yards.
21: Even without Mike Evans in the mix. That's one commonality.
1: That's right.
21: All right. There you go. That's Baker Mayfield, who's been in conversation all day long today. Unfortunately, for the wrong reasons, as a deal was not made with him and the Buccaneers, and the offer, 2 years? Come on, man. Under 50 a year? Come on, Tampa Bay.
1: I think 2 years is a slap in the face, to be quite honest with you. I'm a little surprised by that.
21: It's not a franchise. That doesn't say franchise quarterback by any stretch of the imagination.
1: No, you're basically treating him like Jacoby Brissett.
21: Yeah.
1: Seriously.
21: Yeah.
1: Come on, man. What are we doing here?
2: Uh-oh.
21: Hate to say it, almost like a Jameis Winston, except for on a backup role.
2: How are y'all doing?
21: We're pretty good, Jameis. We still love you. Love keeping up with you on social media. There's no doubt.
1: He's awesome, Jameis.
21: Talking about Bucs quarterbacks over the years in Tampa Bay. Let's go with the Rays now. Over under 1.5 trades made by Eric Neander in the front office ahead of the deadline.
1: Oh, boy. I think it's over. I think the Rays absolutely make multiple trades before Monday, 6 o'clock. I think they're going to go out with the news. Obviously, Shane McClanahan hurting his back today. They needed a starting pitcher before McClanahan's back went sideways. So they're absolutely going to need, and I think it's only going to hasten the need now for a starting pitcher moving forward. Preferably for a lefty. Since McClanahan's a lefty, you got a bunch of righties in there now in the starting rotation. But I think there are a number of guys out there that the Rays will have interest in. And they're going to make a deal for one of them. And they're probably going to get one position player, too. So, yes, over 1.5 trades.
21: And we all know about the important initials of TS. And no, I'm not talking about Taylor Swift. I am talking about Tarek Skubal. Next team odds officially out as of this evening.
2: Yeah.
21: LA Dodgers plus 125. The Brewers plus 250. The New York Yankees plus 550.
1: Suckers.
21: Chicago Cubbies, man, plus 800. The Rays plus 900. Or Philadelphia plus 1,000. Skubal.
1: Tarek Skubal will be traded to the LA Dodgers.
21: Don't say that, Tom.
1: Dude, I'm
21: telling
1: you.
21: Lock it in, man. Why even play the rest of this year?
1: Yes.
21: Really?
1: If that happens, honestly, yes. And if the Dodgers are smart, and Andrew Freeman is very smart, we know that. When he was here, he was masterful in making moves. Now he's got all the assets in the world to make the move, and the Dodgers will get Tarek Skubal for one reason and one reason only, to keep him away from the Brewers and everyone else. Because if the Brewers were to get Tarek Skubal, they can absolutely beat the Dodgers. They could. Between Mizorowski and Skubal, what a devastating 1-2 combination they would have in a playoff series. And the Dodgers know that. I think the Dodgers are going to get Skubal just to keep him away from everyone else. Bastards.
21: That would be brutal. Let's say that they do. And then you can look at Mason Miller. The latest odds for Mason Miller. No, he's not a lefty, but he is a pitcher. He's a starting pitcher. We all know.
1: He's a reliever. He's a closer. Pitcher.
21: Yep. Minus 150. The Rays are still in the mix here for these odds. Minus 150 for the Yankees. Mariners plus 200. Pirates plus 600. Brewers plus 700. Then you got to double that for the Rays odds at plus 1,400 or the White Sox at plus 2,000. I think you and I don't believe this is a Tampa Bay guy, but who knows, Tom? Maybe you're different than me.
1: He will come at a very high cost. The Yankees are the favorites. Based on what just happened to them on the south side of Chicago, kind of like the Rays with McClanahan, what happened to the Yankees. Let one get away. They lost an extra inning to the White Sox. So the Rays gained another game on the Yankees in the AL East standings. Cha-ching. And now that's only going to increase the pressure on Brian Cashman, the GM of the Yankees, to make a move. I think the Yankees are absolutely the favorites. I would watch the Pirates. I think the Pirates are going to be the sneaky team in the Mason Miller sweepstakes. I think the Pirates are going to be one of those teams that may shove their chips all into the middle of the table.
21: And we know they made plenty of offseason moves this past year. Obviously, we know of Brandon Lau, Jake Mangum now with the Pirates. Let's move on one more 30 seconds or less here, Tom, as we do need to run to a break. Francisco Lindor's next team odds. Yeah. Yankees plus 175.
1: What?
21: Red Sox plus 225. Dodgers plus 300. Braves plus 325. And your Tampa Bay Rays at plus 600.
1: He's not going to the Rays. Are you kidding me? The guy's a headache. Plus, he's owed a ton of money. So take the Rays off the board. I find it interesting that the Yankees are the favorites. It's not going to happen now by the deadline, but I think in the offseason, I think the Mets are going to trade him. I'm going to say the Red Sox end up getting Francisco Lindor in the offseason.
21: All right. Sorry about that, Tom. Didn't mean to cut you off. There you go. That is Let It Ride.
1: All right. Very good stuff there, Chris Mathis. Boy, oh boy. Somebody was just texting in. Any update on McClanahan? Left mid-back tightness. So the left side of his back, midway up his back, he kind of strained it there. It's better than the shoulder or the elbow, but that is the prognosis for Shane McClanahan. I think he's going to go on the IL. I think he's going to miss some time. How much time? Who knows? But the Rays needed a starting pitcher before that happened. Now that this is taking place and McClanahan will likely miss some time, the Rays are going to go out there. They have scouts everywhere. They're looking at a lot of different starting pitchers. I think they get a guy. I just don't think it's going to be Tarek Skubal. All right, when we come back, we'll try and squeeze in a couple more phone calls. I know, Brian, you've been hanging in there. I'm going to get to you. Shoop, I'm going to get to you as well. Also, when we come back, the final drive, final thoughts there, and a look ahead to a very big show tomorrow with a very big guest already locked in on location. That is next.
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7: Some good news on the Tampa side. 275 northbound approaching Dr. King Boulevard had a couple of right lanes blocked with a disabled vehicle. They were able to get that vehicle off to the right shoulder. Still very heavy slowdowns in the area, as well as MLK west of Parsons Avenue at Taylor Road. Have a crash with possible lane blockage. And to the north, 75 northbound off-ramp to State Road 54. You'll see a right shoulder block. Get traffic info around the clock by searching News Radio WFLA on iHeartRadio. 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
20: Some light rain falling right now, 76. Scattered storms tonight as well, down to 78. High of 89 tomorrow with showers likely and breezy conditions. Get news, traffic, and weather around the clock when you set News Radio WFLA as a preset on the iHeartRadio app. I'm Katie Wilkins.
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0: All right, that's exactly how we do it here on the program. You know, I want to get Brian in Cape Coral has been waiting a long time. He wants to talk about the Rays. Brian, you got about 30 seconds, buddy. Hello, Brian.
3: Yeah, I got you. I got you, guys. Thanks, man. I know it's been a bit, but, I mean, great game today. Fantastic defense by Mesa. And I know Mullins has been batting under 200. I think, like, last I saw was, like, 113 in the cleanup spot. But he did save our sweet butts today and helped extend our lead over the Yankees.
0: Mm-hmm.
3: Besides that, I mean, pitching was fantastic, and the 5-9 came through, which has been our biggest issues. Now I've got to hope we clean up our bases loaded game, because last I checked, I believe we're batting under 230 of bases loaded. So they can change that, then we can win a lot more games and definitely continue our lead. But thanks for taking my call, and you have a good one, man.
0: You too, Brian. Safe driving there. 20 games above 500. They're now 4 games up on the Yankees in a loss column in the American League East. So the Rays are cruising. That's all the time we have for you. Great job, Chris Mathis, all afternoon long with the Rays, also producing this hideous show. Scott Reynolds. Yeah, sorry about your luck, Scott, with the phone. We'll get you next time, buddy. All right, tomorrow we'll be live at Moss Nissan in Newport Richie from 2 until 6. That man right there, Eric Neander, will join us. Have the Rays made any progress in terms of making a deal?
4: I don't know.
0: Who are the Rays going to trade for?
5: None yet.
0: We'll talk to Eric Neander on the show tomorrow. We got mailbag, another guest, more Buccaneer talk as well. We'll see you tomorrow from Moss and Newport Richie. Rock Riley coming up next. Enjoy the rest of your Thursday, everyone. You're dismissed.
1: 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It's exciting.
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0: Well, what do you say, guys? Rock Riley in the air chair today. I don't have a good feeling today about the Tampa Bay Buccaneers. Sorry, that's how I see it. That's how I feel. When I heard Baker Mayfield step up to that podium today or sit down at the table at training camp and just lit into the Tampa Bay Buccaneers, first question, wow, that shows you how mad he is, how disrespected he feels, how bummed out he kind of is because he loves Tampa Bay. He loved the organization. There's no other way to put it. It's not a good feeling. It is not good. It isn't good. Now, will Baker bet on himself? Yes, he will. Has he always come through when he bets on himself? And he puts all the chips up on the table, man, and said, let it ride. He does that all the time. He's always come out on top. Well, not always, but he ended up here, and he's become a franchise quarterback. And you can argue he's at number 10, number 15, number 17, number 13. What else are you going to do? How are you going to be any better? What else is out there? He's your guy. He feels like he was really, really disrespected. If you're just tuning in, Baker Mayfield lit into the Tampa Bay Buccaneers organization. He even talked about Tristan Wirfs and how Tristan Wirfs had to hold in, and he's your franchise tackle, and this organization, doesn't take care of their players that they believe in, although they have in the past of Antoine Winfield. They did make Tristan Wirfs the highest paid tackle in all of football 2 years ago, but but no, he had to hold in. He let it fly, man, and it just he wasn't smiling. He's mad, and he is your guy, he's your quarterback, and that's what's happening. Hey, the Rays win at Tropicana Field, but Shane McClanahan, he had to leave early. His back was giving him some problems, but the Rays just keep on winning, so there's that. How are you? I'm Rock Riley in the air chair here on the Flamethrower on WDAE, Tampa Bay Sports Station, and you just got to let it out. A lot of people think the Buccaneers are in a rebuild year. I didn't think so until now. Now I've kind of changed my tune. I go on vibes. This is not how you want to start the beginning of your season at training camp. It's like the beginning of the school year. You get hit with the news that Vita Vea wants a trade, even though he's got another year left on his deal. Does he really want to be out? He mentioned it. He said it, and he's been holding in these terms now. Either you hold out. No, he shows up. He didn't want to get fined. He was out there yesterday watching. He did hold the pads for one drill, just held the pads. Baker Mayfield, we knew. He set a deadline. At the start of training camp, if I don't have a new deal, he said this a couple of weeks ago at the mandatory mini camp. I was there for that. He's like, if we don't get a new deal done, I'm not going to talk about it. That's it. Not going to talk about it. Okay? Training camp, day one came, didn't have a new deal, but we did not know how upset he was. And so today, day number two, he did not talk yesterday. It was Chris Godwin. It was Bucky Irving. Todd Bowles talks every day. Christian Roseboom, he's new. Those three talked. Baker Mayfield talked today. You could tell when he walked over, he wanted to get it off his chest. He sat down. He took his water bottle out. How's it going, guys? He's always been good with the local media. How's it going, guys? Not a lot going on, huh? And Rick Stroud had just asked him the first question on, you know, how do you feel? You weren't able to get a new contract done. And right away, he just went off. If you didn't hear it, you're going to hear it now. This is Baker Mayfield earlier today.
11: Obviously, I've told you guys I've been pretty upfront and honest about my feelings about Tampa. It being home for now, our family, we're raising kids here. We love it here. I wanted the deal done and set the deadline and told them it was going to be all ball after that. And I did mean that. And I don't know if they thought I was just going to take some of the offers that they gave, but I'm at the point of my career and understanding what I've brought to this franchise. One, I'm very, very thankful for the chance they gave me. Do not get me wrong on that. But I've also know what I've brought to this franchise, leadership-wise, and even play-wise. It's been some of the best years of my career, and I think it's only going to trend upwards, just being comfortable and feeling that. So disappointing in that regard to not have, you know, to feel disrespect a little bit. And that's really the disappointing part, to feel undervalued after, you know, thinking you've earned it. This is not a poor me thing. There's a lot of other people that have it way worse off. But I can sit here and look at other quarterbacks and peers and evaluate myself based on that and put myself in certain categories that I deserve to be compensated for that. And I think I'm a franchise quarterback. I've been told I'm a franchise quarterback. It's been said publicly from ownership down here. And so to not have a deal done is very disappointing. But I said the deadline was a deadline, and I addressed the team to let them know I meant that. It's all ball. I'm with these guys. I think all the guys that have been here know exactly who I am. The guys that are new here, I wanted to address that because they might have had a notion prior to coming here about who I am as a person. But it's all team. It's all about winning here now and what we're going to do. And, you know, hopefully Vita gets his back fixed and gets his deal done. I mean, he's the second longest tenured Buck behind CG, and Vita deserves that. He's the anchor of our defense, and so I hope they take care of him. It's disappointing to say the least, but it's all ball here, and I know I'm going to have a good year. I know this team, the things that we went through last year, put us in a good spot for this year, depth-wise. A lot of guys being thrown to the fire to be able to grow and learn fast. And it didn't go the way we wanted, but it's a new season, and it's going to help us in the long run this year. Added some new pieces, and so I'm excited about it. It's all ball from here. You know, after today, like, I'll answer a few more questions about the contract, but after today, I'm not answering anymore because I'm not negotiating anymore.
14: You're never out of shoulder chips, but in some way, Baker Mayfield's always battling himself to do it again. You get to the end of the year, you have a great year without effect. They can always franchise tag you. There's other options that they have.
11: Yeah.
14: What does it do for your relationship?
11: It's disappointing. It's... You know, I'm not the first one to go through it like this. This is kind of historically how they've done negotiations, which is disappointing when you think you're a cornerstone of the franchise to be treated like that. But disappointing. I know I'm no dummy. I know the contract and salary cap, what's going on. Franchise tag isn't exactly in play for them. It'd be a lot of dead money. So it is what it is. And like I said, unfortunate, but I'm excited. I'm in the best shape I've ever been in a really good place, and I'm feeling really confident with the staff that Todd's put together, that we're going to have a really, really good team.
0: All right, so I don't want to continue to play the whole thing. You can pick this up online or see it, but those of you that might have just getting in your car, you're just getting out of work here, you didn't hear it, this goes on. This goes on. And listen, I've been around a long time. And I've covered a lot of press conferences. I can't even imagine the number. But it's rare when a player comes out to do these media sessions and it's training camp and you got a bunch of reporters for, you know, asking you questions, and it's usually kind of vanilla. You're not going to give too much. That was one question just to start off, and how long he went and how long he's been going. You know, he's been thinking about this. He's been stewing about this. I had no idea it was this bad. No idea. Now, is he able to compartmentalize and actually put this out of his mind? And then when it does come to crunch time or go the extra mile for this organization, for the pewter colors, for the Buccaneer logo on his helmet, the way he feels, is he able to do that? Now, will he bet on himself? Yes. Didn't get the big offers out of high school. Okay, he goes to Texas Tech. He walked on at Oklahoma, a walk-on, became a Heisman Trophy winner. First pick, NFL draft. All right. First year in Cleveland's pretty good. Then he gets hurt. Then he plays hurt. Then it doesn't go good. It was a disaster in Carolina. He had that. He went to the Rams. And even though he came in with just a couple of days' notice and actually won a game for the Rams didn't keep him. And so he comes here, last chance to be a starter. They give him $4 million and say, you know what? You got to compete with Kyle Trask. And he was up to the task. And he ended up winning it. And then he gets a $100 million deal. He's told by the Buccaneers, we love you. You're a franchise quarterback. And then he really feels it was very low, very low. I'm going to play you part of a one-on-one interview Baker did also today with Jeremy Fowler from ESPN. And if you can't stick around, I hope you can. But if you can, it's going to be in the next segment. It came down to just the Buccaneers only offered him 2 years. And he couldn't believe that, you know. And it was very low offer compared to what he thought he should get based on his production as a Tampa Bay Buccaneer. So, look, it is big business. The NFL is business. Chris Godwin, who we spoke to yesterday, 10-year veteran, he told us he believes more than anybody else, Baker Mayfield is one of those guys when you're in this situation with your contract, you want a new deal, you think you should be getting paid what you believe you are, and you don't, and then you say, you know what? I'm just going to play in my deal. It's not going to affect me. He goes, if any guy can do it, Baker Mayfield can do it. But to see how he was today And he did two other national interviews, same thing. I'm like, wow, it's not a good feeling. I don't feel good about this. I just don't. There is no way you can spin this as a positive. You can't. Now, you know what Godwin said? We asked him, when did you realize it wasn't just all about football, it was business? When did that hit you? And he said right away, when he got here and you go to training camp, when you're a rookie, and you see all of these guys that are out there, all the numbers. When you go into the locker room of any NFL team, there are so many guys on the roster before they make cuts. Now, when they have to put lockers in the middle of the locker room, and there's sometimes where there's some guys that are damn near doubling up. You're in the NFL, but you're not really in the NFL yet because they haven't made cuts. And Godwin was saying that when he got in 10 years ago, they would have incremental cuts. Like, okay, they're going to cut 8 or 10 here. They're going to have another round of cuts. And now it's all done in one shot. And he said he saw right there, wow, even in practice, if they weren't producing in practice, you're gone. You're gone. Boom. You probably never see that guy again. Boom. And you've been sweating and bleeding and being next to him. And wow, gone. Like, you realize it is business. Does your swipe card work anymore? So, I mean, Baker knows that. But I think it's, and so let's look at it on the Buccaneers side. I'm just coming off emotion here on what Baker Mayfield had to say today. But let's look at it on the Buccaneers side. Now, they're looking at it like, you know what? He was good, really good for 2 years. His second year was unbelievable with Liam Cohen. But you know what? He really fell off last year. So where is he? He also plays hard. He plays aggressive. He plays like a running back. He plays like a linebacker. That is who he is. You think he's going to change? No. That's who he is. So he's more likely to get injured and banged up the way he plays, and his numbers are down. You know what? Let's let him play out this year. If he balls out, he's going to get a lot of money, and it's going to cost the Buccaneers more, and that's what Baker Mayfield said today. He went on saying, I'm going to have a big year. It's going to cost them a lot of money. And who knows if he wants to stick around? You know, who knows? There's a team in L.A., there's a quarterback there that it might be Stafford's last year. You don't think Sean McVay might want him? I'm just saying. I'm just spitballing. The facts are, I'm going to give you the facts, though. I don't like to do these crazy questions and all this. I am giving you the facts. He's pissed off. Pissed beyond repair. If he was like that in front of the media, knowing this is going to be everywhere, can you imagine what he's like behind the scenes? Can you imagine what he talks with Tristan Wirfs? Tristan Wirfs is his best buddy. Best buddy. When both of their wives were pregnant, they were hanging together. When their babies were born, one will go over to the other one's house. The babies are playing on they're crawling around. I mean, they are tight, tight, really tight. I got more stories to tell you how tight they are. So if they're that tight, you mean to tell me they're not talking like this, or Baker's not letting it out with his friend? Like, it's not good. But you got to let it out. You can't keep it in. So, you know, I was going to go over a lot of things today. And I mean, but you just got to... That is the situation. That is the situation. And it's not how you want to start. You don't want to have the distractions. This now is a distraction. No matter any way you look at it, the crawl that's underneath when ESPN is up, NFL Network is up, you go to a sports bar and you see the big screens and it's going to be underneath like Baker Mayfield. It feels disrespected. Can't get a new deal. Vita Vea demanding a trade. That situation. And by the way, I had so many people yesterday. So we were over at One Buck yesterday when Todd Bowles, you know, I saw Vita Vea come out and I had some footage. We were all shooting footage. Vita's just standing there. I'm like, all right, he is being paid. All right, $18 million he's going to make this year. He's under contract for the year. Wow, he's not practicing. Wow, okay. I guess he's sending his message. He's wanting to make noise. And then Todd Bowles said, how come Tristan Wirfs wasn't here? Tristan Wirfs has a hamstring injury. Nothing serious, but they had a running, not a drill, a timed thing where the players all had to run under a certain time. And Tristan Wirfs tweaked his hamstring yesterday. That was the day before, when the reporting day. And then he said, and Vita Vea's got a tweaked back. And so later I had to clarify it. Tweaked back. I thought he was just holding in. And I said, Todd, I just to clear it up, the reason why Vita Vea was not practicing today was because of injury, had nothing to do with his contract situation. And he said, yes, that is correct. He had a tweaked back. I can't tell you how many people told me the Buccaneers are lying. Todd Bowles is lying. Now, listen. I was sitting on the end row, third row, watching when that first question came up about Vita wasn't out there, but Tristan Wirfs wasn't out there. And I looked into his eyes, and he just ready to say, Vita tweaked. He was running. He goes, he was running, and he was running pretty good, but he tweaked his back. Call me crazy. I actually believe Todd Bowles. I know I'm in the minority. Everybody is telling me their Buccaneers are lying. Todd Bowles is lying to our face. I actually believed Bowles. And then when I wanted to clarify that again, and I was looking right at him, and he looked me right in the eye, and he said, that is correct. It was because of injury. So I'm just going about what he said. Almost every one of you believe that he is lying. Now, today, all right, the latest on this, Tristan, here's what happened today. All right, I'm so flustered, man, with Baker Mayfield. I am. I don't like the vibes like this. But Tristan Wirfs did not practice today. Again, he's got a hamstring. No Vita Vea. Tweaked back. Now Bowles did say some of those guys were doing some stuff in the indoor practice facility, but media was not allowed in there. Just out there. But Vita Vea did not come out at all. Wide receiver Chris Godwin, he did not practice today, but do not fear. He's fine. He didn't tweak anything. It was a veteran maintenance day. Man, oh man, times have changed. Day number three. Haven't put the pads on yet. It was a maintenance day already. He has looked good to me. He looked really good yesterday. The cutting, the speed. He looks in great shape, looks strong. He does look good. So anyway, they gave him a maintenance day. Cornerback Benjamin Morrison, he is limited. Can't make the club in the tub. Bowles did praise today Keontae Scott. He's that young corner / safety they got out of the Miami Hurricanes. He's very smart. He was playing nickel and safety today, but he mentioned him as a standout, how smart he is. And it's the coaching. He was saying that the Miami Hurricanes, like Reuben Bain Jr., how far along he is as his third day as a rookie. And same thing with Keontae Scott. It's the coaching that they're getting down at Miami with the Hurricane program. Cristobal and what they got going on down there. So look out for the Miami Hurricanes this year. You know, they got something going on. As far as practice today, again, don't have pads on, but when it goes 11 on 11, Tyke Smith today, he came up with a good play. He punched the ball out of Emeka Abuka's hands after it was a long gain. It was Baker Mayfield to Abuka. He punched it out. Antoine Winfield Jr. was there. He scooped it up and he recovered it. Inside linebacker John Bullock, he picked off Jake Browning. Browning, though, also to Tez Johnson, couple of touchdowns, and Tez did his backflip for the fans. A lot of fans were out there today, so that was kind of cool. But he did his backflip, and he gave the fans something to cheer about. Baker and Abuka did have a touchdown, so it's going to go back and forth. It's like that. That's how it's going to go. But anyway, I'm going to continue to have more about Baker Mayfield. The whole Vita Vea situation. We're going to continue with that. I do want to talk about the Rays real quickly. Let me go. Now, I told you about Sugar Shane McClanahan. He left in the fourth inning with back tightness. You could see it in his eyes. You could see it in the face from Kevin Cash and the head trainer when they were walking out. This is why I think you got to go with us, get a starting pitcher. You're this close because the Rays won again. They are 20-2-0. They are 20 games over 500. It was a nail biter today. Rays win 3-2. They win the series 2-1. You got the White Sox. Chicago White Sox are coming in. That'll be tomorrow. Nick Martinez is going for the Rays. He's 10-2, 2.45 ERA, 1-1, old whip. So, I mean, if ever they need another pitcher, especially after the McClanahan situation today, you can't have enough pitching, starting pitching. I'd even like to see a bullpen arm. The bullpen, they did a nice job today. How it started out real quickly, Yandy Diaz in the first. He singled in Hunter Fiducia. Rangers got a run back in the fourth. It was a fielder's choice, then an error. Langford, a run-scoring double. They were up 2-1. And then it was Johnny DeLuca. He tied it up with a bomb. Cedric Mullins puts him ahead with a solo ding-dong 3-2. And the Rays win. How about that? Also, what also came out of today's game, if you were working, you might have a job to support your family or whatever. I get it. Junior, you know, good for, you're the man or woman. Junior Caminero hit a wire. I don't remember ever seeing that. I'm sure it's happened. He hits a shot to straightaway, maybe a little bit left center, deepest part of the ballpark, and it's gone. And then all of a sudden, the ball came straight down, and the ball was caught. It didn't hit a catwalk. It hit a wire. 407-foot fly out, 108 miles per hour. The umpire said it could not be overruled. So thank God that didn't affect the outcome of the game because Junior Caminero, that's when I don't like Tropicana Field, that took away a home run for him. But bottom line is the Rays win, the Rays win. Junior was the most bet player to hit a home run in that Rangers-Rays game. And I know a couple of guys are not too happy about that. Could have won themselves some moolah with that. But anyway, the White Sox and the Rays will start tomorrow. All righty, when we come back, I'm going to give you that Baker Mayfield interview with Jeremy Fowler from ESPN. It's not a good day. It's not a good day because it's your two biggest pieces. Vita Vea up front, run stuffer, getting pressure with Kalijah Kancey with him. You just got Reuben Bain Jr. You're hoping Yaya's taking that next step. So Vita Vea, he's tweaked back and he's not practicing and he wants a trade. He wants, and I don't know if the Buccaneers are going to give him anything. And then you got Baker Mayfield admitting, boy, oh boy, just such disrespect and how this organization, I've seen it before, and they treat their players. Not good. It's not a good day to be a Tampa Bay Buccaneer fan. It's not. I don't go anywhere. I got to call and tell you the truth. We are WDA. We are the best sports station anywhere. That I can tell you. Don't go anywhere.
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0: 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You can get us so many different places, and we are Tampa Bay Sports Station. There is no better station. I've worked at a lot of places. This is the station when it comes to sports talk, when it comes to sports information, when it comes to Tampa Bay sports, but always the big national story as well in sports. So if you're just in your car and you're getting out of work and you want to know what's going on, the Buccaneers are the national sports story today. Not only because of Vita Vea demanding a trade. He didn't practice today. Not only Baker Mayfield saying negotiations are done. Wanted a new deal before training camp. Training camp started, and he's all about just playing now. But he lit in to the Tampa Bay Buccaneers organization, felt so much disrespect. He has been called a franchise quarterback by Buccaneer hierarchy. And if he is a franchise quarterback, then how do you not pay him what he believes he is worth? And I played you some of those comments. The beginning here, I will continue to play a little bit more in the next segment. This was today at Buccaneers training camp. And if you just missed it, maybe you're just tuning in. This is the crux of it. And this is how he started just talking to the media today. This is how it started. Quote from Baker Mayfield. I've been upfront and honest with you guys. We love it here. I did mean that. At this point in my career, I know what I've brought to this franchise. I'm grateful for this place. My play is only going to trend upwards. I've earned it. This isn't poor me. It's disappointing. I set a deadline. I meant it. I addressed the team. It's all about winning now, all ball now. I know I'm going to have a good year. He said he is disrespected, disrespected, disappointed, you know. And so what did it come down to? Was it just money? Was it years? How many years did the Buccaneers offer? What were you looking for? Now, Jeremy Fowler, very established, good NFL reporter on ESPN. He's your insider, but he's nuts and bolts. You know, he's not flashy and for big splashes. He has his sources. He does a very good job. He was at One Buck today. He spoke to Baker Mayfield one-on-one. All right? You get more details here. If you didn't hear this, check this out. Jeremy Fowler, ESPN, with Baker Mayfield, and he said, hey, when you talked to the assembled media here, man, you said you felt disrespected and not happy. So just listen to this.
2: It was all three, between years, average, and guarantees. Probably the most disappointing is years. Didn't get offered anything over two. And so when you're told you're a franchise quarterback and to handle it otherwise, that's disappointing. So felt like I earned that. It's not a poor me pity party over here. It is what it is, and so that's why I said the deadline was training camp. Focused on the team, focused on getting better, and trying to give this team a better chance to win a Super Bowl.
3: What was the reasoning for that?
2: For the deadline,
3: or well, for the number of years, or just number of years that weren't there for.
2: I don't know. I don't know why it wasn't there. So I can't give an explanation.
3: Yeah, you've said you're a franchise quarterback. You've shown that. Do you believe, and did you make a stance that you belong in that, you know, top 10 range, $50+ million? That's sort of the market and where you are.
2: Yeah, and I told them, I said it publicly, I was never trying to reset the market. I know where I fit in on that. I'm not over-realistic on that, but it's also, I know, just to be compensated, put in that category, and salary cap keeps going up. The guys that are going to re-sign next year, it's going to look a lot different. So at the end of the day, it'd probably be still right about top 15 next year this time, but it's unfortunate they failed to recognize that.
3: How far away were they from that range?
2: Pretty far.
3: Yeah. Did you consider a holdout, just considering the incredible leverage a established starting quarterback would have?
2: No, because I know I got a bad taste in my mouth from last year, and I know the potential this group has. It's still, for me, the most important thing is winning and making sure that I'm a team-first guy, and I wanted our guys to know that, and then I was dead serious about it. So never considered a holdout, hold in. I want to win ball games. I want to play with these guys. It's a special group, and that's why it feels like home. Yeah.
3: What reasoning did the Bucs give for not meeting you at that point, as far as, you know, sweet spot?
2: You'd have to ask my agent. I don't know.
3: Yeah. And then you mentioned the potential of this.
0: All right, so that... I do not like any of this. how can I have good vibes about this team right now? I'm just telling you how the gut feeling that I get is not good. It's not. How? All right, they're pros. You can compartmentalize all of this. They're still human beings. This isn't AI. This is not a robot. Number six is in a robot. You have a creamsicle number six over a robot on the field at $1. It is a human being. And you could feel it. You can see it in his eyes. You can hear it. It's not good. He's your leader. He is your leader. I cannot sugarcoat this one. I'm just telling you how I see this. This is not good. This is not good. Now, he said he did address the team. It is all about ball. Yeah, he does bet on himself. There is no doubt about that. If I have time, Chris Sims and Mike Florio from Pro Football Talk. And Chris Sims, as you know, former Tampa Bay Buccaneers quarterback. He's been as a sports analyst, giving hot takes. But he played the game, and he was a quarterback, and he was a Buccaneer. And he likes the Buccaneers, and I know that for a fact because I've interviewed him. I talked to him. I see him at the Combine, and I tell you, he loves the Buccaneers organization. His number one team is the New York Giants because his father, Phil Sims, won a Super Bowl with the Giants, and he grew up in New Jersey. But he is a Buccaneer. And they both think that this is... Boy, he's playing with fire, though, of not still allowing his agent to negotiate. Because I asked that to Todd Bowles yesterday, and I said, I know that this is a GM Jason Light decision, but... And Baker said he put his deadline down beginning a training camp, but deal wasn't done, and then he's not going to negotiate. Could the negotiations continue? And Jason and Todd Bowles told me, and all of us assembled at $1, that is a Jason-like question. But I would assume, the Bucks could reach out. But listening to Baker Mayfield today, it's it. That's done. It's over. It's over. Unless GM Jason Light, and he gets with the Glazers, and they see how pissed off, ticked off he is. This is not good for the morale of the team. It's not. It's not. And if they say, you know what, maybe, all right, you know what, let's pay him now. He said he's going to have a big year, and then if they call his agent, it sounds like Baker is done for now and is ticked off. He is ticked off. All right, when we come back, there is some Rays. I will hit on the Rays. If I got time for Sims, I want to play more of this. I want to tell you about when we talked to Chris Godwin and a whole lot more. And again, I'm not forgetting about Rays baseball, but this is the biggest story. It's the biggest story in the NFL, and especially here in Tampa Bay. I'm Rock Riley. We are WDA, calling it like it is, E.
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6: Have a crash, but really not much of a slowdown on State Road 60 eastbound. This is past the Courtney Campbell Causeway on the way towards 275. Looks to be multi-vehicles involved. At least the left lane is blocked. The earlier wreck on I-4 westbound off-ramp to 275. Looks like that's open, but still some very heavy slowdowns in the area. To the north, a crash on Dale Mabry at Northdale Boulevard and one at Van Dyke Road at Gunn Highway. Get traffic info around the clock by searching News Radio WFLA on iHeartRadio. I'm Pat Largo.
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36: 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After getting a second opinion, Carolina Panthers rookie wideout Chris Brazel will undergo season-ending surgery on his torn LCL. Cody Clemens delivering a walk-off grand slam to lift the Twins past the Royals today 4-3. I'm Frank Aaron.
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0: All right. Money. I'm back here, Rock Riley in the air chair. We are WDAE. We are your home for Rays baseball. 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We are your station, and I'm so appreciative of you guys tuning in and checking out what's going on. Today was a good day for the Rays in the fact that they won another series. They beat the Rangers 3-2, 20 games over 500 now. The MLB trade deadline is Monday at 6 o'clock, and if there was ever a time to go get another arm, this would be the time. If you didn't hear, Sugar Shane McClanahan, he went into the fourth inning. His velocity was dropping a little bit. His last pitch was 85 miles an hour, and he went down and came back up. It was his back. It just was not good. Cash came walking out. The head trainer was out. Looked very concerned. That was the end of Shane McClanahan. The Rays end up winning. They were down 2-1. Johnny DeLuca hits a home run. Cedric Mullins hits a bomb. Bring on the Chicago White Sox. Nick Martinez is going to be on the hill tomorrow night. They're looking really good, but now you got the question mark with Shane McClanahan. So how long is he going to be out? After the game tonight or today, Kevin Cash said he is day to day. But here's a quote from Kevin Cash, courtesy of Mark Topkin. Cash said, quote, anytime it's a back and not an arm, we feel better about it. We will get him checked out. We will go from here. So that's the situation. That's all we know as of right now. All right. He'll go to Dr. Coco Eaton. They'll do all the testing. They're doing that probably right now as we speak. And we'll see how long Shane McClanahan is going to be out. But I'll get back to the Rays in a minute. Let me get you to, if you're just tuning in, the big story today, Baker Mayfield. He came out and he just lit into the Bucs organization. This is how they do things. I've been called a franchise quarterback. I think I'm a franchise quarterback. The offer was so low, he was felt very disrespected. They only offered him 2 years. He wanted more than that. That's what he told Jeremy Fowler of ESPN. And he went on and on about how the organization, and he saw Tristan Wirfs go through this, and it's a shame that they don't reward their players and this and that. Now, Gerald McCoy, longtime Buccaneer, but longtime Buccaneer fan, even when he's on NFL Network, he always is rooting for the Buccaneers. He admits it. He is a Buccaneer fan. You know he's an Oklahoma Sooner. You know how he feels about Baker Mayfield. So this was not long ago. He's in his car. This is Gerald McCoy. What does Gerald McCoy think about what Buccaneer quarterback Baker Mayfield did lighting in and lit up the Buccaneers organization today at training camp? Here is Gerald McCoy, and he's doing this in his car.
2: Baker Reagan Mayfield, my brother. Some things were said today. And I know people are wondering, Gerald, what do you think about what Baker said? What do you think about what Baker said? I'll tell you what I think about what Baker said. Baker said a lot. Baker's standing on business. But Baker said two things that I believe are wrong. He said, I think I'm a franchise quarterback. I've been told I'm a franchise quarterback. No, Baker, don't say you think. Say you are. Say you believe. Because you are. Don't think. Let these people know. The Bucs ain't had no bunch of franchise quarterbacks. In fact, it's hard to find a franchise quarterback in any franchise. Baker has earned that right. He's earned the right to be the guy. He is. Baker Mayfield is a franchise quarterback, and he should be the Bucs' long-term franchise quarterback. That's not no bias talking. That's consistency since he's been there talking. This is who Baker Mayfield is. So Baker, don't say I think or they told me. People ain't got to tell you nothing. People told you was a walk-on. People told you you wasn't going to be the number one pick. Last I checked, not only was you the number one pick, you left with a Heisman Trophy. People wrote you off a long time ago. What people said. Forget what people say. That includes the owners, Jason, whoever. You are a franchise quarterback, so stand on business, my brother. The second thing that you said that I have a problem with is that you're going to have a good year. No, you're going to have a great year because this is who you are. You're healthy. And every time you're healthy, y'all see what has happened.
0: All right, so you you understand that Gerald is a fan, even though he was a very good Buccaneer player on a lot of bad teams, and he is in the media now. But he's a Buccaneer fan, and he's a Baker Mayfield fan. There's a lot of opinions flying, and it all comes.

0: stitches in his eye. And then he brought the beat writers in and told them that it wasn't this 21-year-old girl's fault. He was at fault. His cell phone dropped, and he was looking for it. And when he took his eyes off the road for 2-3 seconds, he veered over, and that's what caused the crash. And then this wasn't reported for, what, 12, 13 days, and people in San Francisco or that area, they don't believe it. Look, all I can tell you is you're going to have some distractions. But I only care about what's going on right here in Tampa Bay. And Vita Vea did not practice today. Bowles said he's got a tweaked hamstring. Tristan Wirfs didn't practice today. Godwin was out for a veteran maintenance day. They're going to practice again tomorrow. I believe Saturday's going to be a day off. I'm going to be over there tomorrow. So basically, if you want to follow me on my socials at Real Rock Riley. I'm there. R-E-A-L-R-O-C-K-R-A-L-E-Y at Real Rock Riley. And I'll be over there, and I'll see if I can give you the very latest. I will be on Saturday from noon until 2:30. So it's going to be an afternoon show on Saturday. But again, if you follow me on that, I'll fill you in. But there is not going to be a practice on Saturday. They're going to be off. So, oh my gosh, what a day. All right, at least we know. You know what now? Here we go. I got it out of my system. I don't like the vibes. I don't like it. I don't like negativity. It's not good. I don't believe it's not good. But you know what? Baker Mayfield, let it out. All right? You're a big boy. You're still going to get paid handsomely for this year. No more negotiations. All right. Ball out. Ball out. Godwin was saying this is a tight bunch and all that. Everybody's saying good things. There you go. I don't know what's going to happen with Vita Vea. All I can tell you is I love being here with you. And I thank you very much for listening. As always, from all of us here at WDAE, we thank you. You just got to keep it locked here. We are Tampa Bay's sports station. Gary Gordon Ford, WinterHaven.com,
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10: In Major League Baseball, the White Sox did it again.
11: The 3-0. It is high! And the game is over! Tristan Peters with a game-ending walk. Boy, Christmas has come early in the last 2 days playing these Yankees.
10: You heard it all on the White Sox radio network. Walking off the Yankees for a second day in a row. Today, coming out on top 2-1 in 11 innings. The Rays also beat the Rangers 3-2. Twins walked it off on a Cody Clemens literal grand slam to beat the Royals 4-3. The Cubs doubled up on the Cardinals. 4-2 was the final score in 10 innings. Dodgers hosting the Mariners tonight, and Shohei Ohtani is not in the lineup due to that knee inflammation. In the NFL, Saints and wide receiver Chris Olave agreed to terms on a 4-year deal worth $132 million. Buccaneers quarterback Baker Mayfield told reporters he felt disappointed and disrespected by the team after not agreeing on a long-term extension. I'm Monty Olaños.
12: One guy is happily divorced. One guy is happily married. One guy gets called daddy by his three beautiful daughters. One guy gets called

0: 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Does this seem weird to anybody else?
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8: We'll do it live. Do it live. I'll write it and we'll do it live. Do it.
4: That's right. Thank you, Bill. Say my name.
6: Rob Parker.
4: Say his name.
6: Kelvin Washington.
4: And we are indeed the Odd Couple on this TV theme song Thursday. And guess what? 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
6: I mean, that's the only time. 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
4: 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Really, sorry about it. But that is how it goes. No doubt about it. At least write down the number. 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And if you hear feedback on the line, guess what?
6: What is it?
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4: And if you call in here and have a problem with what we say, tough. Because...
11: Well, I'm talking to you the way I want to talk to you. You have a problem, turn off your station.
4: That's right. With that said, always remember...
0: The Odd Couple was filmed in front of a live audience.
6: Sweet Ubeenie. Yeah.
4: Yay. That's right. Let's go. Big show.
6: Yay.
4: Let me welcome in my co-host on this TV show on Thursday. What's up, buddy?
6: What up, man? You in a D?
4: I'm in Detroit.
6: All right, Alex, I know it's TV themes on Thursday, but you got to sprinkle in some. I need some Cheddar Boys. Rob, know about that.
12: What?
6: East Side Cheddar Boys.
12: What?
6: Who else?
4: We can't play that during TV theme song Thursday. Tomorrow we could play
6: all right,
4: the.
6: Fine.
4: It's always better with the cheddar.
6: It's always better with the cheddar.
12: Is that a theme song?
4: Right. No.
6: I'm trying to think if it's like snuck on
4: Martin,
6: some TV.
4: Martin, you could just play Martin. Obviously, he was based in Detroit.
6: Yeah,
12: oh,
6: yeah,
12: Rob Parker, play Martin. That's a good one. You good? What are you doing right now?
6: No, I know, but I was just saying, he in the D, so, you know, so I want to hear a little roll with my...
4: Who, me?
6: Get down with my,
12: nah, K-Dye, he's a little low energy. You good?
6: Yeah, you know what? Play some Cheddar Boys, I'm back. what else I can think of? Did you already have a Coney doll yet? You hit the Coney? With no buns, though.
4: I really haven't done anything. I haven't done anything,
7: I
4: man.
7: I had a glizzy in my mouth.
6: I already hear you tomorrow. I had an amazing lunch at Fishbones. I already know.
4: With 20 people, right?
6: Yep, with 20 people. 18 were mentees. I already know. Who did I just meet the other day, bro? They said, Rob. Oh, shout out to Autumn, our meteorologist. She was like, oh, yeah, I know. I met one of Rob's mentees. You know, I was chopping it up, and I was like, she's like, he has all the mentees. I said, you have no idea.
4: You have no idea. But you know what kills me is everybody thinks, like, I'm recruiting mentees. That's not how it goes. My mentees suggest that their friends come to me, right? Mm-hmm. And that they should
6: utilize. No, you have an army of them.
4: It is not
6: you
4: know, me.
6: You
4: please.
6: Don't say no.
4: No,
6: hey, I was wondering. Yes. You think I could? Yes. What is it? Yes. No, just get a stamp.
4: Who am I going to say no to? I mean, somebody comes to you, asks you for help. I'm too busy.
6: No, that's my problem. We talked about it. I'm the same.
4: Yeah. Well, anyway, you got three kids and a wife. I mean, I get it. Like, it's harder for you.
6: Yeah, it is now, for sure. But anyway, I'm glad you made it safe, man. And, you know, enjoy the D. I know you got a memorial. Did you go? Is it tomorrow or the memorial?
4: No, the memorial is on Saturday for my late friend, John Davis, JD, who passed away a while ago. But we're finally going to get to memorialize him. And that's why I'm here.
6: Yeah. To enjoy that Saturday, brother.
4: Yeah, I mean, we will. It won't be a somber time. We'll celebrate his life, and I'm looking forward to it. That's why I had to be here, even though the tickets to come here are just so outrageous.
6: Man, right now, I don't know who can fly. It is difficult right now. My gosh, everything is high. Everything in life is high.
4: And it's not like they're empty. This flight's still packed. Mm-hmm. Every flight is packed. It is just unbelievable where we are.
1: Wow.
4: It really is. All right. We got plenty to get to on this TV theme song Thursday. Let me welcome in the Odd Couple crew because we wouldn't be able to do this fine radio program without them. Rob G is our producer.
1: Bud Mexican is.
4: There you go. Alex is our engineer.
9: Alex, you're a hidden talent.
4: There you go. One more time, Alex.
9: Alex, you're a hidden talent.
6: A pump fake, Alex.
4: Monty Bolaños is at the anchor desk.
1: Yeah.
6: She'll see if she has a phone.
4: Yeah.
6: Right now, Monty Bolaños. She back.
4: Will keep us updated throughout the program. What you got going on, Monty, you're all excited about? What is that?
6: Tell her, Monty. Tell him.
13: Rob, I lost my phone in Las Vegas, and I had to buy a new one because I don't have time to go back to Vegas and get the phone, even though it's still there. I just couldn't connect it because I didn't have another Apple device to do Find My Phone. And I tried to do it on the boyfriend's droid. And it was like, great, we're sending you a code to your phone so you can confirm it's you. I don't have my phone. So, you know, I locked myself out.
4: No, but it's there. Like, somebody doesn't have it. Like, they, like,
6: she's
4: going to
6: get a call at some point.
13: I have filed, you know, the lost and found report for the casino. And hopefully they get back to me. But when I went to check, they didn't have anything. Yeah. When I went physically before I left Las Vegas, they're like, no one's turned anything in. So I didn't know.
4: There's nothing worse. My God.
13: I
4: can imagine.
13: But I got a new phone.
4: That's an old guard all the way. God. No doubt about it.
14: Where my phone? Oh, God.
4: That's right. One. Okay. Also, we have, of course, Elijah, our social media guru. Yeah, there you go.
14: You can see him?
6: Getting bad. One day he's going to swing on you one day.
4: And don't forget to check out our YouTube channel. That's right. All you got to do is check out Odd Couple FSR on YouTube and sign up, subscribe. Man, everybody's doing it. We got over 30,000 subscribers. We're very happy. Now with Monty on tonight.
6: 31, easy.
4: We'll be up to 31, 32 easily. So, again, search Odd Couple FSR and subscribe. I'm telling you, we're going to do some giveaways at Christmas time. T-shirt worn, update worn shirts by Monty. Yes.
6: Oh, yeah. We ain't giving them joints away. Them joints going for $2,000 a pop. What are you talking about giving them away? All right, settle down, Monty. Nah,
15: all right. She's like, it might be $3,000.
6: All right, what we got?
4: All right, let's go. Hey, Rob G, I don't have anything in front of me, so you have to get off to start the show to be
6: No,
4: honest.
6: I got you. I no, Rob G.
1: Your commitment to this show, Rob, is unmatched. Let me tell you that right now.
4: No. You know what? I don't want to pull the curtain behind. I'm going to have to talk to Elijah. Because I'm discombobulated.
6: Listen, that's why we Shaq and Kobe out here to say, because, you know, I can go 40, you can go 40. Look, so Rob G, we talked about it yesterday. It blew up. People are talking about it. We even did numbers. What it? WNBA, you brought it up. We were talking about Angel Reese and Paige Bueckers making a little friendly wager. Ha ha. It ends up turning out to be a big thing. WNBA does nothing about it.
1: Yeah, big facts. Now, if you missed the commercial, if you missed the viral video yesterday, here's a jumping hot tub time machine sneak peek of what happened this whole hullabaloo started.
16: At All-Star Weekend, you and Angel made a bet with each other on this game. Is that bet
17: still? This is how the rich stay rich.
18: You gotta save this money. I'm gonna see you next week on Wednesday.
16: Yeah.
17: At night?
16: No, at practice.
17: Oh, at practice?
18: I know y'all gonna lose, but if y'all lose,
17: I get to have that.
18: If y'all win, you get it 400.
17: And if we lose, then you get
18: it. No, you owe me 400.
17: Bet. I'll save my win.
4: And
1: that
4: here we
1: happened,
4: go.
1: Right? Yeah. And then in the immediate aftermath of that, the WNBA shared that video on their threads, on their Facebook, on their Instagram, on their X, because they thought it was cute. Only problem is, according to the CBA, any player found by the commissioner to have been guilty of wagering on any game shall be suspect to fines, suspensions, disqualification, and so on. Well, today, the WNBA said, you know what? While the social media post was intended to be lighthearted and the players are well aware of the league policies and prohibiting betting, We recognized that the post missed the mark, removed it shortly after it was published, and we addressed it internally. And we are not NOT going to punish Angel Reese and Paige Beckers for their gambling, because even when intended as a joke, it can have negative consequences. Angel Reese wasn't joking after the game when she said that Paige Beckers better Apple Pay her that $400. So we'll see how that goes over.
4: Well, let's go here. I do want to start here, Kelvin.
6: Yeah.
4: And I'm just going to, there's no other way of looking at the WNBA other than it's a fake league. It's just a fake league, okay? And I look at the WNBA after this as basically the WWE with a perm and panties on. That's all this thing is. Because how can we take this league seriously?
6: I can't take you seriously right now.
4: How can we take this league seriously?
6: Perm and panties. And the things that go through your mind and you go,
4: that's
6: yeah,
4: what it is.
6: I'm a killer.
4: And
6: with
4: my point, and my point is, dude, nothing. The little stuff, they want to suspend people. An owner yells at a fan, oh my God, it's the end of the world. You know what I mean? Mm-hmm. And then you have gambling ramifications and you do nothing. So you basically say, oh, it's okay that two players made a wager on a game that they're involved in and you do nothing. Mm-hmm. Do they know what's going on in the NBA? I know they have a Charmin Soft commissioner and Adam Silver. And so they've got all kinds of gambling issues. And now here's the WNBA following suit. How can you take the league serious? I don't. I'm going to say this. Monty, don't give out WNBA scores. Seriously. How in the world? You stop with the WNBA scores. If you're going to do that, Monty, when there is a wrestling match, I want the results on Fox Sports Radio. We never put the results from a wrestling match on the radio. And you know what?
6: What?
4: We shouldn't put WNBA scores either, because it's all fake and fraudulent if they're not going to take gambling seriously. I'm dead serious. I don't care. $400, whatever it was. You have to address it and be definitely more stern than they were to just, you know, sweep it under the rug, act like nothing happened is terrible to me. And that's why I cannot take the WNBA seriously.
6: It's just reading the room, Rob. I said it the other day, yesterday. Just, you got to read the room. Remember when your siblings, brother or sister, were about to get a spanking, did something wrong, mom and dad were mad, and you know we told you not, Monty. But then all of a sudden, you would get that spanking, right? Because you didn't read the room. You laughing and teasing your sibling. And that's to me. The WNBA did not see that the NBA has been getting spanked right now, right? You got Chauncey Billups, you got Terry Rozier, you got Malik Beasley, you got Michael Porter Jr.'s brother, was a Jonte Porter as well. So over the last year and a half, the NBA has been in hot water. The FBI is involved, Rob. This isn't small time. This isn't one random guy, quick story, goes through the ticker and we move on. You got coaches, you got players, you know, middling level players. And you got guys who got suspended by the NBA for the rest of their career. So this is something that's serious. I understand that Paige Beckers and Angel Reese are being cute, having a little fun is no big deal. But the league and the players have to understand your spotlight has grown, right? Over the last few years, Caitlin Clark's emerging, Angel Reese's emerging, and Paige Beckers, you got more people watching. People are commenting more. Your YouTube, your social media presence is going up. You have to conduct business like it's going up. And that means how you handle things. We talked about this. Sandy Brondello, she's the coach for the Toronto Tempo. We talked about, she said, Angel Reese is a protected species, telling the ref she was not calling her anything racist, but she got suspended by the league. They overreacted. When you look, all it takes is a little context and some Google to realize that is a very common phrase in Australia that has nothing to do with race. But they suspended her for that. All I would have done as Commissioner WNBA, Commissioner Dub, I would have said, hey, ladies, FaceTime call. I said, look, what y'all did, I know, playing around, having fun. Can't do that right now. It's a little hot with this. We got to take it seriously. So I'm going to have to sit you down again. You know that I got a lot of love for y'all. Love where you're taking the league. But I got to do this. It's nothing personal. No big deal. You'll be right back after a game. Let me go out and make a statement. Hey, our ladies know we take this seriously. We see where the climate of the country is right now. Got to sit them down for a minute. They've learned. They're like, boom. And like I said yesterday, instead of $400, maybe you bump it up to $1,000, $1,500, and you donate to a charity. Rob, you move on. When you don't jump out in front of this stuff, like the Kyle Shanahan, it gets longer legs. We keep talking about it. So it kind of goes from something that you could have nipped in the bud. No big deal, maybe. We move on. It's a talker for a day. Now we're going on to multiple days. So that's where they missed the boat for me. Is not when your league rises in popularity, we have these, you know, we're keeping an eye on you.
4: That's still questionable. Happening.
6: Well, we can't be questioned. We've seen the numbers.
4: How popular they are.
6: Yeah, I'm not saying NFL and WNBA. Don't get carried away, Rob. I'm just saying.
4: Well, when you go from zero to something, I guess you have improved. Rob. I'm just saying. All right. I'm not going to.
6: All those 1,800, we said 100 of them are women mentees. Don't do them like that.
4: I'm just keeping it real. All I'm saying is I can't take the league seriously because they don't take themselves seriously.
6: They weren't prepared sometimes for prime time, I feel, Rob. You know what I mean? Like, they were conducting at a level to what you were saying. And then, boom, sports shows are watching more. They're talking about it more. Right or wrong, even the way in which their approach is, it's happening. And sometimes I feel like they weren't ready for the prime time of how to handle things. You get what I mean? You're operating at a certain level.
4: What shows are talking WNBA? What am I missing?
6: Did you not watch shows when Caitlin Clark and Angel?
4: I'm not talking about Caitlin Clark and those two. I'm talking about the league, not those two people.
6: When you turn on the NBA, what is it? The ESPN NBA show. I'm not talking about that.
4: I'm talking about the general.
6: I'm not saying they're picking up just Olivia Miles having a great game. Okay, but I'm saying when the Caitlin Clark or Angel Reese, or if there's a Paige Becker story, they are having more stories than historically they would. Is what I'm saying.
4: And all right, 877
6: ready, quite ready for that.
4: 877-99 on Fox, 877-996-6369. Is the WNBA a serious league or not? Where are you? Do you take it seriously?
6: What team you want? You want Atlanta? What you want, a dream? We'll be in Atlanta a couple of weeks. I'm getting you a WNBA hoodie.
4: No, it's that time, Rob. I'm okay.
6: I'm getting you a hoodie. Or just the WNBA one with the logo. I'm getting you a, you want black? No, you like that. You like that teal color. I'm getting you a teal. There's your Christmas gift.
4: Okay. And you know what? There'll be somebody homeless in Atlanta wearing it, after I leave. I'm just saying. 877-99 on Fox.
6: Ridiculous.
4: 877-996-6369. The WNBA, is it a serious league to you or not? We want to hear from you. I don't think it's serious. Kelvin does think it's serious, and they just kind of fumbled the ball here in this situation.
6: I know that's not a real word, but
4: I just can't look at it honestly. Every time there's a situation that needs to be taken care of or handled, they mishandled it. All right, 877-99 on Fox. It is the Odd Couple on a TV Theme Song Thursday. I'm in Detroit. Kelvin's in L.A. And you know what you need to do? Stick and stay.
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0: Quiz Beats. What's going on, boy? You know I was about to give you some bars right life. There. Hey, I'm nice. Rob Parker, Kelvin Washington, TV theme song Thursday. 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The Reese's Peanut Butter Cup has been my favorite, Rob, for probably like 30, 35 years. That's been the one I rock with the most, man. Love that. So go check them out. All right, let's get to some calls. 877-99 on Fox. WNBA, simply, no response, really no discipline for Angel Reese. Paige Bueckers, no deal, big deal. And do you take the league seriously? Who we got?
1: All right, Tripp in Las Vegas. You're on the Odd Couple Fox Sports Radio. What's up, Tripp?
2: Thanks for taking my call. Let's look at a few things here. Angel Reese can't pay her rent. Paige Bueckers, all they had to do was fix that with AZ Fudd. How can we take them serious? Then they're making a bet. Nobody cares. It's just like, you guys can't get out of your own way. You can be successful, but, you're like someone that's inherited money. You're running around like it doesn't matter, but it does. And Kathy Engelbert might as well be Engelbert Humperdinck.
1: That's very nice.
0: I thought it was trash talking Tuesday, Rob.
1: Dang, I love
0: Angel
1: that.
0: Angel Reese is doing very well for himself. Come on now.
1: She can't pay her rent.
0: Yeah, she got endorsement deals.
1: Thanks, Tripp.
0: Appreciate you.
1: How about Drew in New Jersey? You're on the Odd Couple Fox Sports Radio. What's up, Drew?
3: Yeah, it's a fake sport. I view it from this standpoint. One, Calvin, I know you say you watched the WNBA, mm-hmm. but to me that seems like it's like a hostage video for you. I mean, let's just be honest. Blink if you're in danger.
0: Hey, first of all, listen. And this is where's Dre? Where's Dre in Massachusetts?
1: Blink. Yeah,
0: if you are a hoop watcher,
1: hey, Drew, he blinked.
0: Hey, Dre, listen, you ain't Dre. I used to think you were a real hoop watcher, man. Real hoop watcher.
1: No, this is Drew in New Jersey.
3: I know it's not. NBA players that did that? You don't remember the NBA players whenever they would do the ads and they'd explain it in one word and it was the fakest video? It would be like WNBA exhilarating and it's like them doing like a layup.
1: Right, on, exactly.
0: Man. Y'all disrespecting the ladies. Shout out to the ladies. They be getting buckets.
1: Drew, you're spot on. I told you, it's the WWE with a perm and panties on. That's right. What it is. It's
0: Listen, Elijah, make sure I'm on the opposite side of the camera. Shout out to the WNBA. Olivia Miles is one of the most exciting hoopers.
1: He don't want to hear that.
0: Period. Including the men. Have you not watched Olivia Miles? What she been out here doing?
1: Okay. No. Well,
0: step the game up, bro. Paige Bueckers out here hooping. Man, I'm telling y'all. Who we got next?
1: Enjoy it. All right. Let's squeeze one
0: more
1: in if we can.
0: Can't wait to get you this teal WNBA jersey. Size Tim, extra large. Well,
1: Tim,
0: you might need a double
1: IE.
0: X by the time the season come around. I mean, next fall.
1: Yeah, you know it. Tim and the IE. What's up, buddy?
0: What up, Tim?
4: What's up, guys?
0: You roasting out there in the IE.
4: Nah, it's too hot out here. So I had to, everybody's retreating inside and it's too hot out here. Listen, it's funny. The WNBA might be the most noisiest, especially on social media, the most noisiest sports coverage today, to tell you the truth, like the third or fourth outside of NFL and the World Cup and the Knicks winning. They get buzzed, but I don't know if it's profitable.
0: That's a good question.
4: How
0: good point.
4: You can profit off of this because really the controversy is the Cunningham's quotes and the Clark's fandom. And then the Angel Reese, her dynamic with social media and hip hop. Mm-hmm. I'm not going to say it's fake because honestly, there is a lot of traffic with social media and it is turning into a little bit of.
1: Yeah, but you have social media. Sport. You have traffic on the WWE. There's interest there. That doesn't mean it's not fake.
0: WWE is huge. They tried to learn you when you disrespected them, Rob. Remember?
4: I wouldn't say it's fake because you're a genuine. Like interested topics, but I don't know if it's profitable. No, don't get me wrong. And because it's not managed or organized as best as possible from the top down to say, okay, we still need to filter this into a better looking sport or, hey, make sure these controversies actually lead to an organized, viewing experience. It's interesting. It's like watching a sport learn how to crawl. And then they learn how to walk. It's like we're just watching its infancy. I think really That's why it's all these different, like, they're really, it's messy.
0: No, that's a good point. And that's what I was saying. Appreciate the call. Is that it feels like, Rob, they're growing into their, like, oh, shoot, we actually have some, you know, more eyes, more notoriety, and they're learning how to handle that in real time. All right, right now we're going to get to Monty. New phone, Monty. Who this? Getting your
5: That's
0: updates.
5: Right.
0: Baker
5: right.
0: Mayfield on the other side.
5: Baker Mayfield on the other side. The WNBA I would like to describe right now as bad reality television.
1: It is.
5: It's bad reality television. Like, I'm tuning in for the wrong reasons.
1: You know what? I watch reality TV. Would say, you know what, Monty? Another one would be like the WNBA. They have a weave. It's not real hair. That's all I'm saying.
5: And
0: there's some ladies out here looking fly with these weaves in the streets.
5: Don't weave discriminate.
0: Okay.
5: Yeah. No. But
1: hey, stay off the weave.
5: To wrap up, WNBA conversation came up because ESPN reporting that Paige Bueckers and Angel Reese will not be fined or penalized for their alleged friendly $400 wager on last night's Dream Wings game. So that's the latest on that. But in the NFL, guys, you guys are going to talk about Baker Mayfield. I'll tell you about the Saints and wide receiver Chris Olave. They've agreed to terms on a four-year deal worth $132 million. He's going to get $90 million guaranteed. Falcons quarterback Tua Tagovailoa, he's dealing with back tightness, but he did do individual drills on the side during practice today. When it comes to Major League Baseball, the Nationals are on the scoreboard first against the Braves in Atlanta. It's 1-0, top of the second inning. The White Sox did it again, walking it off against the Yankees. Today was a literal walk-off walk, coming out on top 2-1 in 11 innings. The Cubs doubled up on the Cardinals 4-2 in 10 innings. Twins walked it off on a grand slam from Cody Clemens to beat the Royals 4-3, and the Rays also won today. They beat the Rangers 3-2. Still to come, Mariners taking on the Dodgers in LA. First pitch at 10:10 Eastern time. No Shohei Ohtani in the lineup tonight. He is dealing with knee soreness, so apparently they are giving him a break. Back to you guys.
0: All right. It is the Odd Couple. Thank you, Monty.
5: Yes.
0: On a TV theme song Thursdays. Thank you for rocking with your boys as always. However that may be, podcast, YouTube, radio, we appreciate it all. Rob G, we talked about this a little bit. Monty brought it up. Baker Mayfield is basically telling the Bucks how he feels right now.
6: Yeah, Baker Mayfield, we talked about it yesterday. He is not NOT going to be getting a new contract extension with the Tampa Bay Buccaneers, and he potentially will be a free agent after the upcoming season. And Baker Mayfield addressed those reports today, and he did not mince words. Take a listen.
7: Disappointing in that regard to not have, you know, to feel disrespect a little bit. And that's really the disappointing part, to feel undervalued. After, you know, thinking you've earned it. This is not a poor me thing. There's a lot of other people that have it way worse off, but I can sit here and look at other quarterbacks and peers and evaluate myself based on that and put myself in certain categories that I deserve to be compensated for that.
0: He ain't lying. And I like it, Rob. I like how his approach, I like that he's telling the team exactly where I am. Look what I'm done. Look what I've been able to produce. We've been in the postseason. You talk about the first year he gets there, 4,000 yards, 28 touchdowns, 10 interceptions. The next year proves upon that, 71% completion percentage, 4,500 yards, 41 touchdowns, 16 interceptions. Last year, obviously, a bunch of injuries. Mike Evans is down. Godwin Jr. is out, but he still is able to get you a 3,700, 26 touchdowns, 11 interceptions. So he's looking at himself. We talked about it. In comparison to other guys, I like what he said. When I look at other franchise quarterbacks, I look at what I've been able to produce, the relationship I thought we had and we were building. Why wouldn't I not be compensated accordingly? And I just like his approach. And it seems like to me, Rob, over the last, you know, maybe 4 or 5 years, the growth that we've seen from Baker Mayfield, of course, on the field and on, you know, kind of the quarterbacking, the statistics and all that, but also just the maturation of the man himself. I like what Baker's kind of become. I like, kind of just his approach, his leadership. And I just like the way he handled it. He told him. Sometimes, Rob, you've been in this business 40 years. I've been in it 21. We talk about this. You got to self-advocate. Sometimes you think just on principle, like, oh, in our case, I've done a great job reporting, or I've done a great job on TV or radio, and they're going to do this. Sometimes you got to, hey, where we at? What's going on? This is what I believe. I'm looking at numbers, or I'm looking at these things, and you got to advocate, self-advocate. So I like what Baker's doing, and I like his productivity on the field, and if I'm him, I'm looking as an opportunity. We talked about it yesterday. Shoot, maybe this don't work out with Kyler Murray. Go to Minnesota. Maybe this doesn't work out. What's going on in some of these other places, CJ Stroud, maybe they just say, you know what, we'll pass and I can be the missing piece down there in Houston and, you know, potentially take them to on a Super Bowl run maybe. So I like Baker Mayfield betting on himself, especially when I know he's comparing himself to the other guys and what they're making.
1: Yeah, I mean, he should feel the way that he feels. I get it. You want to be compensated. You want people to realize that you've done a good job and you've answered the bell, and all of that is all good. But I think teams are now starting to look at it and not just automatically giving people money, like with the quarterbacks. I think they've been burnt so many times that I think we're starting to see where people are like, okay, you know, like, you'll have to earn it. You know, like, you'll have to earn it, and then we'll pay you. And I thought the Browns made a mistake with Baker when he played injured. Remember, he had won the playoff game, and then he played injured, and they held it against him. Last year, he didn't have all his weapons. I think they're kind of holding it against him as well, right, because everybody wasn't there.
0: And they can just point, look at these numbers. They were down a little bit.
1: Yeah, like, without, they were down because nobody was there. Yeah. And I get it. But I will say, if I'm Baker, my panties would be in a bunch. Cause, you know, you're not a young kid anymore. He's been out there. He's been doing his job and, wants to be compensated. I think he loves the environment. He even said, I'm not being, ungrateful. He says, I'm grateful cause he didn't have a job and Tampa took a chance when everybody else, when the Rob G's of the world said he was done, that last start in LA for the Rams was it. And he never started getting the NFL.
0: Yep.
1: And that did not happen. He actually got another opportunity and made the most of it. So I get where he's coming from. Everybody wants to feel comfortable. Like, I put in a hard day's work. I want to just be compensated, not overcompensated, but compensated. And you know what the money is for other people who haven't put up nearly the numbers or whatnot. And so this is a good year for him. He can go out there, ball out, and then maybe he has two or three options.
0: Right.
1: And maybe Tampa isn't a place. Maybe it is Pittsburgh replacing Aaron Rodgers who retires, or, you know, a couple of other places. You know what I mean? Like, that could open up. We talked about it. The Texans with their great defense, and maybe C.J. Stroud lays an egg this year and they just decide we're not going to, you know, extend him. And that might be a place. So it just actually could work out for him.
0: Yeah, he might be able to have his cake in 82 where – not only do I get the money, I end up in a great situation. And last point, you brought it up in the sense of, I do think what teams might be looking at is saying, all right, do we look at ourselves right now? Are we a Super Bowl winning team? And I think the Bucs would say, if they're, even with Baker, obviously, I think they would say, no, I think we're a playoff team. I think we're 10-7. Hey, maybe we look out and go 11-6. But I don't think they look at themselves as, are we competing with the upper echelon? So then I think there is an element of, well, why don't we get younger at that position? You know, these quarterbacks are coming out more and more. There's more seem to be ready to play, ready to go. Let's get us a young guy that we can pay on the rookie scale for the next 3-4 years. Use that other money. Go get some linebackers. Go get some linemen. You know, go build up this team so that we have a better chance as opposed to just throwing $50, $55 million, $60 million at a quarterback. So I think maybe they're taking that approach of, a low-key reset without saying it out loud, Rob. That's what I think.
1: Yeah, but the only problem is, I hear you, but there aren't that many quarterbacks out there. And if you don't have a quarterback, your season is kind of done. And I think that once you get a quarterback, you got to kind of hold on to him. I'm not talking about middle of the road or sketchy or whatever. I'm talking about when you have a quarterback that you believe in and you think that is a guy, you just got to secure them. Because 15, 16 teams would get rid of their quarterback tomorrow if they could get an upgrade.
0: Without a doubt.
1: And no ifs, ands, or buts.
0: I think, right? I think he looks at somebody like, we went over this yesterday. I think he's looking at the Daniel Jones like, I know this dude ain't making that much more than me. You know, right. I know he looks at a handful of dudes. I know that dude ain't, you know, making that
1: especially
0: much more
1: Daniel
0: than
1: Jones.
0: Me.
1: We thought that was a ludicrous deal the Giants gave him when they gave it to him. So
0: I think there are guys that he looks at and says, if you look at my production over the last 3 years, you look at where I've been able to get us in the postseason, what I've done with this franchise, I want to be compensated like that. I'm not saying I'm Patrick Mahomes and, you know, Joe Burrow per se, but, you know, that I'm sure he probably feels that 8-12 spot, you know, 7 maybe, he might even go as high. I need to be in that spot. I'm sure that's how he feels. I'm not saying that's accurate, and I think he wants to be compensated like that. All right, on the way, Shekel City will do that, plus a resurgence of a position in the NFL. It's the Odd Couple on a TV theme song Thursday. Stick with your boy, Fox Sports Radio.
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8: 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Hit that thumbs up icon and the comments are live. So trash talk away.
0: Hey, what's up? 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

0: Rider, man. Still one of the best TV theme songs of all time. On a TV theme song Thursday, iCouple, Rob Parker, Kelvin Washington. Busta Rhymes did a great song to this. All right, mark your calendars again. I mentioned it earlier. 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DQ, happy, tastes good. And I tell you what, as hot as it's been around Southern California, really around the country, definitely the perfect treat right now. All right, Rob, let's get to it. See how you did. Let me look at your face. It's time for Shekel. Dang, Rob, Shekel City.
1: Welcome to Shekel City. 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
2: Ever since Rob G said I was no good at this, he's really put the whammy on me.
0: 1-2 or 0-3?
2: 1-2. Oh, so that means in the last three games, the last 3 days,
3: oh, God.
2: I'm now 2-7. And that is an oh, God.
3: Oh,
2: I'm
3: God.
2: So sick to my stomach.
3: Elijah,
2: so
3: I'm
2: 1-2.
0: How many days are we from you hitting the reset button?
2: If
0: you
2: never September. No, we'll reset.
3: About
2: I mean, Elijah
3: weeks,
2: forces me to reset.
0: If we go through all this, you end up 500 at September. I'm going to be so mad.
2: Ain't no way I'm going to be 500. No way. No way, no how. All right, 189 and 170 is the number. 19 games over 500. And here we go. I'm going to take tonight best bet. Let's go with the Padres. Are hosting the Giants. Padres minus 1.5 in San Diego. Okay. That's the best bet. I got the Mariners plus 1.5 in L.A. against the Dodgers. That's coming up at 10:10 Eastern. And then I'm going to take the A's plus 1.5 hosting the Red Sox in Sacramento. So, again, Padres minus 1.5, A's plus 1.5, and the Mariners plus 1.5. And remember, Kelvin, I'm not telling you who to bet on. I'm telling you who I bet on, no doubt about it. What's tomorrow, the 31st?
0: Yes.
2: Unbelievable.
0: I know. We're about to be in August on Saturday.
2: Wow.
3: Where'd July go?
2: I know. Where'd July go is right.
0: July. Listen, this whole year, the fact that we're getting closer to the end of summer and just, you know, the wind down of 2026 is scary.
2: I know.
0: Bro. This is scary.
3: Stop.
2: Alex, I'm teaching in less than a month.
3: Stop.
2: Like 3 weeks. I'll be back in the classroom.
0: Rob, man, I'll do you one better. I had the superintendent of LAUSD on the show today, my show on Spectrum. And I'm just looking at him. I said, I know you're busy and everything, but can we push back the start of school? August 12th, 2 weeks from yesterday,
3: no way.
0: My youngest will be back in school. What?
2: That makes no sense.
0: What happened in summer?
3: No, I used to have 3.5 months
0: yes.
3: off.
0: Yes. Now these kids, and it's not like they're out at like May 18th or something. They're out like June 15th.
3: What?
0: I don't understand it. I asked him. He laughed. I said, hell no, I'm not laughing right now. Parents, well, then again, parents, we do want the kids to go back to school because this, you know, I ain't gonna lie.
2: What?
0: Ooh, it's Monty. Let me tell you. You used to think, oh, it'd be better because they're finally out of school. But we'll do all it is too hard.
4: Hell no.
0: You don't get that 8-3 anymore where they're gone and you can just, woo, ain't none of that. Boy, my five-year-old was on my head today when I got home from TV, Rob. Everywhere I went, where you going, Daddy? I was like, I'm going to go upstairs. I just went, no, okay, I'm coming. All right, I'm going to just sit on your lap. Girl, you got a whole couch. You know what I'm saying? I'm going to sit on your lap. Everywhere I went.
2: Hey, you better enjoy those moments because she'll be too big to sit on your lap in a few years. So
3: pause.
0: Make me a peanut butter and jelly. Can you cut the crust? Can you do it? Actually, I want butter toast. Okay, hold on. This ain't Burger King, girl. You're not going to get it your way. Guess what?
2: Yeah, but eventually she'll. Think about this. Eventually, she'll be cooking for you. She'll be rubbing your back. She'll be rubbing your feet. You know what I mean?
0: I got all girls. I'm not listening to Alex. I got all girls. When I tell you I know I'm good for life, daughters take care of their dads. They do. Play.
2: That's what I'm saying to you. You'll be good to go.
0: Yeah, I mean, I if I stub my toe, oh my God, you okay, Daddy? Alex, they were asleep when that happened.
2: They'll be at the bottom of the steps right there to wipe the blood off your forehead.
0: They were sleeping when that happened. Real quick, I wanted to hit this one.

0: Lions fans, my hand ring raised. We want to get him the ball more. So I'm glad that teams, the running backs are saying, hey, we can be large parts of the offense again in the NFL. We can contribute out the backfield, catching, running, blocking. And so that's why these guys are holding out, and I think they're worth it. And so I'm just glad to see we talk
1: they're
0: about
1: not,
0: this.
1: They're not really holding out.
0: I mean, we're holding in. Let me phrase that. It's a hold in. But my point is, I'm just glad that running backs are back to being utilized. Remember, we can get that guy 5 attempts and him 6 attempts and that guy 5 attempts. No, when you got a feature back like that, that can produce for your offense, you take care of him and you utilize him. And I'm glad to see the resurgence because it got all, when they're just passing and handing the ball off to guys you don't even know or 3-4 different backs. That wasn't the NFL I was accustomed to. So I'm glad to see we got some feature backs back in the league. So get your money, young fellas. I ain't mad at you for that. It's the Odd Couple on a TV theme song Thursday. We got a lot in the next hour as well. Bob Nightingale, USA Today, MLB columnist, going to join us. And looking forward to that. And Rob G, we're going to have File or Fair as well. Plus Shop Talk. So a lot left. Stick with your boys. 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
1: 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For over 35 years, my mission has been to deliver more for our clients, to deliver more for you. 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Last year, more clients hired Morgan & Morgan than ever before, protecting America, fighting for you, Morgan & Morgan.
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0: know.
1: Beginning in the NFL, where the Saints and wide receiver Chris Olave agreed to terms on a four-year deal worth $132 million. He gets $90 million guaranteed. Baker Mayfield did not get an extension. The Buccaneers quarterback spoke to reporters today and said that he felt disappointed and disrespected by the team after not agreeing on a long-term extension prior to the start of training camp. Falcons quarterback Tua Tagovailoa, who is dealing with tetanus in his back, did do individual drills on the side during practice today as he is dealing with that back tightness. In Major League Baseball, the Nationals currently lead the Braves in Atlanta 3-0. Bottom of the fourth inning about to start for Washington. Dalen Lyle has homered twice. Earlier today, the White Sox walked it off against the Yankees again. They scored on a bases loaded walk in the bottom of the 11th inning to beat the Yankees 2-1. Cody Clemens hit a walk-off grand slam as the Twins beat Kansas City 4-3. I'm Monty Bolaños.
2: One guy is happily divorced. One guy is happily married. One guy gets called daddy by his three beautiful daughters. Aww. One guy gets called daddy after a credit card approval. One guy won a state high school basketball championship. One guy only covered a state high school basketball championship. One guy's been inducted into three halls of fame. One guy has only mocked a hall. Does this seem weird to anybody else?
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5: Oh, yeah.
4: One of the best in the business, the USA Today baseball columnist. He will be joining us. And we know the trade deadline is coming up on Monday the 3rd. Uh-huh. Monday the 3rd, yep. At 6 p.m. Eastern. So it's coming up really soon. Also, we'll have a little shop talk as well in this hour. Hour number two on a TV theme song Thursday.
5: Yeah, it'll be good, though. Trade, because you'll get to go. You know, you like to go to the ballpark out here, Dodger Stadium. You get to see your boy, Scooble. You get to see Scooble.
4: Unbelievable. If they get him, man, people are going to be pissed. I'm just.
5: Are people or is Rob Parker? I don't care about people.
4: No, I don't care. For me, okay. You think I don't care.
5: No, I'm just making sure. I don't. You know, dun, dun, dun, bam, ba, dun, that's when it begins. I told you.